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6: The Markley, Van Camp, and Robbins Show. Jamie Markley, David Van Camp, Scott Robbins, thank you for being here. 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
7: Well, the cows on The View brought on their favorite Republican, and that's any Republican that doesn't like Donald Trump anymore. It'd be Marjorie Taylor Greene.
6: Really?
7: Yeah, because she put out a tweet where she was saying that AIPAC, the American-based pro-Israel lobbying firm, was partially to blame for all the stuff coming out about Graham Plattner.
6: You mean like he didn't do any of these things?
7: Like I agree with the basic thesis that the timing of this is perfect for Democrats to parachute somebody in at the last minute because they have such a flawed candidate in Graham Plattner. That doesn't mean that it's all just completely made up.
6: Well, no.
7: And certainly I don't know that the Jews have had anything to do with it, because I'm pretty sure that if there was a secret cabal of Jewish people, they would have dropped this, you know, sometime around the Nazi tattoo thing coming to light.
6: Probably so, yes.
7: Weird.
6: Did they put some sort of Jewish hex on him that made him rapey?
7: 5 years ago?
6: Exactly.
7: Okay. Anyway, here's Marjorie Taylor Greene on The View.
8: Well, what I mean by that is it's unfortunate that rich donors that put Israel first are playing in American politics.
9: Well, just AIPAC, like my friend is American donors, to be clear. It's Americans who care about U.S.
8: No. They care about Israel first. Israel's committing genocide.
9: Only American citizens can contribute to AIPAC.
8: Let me tell you, the future of this country is Americans are sick and tired of funding Israel's genocidal wars that are killing children.
9: Millions of Americans,
8: in Gaza,
9: including me, support
8: and
9: Israel,
8: Lebanon.
9: For the record. That may be your
8: position.
9: I don't
8: support the government of Israel. I support people. And I support Americans, and I support our tax dollars being used for our purposes.
9: Do you see how this
8: AIPAC took out one of my good friends, Thomas Massie. Okay, and Thomas Massie worked for his district.
9: Thomas Massie lost because Donald Trump endorsed against Thomas Massie.
8: Thomas Massie lost because
9: Miriam
8: Adelson.
9: Because it feels like
8: Miriam Adelson.
10: Oh my gosh, yeah, it's going to explode.
7: They're just talking over each other.
6: Yeah, remember when we used to say Marjorie Taylor Greene was a nut, but she's our nut?
7: Yeah.
6: Yeah, she's not our nut
11: anymore.
6: Yeah,
11: once they cease being your nut, then they're just a nut.
6: Yeah.
7: Right.
6: Both sides have their nuts.
7: Yes. Oh, for sure.
6: And usually when you have a nut on your side, there's a little bit of upside to them.
7: Yeah.
6: Along with the downside.
11: Yeah.
6: Now it's just nut.
11: Well, you cringe either way.
7: Yeah.
6: Yeah, I mean, so what's her
11: even
6: play?
11: Even if it's your nut, you're like, oh, God.
7: The podcast circuit, I mean, that's kind of what a lot of these folks wind up going to.
6: To build something for the future.
7: Build a brand for themselves, yeah.
6: Got it. Okay.
11: Building a brand.
6: Well, it is this interesting thing for left media now with the Plattner stuff, because, you know, they had him go on all the shows and he was, you know, pretty much guaranteeing there was nothing else that was going to come out.
7: Yeah,
6: because it was, you know, Mika had him on and she was going to, you know, be bringing the tough questions to Graham Plattner at the time with her.
12: Can you just talk about the nature of the sexting in terms of, can you call for the release of the Epstein files? And can you call out those who have abused women and not be conflicted?
6: About it. No doubt about that. When she talks about the morning after that this all happened, like he was so drunk he couldn't remember anything when he had forced himself on her. And she said, Jake Tapper actually asked the question, you know, did he rape you? And, well, if you missed that, this is what she said, just for clarity's sake.
13: It seems like a fairly normal thing most people do.
12: Can you
6: not that.
12: Just talk about the nature
6: of
12: this?
6: No, not that. turn her off.
7: I was like, boy, that's an unfortunate slip there, because he goes, that's just like a natural thing people do. Whoa.
6: Right. Oh, yeah, that's part exactly, of it. Yeah.
7: Hold on a second.
6: No, here's Tapper.
3: Did Grand Planner rape you?
4: By definition, yes. Absolutely.
3: Because he had non-consensual sex with you.
4: Yeah.
3: Forced himself on you.
4: Mm-hmm.
3: Even after you had told him no and fought him off.
4: Yeah. He violated multiple layers of consent that night.
6: And she went on to say in part of it that she felt like he was so intoxicated that if she would try to fight it off, it would have made the whole thing worse. Mm-hmm. Oh my gosh. And then the morning after.
4: In the morning, he woke up. And he went to go put his arm around me. And so I remember taking his arm and throwing it back at him. And I said, are you serious, Graham? And he's like, what? And I'm like, do you not remember what happened last night? He's like, no. And I'm like, okay, I need you to get dressed and leave and never talk to me again. Like, nothing that happened was okay. And he did. He just got up and got dressed and left and didn't seem concerned.
3: He didn't ask me
4: a single question.
6: That is also very odd. Because if that's not your style and you don't remember anything and she's saying it wasn't consensual and then she sends you an Instagram message, 2 weeks later, to say, hey, nothing about that night was consensual and it was wrong, and you get that message, you don't say, hey, well, tell me what happened.
7: Right. What happened here?
6: But he did not do that.
11: Well, he knew what happened.
6: So you think he does remember?
11: Well, of course he does.
6: Yeah. Or yeah, he's out.
7: Yeah. It sure seems like that's the way it's going to go when Bernie is out there like saying, okay, fine, you got to step down. Oh, gosh.
6: Yeah.
7: I'm so tired.
6: Yeah. By the way, I happened to see this story earlier out of New York. There is this dude called Sneeko.

0: Have you heard of him?
1: In passing, yeah. He's a radical Islam guy, right?
0: Yes. Yeah. Also known as a provocateur. Mm-hmm. Real name, Nicholas Kendi Balanthazi. Freaking right, I nailed it.
2: Sneeko.
0: Yeah, that's what he goes by, Sneeko. Hmm. And I happen to see the clip where, you know, he is saying, this is the Islamic Republic of New Yorkistan. You see this city? You see how it looks? Then it was, Inshallah, your city looks just like this too. That's Arabic for God willing. Mm-hmm. Yes. Saying this is what this is going to be. Every house in this city is going to be Islamic. Mm-hmm. Is going to be Muslim. So are you thinking he's just saying this to get clicks and to get attention? Or is there something to what he's saying? That is the goal.
1: Well,
0: like, make no mistake, that is the goal.
1: I think it both can be true. I don't think it's going to happen in a city as large as New York. But, yeah, I mean, I think that is the goal.
0: Yeah. But it's not talked about that much in the open, but it seems like it's becoming more so.
1: No, because right now there's still, you know, a marriage of convenience between the socialist, communist, and Islamist.
0: Yes.
1: At some point, one of them is going to make a decision that's going to upset the other.
0: Oh, yeah. Yeah, you talk about a civil war there. Mm-hmm. That just doesn't go on forever. That's absolutely not going to happen.
2: 25 years ago, if you'd have said that about Dearborn, Michigan, you would have went, well, that probably won't happen.
0: No, it's just a little bit at a time.
2: Yeah, right.
0: You know what I mean? Mm-hmm. It's just, you know, another day, it's, well, we got to have this. We should introduce this into the school for all of these different kids here. Well, we should probably have this space where they can pray out in the public. Mm-hmm. That would be welcoming, and that would be nice. Yeah, it's just an inch by inch, you know, sort of thing. That's the way it happens over time.
2: A long game.
0: 100%. Mm-hmm. That's the way it is. Other news out there. David, I wanted to bring this up to you. Happened to see this story that there's a study that kids pick up language biases from cartoons. And it's very common for villains to speak in non-standard and foreign accents, and then kids pick up the accents. Have you seen this at all with your kids?
1: With my kids, no. My kids don't watch a ton of TV.
0: Okay.
1: But I remember hearing this about Peppa Pig, where kids started speaking in British accents.
2: Yes.
1: Because they were watching so much Peppa Pig that was just their norm. Or they would, like, pick a couple of words.
0: Wow.
1: And where they, like, instead of garage, they'd say garage. You know, they'd pronounce it that way.
2: Hello, Daddy.
1: Yes. Are we going to go into the lorry? It's a truck. It's a truck. No. You are not saying lorry.
0: Oh, that's hilarious. Yeah. Unless it's your kid and it's driving you crazy, actually, then it's not so funny.
1: My son did drop a lorry on me once.
0: Really?
1: And I was like, where did you pick that up? From Gary's Garage. Nope, we're not watching that show anymore. You are not... No, sir.
2: No more Peppa Pig.
1: We're not doing that.
0: Oh, my gosh. One of the authors said, we were the first to actually see if kids internalize this. Their biases first appear at the age of 3 in the studies we've done, and it grows stronger with age. So, watch out what the kids are watching.
1: Well, yeah.
0: Crying out loud. The next thing you know, they're going to say my favorite sport is soccer. I know. And we cannot have that.
1: That's where it's like, hey, listen, I've never hit a kid. But, all right?
0: Yeah. Has anyone seen any of the numbers yet of how many people were watching last night when the United States went down in defeat?
1: I have not seen.
2: No, I didn't see anything on that.
0: Okay. We'll try to get some numbers on that. And then have you seen anything written like this is going to be like the dawn?
2: Oh, I heard it today on the way to work. Yeah.
0: Really?
2: Yeah.
0: For soccer.
2: Yes. This is the thing. This is the turning point. This is the moment. Soccer becomes the national pastime. Yes.
0: Again, man.
2: I mean, we've been hearing this for 40 years.
0: Well, because there have been a ton of kids playing soccer for a long, long time.
2: But they did,
0: But it still doesn't take over.
2: Doesn't translate.
1: No, because the stud athletes, once they get to high school, most of them wind up not playing soccer. They're playing football, baseball, and basketball.
0: Yeah.
2: I did hear somebody say it last night. Imagine if LeBron would have played soccer. How great of a soccer player he could have been just based on athleticism.
1: Yeah, but he wouldn't be a gazillionaire.
2: No, of course not. No, but I mean, if kids were to take that route, you're right, though, when you say that, yeah. Well, he was interest by the time they have other choices.
0: He would have been a great tight end. People have said that for a long time.
2: Oh, I think so, too. But any athletic event, I think he would have been really good at, yes.
0: But if you've ever heard, like, great athletes talk about, like, say, the choice between football and basketball, the guys will tell you, and I've heard football guys say this, like, former pros, if I had the option for basketball, I would have taken that.
1: Yeah.
0: Because a longer career, and you don't get beat up as much.
2: Right.
1: You're not.
0: A lot of people defer to football because they didn't make it in basketball, or they didn't have quite the size or the length.
1: Yeah. Right. Well, yeah, that's true. I mean, if LeBron James is a tight end, he's not playing right now.
0: Oh, yeah, he's already done. He's been done for years.
1: Yeah.
2: And probably barely able to walk.
1: Yeah.
0: Sometimes.
2: Yeah.
0: Yeah, I think Gronk probably got out when... It's a good time for him to get out when he did. All right, we got to get to a news update and the five stories we're watching today. It's coming right up.

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10: One, two, three,
11: all right, number five, four energy companies officially have moved to Texas from Delaware. Well, because, well, they want the business-friendly environment.
12: What?
11: Number four, at least three tankers were struck by projectiles in the Strait of Hormuz. I say three because there was a report that a fourth had been hit. Number three, President Trump is in Turkey for a NATO meeting. Number two, Democrat Senate candidate Graham Plattner is facing calls to drop out of his race in Maine and let another person run before next Monday's deadline. Related to that, well, somebody's hearing something because number one, a pro-Susan Collins group is canceling TV ad schedules that had been booked for, well, starting Thursday. So they're like, yeah, well, there's no point in running the ads because
13: he's done.
11: Even if he's not done, well,
13: mm-hmm,
11: the news is doing our work for us right now.
14: Exactly.
11: Yeah.
13: Yeah. I don't know if you happen to see this. In New York City, that this building is feared to be on the verge of collapse.
14: Oh, geez, oh, I saw this. Oh, my gosh.
11: Yeah.
13: Well, so, go ahead.
11: Well, they're converting it into living space. It was a corporate office building. And I saw the video of a bunch of workers, like, kind of standing on one floor, seeing the support beams just completely askew.
13: Yeah. You're just bending.
11: And they are way more casual than I would be in that situation.
13: Yes. You figure they know something we don't, like, well, the structure, the main structure's right, fine, but just these beams are, you know.
11: Yeah.
13: What they say, bending like cigarettes.
11: Yeah, but they,
13: well,
11: they,
13: cigarettes break.
11: Yeah, they evacuated.
13: Yes.
11: Because they're saying this could collapse. This could come down.
14: And you got people standing around with their cell phones.
11: Yeah.
14: Videotaping it just in case it comes crashing down.
13: Oh, yeah. 37-story building. Pfizer used to have offices there. Yeah, that would be pretty spooky. Mm-hmm. And then there's the Charlie Kirk assassination trial.
11: Yeah.
13: What's, or at least the pre-trial.
11: Yeah.
13: Is what's going on. And there's some never before seen videos.
11: Mm. Yeah.
13: And you were talking about this off air, David.
11: Yeah.
13: I've seen it too.
11: They're having so I know that there's been the conspiracy wing that says that maybe Tyler Robinson, the accused gunman, was never even on campus. Well, they got a bunch of videos of him walking around campus.
13: Yes.
11: Including multiple videos of him walking in a weird way, like he's got at least a part of a rifle stuck down his pants.
13: Yeah, either that or he's got just, you know, a peg leg.
11: Yeah, it is kind of funny that given his relationship with a trans furry, he stopped to eat at Chick-fil-A. Even the radicals.
14: That would seem to fall in the... Yeah, that just doesn't seem right.
6: Well, he would have grown up eating Chick-fil-A. His family was fairly religious, right? That's what we heard.
14: They're haters, you know.
6: Who's haters?
14: Chick-fil-A.
6: Well, if you're from the left.
14: Yeah.
6: Yeah, but boy, once you've had the Chick-fil-A, do you ever, you know, say, I got to renounce it? Because I'm dating a furry now? The Chick-fil-A supersedes the furry, apparently.
14: You're not committed to the cause, then, are you?
6: Yeah.
11: So, yeah, they've got a whole lot of videos out there of him walking around the campus, driving the car. What they're doing this week is laying out the evidence to prove to the court that they have a case to proceed.
6: Which, for a lot of people, is wild that they have to do that. Because a lot of us have already seen what they have.
14: Right.
6: But I know there's a bunch of people that don't believe it at all, which is wild. This is the Markley, Van Camp, and Robin show.
11: A lot of those people are flailing right now because they did not realize how much video footage was collected by the prosecution and just never released because, well, they want to save it for the trial.
6: Right.
11: And all the people with TPUSA are like, we told you we had multiple high-definition cameras all around there, and we turned it all over to the prosecutors.
6: Right.
11: They have it.
6: Yes. But, dude, I know one person that, like, otherwise, very smart individual that is convinced that was an inside job from TPUSA. I don't get it.
11: I just don't understand where that comes from. And I like a good conspiracy theory. It makes no sense.
6: Sure. All right. We got to get to a couple of news updates and the Scott Robbins trifecta coming right up.

0: weather forecast. Mostly clear tonight with a low of 66. Tomorrow, some clouds from time to time, a high of 88. Clear tomorrow night, a low of 67. Tuesday, sunny with a high of 90. Clear tomorrow night, a low of 70. Wednesday and Thursday, sunny, highs of 91. Sunny and 91 on Friday as well. Saturday, sunny, another high near 91 degrees, no rain in the forecast.
1: ABC News, I'm Wayne Cabot. A tear in the main artery of the heart is what doctors believe killed Senator Lindsey Graham.
2: Graham's office sharing the preliminary findings from the medical examiner, showing the senator died from a ruptured aorta stemming from heart disease. It came just hours after Graham returned from Ukraine. He had just turned 71 years old on Thursday.
1: ABC's Jay O'Brien, the special election to replace him on the South Carolina ballot is 1 month away. Graham was a strong supporter of the war against Iran, which is boiling over tonight. After the U.S. hit more targets, Iran hit ships in the Strait. Also pounding Gulf states that have American bases, crude now up more than 3%. Kentucky Senator Mitch McConnell says he fell, which is why he's been in the hospital this past month. He says people his age are sensitive about showing their vulnerability. Mitch McConnell is 84, and he is still in the hospital. This is ABC News.
0: I'm Will Stevenson. Monday on the Morning News Watch, Jay Shanley, the head of Downtown Springfield Incorporated, will join us to talk about a new art-related initiative downtown. 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
2: The Markley, Van Camp, and Robin Show. I'm Jamie Markley, the Gen Xer. David Van Camp, the Millennial. The Sexy Boomer, that's Scott Robbins. News update, David Van Camp.
3: Well, we go to Cambridge, Massachusetts. Well, I missed this at the time, but the woke city council listened to a bunch of liberal activists and disabled the ShotSpotter system in their town.
4: Oh, gosh.
3: ShotSpotter is a gunshot detection technology which can help alert police to possible gunfire, thus allowing them to respond to possible gunfire more quickly. Because a lot of times, you know, if you have a dense urban area, if there are shots fired, people don't call the cops. Or they call the cops and give them bad information. In fact, CWB in Chicago has started documenting what they're calling Brandon's bodies, because Brandon Johnson also shut down ShotSpotter in the city of Chicago. And you hear horrible stories about people who just bleed out on the sidewalk because they're there for an hour before anybody shows up.
4: Well, ShotSpotter's racist.
3: That's what they say. Well, here's
5: that was the reasoning behind it, correct?
3: Absolutely, yeah. Here were some of the cafeo-wearing weirdos who showed up to the city council in May to denounce ShotSpotter and urge the city council to take action.
6: I do not consent for my vulnerable neighbors in our welcome community sanctuary city to be at risk.
7: And to make sure we hear from neighbors more directly impacted than I am, I will also be sharing a recorded note from a Putnam Gardens resident. He's unable to be here, but feels that ShotSpotter surveillance puts him and his family at risk.
8: Black and brown communities in Cambridge in very real danger.
9: The BIPOC members of the Cambridge community are more likely to be recorded by ShotSpotter and thus are more vulnerable to potential abuses of the data and recordings collected by the company.
3: None of that is actually true.
4: Maybe stop all the shooting.
3: Yeah, that's one remedy, but apparently that's unthinkable. That's
4: too much to ask.
3: Yeah, well, there's
5: too far,
3: a
5: sir.
3: 32-year-old named Javier Bautista who was shot and killed in Cambridge, and he was in an area where there was a ShotSpotter detector, but it's not no longer functional. He bled out on the sidewalk alone for an hour before somebody stumbled upon his body.
4: And that's what happens.
3: There's a chance he could have been saved if they'd had this technology, because nobody called the cops or nobody heard the shots that killed him. His sister talked with a local news outlet, the local ABC affiliate.
10: And it sucks to know that like something could have made any difference. And it sucks to know that my brother was laying on the ground alone for an hour.
11: Bautista.
3: Yeah. The liberals who infantilize especially communities of color have so much freaking blood on their hands. It's not surprising to me that they would support a guy with a Nazi tattoo in Maine.
4: Yeah. But they feel better about themselves.
3: Oh, yeah.
4: Because they were speaking out about the vulnerable communities.
5: Mm-hmm. Anybody talk to the people actually living in the vulnerable communities about how they feel about it?
4: Well, no. Because if they actually went into those neighborhoods and talked to especially
5: real people about, real consequences, well, yes.
4: Yes, some of the single moms and the other women in those neighborhoods are like, something's got to be done about the crime.
5: Grandparents? I mean, my God.
4: Not everyone, but plenty enough.
5: Of course.
3: Oh, yeah.
4: No, it's crazy.
5: Not everyone. They never ask those people, though. They just decide for themselves that this is racist.
4: Yes.
5: Yeah. And people are vulnerable.
4: I'm sure they learned it at some woke university.
5: Yeah, or somebody told them that or whatever.
3: Yeah. The over-surveillance of communities of color is what they
5: exactly
3: say. But this isn't the same as the flock cameras.
5: No. You know,
3: the AI facial recognition. This is something that it triggers a response if there is if it sounds like gunshots have been fired. And, you put them in communities where shots get fired a lot.
4: Yes. Well, you could go to I don't know how many different cities across America, and here is usually the cycle of what happens, especially in these neighborhoods. It's rampant crime. A bunch of people get shot and killed, right? There are people in that community. It's like, where's the help? We're ignored. And it's sort of like crying race saying we're ignored because no one cares about the black and brown people here. Mm-hmm. And then you have surveillance, and you're like, okay, we're going to police this area a whole lot more to try to crack down on the crime. Well, you're unfairly targeting these neighborhoods because of black and brown. And all you want to say to anybody is, it has nothing to do with the color of anybody. It's you're going to where the crime is and trying to stop it and trying to keep people safe.
3: Well, I mean,
4: it doesn't matter if it's the ghetto or the trailer park.
3: Right.
4: It doesn't matter.
3: It also, I mean, imagine saying it's racist because, I don't know, cops set up speed traps at certain parts of roads where they catch people speeding all the time.
4: Right.
3: Like, yeah, there's a reason why they hang out on that particular corner, because people fly down the road all
4: yes.
3: the time.
4: I remember that. It was like a whole, it was like from 19, I would say 88 to 93, they had it out for white guys with long hair in black Firebird formulas.
5: They did, huh?
3: Who yes. happened to be speeding.
4: Yes. Unfairly targeted.
3: Dang it.
5: Oh, I think it was fairly targeted. Yeah.
4: I was a victim, Scott. I just want to stick to my story.
5: The unlawful work.
3: I also think it's wrong that you have so many cops posted up around where there are a lot of bars. Like, it's almost like they're trying to catch people driving drunk.
4: Yeah.
3: It's not fair. That's discriminatory towards the drunk.
5: Yeah, you know, it's right. not like they don't have reams of evidence that this works either. I mean, they do.
4: I know.
5: Yeah. It works.
4: Yeah. New York Post saying Graham Plattner holding Democratic Party hostage, refusing to drop out unless he gets the name successor.
5: Well,
4: that's
5: now.
4: What sources are saying.
3: Well, I've seen some of the political chattering class saying, well, he doesn't really have the leverage. What are you talking about? He has all the leverage in the world.
5: Sure.
3: He doesn't have to go anywhere. He doesn't have to drop out. Now, he may go on and lose in November, but he's got the Democrats over a barrel right now.
5: Yeah, he was duly elected to run.
4: He's going to lose.
5: Well, of course.
3: What does he care then?
4: I know. But he's more than anything. He just cares about the future of his state that he loves so much.
3: Sure.
5: You know, if he runs and loses, he could become a martyr.
4: Okay.
5: You know, my party abandoned me.
4: Yeah.
3: I don't know. Talk to Roy Moore about that.
5: That's true. Yeah. You guys got Roy Moore as your standard bearer there, don't you? Huh?
4: Good luck. All right, you ready for your big three, Scotty?
5: Yeah.
4: All right, here we go.
0: Are you ready?
11: One, two,
0: it's the three most important news stories of the day.
12: I hit the trifecta.
0: Well, at least according to Scott Robbins. It's the trifecta on the Markley, Van Camp, and Robbins Show.
4: Every day about this time, Scott Robbins' top three stories helped by his hero.
13: I'm Casey.
5: Hello, Casey Kasem.
13: I'm ready.
5: Just got back from the Travis Kelce wedding, did you?
13: Nope. Three.
5: I don't believe him. All the cool DJs were there. Yeah.
4: He told you yesterday he wasn't there.
5: I know. That's just he was just kidding.
13: Give it up. Three.
3: He's abiding by that NDA, dude. He's not. You're not going to get him sued.
5: Yeah. He's not saying anything.
13: Now,
5: huh?
13: That's not as tricky as it sounds.
3: his wife will start hitting him again if he gets sued.
5: She's brutal, man.
13: All right. I ain't going to stand for it.
5: Well, you have.
3: What you got? What you got for number three, Scott?
5: Students will no longer be able to take out federal loans to pay for degree programs that fail to return of investment. That started, by the way. That's going on right now. It's response to a fact that graduates of more than 800 college programs across the country, including at institutions like the University of Southern California, New York's New School, make less than average high school grads year after year after year, getting a degree despite all of the effort and tuition money that goes into it. So the federal government says, well, no more money for you.
3: Well, somebody's going to sue.
5: Well, of course they will. This isn't done. But I mean, not yet anyway.
3: I love this policy. I've been wanting this policy for a long time.
5: You have. It's like the, mm-hmm. It is like the Van Camp policy came up with years ago. So it makes complete sense from a student perspective and from a taxpayer perspective to stop giving money to programs that leave students financially worse off. The HEA Group, a policy organization focused on higher education and economic mobility, used Education Department data to compare average graduate earnings from 32,000 bachelor degree programs around the country with the average high school student's wages, the high school graduate. According to the findings, 804 programs, 2% of all undergraduate programs, which graduate 40,000 students annually, were flagged as potentially failing the new policy changes. Graduates with music degrees from the University of Southern California, Juilliard, and the New School earned less on average 4 years after graduation than those with just high school diplomas. And it's not even close, by the way. Graduates of the Fine Arts Studio Arts Program at New York City's Cooper Union pulled in just $24,900 on average 4 years out. And students with degrees in liberal arts as well as fine and studio arts from Bard College made slightly below the typical high school graduate, $34,571 versus $34,700 respectively. And they're saying this is going to end. We're not doing this anymore. And if we stop paying for these things through government loans, maybe these universities will stop offering them and actually offer classes that will earn money when you get out.
13: Countdown doesn't stop till we reach the top.
3: They aren't taking into account the trust fund of a lot of these grads, by the way.
4: But, yeah, no kidding.
5: Well, that's true. Yeah, that is true.
4: Scott Robbins, Jeff Beck, the top three of the day, up to number
13: two.
3: What you got for number two?
5: Oh, Patti LuPone. Know who she is? She has revealed that the LGBTQ cruise ship that she was performing on has been banned from entering Turkey. She's a big Tony Award winner. You would know her, I suppose, if you knew her work. I don't know much about her either. But she was shocked to learn, she said. She said, I'm shocked. The Atlantis cruise I was performing on has been banned from entering Turkey. We're like sailing to Turkey. No, you're not. Turn it around. Not welcome here. Yeah. A ship, a magnificent ship, full of these jovial gay men and me, denied entry in Turkey simply because of who is on board. Probably should have understood how Turkey deals with things before setting sail to that end of the world.
3: Also, you know, maybe give a shout out to the good old-fashioned US of A, where we won't ban you.
5: No, not at all. The queer scene in Turkey, it's been said, is small compared to more liberal countries.
3: Yeah.
5: He said, and you got to be careful when you go there because it may not be safe for you.
4: They really don't understand how the freaking world works, do they?
5: They do not. And it is amazing to me.
4: Good night.
5: Now, there'll be other stops on this ship as well into more favorable countries.
4: But we got a bunch of people on the ship that said, gays for Palestine. Woo!
5: Right, yes.
3: Performing in Gaza one night only, and I mean one night only.
4: Buddy.
5: So Patti LuPone didn't have to work that night. Yeah, there you go.
4: This guy, Robin Strifeck, the top three of the day.
13: And finally, one.
5: I'm all about collectibles, and we have a new one. Taylor Swift and Travis Kelce's wedding making its way into the collectible world. An eBay seller has listed what they claim now is a handkerchief from the couple's July 3rd wedding. New York City, the couple's TNT monogram, and the lyric, "So it's going to be forever." It's listed right now at $100. I don't know where the bidding will stop or where it is currently. But that's just one of the many things, apparently, that will be offered up at some point in time by guests who decided to take a few things and then bank them later.
4: The collectible part of the story with Mr.
5: Yes.
4: Robbins.
5: Got to have that. Got to have it.
4: Yeah.
13: Give it up.
4: Wow.
13: And
5: hey,
13: there you have it.
5: Listen, I got a couple of collectibles of you, buddy.
13: Scott thinks I still care.
5: No, I got old AT-40s I hung on to.
4: The Scott Robbins trifecta, top three of the day. Well done, as always, Scotty.
5: Thanks.
4: Yeah.
13: Say it again.
4: Well done, as always, Scotty. There you go. Okay. Oh, man. That Little League money wasn't supposed to go to strip clubs and ED pills, was it? Nimrod's in the News is coming up, and a news update in just a few right here.
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2: Well, looking at the preliminary hearing for the trial of Tyler Robinson, the guy who is accused of assassinating Charlie Kirk, they're laying out a pretty good timeline of him on the campus, climbing up the stairs, getting onto the roof. It's a pretty far away surveillance video of him getting up on the roof, but they believe that this matches up with other clearer pictures from right around the time that he fired the shot.
1: It'll be interesting to see how all of this plays out. All right, thanks for the update. Nimrods of the news, it's time.
4: When the going gets tough.
5: Damn it, this is too hard.
4: The dumb get dumber.
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5: I love the poorly educated.
1: All right. Nimrods in the News, we go to Las Vegas. Our friends in Vegas may already know this story. Former board president of a little league that serves families in the area has been arrested. This is after the league's board sent a letter to families notifying them of financial discrepancies in its bank accounts.
3: Uh-oh.
1: Steve Rodriguez Prado, arrested and posted bail, charged with one count of theft. That's ranging from $25,000 to $100,000. Two counts of forgery, one count of a convicted person failing to register with local law enforcement within 48 hours. What are we talking about? According to the arrest report, Prado spent $65,000 on casinos, air travel, strip clubs, ride shares, video games, erectile dysfunction medication, and car insurance.
3: My goodness.
1: The Little League money. Yes. Well, a strip club, like $1,351, including an $800 bottle of Don Julio, 1942. Dang. Also left a tip of $433.
3: Candy.
1: Also, $294 for the erectile dysfunction medication Blue Chew.
2: He was trying to make sure that she finished med school, okay?
1: Of course. Yeah. Then you got Robert Fleming, who is now running things, said, I wish it was like the old days when you could stone criminals with rocks and have the kids throw baseballs at them.
2: Oh, man.
1: And that's Nimrods in the News.
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2: I'm Greg Bellamy. 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The Adventures of Rocky Jordan, starring Jack Moyles, aired on CBS from 1948 to 1950. Then it returned for a summer run, and that's where this episode originated. Ah, but no longer with Moyles. Instead, featuring movie actor George Raft as Rocky, with Larry Dobkin as Chris, and Jay Novello as Captain Sabaya. Also listen for Mary Shipp, Lou Krugman, Paul Frees, and Fritz Feld. It's from July 11th, 1951.
3: Now starring George Raft, we bring you a world of adventure with Rocky Jordan.
4: I'm Rocky Jordan. I run the Cafe Tambourine in Cairo. You've heard the old saying, everything comes to him who waits. I remember one time, if I awaited then, I'd be waiting still. Real still. Dead.
3: Tonight's partially transcribed Rocky Jordan story, The Janakos Affair.

0: I'm Chris, Rocky Jordan's barkeep. Been working for him for years now. I guess I know the Rock better than anyone. I know he's so close-mouthed, you'd never find out what went on around here if I wasn't such a yacker. But you know, it isn't always Rocky who plays it shy with the words. I'm thinking of the time Rocky was beating his brains out trying to get someone else to open up. Yeah, I remember how that one began. Night, all the Kyrenes asleep. Rocky, too, in his apartment over the tambourine. And all of a sudden, it sounded like the front door was going to cave in.
1: Mr. Charlton, you would please open the door.
0: It was one of those things from under a stone that passes for a man. Lieutenant Greco, Cairo Police.
1: In the name of authority, you will open the door.
2: What's going on, Greco?
1: Lieutenant Greco to you. I am here on official business, Mr. Jordan. You will dress and come with me.
2: What? At 4 o'clock in the morning?
1: I said you will dress and come with me. That is a command.
2: Greco, what's this all about?
1: I am not at liberty to say, but I warn you, Mr. Jordan, I have the authority to enter your establishment and take you by force, if necessary. And as you know, I would like nothing better. Well?
2: Okay, Power. You're around. But this better be good.

0: Look, Sam, I don't like this. I don't like being hustled out of bed in the middle of the night by that cop. And I use the word loosely.
1: I am fully aware of what has happened to you, Jordan. Jordan, I am tired. I am worried. Do not test my patience.
0: Well, I've got a right to know what's going on.
1: We will not argue the point. Let us simply say I am not at liberty to say.
0: Sounds like you and Greco had a rehearsal.
1: Excellency.
2: So, this is Mr. Jordan.
1: Jordan, may I present His Excellency Hassan Bey of a special government service.
0: How do you do?
2: You have been in Cairo a number of years. Restaurateur, American citizen. You run the cafe Tambourine?
0: That's no secret.
2: You have dealings with the Janakos Produce Company.
0: I get my fruits and vegetables from them.
2: When did you receive your last delivery?
0: This morning, before I closed up.
2: What time this morning?
0: How should I know what time? I don't keep a log on the exact time I get a delivery.
2: I see.
0: Now, how about you opening up and telling me what this is all about?
2: Take him, Captain.
1: This way, Jordan.
3: Well, by then, the Rock was as mad as a rooster with laryngitis. Sabaya waltzed him into the next room, and things got worse. There were a dozen more people in there, all standing in line with their sleeves rolled up. And at the head of the line, a medico was busy with a hypo in his hand.
0: What is this, Sam?
1: Get in line, Jordan, and roll up your sleeve.
0: Now, wait a minute. If you think
1: I... Jordan, you will do as I say.
0: And if some joker's going to stick a needle in my arm, I want to know why.
1: You will, Jordan, in time. For the moment, do as I say.
0: All right, Sam. If that's the way you want it.
1: When you have finished here, you may go home.
0: Thanks. Sure you haven't forgotten anything?
1: Though, as a matter of fact, Jordan, there is one more thing. Your cafe Tambourine is to be closed until further notice.
3: Rocky was really steaming when he left police headquarters. He ankled across the street to Amun's coffee house, found a good crowd there, and more than one guy rubbing his arm. He had a call to make, but the phone was occupied, so he sat down at the table and ordered a cup of Java. And then the doll eased in.
4: I hope you do not mind if I sit here. All the other places are taken.
0: No, I don't mind.
4: Thank you.
0: You get hauled down to headquarters, too?
4: Headquarters? I do not understand.
0: I thought you were one of our little group. Everybody else here seems to be.
4: I usually stop here on my way home from work. Oh, such a crowd at this late hour. Has something happened?
0: Yeah, something has.
4: You seem angry.
0: I've got reason to be.
4: Tell me about it.
0: It would bore you.
4: I see. Oh, of course. Now I know.
0: Now you know what?
4: Sir, I have seen you before. The Café Tambourine. You're Rocky Jordan. My name is Zelda. Zelda Volma.
0: Zelda. Yeah, it fits.
4: Why do you keep looking toward the front door?
0: I'm just sweating out that busty yakking on the phone. I've got a call to make.
4: If it's urgent, perhaps I can be of some assistance. I live not far from here, and I have a telephone.
0: Thanks for the offer. But the buster looks like he's ready to hang up. Excuse me.
5: American Embassy, McIntyre.
0: Mac, this is Jordan.
5: Oh, yeah.
0: Listen,
5: I know. You get hauled out of bed in the middle of the night, get a shot in the arm, and your cafe gets padlocked until further notice. Yeah, we know all about it.
0: Well, what are you going to do about it?
5: Not a thing. We're in complete agreement with the Cairo police. Night.
4: That did not take long. Oh, you are leaving.
0: That's right.
4: So am I. My apartment is just down the street, at the Nehru House.
0: And I have a date at the other end of town. Looks like we're headed in opposite directions.
4: It needn't always be that way, Mr. Jordan.
0: I'll file it, baby.
6: Yeah, what? Oh, hello, Jordan.
0: Thought maybe you'd be asleep, Janakos.
6: Asleep? Asleep? Who can sleep? Come on in.
0: I just got back from police headquarters. They had a few questions to ask me. Some of them had to do with the Janakos Produce Company.
6: You too, huh? Sit down, Jordan, sit down.
0: Well, Janakos, what's it about?
6: Look, I don't know any more about it than you do. They closed up your place? Okay, so they closed up mine, too. They put a padlock on my warehouse, my trucks, everything.
0: Sure, they didn't tell you why?
6: Yeah, I couldn't get anything out of them. Just a shot in the arm. Look, I got a lump there already.
0: You're not the only one. Stop beefing.
6: Rocky, listen. What is this shot business? What's the matter? I got something that's horrible? I'm a menace to society?
0: Don't ask me.
6: Why did they give me that needle? Why didn't they tell us something? Rocky, what is all this hocus-pocus? Why did...
0: What's the matter, Giannakos?
3: Giannakos's face suddenly turned white and his jaw dropped. He was staring over Rocky's shoulder. And as Rock started to turn around, his eyes swept the mirror on the wall and he caught a glimpse of a figure moving in behind him, and then something crashed in behind Rocky's ear. Hard. When Rocky came to, he was still sitting in the chair, but the room around him looked like it had been hit by a blockbuster. And standing in the middle of it all was Captain Sam Sabaya.
1: Are you all right, Jordan?
0: Yeah. Yeah, I guess so, Sam.
1: What happened here?
0: You tell me. I was just sitting here talking to Giannakos when somebody slugged me.
1: Who did it?
0: I don't know. I only caught a glimpse of the guy in the mirror.
1: But you did see him.
0: Yeah. You know, Sam, there was something familiar about the guy. Oh, my head. Oh, I'm sure I've seen him someplace before, but I can't think where. Wait a minute. Giannakos was sitting across from me. He saw me.
1: Giannakos is dead.
0: Giannakos dead?
1: We found him in the bedroom. He had been shot.
7: Captain Sabaya! Captain Sabaya!
1: What is it, Lieutenant?
7: We have searched everywhere. The apartment, the warehouse. There is no sign of a small black bag.
1: I was afraid of that.
7: The killer must have found it. Taken it with him.
1: Yes, yes, yes.
0: What's all this about a black bag?
1: Never mind, Jordan. Come along.
0: Where are we going?
1: To police headquarters. I want you to look over some photographs. Well, Jordan?
0: No go, Sam. I've been over these mugs twice already. The killer isn't here.
2: We must have your cooperation, Mr. Jordan. You are the only one who knows what this killer looks like.
0: That's right. Now I'm in the driver's seat, Hassan. And if you expect any more cooperation out of me, maybe you better start telling me what this is all about.
1: Your Excellency, perhaps it would be wise...
2: Very well. Tell him, Captain.
1: Jordan, there was a robbery at the University Hospital last night. Someone was after a bag containing a large supply of narcotics.
0: The black bag you've been looking for?
1: We have established that the man who took the bag left in one of Giannakos' trucks, but he was not one of Giannakos' drivers. We have checked that. And the truck was returned.
0: All right, Sam. So this guy copped a bag of narcotics. That's happened before. You didn't carry on this way.
1: Jordan, patience. We believe now that Giannakos was involved in the robbery, that he was the recipient of the stolen bag, and that the killer took it from him, believing it contained narcotics.
0: Believing? But you said it was narcotics.
1: It was supposed to be narcotics. The original thief made a mistake. He took the wrong bag. That is why we have had to operate with such secrecy. That is why you and the others who had some contact with Giannakos' truck were given those shots.
0: What was in that little black bag, Sam?
1: A rack of test tubes containing deadly germ culture. Pneumonic plague. So don't you see, Jordan? The killer opens the bag. It does not contain what he thinks. He throws the bag away. Where? In some dark alley? A storm drain, the river? Jordan, we must find that bag.
0: Yeah, because if you don't, you're liable to have the biggest epidemic in history on your hands.
2: Thousands and thousands of lives. A whole city wiped out, Mr. Jordan. We can't prevent that, but we must move quickly.
0: Well, the quickest way to find the bag is to find the killer first.
2: Exactly. And you are the one man who knows what he looks like.
0: What are you driving at, Hassan?
2: If we were to let the word spread quietly that you, and you alone, knew what the killer looked like, the killer would learn of this. And might he not come out into the open to try to silence you?
0: Yeah, he probably would. I get it. You're asking me to set up myself as bait. Wait around for the killer to take a crack at me so you can nail him. That's it, isn't it?
2: Frankly, yes.
1: We know we have not the right to ask you to expose yourself to a murderer's bullet.
0: Oh, save it, Sam. All right. You've got yourself a pigeon.
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0: Well, they hooked Rocky on the end of a line to bait the guy who did in Giannakos and waltzed off with a little black bag. Some of Sabaya's men dropped a few choice words in the Cairo dens, and the underworld was to do the rest. The boss came back to the tambourine to wait for the play, feeling a little bit like a goldfish in a shark pond. Meanwhile, more of Sabaya's men, rigged out in native dress, took up stations along the street. Sabaya himself stayed at headquarters. Everything was set. A few long hours later, it was noon, and nothing happened except the boss used up a lot of cigarettes. A year went by, and it was 4 o'clock, and then 5, no play. Then a little after 7, the phone began to jump.
1: Cafe Tambourine.
2: Rocky Jordan?
1: That's right.
0: Hey, who is it, Rocky?
2: Shh. Rocky, this is Zelda. Remember the girl you met in the coffee shop last night?
1: I remember.
2: Rocky, I must see you. I must see you right away.
1: What for?
2: I cannot tell you on the phone, but it is important. Please, Rocky, meet me. Joseph's Well in the Citadel.
1: No. The Turk Bazaar. East End.
2: All right. 5 minutes.
1: 15.
2: All right, Rocky, all right. Don't fail me, please.
1: Zelda Valmer. She wants me to meet her.
0: She in on it?
1: Could be.

0: There's one way to find out.
1: Hey, Rocky, listen. That killer could be using her to get you out in the open.
0: I can't sweat this thing out forever. I want to get it over with. I'll be all right. Sam's men will tail me. Ring Sabaya. Tell him what's up.
1: Sure, Rock. Good luck. I watched the boss slip out into the night and Sam's men move after him. A block or so from Turk Bazaar, Rocky stepped into a hallway and waited. A few minutes later, Zelda went by, carrying a grim look. She was alone. That was how the Rock wanted it. He let her go by and walked down the block a ways, and then he stepped out and called.
2: Zelda!
1: The dame pivoted, saw him, and he moved up the street after her. Only crossing that small Moolak alley, he ran into trouble.
3: Halt, Jordan! Halt!
0: Where are you?
3: In the dark of the alley. You cannot see me, but I hold a gun. Take my word. Now, call Zelda. Tell her to come here. Call!
2: Zelda! Over here.
3: Good. I know you're being watched by the police. Give them reason to believe all is well. Light a cigarette. Relax. Good.
4: Is everything all right, Leon?
3: Fine. Talk to him, Zelda. Let us not waste any more time.
4: You will not be injured if you cooperate.
0: I've heard that before.
3: Zelda, ask him.
4: Quiet, Leon. Let me do this.
3: You're wasting time. We do not have all night.
0: Sounds like you two are married.
4: Rocky, you must answer a question for us. A very important question. What disease are the police giving shots for?
0: Why do you want to know?
3: We want to know. Isn't that enough?
0: The police have a free shot for anyone who might have come in contact with the germ.
4: For everyone they know who might have come in contact with the germs. Some they do not know.
0: You and Leon?
4: Yes.
0: I'll make a deal with you. Answer my questions, and I'll tell you how to get an answer to yours.
4: Well, Leon...
3: Of course, of course. What does it matter now?
0: Okay. Who is this Leon character? Is he the one who killed Giannakos?
4: No.
0: Bring him out of the shadows so I can see for myself. All right. You pass on that. Now tell me, how did you two come in contact with the germs?
4: Leon was the one who drove the truck and stole the bag for Giannakos.
0: And you?
4: I worked the switchboard at the hospital. I was the inside contact. I set up the robbery with Giannakos. As you know, we were supposed to steal narcotics. Giannakos had a buyer. We were supposed to get rich.
0: Instead, all you're going to get is a high fever.
4: Oh.
0: Where did you touch the stuff?
4: At Giannakos' house after the robbery. Before we knew it was so deadly. Rocky, what is it? Cholera? Typhus? What?
0: Who killed Giannakos? Where's the black bag now?
4: We do not know.
0: Who was Giannakos' buyer?
4: We do not know.
3: Well, that is true, Jordan. She had told you everything we know. Now you must tell us the name of the disease.
0: I said I'd tell you how to get an answer to your question. And I will. Go to the police and tell them what you just told me.
3: What?
4: Cheat. You have cheated us.
0: I didn't cheat you. I'm doing you a favor.
3: You will die with your favors?
4: Leon, don't shoot. That will not get us what we want.
0: The lady's so right. That native selling water up the street is actually a cop. He'll give you what you want.
4: But Rocky, if we tell the police what we told you, it means jail.
0: Yeah. But not telling them means the morgue. Take your pick. So long.
1: Rocky turned on the gun and walked off. He could hear Zelda and Leon scrapping, but he didn't wait to find out what they decided. He signaled the water cellar, and the cops did the rest. Well, the Volma floozy and Leon the weasel were buttoned up, but the killer in the little black bag was still among the missing. The Rock came back to the tambourine, filled me in, and went up to his apartment. But when he stepped inside, he found out he had company.
5: Come in, Jordan. Shut the door.
1: It was a beanpole with a voice, and he was sporting a nervous 38.
5: Shut the door, I said. Quickly. Now lock it.
0: What piece of woodwork did you come out of?
5: The police followed you when you left. I came up the fire escape. I've been waiting for you ever since.
0: Well, Harold Bannister. Giannakos' killer. Yeah, now I know you.
5: Now you know me? Are you saying that you didn't know me before?
0: That's right. Just a little idea to get you out in the open.
5: Oh, you idiot, you stupid meddler. Before this, I had no quarrel with you. You needn't have had to die. Now I must kill you.
0: And of course you don't want to.
5: Of course I don't. Killing isn't my business.
0: Just peddling narcotics. Why did you kill Giannakos?
5: Because he tried to double-cross me. He took my money, and then he tried to say that he didn't get the narcotics. He tried to tell me...
6: Hey, Rocky.
5: Who's that?
0: My bartender, Chris. You'll have to be let in. He knows I'm up here.
5: All right. I'll be in the closet. The door will be partially open. Now, don't make me kill him, too.
6: Hey, Rock. Anything wrong?
0: No, Chris.
5: All right. Let him in.
1: Oh, had me worried for a minute. Here, I brought you some coffee and sandwiches. You okay?
0: Yeah, I'm okay. Well, put the tray down on the table over there.
1: Yeah, sure thing, Rob. You want anything else, Rob?
0: No, thanks.
1: Well, I'll get back downstairs.
0: Slug him, Chris! Chris!
1: Hey. Was lucky I caught your nod, Rocky.
0: Nice work, Chris. Let's get a look at him. Hey, you really put out his fuse.
1: Yeah, I guess I did hit him kind of hard.
0: Well, now it shouldn't be long before we turn up that black bag. Ring Sabaya. He'll want to talk to this boy down at headquarters. Sam? You've been in there with Bannister for 2 hours.
7: Yes, yes, I know.
0: Well, what's the matter? Won't he open up?
7: Oh, he confessed to the murder of Giannakos readily enough.
0: What about the little black bag?
7: Well, he does not know where it is, Jordan.
0: He's lying, Sam.
7: No, I'm certain he's not.
0: Well, make him a deal. If he tells you where the bag is, you'll see to it that he gets off with life instead of an execution.
7: I've already tried that, Jordan. He insists he does not know where the bag is, that he did not find it when he searched Giannakos' apartment.
0: Oh, fine. Then Giannakos must have gotten rid of it.
7: Yes, I'm afraid so. But where could Giannakos have hidden it, Jordan? Where?
0: Look, he must have gotten rid of it between the time Zelda left his apartment and the time I got there. 1.5 hour, Sam.
7: Yes, yes.
0: Well, he couldn't have gone very far. Well, if you were to search the area around Giannakos...
7: We have already done that, Jordan. We found nothing.
0: But it's got to be around there somewhere, Sam.
7: Well, it isn't. Lieutenant Greco and his men searched the area thoroughly. The empty lots, the garbage heaps, the storm drains, the railroad yards. Everywhere. Everywhere.
0: Standing there, staring out the window isn't going to help find it, Sam.
7: Look out there, Jordan. Cairo. My city sleeps unaware of the danger that threatens to destroy it. Unaware that death will come with the dawn. Come, Jordan, I will drive you back to your cafe.
0: Thanks, just the same. I'll walk back.
7: As you wish. Good night.
0: Good night, Sam.
1: When Rocky left police headquarters, he didn't head for the tambourine. He just started walking. Just walking and thinking hard. And then suddenly he realized he was back in Giannakos' neighborhood again. He stopped by the railroad yards, lit a cigarette, watched the switch engine batting some empty boxcars back and forth. And that's when it happened. The idea hit him with the wallop of a Sunday punch, and he took off for the switch tower on the double.
8: Questions. I have told the police all I know, Effendi.
0: Let's run through them again. You said there was only one freight train in the yard here early this morning.
8: Yes, yes. And that is it, there on the far track. The police have already searched it an hour ago. They did not find the bag.
0: Is that all of the train?
8: All of it, Effendi.
0: Were any of the cars unhooked? Sent down the line before the police searched the train?
8: Yes. Several empty cars were removed this afternoon.
0: Where are they now?
8: About a mile that way on a side track.
0: Thanks, Buster. That's all I wanted to know.
1: Rocky put in a fast call to Captain Sabaya and then headed down the tracks on the run. He found the empty boxcars, all right. Real empty. The bag wasn't around. And then something started buzzing in Rocky's head. He was pretty sure the police hadn't told anyone what they were looking for. And yet, the gent in the switch tower had mentioned the little black bag. So Rocky raced back to the tower. But before he got there, he saw the gent running across the tracks with the bag under his arm. The rock was closing the gap between them by the time they reached the St. George Bridge, and then the guy jumped up on the rail and stood there holding the bag over the ripper.
8: Stay back! Stay back or I will drop it!
0: Now, take it easy, Buster. Nobody's gonna hurt you. I just want that bag.
8: Yes, so you can turn me over to the police. No, Effendi. No one will know I found the bag. I have only to drop it in the river. It will be your word against mine.
0: You won't get in trouble if you do as I tell you.
8: Trouble? Never in my life have I been in trouble. I do not know why I took this cursed bag.
0: You found it after the police left, in the boxcars down the line.
8: Yes, yes.
0: The police forgot to ask you about them, didn't they?
8: Stop. Do not come closer, or the bag and the jewels go into the river.
0: Jewels? You better take a look in that bag, Buster. No jewels. No money. Nothing but death.
8: Death?
0: Go ahead. Take a look. Only be careful. Well, are you satisfied?
8: I do not understand. Nothing but bottles.
0: And enough germs to wipe out a whole city.
8: Oh.
0: And whether you like it or not, you're going to have to go to the police. Get yourself a shot in the arm, or you're liable to be dead by morning.
8: You are trying to trick me.
0: Don't be a sucker. I'm giving it to you straight. Now, come on. Get down from there and give me that bag. Come on.
8: Here. Take it. Take this cursed bag.
0: That's better.
7: Nice work, Jordan.
0: Sam.
7: I was watching from the shadows close by. I did not dare shoot. I could do nothing. Here, let me have the bag.
0: Here you are.
7: Yes. Jordan, it is all here. At last.
9: Captain! Captain Savoy!
0: Here comes Greco.
9: Captain, it has just occurred to me that the black bag may be... what is that you have, Captain?
7: A little black bag. You were supposed to have found it. You were supposed to have searched this entire town. Instead, it was Jordan who found it.
9: Mr. Jordan found it.
0: I'm sorry, Greco.
9: Lieutenant Greco.
7: Correction. Sergeant Greco.

0: George Raft stars as Rocky Jordan. Larry Dobkin is Chris and Jay Novello as Sam Sabaya. Lou Krugman is Greco. Also in tonight's cast were Mary Shipp, Byron Kane, Ben Wright, Paul Frees, and Fritz Fell. Rocky Jordan is written by Larry Roman and Adrian Jandot, with original music composed and conducted by Richard Arant. Our producer-director is Cliff Howell. Bob Lamond speaking. 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
1: From a summer run featuring George Raft in place of original star Jack Moyles. That was from July 11th, 1951. Both versions had Jay Novello as Cairo Police Captain Sam Sabaya. But instead of Bob Lamond, the announcer on the Moyles-led version was Larry Thor. Also an actor, we sometimes feature Larry Thor here on When Radio Was, as NYPD Detective Danny Clover and the Elliot Lewis produced and directed police drama Broadway Is My Beat. I'm Greg Bell, and moving on, up next we travel to Valley Springs. 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
1: 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Enjoy.
12: And now, Mary Foster, the editor's daughter. When Amelia Parrish learned that Mary Foster Lord had hired Della, the hired girl who formerly worked for Mrs. Darby, she warned Mary that there would be trouble. Amelia feels that because of the strained relationship between Mary and Mrs. Darby, it will be assumed that Mary stole Della away from Mrs. Darby. Well, it's now early Monday morning, and Mary is walking to work at Allie Noble's. Her father is with her.
13: Well, how's it seem to be coming down here to work again, child?
14: Oh, I'm looking forward to it, Dad.
13: Yeah?
14: No, I really am. Of course, it is going to take me a little time to get used to the idea of not having Fred Hunter on.
13: Oh, listen, you like working for Allie. I ain't got a doubt of it.
14: Oh, yes, darling, yes, I know that. That isn't what I meant, not at all. No, it's just that... Well, this business has always been associated in my mind with Fred. Of course I like working for Allie. And then, too, my mind is so relieved to know that Della's back with us.
13: Yeah, it is kind of nice to have Della working around there again. But, Mary, do you think it's wise to have her working for us?
14: Wise? Well, I don't get you, Dad. Why not?
13: Oh, I don't know. Except that Amelia, she was doing some muttering about it yesterday afternoon.
14: Oh, yes, and I know why. She told me exactly what she thought of the idea of my hiring Della. She thinks it's going to give Dorothy Moss ammunition.
13: What do you mean by ammunition?
14: A chance to talk about my stealing Della away from Mrs. Darby.
13: Yeah, that's the impression Amelia gave me.
14: Well, I'm most certainly not stealing her, Dad. Della came to me and said she was all through working for Mrs. Darby until such a time as Dorothy Moss was no longer there. Then she'd go back to Mrs. Darby. She told Mrs. Darby that, too. She also said that if I didn't hire her, she'd go somewhere else and get a job. So my conscience is perfectly clear.
13: You say she told Edna the facts, too?
14: Yes, she did.
13: Well, then I guess maybe it was all right for you to hire her. Beats all, don't it, what material women use to manufacture their gossip. Well, here we are at your office, Mary.
14: Won't you come in, Dad?
13: Oh, no, I guess not. Not your first day of work for Allie. Oh, here comes Allie now. Morning, Allie.
5: Morning, Henry. Dandy, ain't it?
13: Yes, sir, it's a Lulu.
5: Nicest morning I ever saw. Well, Mary, looks mighty good to see you coming to work here.
14: Thank you, Allie. I was just telling Dad I've been looking forward to working for you.
5: Sure is going to be a help. I've got to put in most of my time over to the garage. And I can tell you that when you wasn't sure you could come back here to work, Mary, you had me some worried. I didn't know who to get to run this place.
14: To run it?
5: Why, sure thing. Far as I'm concerned, you're the boss of this establishment, with a complete say for the whole shebang.
14: Oh, Allie, I didn't quite expect that.
13: Gracious, ain't you taking quite a chance, Allie? I mean, first thing you know, Mary will be running the garage for you, too, if you ain't careful.
5: Guess perhaps that'd be all right, too, Henry. Wouldn't wonder but what she could run it on a more efficient basis than I can.
14: Yes, knowing absolutely nothing about garages.
5: But to get back to this place for a second. You can keep the two mechanics out in the shop, and if you figure you need another one, put another one on, too. Or if you need somebody else in the office, go ahead and hire them. I want you to feel free to do anything you see fit, Mary, just as if you own the place.
14: Allie, I can see right now that this is going to be the perfect job.
5: Well, I don't know about that,
14: absolutely, but... the perfect job.
5: I want to expand the business as soon as conditions justify expansion, so you go right ahead. Got to be getting back to the garage now. See you later.
14: All right, Allie. If there's anything I want to know, I'll phone you.
5: Do that. Oh, I most forgot. I'm raising you $5 a week over what you got paid before, Mary. So long, Henry.
13: Bye, Allie.
14: Dear.
13: Well, my gracious. It commences to look as if you was going to have quite a setup here, Mary.
14: Oh, Allie's awfully nice and considerate. He didn't have to pay me $5 more a week.
13: No, but that's the way he is. He figures if he pays his people a little more, why, they'll do better work for him. I guess that's a pretty good way to figure, too.
14: Well, I won't deny that that extra money will come in handy to pay Della.
13: Yeah, but now, you know, I'm going to be part of that. Oh, hello, Doc.
14: Well, good morning, Bill.
6: Starting in the new job this morning, eh?
14: Starting in the same job under a new boss.
6: Oh, so you are. I stand corrected. You going to work here, too, Henry?
13: Well, now, I hadn't thought of that, Doc, but maybe it would be a good idea. I mean, kind of a change from the newspaper business.
14: A rather abrupt change.
13: Yeah.
6: Yes, I imagine it would be. Are you going back to the office, Henry? If so, I can give you a lift. I'm going right past your place.
13: Oh, yes, I am. I'd be much obliged, Doc.
6: Well, you get right in and sit down. I'll be with you just as soon as I've had a word with Mary.
13: All right. You going to come home this noon, child?
14: No, I'll get a sandwich downtown, Dad. I'll be home late this afternoon.
6: Yeah, all right. I'll just detain you a second, Mary. I wanted to talk to you about something that's really none of my business.
14: Oh?
6: Yet I thought you should know about it. This matter of your hiring Della has evidently started something.
14: In what way, Bill?
6: Among the women of the town. I've made 4 outside calls this morning already, and in 3 of those houses, the women asked me if it was true that Della was working for you instead of Mrs. Darby. When I had to admit she was, they didn't seem to like it a bit.
14: Who were the women?
6: Mrs. Martin, Mrs. Austin, and Miss Attlee.
14: Well, they're all gossips, every one of them, Bill. And there's nothing they take more delight in than picking someone to pieces.
6: Well, that may be true, Mary, but the fact remains that there's a lot of talk going around, and none of it is favorable to you.
14: Well, as long as I've done nothing to be blamed for, it doesn't make a particle of difference to me.
6: Yes, but it might reflect on Henry, though, or on Allie Noble's business.
14: Look, Bill, you don't seem to understand. There was nothing at all unethical about my hiring Della. I don't do things that way. You ought to know it.
6: I do know it, Mary, but...
14: But what?
6: Well, you've got to admit it looks a little bit strange for Della to quit at Mrs. Darby's and be hired immediately by you, especially where she'd been working part-time for you at Mrs. Darby's own request.
14: But, Bill, Della told me herself that... Well, it doesn't matter what she told me. I'm not called upon to explain one single thing, and I'm not going to. Sorry to have to cut this talk short, but I've got to get the office.
9: 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We'll be right back after this short break.
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3: Well, it doesn't matter what she told me. I'm not called upon to explain one single thing, and I'm not going to. Sorry to have to cut this talk short, but I've got to get the office open.
4: She's a bit touchy on the subject, it seems. All right, Henry, I guess we can get going now.
5: Yeah. Say, Mary went into that office with her nose in the air, kind of, didn't she, Doc? Or was that my imagination?
4: No, it wasn't your imagination. I just said the wrong thing, that's the reason. The thing is, Henry, I'm convinced Mary made a mistake in hiring Della back.
5: Yeah, Amelia seems to think she did, too. But when I tried to point that out to Mary, why, she said her conscience was clear on the matter. So I just didn't say any more. Mary didn't want to discuss it. She made that pretty obvious.
4: Well, I think it would be a good idea, Henry, if you and Mary sat down and talked the whole thing through.
5: Well...
4: Why, as near as I can make out, all the women in Valley Springs are up in arms about her. Oh, not all of them, of course, but a good many.
5: Yeah. Well, maybe I can bring the subject up again. Of course, there's this much to be said for Mary. She didn't hire Della until Della told her that she wouldn't work for Mrs. Darby until that Moss girl had left. Della said that she told Edna Darby that, too. So, I mean, why should Edna have any kick coming?
4: Well, I don't know that she has, but other women don't like it. Where this is coming right on top of Mary's refusal to go to the tea Mrs. Darby gave for Dorothy, it doesn't look so good. I hear a lot of this talk, Henry.
5: Yes, you naturally would, going around calling on patients.
4: Exactly, and I don't like it. And another thing, is there any particular reason why Della should object so much to Dorothy Moss?
5: Oh, blessed if I know. I ain't gone into detail with Mary about that part of it.
4: Well, personally, I don't get it, Henry. Of course, I don't know Dorothy awfully well. I've talked with her maybe half dozen times, but I don't know. She seems to be very pleasant and very straightforward.
5: Yeah, but you know this much, Doc. Women, they see characteristics and traits about other women that a man don't see.
4: Yes, sometimes unreasonably so.
5: You mean Mary's being unreasonable and not liking Dorothy?
4: As I see it, Henry, it's more than just disliking her. Mary obviously detests the ground Dorothy walks on.
5: Well, perhaps you're right. But now you speak of Mary's being unreasonable. Of course, it ain't for me to say whether she is or ain't in this instance. But I do know that Mary's almost always reasonable about things and has been all her life. But, of course, like any of the rest of us, she don't like to have people make up wrong stories about her.
4: Why, who's been doing that?
5: She seems to figure that this Dorothy has.
4: I've seen nothing to indicate that Dorothy's that type of person.
5: No, but you ain't a woman, Doc. You ain't got a woman's viewpoint. Amelia also says that Dorothy's been making up stories about Mary. Oh, Amelia, of course, she's just plain rabid on the subject.
4: Well, don't misunderstand me, Henry. I think Mary's the finest girl I've ever met in my life, way out in front of the rest of them. But in this case, I think she's fumbled the ball, definitely.
5: Well, of course, being my daughter, I don't like to think she ever makes any mistakes.
4: Yes, I understand.
5: But still, you may be right. What do you think I better do, Doc?
4: Well, I can't advise you, Henry. I wouldn't know what to do myself if I were in your shoes. But I do believe that unless something's done soon, public opinion's going to react against you and your paper and possibly against Allie Noble and his business.
5: Gracious, I'd hate to have anything react against Allie, certainly. Maybe I better go in right now and tell Della that she can't stay and work for us. Yes, I think...
6: Campaign of hatred against Mary. Be sure to hear the next thrilling chapter of Mary Foster... The Editor's Daughter. There are just three more days in the last big week of Kroger's sensational contest. Get in right now and try...

0: To enter this contest, write a last line to this jingle. 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The last week's contest ends at midnight Wednesday of this week, November 13th, so get your entry in right away. All entries become the property of Kroger, and the judge's decision will be final. Duplicate prizes will be given in case of ties. 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
1: Ooh, a brand new Hudson sedan. How about that? Well, folks, we'll have another installment of that soap opera, Mary Foster, the Editor's Daughter, at the same time and day on your local radio station next week. I'm your host, Greg Bell, and earlier we had George Raft as Rocky Jordan. Well, that big screen tough guy was best known for his various gangster roles in 1930s crime pictures. Well, he also later poked fun at his previous work, appearing as mobster Spats Columbo in a Billy Wilder comedy, starring Tony Curtis, Jack Lemmon, and Marilyn Monroe. Can you name it? I'll have the answer then wrap up when radio was right after this.
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1: I'm Greg Bell, and quite a diverse show as we open with a bit of law enforcement. And then it's soap opera time as we make our weekly visit to Valley Springs for Mary Foster, the editor's daughter. All right, this high-quality NBC drama aired in the early 1950s and was based on real case files of the Texas Rangers. It was directed by Stacy Keach Sr. and starred Joel McRae. 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
2: The National Broadcasting Company presents Joel McRae in Tales of the Texas Rangers. From Hollywood, another authentic reenactment of a case transcribed from the files of the Texas Rangers. Of the Texas Rangers, starring Joel McRae as Ranger Jace Pearson. Texas, more than 260,000 square miles, and 50 men who make up the most famous and oldest law enforcement

0: From the files of the Texas Rangers come these stories based on fact. Only names, dates, and places are fictitious for obvious reasons. The events themselves are a matter of record. Case for tonight, Open and Shut.
1: It is 1:37 a.m., September 9th, 1945. John Meston, a wealthy rancher, is awakened by the sound of a speeding car screeching to a stop on the driveway outside his house. Seconds later, he jumps out of bed and reaches for a robe as the downstairs door opens. His daughter, Connie, comes up the stairs screaming hysterically.
2: Daddy, help me! Daddy, please!
3: Connie, baby, what is it? What's the matter?
2: Oh, Daddy, Bob, he's dead.
3: Bob, dead? What happened to him? Connie, get hold of yourself. What happened?
2: I'm frightened, Daddy. I'm frightened. There was a man with a bandana over his face.
3: Where, Connie? Where?
2: The old cattle road east of the ranch. We were parked there. And, oh, it was horrible.
3: Oh, here, sit down. Sit down while I call the sheriff. And you'd better have a doctor. Get something for your nerves.
2: He tried to hold us up.
3: Right, Connie.
2: Father had his gun in the car. They fought over it.
4: Operator.
3: Operator, get me Sheriff Sykes. I want to report a murder.
1: Connie Meston was in no condition to be questioned, and Sheriff Sykes had only an incoherent story to follow. He called the Texas Rangers. Ranger Jace Pearson was assigned to the case. He arrived at the Meston Ranch shortly before dawn.
5: Might as well wait here in the library, Ranger. The doctor's still in with the girl. She's had a mighty bad shock.
6: Did she tell you where it happened, Sheriff?
5: Yeah, the old cattle road east of the ranch. I got some men riding out there now. They'll call us as soon as they find the body.
6: If that girl isn't going to be able to talk real soon, we better get out with your men.
7: Oh, here's the girl's father.
3: Sorry to keep you waiting, Sheriff.
6: How are you, Mr. Meston?
3: Glad you got here, Ranger.
6: Can we talk to your daughter now, Mr. Meston?
3: I'm afraid not. Doctor's put her to sleep. Says she must have absolute rest for a few hours.
6: There's no point in our waiting then, Sheriff. We can come back later.
3: I'm sorry, but that'd be best. I'll walk out with you.
6: What's the best way to get to that cattle road?
5: Drive into town, then around the highway. Be shorter to cut across the ranch on horses. You got yours and your trailer. Maybe Mr. Meston will lend me one.
3: Take your pick of the stable, Sheriff.
6: Couldn't we drive across the range?
3: No, you've got a ravine to cross and a stream to ford.
6: What time did your daughter get home, Mr. Meston?
3: Just a minute before I called the sheriff. Little after 1:30. Had only been in bed about an hour. Locked up about 12:30 and turned in.
6: Is this the car she came home in?
3: Yeah, Bob Brady's car. I heard her drive up, then I heard her crying. Came in and tore up the stairs to my bedroom. I'm afraid it's going to take a long time to get over this.
6: Don't let anybody touch this car until I can get a fingerprint man to go over it. Killer may have left his mark someplace.
3: I'll see it ain't touched.
5: Well, I'll go get me a horse in the stable, Ranger.
6: How well did your daughter know Brady?
3: Well, they went around together for a spell, but this date last night was the first they'd had in a long time. Brady worked for me.
6: Doing what?
3: Accountant. Handled all the ranch business. Got an office in one wing of the house.
6: I see. I'll radio for a fingerprint man to come down from our lab while the sheriff's getting his horse.
3: Want me to ride with you for any reason?
6: No. Better do whatever you can to bring your daughter around so we can talk to her. We'll be back later. I made my radio call, and then Sheriff Sykes and I cut across the ranch to the old road. The riders had just found Bob Brady's body. Nothing had been touched. The riders waited while the sheriff and I went over the ground. Standing right beside the car when he was killed. Car tracks are heaviest here where it was parked.
5: Yeah.
6: Brady and the girl have been walking around, though. If prints go over that way and then turn around and come back here to the body. There's a third set of prints mixed in with theirs.
5: Yeah, must be the killers.
6: Yeah. And came up the road here and stopped beside the car and walked on again. Heavy powder burns on Brady's coat. He was shot from close up.
5: I only saw the girl for a minute. Couldn't make much out of what she was saying, but I think Brady was killed with his own gun.
6: How come?
5: Carried an automatic in the glove compartment of his car. He toted quite a bit of the ranch's cash on him sometime.
6: It's funny the killer didn't use his own gun, unless he didn't have one.
5: Well, the girl said Brady tried to get his gun from the car. Fellow took the gun away from Brady and killed him. So I guess he couldn't have had a gun of his own.
6: It doesn't make sense. He was taking a mighty big chance, staging a holdup if he wasn't armed. Although I guess it was robbery, all right. Brady doesn't seem to have a cent on him. No wallet, no wristwatch, nothing.
5: Yeah, no doubt about the motive. Well, I guess I better have the body moved into town. Deputy can notify Brady's mother.
6: Yeah. And better order an autopsy report. Isn't going to tell us anything we don't know, though. Keep a couple of your riders here.
5: Sure thing, but what do you want them to do?
6: Beat the brush and look for Brady's gun. And while they're looking, we can follow this extra set of tracks and see where they lead. I expected to follow the marks of a man who didn't want to be followed. The usual erratic trail a killer leaves when he's trying to throw off pursuit. But this trail led straight as an arrow.
5: Whoever he is, he sure didn't cover his tracks very well.
6: No, unless he's headed for some spot where he knows his trail will be lost. Hey, wait a minute. Whoa, whoa, boy.
5: Whoa, whoa, whoa.
6: Charco.
5: What is it?
6: Trouble may start here.
5: Yeah, turned off the road into the fields. The
6: ground's worn that way, though. It's a path that's been used before. Come on.
5: Come on.
6: Grass has been trampled from regular use. Anybody live out here you know of?
5: Nope. Yeah. Yeah, an old shack about a mile and a half across. Used to be a line house. Owner rented to a Mexican.
6: We better have a talk with him. We can move a little faster, but keep your eye out for those tracks as we go.
5: Get up, Charlie. Get up.
6: We reached the shack. And the earth around it were the boot prints of a man. They matched the ones we'd been following.
7: Yeah. He's in there, all right, Ranger.
6: Yeah. He may still have that gun with him.
7: He was up late. Could still be asleep.
6: Come on. We'll see.
7: There he is. Still in bed.
6: Shh. Quiet. Take a look at these boots. Right beside his bunk. Bent nail in the heel of one of them.
7: Yep. Made the marks we've been following, all right. He's our boy.
6: All right, you. Wake up.
8: Who's that?
6: Come on, get up.
8: Chris, what have I done? Why'd you come here?
6: What's your name?
8: Jose Morales, senor.
6: Where were you last night?
8: What? I walk into town.
6: Anybody see you there?
8: Si, senor. The man in the package store. I stopped there to buy a bottle of wine. There's the bottle on the table.
6: What time did you leave town, Morales?
8: It was almost midnight, I think.
6: And you walked home, too?
8: Si, senor, si. But why do you ask me all these questions? I don't know.
6: How long does it take you to walk back here?
8: Hour, maybe more. I don't have a watch, senor.
6: Are you sure you don't have a watch now?
8: Si, I never own one, senor.
6: How about a gun?
8: I don't have a gun.
6: How did you come when you came home?
8: Well, I don't remember, senor. I just walked.
6: Well, you better remember. You came up the cattle road. We followed your boot tracks. Were you alone all the time?
8: Si, alone.
6: You didn't see a car parked on the cattle road?
8: Si, senor, si. There is man and girl there. They will remember that they see me there.
6: What's that? Hold it, Sheriff. Go ahead, Morales. When did they see you?
8: On the way home, I passed by the car. I think maybe the car is broke down. So I took a look inside, but there's nobody there.
6: Uh-huh.
8: And then I walk a little further. I meet a man and girl. I asked them, is something wrong with the car?
6: Go ahead.
8: Well, they told me no. So I just come away. Senor, if you can find them, they will remember. They can tell you I was there.
7: This man's walking himself right into the electric chair, Jase.
6: Yeah, too easy. You better get dressed, Morales. You're coming with us.
8: But why, senor? What have I done?
6: You'll find out later. Just get dressed. Let's comb this shack, Sheriff. See if we can find that gun.
9: You're listening to Tales of the Texas Rangers. We'll be right back with more after this.

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6: We didn't find the gun or anything else that might have been taken from Brady, and the sheriff's riders drew a blank too. But we had enough to hold Morales at the jail. We locked him up and went back to the Meston Ranch.
7: Before you speak to my daughter, gentlemen, I want to ask you to kind of take it easy. In here. Connie, it's Sheriff Sykes and the Ranger.
6: Howdy. Miss Connie?
8: Hello.
6: Miss Meston, would you mind telling us just what happened last night?
8: Well, Bob called me, Bob Brady. He wanted to see me. We hadn't seen each other for some time.
6: I thought he worked here at the ranch.
8: Well, he did. I meant we hadn't been out together for a long time.
6: I'm sorry. Go ahead.
8: Well, he picked me up here, and we drove. Then we parked up the old cattle road.
9: Lots of young folks parked there on and off, Ranger. It's sort of a lover's lane.
8: We'd been there quite a while talking. You see, Bob was going to be married next month to a girl named Mildred Peterson.
9: She's a school teacher, Ranger.
6: I see. Go ahead, Miss Meston.
8: Well, he asked me if I wouldn't change my mind and make up with him before he got married and it was too late.
6: Mm-hmm.
8: I told him we weren't right for each other. He'd be happier with somebody else. And then, well, all of a sudden, a man came up to the cart. It was dark, and he had a bandana over his face.
6: Go on.
8: He held us up. He made us get out of the car.
6: You have a gun?
8: I'm not sure. I was frightened. He had something in his hand. He took Bob's wallet and his watch, and then he told us to stay right where we were.
6: Didn't he take anything from you?
8: Well, yes. Yes, he took my purse.
6: And then what happened?
8: Well, all of a sudden, Bob made a dash for the car. He got his gun from the glove compartment, but the man was right after him. They fought. The man got the gun away from Bob, and he shot Bob and ran away.
7: Hey, gentlemen, if you don't mind...
6: Just
7: I
6: another
7: think
6: second,
7: it...
6: Mr. Meston. Miss Meston, what were you wearing?
8: Well, just a plain blue taffeta dress. It's right there on the chair.
6: And after that, you took Brady's car and drove back here, and your father called the sheriff, is that right?
8: Yes, sir.
6: Driving back from there, you had to come through town. Why didn't you stop and get to a phone?
8: I was frightened. I couldn't think. I wanted to get home.
7: You should be able to understand that, Ranger. After all, the
6: sure,
7: girl kept...
6: Sure, Mr. Meston. Just checking. You said you were in bed and heard your daughter drive up, is that right?
7: Yes, like I told you before, I locked up and turned in about 12:30. Connie come home about an hour later.
6: Came in and right up to your bedroom, is that right?
7: Yes. Why?
6: Just getting the picture. All right, Sheriff. We can go now.
9: Right. Oh, we can find our own way out, Mr. Meston. Miss Connie can come into town and dictate her statement in a day or so.
8: Thank you, Sheriff.
9: Bye. Well, Ranger, this looks like a quick one to me. Case against the Mexican Morales is open and shut.
6: I don't know, Sheriff. Somebody's lying. Meston said he locked up and went to bed. His daughter came in and went tearing up to his bedroom.
9: Well, what's wrong with that?
6: How'd she get into the house if Morales took her purse? Her keys would be in her.
9: Well, she might have had her key in the pocket of her dress.
6: Might have, except for one thing. That dress has no pockets.

0: I checked on Morales' story as best I could. He had been in town, and he had bought a bottle of wine to take home with him the night of the murder. But when I got back to the jail, the sheriff had evidence piling up against the Mexican.
1: Your fingerprint crew dropped off copies of prints they found on Brady's car. Uh-huh. These prints were found only on the door of the car. Now, compare them with these.
0: Yeah, same man, all right.
1: Matching set of the prints I rolled off Morales when we brought him in. He must have done it.
0: Maybe, but I'm not convinced. I'll see you later.
1: Here, where are you going, Ranger?
0: To see Brady's mother and the girl he was going to marry.
2: The only boy had left. His two brothers were killed in the war. And...
3: Please, Mother Brady, we've got to help the Ranger.
2: Oh, I'm sorry, Ranger.
0: It's all right, ma'am. How long had it been since your son had been out with Connie Meston before last night?
2: 6 months. I thought it was all over. I thought she'd leave him alone when she knew him and Mildred was going to be married.
0: Did he brood about her much during the time he wasn't seeing her?
2: No. He knew it was best. She was spoiled. She never really wanted him. Except when she found out she couldn't have him.
0: Miss Peterson, yes. You and Brady ever quarrel about Connie Meston?
3: Oh, no. He was over it. He knew what she was.
2: She's a cruel, heartless little cheat. She made his life miserable.
0: Have you got any idea why he called her and asked her to see him that night?
2: Well, Ranger, he didn't call her. She called him.
0: You're sure of that?
2: I heard him answer the phone. He didn't want to go, but she must have been insisting, because after a while he said all right, he'd meet her just once. For the last time.
0: Thanks.
3: Ranger, is it true what we heard? You've got the killer in jail?
0: I wouldn't count on that. Yet. I went back to the jail and questioned Morales again. He was frightened, but his story never moved an inch from what he told us the first time. Then I saw the sheriff.
1: I spoke to the district attorney, Jace. He thinks we got enough to take the grand jury for an indictment.
0: Give me one of the mug shots you took of Morales when you brought him in.
1: Sure. Here's the picture.
0: Thanks. I want Connie Meston to look at it and see if she can identify Morales.
1: But she said the man who stuck him up had a bandana over his face.
0: She said a lot of things, Sheriff. Brady struggled with the man who killed him. Morales carried a bottle of wine from town to his shack. We checked that. If he had a struggle with anyone, how come he didn't drop the bottle and break it?
1: Yeah, seems like it would have broke, don't it?
0: You got a bandana here?
1: Yeah, the one we took from Morales. Why?
0: No, not that one. I want one with a different color and pattern.
1: Maybe you want in my deputy's locker.
0: Get it. I want to see how many lies Connie Meston can tell. I won't be satisfied with the case against Morales until we find Brady's gun and the things that were supposed to be stolen. I went back to the Meston ranch the next morning. Connie Meston was taking Brady's death hard. As hard as a rock. She wasn't at the ranch house. She was near the corral, training a jumper to take a fence.
4: All right, come on, boy, now. Let's go. Come on. Oh, now, back again. Come on. Come on. Come on, I said. Well, I'll teach you to balk. When I want you to jump, you'll jump. Come on.
5: Take it easy with that horse.
4: Oh. Ranger, I didn't see you coming.
0: Glad to see you recovered from your shock.
4: Well, I had to find something to occupy my mind. Thought I'd work my horses. I got them entered in the show at El Paso next Sunday.
0: It'd be nice if the horse lives that long, the way you use that whip.
4: It happens to be my horse. Now, what do you want, anyway?
0: A little information. We may have the man who killed Brady.
4: Oh, yeah, I heard. The Mexican Morales?
0: News gets around. Here's a picture of him. Is he the man?
4: Well, he could be. He looks like the one.
0: What do you recognize? That scar on his chin?
4: Yeah. Well, no. I mean, no. His face was covered.
0: Yeah, I almost forgot about that. Is this the bandana you saw?
4: Well, it was dark, but it was just like that one.
0: Uh-huh. Well, thanks.
4: Is that all you want to know, Ranger?
0: Yeah, that's all. For now. I saw Connie Meston's father as I was leaving the ranch. He seemed pale and shaky seeing me there. I was certain that Connie Meston was lying all the way. The sheriff dropped a bombshell in my lap when I got back to the jail. He was running for his car when I drove up.
6: Hey, Sheriff! Sheriff, where you going?
7: I'm glad you got here. I was just heading for Morales' place. You'll want to come along, I reckon.
0: Why, what's out there?
7: I think we're going to find the gun and the stuff he stole. Look, here. Just got this in the mail. It was posted last night in the Mexican section.
0: The note was printed in Spanish on yellow paper. It said, look in cattle tank near Morales' house. That was all.
7: Reckon Morales trusted a friend who decided to double-cross him?
0: We better get out there.
7: Well, there's no doubt about this case now, Ranger. We find that gun and Morales is headed for the electric chair for sure. Hey, here. Here's something else.
0: What'd you find?
7: The watch. Ray's wrist watch.
0: Good.
7: Well, this is all of it. Come on, let's get out of this water.
0: Sure.
7: Nice haul. The gun, the girl's purse, Brady's wallet, and wristwatch, right on Morales' doorstep. That's the end of this case.
0: No, it isn't.
7: Oh, now, Jay.
0: Look at these things, Sheriff. Look at the muzzle of this gun. It's clogged solid with dirt, packed tight.
7: Well, always some mud in the bottom of a cattle tank.
0: Yeah, but this isn't mud. It's packed earth, and it's packed so tight it didn't dissolve in the water.
7: Yeah. Say, that is funny.
0: Sheriff, this gun was buried someplace after it was fired. Buried and then dug up again and thrown into this cattle tank.
7: Say, you're right. Traces of dirt packed into the holes of the watch band, too. And in the wallet.
0: Sure. But look at this purse. The purse wasn't buried. Or the same dirt would be jammed in the metal frame. Connie Meston's keys. She had them when she ran home after Brady was shot. She brought the purse with her to plant with the stuff she dug up after she knew Morales was under suspicion.
7: You mean she killed Brady, buried the evidence before she went home to make it look like robbery?
0: Yeah, because the real motive was jealousy. You hold Morales another 24 hours. That'll be long enough to get what we need. Then Connie Meston can take his place.
7: But you've got no proof on her.
0: I'll send that anonymous note through to the handwriting division at our lab. They can get a sample of Connie Meston's writing from horse show registration blanks at El Paso for comparison.
7: Yes, but will that help, Ranger? After all, the note is printed, and it's in Spanish.
0: There'll still be similarity in letter formation. Besides, registration blanks usually ask for printed information on breeding and identification. If Connie Meston wrote that note, lab will know it. It checked. Connie Meston's printing on registration blanks for the horse show matched the printing on the anonymous note. It was almost enough, but I wanted one more thing. A trace of dirt on something she owned. A trace that would match the earth that had been packed in the muzzle of Brady's gun when it was buried. I drove out to the Meston ranch and found Connie in the stables. Mind if I come in?
4: Oh, you here again? What do you want this time?
0: I thought you might like to know we found Brady's gun. Anonymous note told us where it was. Cattle tank out at Morales' place.
4: You got a good case, then.
0: No. Morales didn't put the gun in the tank.
4: How do you know?
0: Because the gun and the other things had been buried. They were dug up again and thrown in the tank.
4: Well, maybe he decided to change the hiding place.
0: While we were holding him in jail? Nah, it's not likely. Morales didn't kill Brady.
4: Well, you know who did?
0: Not for sure, but we'll find out. Whoever dug those things up must have carried them in something while they were taking them to the cattle tank. Some dirt was jammed in the muzzle of the gun. We find out what it was carried in, clothing maybe, somebody's pocket. We can match the dirt in our lab.
4: I see. That's very interesting.
0: I thought you'd think so. Well, I guess I better be getting back to town. I drove away from the ranch and parked behind some trees that gave me a view of the stable. A minute after I left her, Connie Meston came out, riding like the wind. I unloaded charcoal from the trailer and followed her, always keeping cover between us. She didn't seem to be carrying anything to dispose of, but all of a sudden she came to a stop by a stream. She took the saddlebags and started to shake them out over the water.
8: Oh, oh boy. Oh, boy.
6: All right, Charco, let's go. Get up, boy. Yeah. Stay right where you are, Miss Maston.
9: What are you doing here, Ranger? What's the matter with you?
6: I'll take those saddlebags.
9: Well, sure. Any law against emptying them into a stream?
6: None that I know of.
9: Well, take them then, Ranger, because they're empty.
6: Not as empty as you wish they were. And a few grains of dirt stuck in the seam. That's all we're going to need.
9: Well, you can't make anything out of that.
6: Oh, I got a few other things. That anonymous note in Spanish matched the registration blanks you sent into El Paso. I don't think you'll be showing your horses Sunday.
9: Why, you...
6: Give me that whip.
9: Don't.
6: You won't be using this again either. Now, get on your horse and ride for the house. I'm taking her in, Mr. Meston. I got an idea you started to suspect she was lying the same time I did.
10: She's not lying, Ranger. She didn't know nothing about it. I did it. I shot Brady.
6: I'm sorry, but that won't work either. I got her pinned down all the way.
9: Daddy, help me talk to him. Well, give him some money. Well, what kind of a father are you if you can't help me?
10: Shut up!
9: Why, you hit me.
10: Yes. I should have started 20 years ago before I let you get to be what you are. Maybe I'm not legally guilty, Ranger, but I'm guilty of raising her the way I did.
6: It's too bad you didn't think of it sooner. All right, Connie, let's get into town.

0: Connie Meston's trial was spotted with hysterics that failed to convince the court, although she maintained she was innocent in the face of overwhelming evidence against her. Then, as the trial neared a close, she changed her plea to guilty, and in an effort to avoid a death sentence, she confessed. She was sentenced to the women's prison at Huntsville for 50 years.
1: Next week, Joel McRae in another authentic reenactment of a case from the files of the Texas Rangers.
2: That indeed was Tales of the Texas Rangers, featuring motion picture leading man Joel McRae as Jace Pearson. Well, I'm your host Greg Bell, and up next on Wind Radio was our weekly visit with Mary Foster, the editor's daughter. 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
11: Kroger Bread, the brand new bread with a twist, brings you Mary Foster, the editor's daughter. Transcribed. As we left the Fosters in our last episode, Jack Kelsey was trying to persuade Mary to come to New York for Jerry Dalton's wedding. Jerry told him that she had asked a Mrs. Cook to attend her, but that hasn't stopped Jack from locating Mrs. Cook in New York. Let's listen.
12: Good morning. Does Mrs. Cook live here?
13: I'm Mrs. Cook.
12: Oh, fine, fine. My name is Kelsey. That doesn't mean anything to you, but I'm a friend of Jerry Dalton in Valley Springs.
13: Oh, well, won't you come in, Mr. Kelsey?
12: Well, thank you. I will for a moment.
13: Do sit down. And now tell me about Jerry. She's such a sweet girl.
12: Yes, Jerry's all right. She, got herself into a rather awkward situation back there, though.
13: Oh, really?
12: Yes, you see, there's a young woman up there, a Mary Lord. And Jerry had somewhat of an understanding with Mary that when she got married, Mary was to stand up with her. And, well, you can understand, Mrs. Cook, it's quite awkward. Jerry just forgot, I guess.
13: Well, now, that's very easily remedied. I'll be glad to step to one side and let Miss Lord, is it?
12: Mrs.
13: And let Mrs. Lord attend her. I understand perfectly, Mr. Kelsey. Everyone does have absent-minded moments at times. I'll write to Jerry immediately and tell her it's quite all right and by all means to have Mrs. Lord.
12: Well, I'm not sure that would do any good, Mrs. Cook. You see, Jerry's so very loyal to everyone that having asked you, she'd insist that you be the one, where she already has asked you and hasn't asked Mary, see what I mean? So maybe if you'd care to have me handle the matter for you, I could do it to everybody's satisfaction.
13: Well, whatever you think best.
12: Well, that might be best in this case.
13: Of course, I'd want to be sure that Jerry understood why I'm stepping to one side.
12: Oh, sure, I'll explain to her. And if she gets mad at me, well, that's all right. What we want to do is to help Jerry out of this mess. So if you should hear from her within the next couple of days, just don't answer or pay any attention at all.
14: Downtown after the mail?
15: Yeah, thought I'd get out and take a walk. Amelia, she's downtown here somewheres, but I figured Tom Daggett would be all right to cover the office.
14: Oh, sure, he'll attend everything.
15: Oh, here.
14: What's that?
15: It's a telegram. Simi asked me if I'd give it to you as I was coming past his office. It's from New York, I guess. That where it's from?
14: Yes, it... Oh, my gosh.
15: What's the matter?
14: Just read this.
15: Jerry's maid of honor here in New York, unable to be at wedding. Stand by to fill in. Love, Jack. Jack. That's Jack Kelsey, I suppose.
14: Yes.
15: What's he sending his love to you for?
14: Oh, I don't know. That doesn't mean anything. But that about Jerry's maid of honor, unable to be at the wedding, does mean something.
15: Yeah, I mean, she ain't going to be there, apparently. And he wants you to take her place, I gather. Just what in blazes has Kelsey got to do with this?
14: Yes, that's the question. Nothing, so far as I know.
15: All right, then what's he sending you this telegram for?
14: Well, that's another question. I have a fairly well-founded idea that Mr. Kelsey is up to something. When he was here, he asked me if I'd be Jerry's maid of honor if Mrs. Cook, I think her name is, couldn't serve.
15: Well, I confess I don't figure it out at all, Mary. From the tone of this telegram, anybody might think this was Kelsey's own wedding. The way he seems to be taking charge of matters.
14: Well, it isn't anything to get concerned about, Dad.
15: Well...
14: It doesn't matter to me one way or the other. Although I hope he's not going to do anything to upset Jerry's wedding plans. Oh, I'm sure he wouldn't do that.
15: Well, of course, don't matter to me either. I'm just curious, that's all. But if Jerry wanted you to stand up with her, well, she'd ask you, wouldn't she?
14: Yes, of course. And she has no intention of asking me. She wouldn't ask me if I were the only available woman in the world.
15: Oh, I wouldn't go so far as to say that.
14: Well, I would. So, that settles that. Well, Amelia, I see we now have most of the Sentinel staff with us.
16: Yeah, I guess you have at that. How's Mr. Foster doing?
15: Oh, all right. Since you last saw me, Amelia, which must have been all of half an hour ago.
16: Well, still doesn't do any harm to inquire after your health.
15: Not a mite.
16: What I came in for was to tell you about a telegram that came to the house for Jerry Dalton a little while ago. I happened to go home to change my shoes. The ones I had on were killing me. She wasn't there, so I took it over the phone from Simi. Said, well, wait a minute. I got it written down here. Says, so sorry. Unable to serve as your maid of honor. Aunt ill in Detroit. Leaving at once. Love, Ada. There. Ain't that something?
15: Hmm. That just kind of adds on to the telegram Mary got a few minutes back.
16: Mary got one?
14: Here it is. Read it, Amelia, if you want to.
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0: And now let's wrap up this episode of Mary Foster on When Radio Was.
1: That just kind of adds on to the telegram Mary got a few minutes back.
2: Mary got one?
3: Here it is. Read it, Amelia, if you want to. Jerry's maid of honor here in New York, unable... Well, for pity's sake.
2: Oh, Jack. Oh. Now, just how did he know about that?
3: Well, that's what we don't know, Amelia.
2: Seems kind of curious to me. Don't it to you, Mr. Foster?
1: Yes, it does. But it ain't gonna bother me any. I guess...

0: I'll be on my way back to the office.
1: Well, I'm going back, too, in just a second or two, after I talk with Mary. Would you mind waiting for me outside, Mr. Foster?
0: All right. I'll go over to the drugstore and get myself a magazine.
1: Mary, why don't you tell that impudent jackanapes just what you think of him, once and for all?
2: You mean Jack Kelsey?
1: Yes, I mean Jack Kelsey. Honest and true, this is just a little bit too much to stand. That telegram for Jerry wasn't sent by Mrs. Cook. That was sent by Kelsey himself.
2: Oh, I don't know about that, Amelia. I doubt if Jack would go quite that far. No, I think she must have sent the telegram herself.
1: But he knew about it. He must have. Because there's that telegram that you got.
2: Yes, he must have known about it, but... Oh, I still think he wouldn't take right over and send one to Jerry in her name.
1: That fella's bound and determined that you're going to go to New York. That's all he cares about. He just doesn't give one single hoot about the wedding or Jerry or George or anything. And now I'd like to see you compose a telegram right back to him.
2: Would you?
1: Yes, I would. Now, here, I tell you what. I'll compose it myself. We'll get one that just about burns his ears off. Let me see now. How'd this be? Just received your wire. Have no intention of going to New York. You are a scoundrel, and I never wish to see you again. Scornfully, Mary.
2: Well, I imagine that would give him quite a bit of a start if I sent it.
1: I hope it would. I'll take it right over to Simmy's office now and send it immediately.
2: No. I'd rather you didn't, Amelia.
1: But this will settle things once and for all.
2: I think I'd rather do my own settling, if you don't mind.
1: Well...
2: And I think for the time being, I'll just wait and see what happens. Excuse me a second. Yes? Yes, speaking.
1: Well, you can do as you please, of course, but I...
2: Hello? Who's this? Jack! Oh, my gosh. What? Yes, I got your telegram. Yes, but... Jack, listen to me. Jack, I can't go to New York just on your say-so. Oh. If Jerry wants me to go, that's something else again. And I'll consider it, but... What? No, please, I don't know how much you've had to do with this so far, but...
1: I've had plenty to do with it.
2: Please don't have anything more to do with it. Absolutely no. Yes, I'm... Hello? He's gone.
1: So now he's telephoning from New York, is he?
2: Yes. Now, look, Amelia. I'm perfectly capable of taking care of my own affairs. And if I need any help with them, I'll let you know. So... Please don't tell me what to do about sending telegrams to people and what to say in them.
1: No. All right. I was just trying to be helpful. It's what you always get for trying to be helpful.
0: You're coming along with me, Amelia, ain't you?
1: Yes, I am. Good day to you, Mary.
2: Goodbye, Amelia.
1: Honest, Mr. Foster, sometimes I don't know what to make of that daughter of yours.
0: What's the matter with her?
1: No, nothing's the matter with her when she ain't on the verge of being smitten with some man. But right now, well, I don't know.
0: Oh, listen, I don't believe Mary gets smitten quite as easy as you seem to think, Amelia.
1: Well, no, ordinarily she don't, but this time, well, I don't know. While you was over across the street, that Kelsey person telephoned her.
0: Great Caesar's ghost. Is he back in Valley Springs again?
1: No. He called from New York.
0: Oh.
1: Oh, yes, he wanted to know if she'd got his telegram and all that. The way she acted when she found out it was him... She kind of blushed and stammered a little, and she looked real pleased. Honest, she did, Mr. Foster, because I took particular pains to notice her when I found out who it was. That's just the way she acted. Awful glad to be hearing from him.
0: Well, I suppose that's all right, ain't it? Kelsey ain't a criminal, as far as we know, at least.
1: Well, nobody's saying he is, but just the same, I wouldn't trust him. Thing is, he's a different type from anybody Mary ever met before. He's... kind of a big, rough-and-ready fella. You don't care a hoot for much of anything. Oh, I guess there is a kind of fascination about him. Would be to some women. Not to me, though. But I do wish he'd stop writing and telephoning Mary.
0: What do you have to say about that maid of honor business over the telephone?
1: I don't believe he said much about that. Seems to take it for granted that Mary's going to go to New York. Now that Mrs. Cook ain't going to stand up with Jerry.
0: You suppose Jerry will ask her?
1: I don't know what she'll do. No, I wouldn't think so. But I'm going to find out if it's the last thing I do, if he was responsible for sending that wire to Jerry or getting Mrs. Cook to send it, whichever it was.
0: Might not be a bad idea if you did, Amelia. Thing is, how are you going to do it? I mean, you can't very well find out without going down that New York yourself.
1: I might even do that.
0: Oh, no, no, you won't either. The thing is, how are you going to do it? I mean, you can't very well find out without going down that New York yourself.
1: I might even do that.
0: Oh, no, no, you won't either. I can't spare you from the office these days. Anyway, it might take a week or...

0: Now, Henry Foster.
1: Well, sir, the other day a fellow said to me, life is what you make it till somebody comes along and makes it worse. Now, my idea is that you can learn enough from everybody you meet to make life just that much better. You try it and see. See you soon. Bye.
0: Be with us again tomorrow at this same time for another absorbing transcribed chapter of Mary Foster, the Editor's Daughter.
2: From the late 1940s, that indeed, Mary Foster, the Editor's Daughter. 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I'm Greg Bell, and earlier we had Tales of the Texas Rangers, directed by Stacy Keach Sr. Like his famous sons, James and Stacy Keach Jr., Sr. also did some acting. For example, he was seen as the gadget man Carlson in a 1960s TV comedy created by Mel Brooks and Buck Henry and starring Don Adams and Barbara Feldon. Can you name it? I'll have the answer and then wrap up when radio was right after this break.
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9: From ABC News, I'm Wayne Cabot. Pope Leo praying for peace after a weekend of war. The U.S. hitting Iran. Iran hitting

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1: I'm Greg Bell, and up first this time around, the Edgar Bergen and Charlie McCarthy Show, featuring special guest motion picture star Joan Blondell. Later, we visit with a couple next door, as played by Peg Lynch and Alan Bunce. The mega-talented Lynch also created and wrote that series. Ah, but first, radio's best-known ventriloquist. While Charlie McCarthy was Bergen's longtime co-star, he was just one of the few dummies he voiced. Most weeks on the show, you also heard the slow-talking, slow-witted dummy Mortimer Stirred. And Bergen also sometimes trotted out his female dummy, the man-crazy Effie Clinker. But Charlie was always number one. Heck, he even transcended the man who voiced him. For much of the radio run, the program is simply titled The Charlie McCarthy Show. And this example of that is from March 11th, 1945.
2: The makers of Chase and Sanborn Coffee bring you The Charlie McCarthy Show, starring Edgar Bergen and Don Ameche. How do you do, ladies and gentlemen? This is Don Ameche inviting you to join us here at the Naval Auxiliary Air Station at 29 Palms, California. Our guest this evening is the charming and talented Miss Joan Blondell, also Dewey Robinson, and of course our regular group, Ray Noble and his orchestra, Joan Merrill, Ken Carpenter, Mortimer Snerd, Edgar Bergen, and Charlie McCarthy.
3: Say, Edgar, where's Charlie?
4: Well, I don't know, Don. Since Charlie received that $500 reward money, I have no control over it.
3: Oh, he'll show up. I think.
4: I'm sure he will.
3: I hope.
4: Joan, are you enjoying yourself here at the Naval Auxiliary Air Station?
5: Oh, it certainly is a long way out on the desert.
4: Yes. Yes, this is the place for the man who said, give me land, lots of land, and don't let me.
5: The Navy put an air station way out here in the hills in the desert.
3: Well, they tell me it's because you have to learn how to fly to get out of here.
5: Well, I like it. And I'm coming back next week to visit some Seabees. What do you think I should bring?
3: Your mother.
4: Now, don't be silly, Don. You know, they have shore patrol here.
3: Yeah, well, then you better bring your father, too. Say, by the way, Joan, you may be able to lure Charlie back here with a song.
5: Such as, Please Don't Say No?
3: Oh, such as that.

0: Charlie, Charlie, say, has anyone seen Charlie around here?
1: What do you want with Charlie? What's eating you, Curly?
0: Well, he's supposed to be here with me. You see, I'm Edgar Bergen.
1: Say, you're even funnier than Charlie says you was.
0: Yeah. Now, just a minute. Just what are you doing here, anyway?
1: Well, I beg to advise you that me boss, Charlie Chuck McCarty, has been slightly retained.
0: Oh, I see. You mean detained, don't you?
1: Sure, that's what I said.
0: Uh-huh. Now, how do you know so much about this case?
1: Well, allow me to reproduce myself. Yeah. My name's Cauliflower.
0: Cauliflower. Uh-huh.
1: Yeah, I'm the former ex-wrestler. But now I'm Charlie's bodyguard.
0: Well, since when has he found it necessary?
1: Stand back, small fry. Me master is approaching. Denouncing the arrival of his trainers, Charlie Chuck McCarty, Esquire.
2: Thank you, Cauliflower, my good man. You may take my glove and cane.
0: Yeah. I want to talk to you, Charlie.
1: Just a minute, Pop. Yeah. You'll have to have an appointment.
0: Yeah. Charlie, I've never heard of anything as silly as this hiring a bodyguard just because you've fallen into a little money.
2: But I need one, Bergen. You see, now that my station in life is no longer a whistle stop.
0: Oh, I see. So you hire Cauliflower?
2: Of course, he's also my valet.
0: Oh, is that so?
2: You know, he's sort of a clothes caddy.
0: A clothes caddy, yeah. Isn't that convenient?
2: Yeah, he lays out my shirts and my suits, and he also lays out anybody who gets tough with me, too. So watch your step, bud.
0: Yeah, I see what you mean.
3: Hey, what's going on, fellas?
0: Oh, hello, Don.
3: Hi, Ed.
2: How'd you do, dog?
3: Hey, what's with him, Edgar?
0: Well, believe it or not, Don, this is Charlie's new bodyguard and valet.
1: Oh. Yeah, too many people has answered me little boss's dough. Present company included.
3: I suppose I'm supposed to resent that, huh?
1: This guy looks suspicious to me, Chiefy. You want I should push his teeth in?
2: Well, not right now.
1: Oh, shucks. I never have any fun.
2: Well, but stand by.
1: My turn.
0: But, Charlie, what do you do with this character when you go to school?
2: I take him with me.
0: Oh, I see.
2: And things are different now.
0: I imagine.
2: Oh, it's the answer.
0: Yeah. You mean you don't have to hide from the truant officer?
2: No, now the truant officer hides from me.
0: Oh, yeah. Well, I think that's going pretty far.
2: Even the principal has tried to arrange a negotiated peace.
0: Oh, yeah. Well, that reward money has certainly made you a very important man.
2: Oh, has it? Listen to this. Cauliflower, what is my appointments for tomorrow?
1: Well, at 8 a.m., I serves you breakfast and the funny papers in bed.
2: Yeah, that's good, that's good.
1: At 8:20 a.m., I does your setting up exercises for you.
2: Yeah. That's even better.
0: Yeah.
2: Now, you put down at 8:45, I write an excuse that I won't be at school at 9. Then you deliver it.
1: And at 10 a.m., I massacre you.
2: No, no, no. The word is massage. Now, I told you. Massage.
1: Roger.
2: Yeah.
1: Then there's 3 p.m., you award the prizes you put up for your essay contest.
0: Well, now, that is constructive work. What's the subject of this essay that you're giving a prize for?
2: Well, the subject is how to outsmart the truant officer.
0: I see. But you didn't.
2: Yes, I did.
0: I see.
2: And the winning essay was entitled Forever Absent. Oh, I see.
1: Oh, say, boss. I say, boss, don't forget your heavy date tonight.
2: Oh, that's right, yeah. Run home and lay out a complete change of socks for me, will you?
1: Gotcha.
2: Good fellow. Good old Cauliflower. You know, Bergen, he's as loyal as his skull is thick. Is that good?
1: Gee, thanks, boss.
2: Yeah.
1: What I ain't got in brains, I makes up for in ignorance, don't I?
2: Roger.
1: But before I goes, Chiefy, tell me, when do I get a day off?
2: Well, you can have, you can have Thursdays off. That is, whenever Thursday falls on a Tuesday, you just loaf.
1: That's fair enough, boss. Now, when do I get paid?
2: Well, let's see, how much do I owe you now? You've, 3 days of 25 cents a day.
1: $25 a day.
2: Dollars a day? Now, will you quit shifting that decimal point on me? I was talking 25 cents a day.
1: Oh, stalling, huh?
2: No.
1: Well, let me tell you about the last boss I had. Yeah. He didn't pay me, and I got awful, awful cross with him.
2: Yeah. What happened? I'm afraid.
1: You know, I feels kind of sorry for what I done.
2: Yeah?
1: I still takes flowers to him at the hospital.
2: Ay, ay, ay, ay, ay. Looks like I'm going to have to hire another bodyguard to protect me from this bodyguard.

0: prisoner.
1: Hello, Mr. Morgan.
2: Yes.
0: Well, now, what have you got there, Mortimer?
1: Well, one of the sailors out here gave me this watch.
0: Oh, gave you a watch?
1: Yeah, only got one hand on it.
0: Only got one hand on it?
1: Yep, ma'am.
0: Well, maybe it's a stopwatch.
1: No, it's still running. Yeah, it's still running.
2: Well, is anything wrong with it?
1: Well, it ain't got no winder on it.
2: No winder, I see.
0: Well, let me see that. Why, Mortimer, don't you know what that is?
1: What is that?
0: Why, that's a compass.
1: Oh, yo.
0: Well, a compass.
1: No. What is it?
0: A compass.
1: Oh, well, what's a compass?
0: What's a compass?
1: No, I asked you first.
0: Well, you see that little needle right there?
1: Yeah.
0: Well, that needle always, always points north.
1: Mm-hmm.
2: Yeah.
1: All the time.
0: All the time.
1: Stubborn critter, ain't it?
0: Yeah. And you see it's marked here north, east, south, and west.
1: Yeah, that's right.
0: Yeah. Now, knowing that this is north,
1: yeah.
0: Now, what would you want to do? What would you do now if you wanted to go south?
1: Follow the birds?
0: No.
2: No, what?
0: Let me put it another way. If you were all alone in the middle of the ocean, what would you want most?
1: Company.
2: Yeah, company, yeah. No, what I mean is, if you were out there in the middle of the ocean, you'd be in a bad way without a compass.
1: Yeah, I'd be in a worse way without a boat.
2: Yeah, you would.
0: Now let me see you read this compass. Can you read it? What does it say there? Look at it.
1: Well, it says, right now, it says, quarter after North Pole.
2: No.
1: What does it say?
2: It says north by northeast.
1: Oh, is it that late?
2: Yes, it's that late.
0: Why, if you were lost, you'd like to know where the North Pole is, wouldn't you?
1: Well, I'd rather know where I was.
2: Yeah, I know. Yeah, that's fine. Yeah.
0: But if you can't read a compass, how can you tell where you are?
1: Well, I know how to do that.
2: Yeah.
1: I wet my finger and hold it up and see which way the wind is blowing.
2: Yeah, I see. You wet your finger and see which way the wind is blowing.
1: Yeah.
0: Yeah, well, what good does that do?
1: Well, I don't know any, no. It's just nice to know those things, though.
2: Nice to know, yeah.
1: Besides that, it dries my finger.
2: It dries your finger, yeah.
0: Mortimer, how can you be so stupid?
1: Well, I don't know. I guess I'm just non-compass mentis.
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1: What are you looking so happy about, Birgit?
2: Well, I tell you, Charlie, I love the desert, and especially at night. You know, it's so beautiful and restful. And the stars.
1: Well, some might believe it, guys.
2: The stars always put me to sleep.
1: Yeah, well, here's one star that'll keep you awake.
2: Yes?
1: Miss Joan Blondell.
3: Thank you, Charlie. You do say such nice things.
1: Well, you bring out the best in me.
3: Hey, what kind of girls do you like, Charles?
1: Oh, I don't know. I like redheads, brunettes, and blondelles.
2: By the way, Joan, we saw your new picture, A Tree Grows in Brooklyn.
3: Oh, and what'd you think of me, Charlie?
1: Oh, the same as I'm thinking now.
2: Oh, I must say, you were very good.
1: Well, I don't know. I sort of thought the tree stole the picture.
3: Yes, aren't they doing wonderful things with wood these days?
1: I shall ignore that crack.
3: I was really very happy to play in The Tree Grows in Brooklyn because I lived there, you see.
1: Oh, happy childhood, huh?
3: No, no, on the contrary. As a young girl, I found life in Brooklyn one continual struggle.
1: Well, where did you live, my
3: Near the Navy Yard.
1: Oh, yeah. We don't have to tell the last line.
2: Joan, do you know that Charlie took it upon himself to rewrite the story of A Tree Grows in Brooklyn?
3: Oh, why, Charlie?
1: Well, mine is different. In the original story, the people went through such terrible suffering.
3: And how is yours different?
1: Well, in my version, the audience suffered.
2: Don?
4: Yes.
2: Did you know Charlie has written a play just like A Tree Grows in Brooklyn?
1: Oh, let's not say like, let's say inspired by, all right?
4: Or better yet, let's say stolen from.
1: No, we won't say that or they'll sue. Now, here's the play, Don. Now, you make the introducements.
4: Only because you insist, Charles.
1: Yes.
4: Ladies and gentlemen, a new play, A Bud Blooms in Brooklyn. The setting of this play is in a squalid tenement house called Puny Arms. It stands at the corner of Rack and Ruin in the poorest district in Brooklyn. In fact, it's so poor that even the poorhouse is in the hands of the receivers.

0: cafe, you know. It's so crowded in this little room, you have to be narrow-minded to live in it.
1: Well, you ought to be comfortable. You got to head for it. Now, if that's the landlord, you better start thinking about the rent.
0: You think about it. I thought about it last month.
1: Oh.
2: Hello, boys.
3: Oh, it's the actress from across the hall.
2: Yeah, and I haven't had a bite of sleep or a wink of food for 3 nights and 2 matinees.
0: Yes, and it shows a little around your mezzanine, doesn't it?
3: Yeah. You know, you're always talking about the stage, and what a great actress you are.
2: Yeah, I've had some wonderful experience in the theater.
1: Yeah.
0: Where?
2: In the balcony.
1: Oh.
0: Oh, come in, come in, whoever you are.
4: I guess you know who I am. I'm Antonio Pasqualino Fortissimo Pepador Ario Gorgonzola. I'm the landlord.
1: Yeah, the landlord. Well, I thought your foot in the door looked familiar. What do you want?
4: I want the rent, runt.
2: You certainly have a nerve to ask for rent to this dark, dingy room.
4: What are you talking about, the dark? Can't you see the sunshine streaming through the keyhole?
2: You realize we haven't tasted food for a week?
4: Well, don't you worry, lady. Food tastes just the same.
2: And besides, this room is so small, Charlie has to sleep in the bureau drawer.
4: What for? Why don't you use the folding Murphy bed?
1: Oh, I can't. Murphy's still in it.
0: I say, look, my dear landlord, we just simply don't have the money for the rent, and there's no two ways about it.
2: There isn't even one way about it.
1: No.
2: Why don't you accept charity?
0: No. Before I'd accept charity, I'd go out and beg.
1: Oh, bully for you. How much do we owe?
4: Well, let me see now. I gotta do a little figuration here. 50 cents a month.
1: Yeah.
4: That's 13 months in 1 year.
2: Hey, kid. I got news for you. There's only 12 months in a year.
4: What are you talking about? 12 months? She's right. I wasn't thinking of this as a leap year.
1: Yeah. And another thing, 50 cents a month is it's too much. I think the rent should be reduced.
4: You do, huh?
1: Yeah.
4: Why?
1: Well, one place, because 3 weeks ago, someone stole our bathtub.
4: No.
1: That's true.
4: Well, all right then. I make it 40 cents a month, but you've got to catch the crooks, eh?
1: Yeah.
4: I'll come back later. Goodbye.
2: Hey, Charlie, who do you think stole the bathtub?
1: Who stole it?
2: Yeah.
1: I could put my finger on him, but I'm so ticklish.
2: Pull the tub to the junk man?
1: Uh-huh.
2: Say, that gives me a great idea, Charlie.
1: What?
2: There's a hot water heater in the basement.
4: Oh, no!
2: Oh, yeah.
1: Oh, Swenson!
0: I say, now, look, fellas, after we sell the heater, please, I should be the first one to eat, you see, on account of my condition.
2: What is your condition?
0: I'm hungry!
5: Well, by yump, and you mean to say that's a good thing to see your fellas here again. Have you any more of that yunky yunk to sell for the yunk man?
2: Hey, what would you give us for a beautiful hot water heater?
5: Well, a hot water heater? I think maybe I could go as high as maybe $2.60.
2: Make it $2.75.
5: No, hey, don't split hairs.
1: You couldn't if you wanted to.
4: Hello, I'm Antonio Pasqualino for this...
1: All right, we know. Don't go through that routine again.
4: All right, I stop it then. You got it, Rend?
0: Now, look, don't interrupt us. We're trying to sell a hot water heater.
1: Yeah.
4: What the heater?
2: The one in the basement.
1: We're stealing it.
4: Oh, that's pretty good, eh? Oh, the landlord is going to get a surprise, eh? Hey! What am I laughing at? He's a man! Listen, Mr. Swenson, says that. You can't take a stop out the front of my house.
5: Well, why not? I took a bathtub here 3 weeks ago.
4: So that's where she went. I'll call the police. The police!
1: Just give me 1 minute to run across the street and I'll be back with your bunny.
4: You steal my bathtub, you steal my hot water heater, you steal everything of what I got to left.
2: You got up.
4: Oh, son of a gunner, you making me so mad.
0: I say, oh, really, really. Rarely. You must control your temper.
4: I no got a timber. I just got the hide tied into my blood press.
3: I'm back already, fellas, and here's $11.80.
4: Oh, well,
5: that's a wonderful little fella. Tell me, how did you get the money so quick?
1: Well, I'll tell you, Swenson. I sold your horse and junk wagon.
4: Oh, I've been yipped.

Ladies and gentlemen, today the Stars and Stripes float along the Rhine, over Manila, Iwo Jima, Corregidor, the capital in Washington, the county seat, and the house across the way, the one with the service flag in the window. And we wish with all our souls for the power to put into words the exaltation and the pride that fills us when we see those 13 stripes and 48 stars flash the warning of our national unity to the world. Our national unity that two nations thought could be destroyed. That it cannot has been proved by 130 million men, women, and children who have given some measure of their time, their hopes, their love, and their lives to help preserve what we all hold sacred. For that's what war is, giving. Each man, woman, and child contributes to the extent of his ability. Some can give very little. Many give their lives. That fewer need make this ultimate sacrifice, that lives may be spared, pain eased, and suffering made more bearable, there stands one symbol to the eternal credit of humanity, the Red Cross. The Red Cross, that is us here at home. The Red Cross can only do what we make possible. So even though you've already given your time, your money, and your blood, give again and again and again in memory of some man who's given more than he can ever give again in defense of the freedom we all will share.

0: Next week, we will have as our guest Maria Montez, and we'll be coming to you from Williams Army Airfield in Arizona. This week, when you're buying coffee, think of us and ask for Chase and Sanborn coffee, coffee made to serve in times like these. 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
1: From March 11th, 1945, Edgar and Charlie's special guests first came to the attention of film viewers working alongside James Cagney in a number of pictures in the late 20s, early 30s, including Penny Arcade, Sinner's Holiday, The Public Enemy, and Blonde Crazy. Joan Blondell then starred with Dick Powell in a series of big screen musicals, and they were also married for a decade. She later married producer and film technical innovator Mike Todd prior to his marriage to Elizabeth Taylor. Todd and Taylor, though, only married for a year before he was tragically killed in a plane crash. I'm Greg Bell, and next on When Radio Was, we'll pay a visit to The Couple Next Door, right after this.
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1: Welcome back to When Radio Was. Peg Lynch began her radio career in her native Minnesota, where she created her married couple characters, Ethel and Albert. She brought those characters with her when she moved to other stations in Charlottesville, Virginia, Cumberland, Maryland, and eventually New York City. 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This episode, The Long Distance Call, is from March 4th, 1958.
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4: Honey, don't I have any cigarettes around here at all?
5: Well, I don't know, dear. I don't keep track of them.
4: Well, I can't find a one.
5: I don't know anything about your cigarettes. Why don't you run down to the store and get some?
4: Well, I'm waiting for a very important call from San Francisco. Sure as shooting, the minute I walk out that door, the phone will ring.
5: Well, you can be back in 5 minutes.
4: Yeah, well, I don't know.
5: A watched pot never boils. Go on, get your cigarettes, dear.
4: No. If I just dash down there, it won't take me long. I don't think it'll ring in just that length of time, do you?
5: Well, dear, I don't know.
4: Huh?
5: No, run along.
4: Yeah, all right, I think I will.
5: Yeah, put on overshoes now, dear. It's very slippery out.
4: No, I'll be okay.
5: Oh, it's a wonder sometimes you don't catch pneumonia.
4: Well, I hope that call doesn't come through while I'm gone. You know, I tried to reach that guy all day, and I couldn't. Then I got a message that he'd call me at home here tonight.
5: Uh-huh.
4: It's very important.
5: Oh, I see.
4: Look, darling, I'll be right back.
5: Yeah, sure. All right, dear. Mommy? Yeah. Oh, did you get your room picked up, Betsy?
6: Yes, go up and look at it.
5: All right, I will. Oh, no, shouldn't I? Hello? Yes? Yes, it will. He just this second walked out the door. He'll be right. Hold on. Call Daddy. Call Daddy, dear, will you?
6: Daddy! Daddy!
5: Just hold on, please.
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5: Betsy yelled at you. I yelled at you. And finally, I just told the operator you'd be right back. So she said they'd try again in a few minutes.
4: Well, didn't I say that's what would happen?
5: Yes,
4: honestly, never
5: Well, they're
4: fails.
5: Calling back. Now stop worrying. Betsy, you go upstairs now and get undressed, and then Mommy will come up and read your story, dear.
6: Will you read me the unhappy hippopotamus?
5: Yes, I'll read the unhappy hippopotamus. Now run along, please, dear.
4: Honey, did they say they'd call back?
5: Yes, dear, yeah. And I said you'd be right back.
4: My golly, I'd have been here if I hadn't had to go down there for cigarettes. I thought you were always going to keep a carton in the book. Case
5: well,
4: there.
5: I slipped up, well, I guess. I'm sorry.
4: Seems to me we ought to have some system in this house whereby we have things when we want them. Scissors, for example. We can never find a scissors.
5: What do you want scissors for?
4: I don't want a scissors right now. I'm just simply saying that's what usually happens. Oh, there. All right.
5: There
4: I
5: you call. There you call. Get
4: out
5: it.
4: Of the way.
5: Get it.
4: Hello. Yes. Yes, it is. Hi, Leonard.
5: Is that the
4: How's
5: one?
4: The boy?
5: Oh.
4: Yeah. Good. I've had some time trying to reach you. Yes, I just stepped out to get some cigarette. Now look, Leonard, yes, I wanted the sales figures from your office. I'm seeing that guy tomorrow, and I thought I might close the deal. Good, you got him right there? Fine. Yes. Hold on, wait a minute, while I get a pencil. Yeah, dear. Dear!
5: Yes, it was.
4: Get me a pencil.
5: A what?
4: A pencil.
5: Oh, pencil, all right. Well, honestly. Let me look in the desk.
4: Well, hurry up, will you? This guy's calling from San Francisco.
5: All right, I'm looking. Just a minute.
4: Leonard? Yeah. I know. Well, I put the call through about 4 o'clock, and then I left this message with your secretary. Oh, yeah, she sounded pretty cute. the point is...
5: Of course, just when you want one.
4: If we can close this deal, the head office ought to be pretty darn pleased about it. Yeah. Oh, sure.
7: Well, I'll go out and look in the other room. I can't find anything yet.
4: No, we've had a very cold winter. Yeah, a couple of weeks ago, we practically had a real blizzard here. Yes. Hold on, Leonard, will you, just a second? What are you doing? I asked you to find me a pencil.
7: I'm looking for a pencil. I can't find one.
4: We've got hundreds of pencils in the desk.
7: Well, I disappeared. I can't find a single one.
4: Well, will you hurry up, for Pete's sake? This guy is calling all the way from San Francisco.
7: I know he's calling from San Francisco. I cannot find a pencil.
4: Look in the desk.
7: I've looked in the desk. I've looked on the table. I've looked in the kitchen.
4: Well, look again. Look in the middle drawer.
7: All right, all right.
4: Hello, Leonard. Sorry, we're having a little trouble finding a pencil here. Yeah, never fails.
7: Well, I do have a special place for pencils. You always take them.
4: Look in the desk again, will you? Leonard, how's everything out there on the coast? Uh-huh, good.
7: For heaven's sakes, here's your dental appointment card. Didn't you go?
4: Hold on a minute, Leonard, will you? What?
7: Did you cancel your dentist appointment again?
4: For Pete's sakes, never mind the dentist.
7: All right. I don't care, dear, if you want all your teeth to just fall out.
4: This man is calling from San Francisco.
7: I know the man is calling from San Francisco. I don't care if he's calling from the South Pole. I still cannot find a pencil.
4: Did you look in the middle drawer?
7: Yes.
4: Did you look on the... How about up on the...
7: Yes, I looked there, too. I can't find one.
4: Oh,
7: well, I'm sorry. I'm no magician. I just can't conjure one up, you know.
4: Why is it you can spend 5 hours at Bridge Club, but you can't spend 5 minutes at home organizing an efficient system for running a house?
7: Find your own pencil.
4: Oh!
7: No. Just look for one yourself.
4: I
7: haven't seen the evening paper yet tonight.
4: Leonard, hold on, would you? Hold on,
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7: Find your own pencil.
4: Oh!
7: No, just look for one yourself. I haven't seen the evening paper yet tonight.
4: Leonard, hold on, would you? Hold on, just... Now look in the desk myself. Oh, hold on just a minute. What a mess in this desk. It just happens to be important business, that's all. I've got to take down this information. I got to have it tomorrow for a client. Just my job, that's all. If I don't have a job, we don't eat.
14: Think we'd get something to eat. Always go home to mother. Even your parents might feed us for a while, or I could get a job.
4: You can't find a pencil. There's one right here on the desk. My gosh, why don't you use your eyes? Honestly, I've all the... Hello. Hello, Leonard. Yeah. Yes, all set, thanks. Now, let's have the figures. 26% in 1955. Oh! Hold on a minute. Hold on, Leonard. The point is broken on this pencil.
14: I know it.
4: Look, do you think there's a pencil upstairs?
14: No, dear. I'm so busy playing bridge, I don't get time to get any kind of a system around
4: Would you
14: here.
4: Just help me look?
14: Well, I don't think I'd be able to see one. I don't seem to use my eyes, you know.
4: Sweetheart, I know I was cross, and I'm sorry. But please, pretty please, be mad at me later, will you, huh?
14: Well, I have looked all over. The only thing I can suggest is that you sharpen that one.
4: Will you be my sweet girl and get me a knife, huh? A knife?
14: Well, I should. The way you back me, but I
4: thank you,
14: will.
4: Thank you, baby. I'm Leonard. Golly, I'm sorry. I ordinarily have a fountain pen, but I left that at the office, I guess. Leonard, read me some of those figures. Maybe I can remember them. 26.2% in August.

0: All right. Give me the pencil. Oh. Give it here. I'll sharpen it.
1: Go on, Leonard. Yeah.
0: Come on.
1: Go ahead. That was regional, though, huh? Oh, dang!
0: What is the matter with you?
1: Give me that knife.
0: What?
1: Honestly, you want to kill yourself?
0: Oh, nonsense.
1: Give it here.
0: I'll take it.
1: Leonard, you ever see a woman try to sharpen a pencil the way she holds a knife? Oh. Hold on, will you, Leonard? I'll be right with you.
0: Here, let me talk to him.
1: Well, you don't know him.
0: It doesn't matter. Hello?
1: Honestly.
0: Yes.
1: Sharpen a pencil.
0: How are you? No, this sort of thing goes on all the time around here.
1: Oh.
0: Interesting. Yes, I bet you don't treat your wife this way. Oh, well, you tell her she has my sympathy. Where the hell, mommy? What did you do? Here, take my handkerchief. Don't let it drip on the rug.
1: Get something, will you, quick?
0: Go hold your hand over the sink.
1: Get something.
0: Go on. Hello? Look, he's cut his finger. He'll call you back.
2: We'll return to the couple next door in just a moment. Not all crowns lie heavily on the head. As the number one man or woman of the radio kingdom, you'll have to admit the royal life is an easy one. 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Robert Q. Lewis, for example, carries on hilariously in New York. Rusty Draper sings his songs in Hollywood. 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
1: No!
0: Just let it run under the water. Now, honestly, you talk about the way I sharpen a pencil.
1: The knife slipped.
0: Well, of course, the way you were hacking away. You weren't cutting down a redwood, you know. You were just sharpening a pencil.
1: All right.
0: Let me see it.
1: Now, be careful. Don't.
0: Mike, hold still, dear. I can't even see it.
1: Right there.
0: Oh, yes. Well, it is. Stop bleeding. Well, that is quite a cut, honey. Huh. Well, I'll put something on it and bandage it up.
3: Mommy!
0: Oh. Come on now, dear, in the kitchen, sweetie.
3: I thought you were coming up to read me a story.
0: I am, dear, I am. Just a minute.
3: What happened to you?
0: Daddy cut his finger.
3: How?
0: Oh, Daddy had a knife and it slipped.
3: You shouldn't play with knives, Daddy.
1: I wasn't playing with it. I was sharpening a pencil.
3: Can I be his nurse?
0: Yes, I guess so.
3: With the iodine.
1: It doesn't need any iodine,
3: dear. Yes, it does. That's what you put on me when I cut my finger.
1: Well, this isn't very bad. I mean, Daddy's all right.
3: I want to be your nurse.
0: Oh, let her be your nurse, for goodness sake.
1: I don't want any iodine on it.
3: Do you want to get an infection and have germs running around inside you?
0: Yeah, she's right.
1: Now, look, sweetie, I really...
3: You might get real sick and could go to birthday parties to have candy or anything.
0: She's right. I think you better let the nurse take care of you, Daddy.
1: Well, look,
3: Now, hold still. It's only going to stink for a minute.
0: Hold still there.
3: And if you don't cry, I'll give you a cookie.
0: I think the patient's going to be very brave, aren't you, dear?
3: Mm. You hold his other hand.
0: All right, I'll hold his other hand. Isn't it nice to have a nurse in the family, Daddy?
1: Oh, yes. Just wonderful.
3: Now, hold still. There. Does it stink?
1: No, not at all.
0: Isn't he brave? My goodness, he's just as good as you are, Betsy.
3: I'll put some more on.
1: No, you put enough on, thank you. Now, go on, get away. Get out of here.
0: Here's the Band-Aid all ready for you, nurse.
3: Hold still, please.
0: Now you're all right.
1: All right. I'll tell you one thing. We're going to make some changes around here. We're going to have a pencil by that telephone. We're going to fasten it with a string so it can't be taken away.
0: Well, I tried that, dear. Even that pencil disappeared.
3: Anytime you want a pencil, Mommy, you can borrow one from me.
1: Huh?
0: I can't.
1: What do you mean, borrow one from me?
0: What do you mean, Betsy?
3: I have lots and lots of pencils.
1: What do you mean you have lots and lots of pencils?
3: I'm collecting them. You know.
1: You?
3: May Lou is collecting cigar bands, and Jackie's collecting pretty stones, and Claire Ford is collecting perfume bottles.
0: Well,
1: may I ask where you're keeping this collection?
3: I have a secret hiding place, Daddy. But if you'd like to see them, I'll show you them. I have red ones and yellow ones and brown ones.
1: I'd like very much to see them. Just one of them would be enough.
3: I'll get them right away, but you can't take any.
0: All right, dear. Now, just calm down.
1: Here I am, a long-distance call from San Francisco. A dozen important men in the head office, hoping I can close that deal tomorrow. I race around here half crazy looking for a pencil. She's hoarding.
0: No, dear.
1: Hoarding
0: when you have children, you have to expect these things, darling.
1: Yes,
0: you just do.
1: Oh, boy.
4: To have children, you have to expect these things, darling.
5: I guess so.
4: You
5: just
4: do.
5: Boy,
2: The Couple Next Door is written by Peg Lynch and stars Peg Lynch.

0: Charlie McCarthy Show. My question is about her. Blondell had some nice late-in-life roles on television and the occasional film. For example, she played Vi, a waitress at the Frosty Palace Diner, in the 1978 big-screen version of a hit musical. I'll name it, then wrap up when radio was right after this break.
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0: Welcome back to When Radio Was, or before the break, I was talking about motion picture actress Joan Blondell. And I mentioned that late in life, she was seen as Vi, a waitress at the Frosty Palace Diner, in the 1978 big screen version of a hit musical. The name of that film? Grease. I'm Greg Bell, and we are all out of time, but hey, take some time, folks, and visit the website, which is whenradiowas.com. 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

0: Jack Flanders in Dreams of Rio.
1: Dreams of Rio.
0: When Frida discovered a gold mask in the lost city of the Amazon, she became possessed by some strange ancient power. But for the others that have tried wearing the gold mask, they experienced a sudden flash of ecstasy, and then they experienced death. It appears that those that know of the lost city are dying one by one. As we look in, Carnival in Rio continues. And now, week 13, the conclusion of Dreams of Rio.
2: Heavy, Mojo.
3: Can you get the door?
2: Yeah. Yeah.
3: Watch his head.
2: No problem. Sorry, Klaus. Oh,
3: that's okay. He's not feeling anything.
2: Yeah, I guess that's one of the advantages of being dead, huh? Well, where do we put him? The bedroom?
3: Yeah. We'll put him in the bed with Paolo.
2: Okay. Yeah. Okay, ready?
3: Ready.
2: One. Two, three.
3: Watch the bedposts.
2: Oh, not again.
3: Oh. They make a nice couple.
2: Yeah, a little stiff. Sorry. So, you really think you and Mayor Josepha can lure their spirits back into their bodies?
3: Well, we need that mask.
2: Yeah. And I can't believe Frida is out there killing us off one by one.
3: Yeah, and you may be next.
2: Don't keep saying that. Well, it's back down into that carnival chaos to find Frida in the gold mask, huh?
3: Only in madness and chaos are the secret energies of the ancients released.
2: Well, I'll remember that, Mojo. I know Mojo doesn't think this is a good idea, but okay, Skull. Now insert the eyes. And there you are, my trusty, faithful snake goddess. I need help. Frida, whoever that thing is we call Frida, she's trying to get me. I don't know how you can help, but please, do what you can.
4: Hi, Carmen Miranda.
5: You like it?
4: Oh, I like it. You are so beautiful. I like it. Meu Brasil brasileiro. Where do you want to go?
5: I want to go to the yacht club.
4: Oh, yes. They have a tremendous ball there tonight. Meu Brasil brasileiro. Look, some people dressed like parrots. Look at the run! They do fly! Meu Brasil brasileiro, meu mulato lisonjeiro, vou cantar-te nos meus versos.
5: Where are we stopping, Zeca?
4: We are not stopping!
5: What do you mean?
4: Meu Brasil.
5: Hey, are we picking up that woman?
4: What woman?
5: What woman? The one dressed like a snake. This woman.
4: A snake woman? Wow! I see no snake human here! Brasil!
5: I don't like the way you're looking at me.
4: I'm not looking at you!
5: I mean her, don't be funny, huh?
4: Ha? Hair? There is no hair ha here.
5: Okay, but stop the car. Stop, Zeca.
4: All right. If you want, I stop it. I stop it.
5: Let her have the cab. I walk.
4: All right. No problem, madam. No problem.
5: Oh, my God. She's following me. She's walking faster. She's still back there. Oh, no. Oh, no. Oh, a dead end. Oh, she's still coming. Oh, there's a door. Gracias a Dios.
1: What do you want? No, please.

0: give up. This is a madhouse.
1: Jack Thunder!
0: Huh?
1: Over here!
0: Klaus! You're back from the dead.
1: So I am.
0: So Mojo and Josefa really did it.
1: They did.
0: What about Carla?
1: Carla's fine.
0: And Paolo?
1: Paolo too, yes.
0: And Frida?
1: Oh, it's the same old Frida.
0: Carmen,
1: yes, everyone.
0: Amazing.
1: Now we can enjoy Carnival, Jack. Isn't this wonderful?
0: Yes.
1: Oh, Carnival fuses good and evil. It connects life with death.
0: I've noticed that.
1: Look what I have.
0: The gold mask.
1: It's the mask of a god, Jack. Try it on.
0: Don't think so.
1: You'll see with the eyes of a god. You'll be God Jack.
0: Look, that sounds nice, but I'm gonna have to pass.
1: Jack, can't you see your mind has been playing tricks on you all this time? Now you can see things as they really are.
0: Someone once told me that if I could see things as they really are, I'd go mad instantly.
1: Mad? What is this around us? Madness. Chaos in its most glorious state. Jack, when we destroy the illusion of order, then we reach that blissful communion with nature. We live in paradise with the gods once more. That was the lost city we found, Jack. But we couldn't see it. We needed a mask. A mask of a god to see. Here. Put it on. You'll see.
0: No.
2: Hey, Jack. Don't be a chicken. Put on the mask.
0: You've tried it, Zeca?
2: Oh, it's so wonderful. No problem.
0: Why does everybody want me to put it on?
1: So you can have fun too. This is the time of celebration.
3: Jack, I'm back.
0: Frida, it really is you.
3: Yes, it's really me.
0: God, it's nice to have you back. To hold you again. Your hands are still a little cold.
3: I know, but I'm warming up.
0: So am I.
3: I was afraid you would never want to see me again.
4: Oh, well, you two look cozy.
0: Mojo. Oh, thanks for everything.
4: It took some doing. That Mayor Josefa, she's something.
0: Now, this is like a big party.
1: That's what carnival is. Let's celebrate.
3: Jack, laugh a little for me.
1: Oh, come on. Let's see you laugh. Come on.
4: You can do better than that.
1: Come here, put on the mask, huh?
0: No.
3: Do it, Jack, for me.
0: No, I don't think so.
3: Oh, please.
0: No, that's all right.
3: Jack, do it.
0: No way.
3: You fool.

0: all but me.
1: Uh-oh. The phone booth again. Hello?
2: Don't wear that mask, my son.
1: Now she tells me.
2: Yes, I'm telling you now.
1: Did they get Mojo?
2: Get him? No. Mojo is fine.
1: You sure?
2: I have been speaking to him.
1: Well, has anyone else died?
2: Not that we know of.
1: But Klaus and Paolo and Carla, they're still dead?
2: They're still dead. Bush and I are in communication with the Orishas. There is hope.
1: I hope so.
2: Have you found Frida?
1: Yes, in fact, she's right. She's gone.
2: We need that mask. Do you understand?
1: Believe me, I understand.
2: Good. Quit loafing on the telephone and find it. Goodbye.
3: Mojo, are you having any luck?
4: Well, it's a bad time to communicate with the Orishas. They're whooping it up, feeding off all that carnival energy.
3: Yeah. Oh, no. Here we go again.
4: What?
3: She's back.
4: The snake woman?
3: No, Frida.
5: Put down the phone, Jack.
4: Hey.
3: Okay.
4: Don't hang. Damn. She's got him.
1: All right, Frida. Give me the mask.
0: Of course. It's yours.
1: But... thanks.
0: I would like a beer.
1: Sure. Well?
0: Well?
1: What's new?
0: Put on the mask, Jack.
1: That's not new, Frida.
0: The fun is over. Only the ecstasy of death remains.
1: Great.
0: Good beer.
1: Good.
0: I'm too strong for
1: stop.
0: You.
1: No.
0: There!
1: No, get the mask off me. Why can't I move?
0: Feel the cool gold against your skin? Feels nice, doesn't it?
1: Oh, no.
0: Open your eyes.
1: No.
0: Open your eyes.
1: No. Frida, you're strangling me.
0: I'm going to make your eyes pop open, my little Pop-Tart.
6: Hello, Frida.
0: Carmen.
6: Hello, Jack.
1: She's strangling me.
6: Are you all right?
1: Am I all right?
6: What?
1: Nothing.
6: There's nothing to be afraid of, Jack. Give me the mask. I'll put it on.
0: Yes. Ecstasy, Carmen. The ecstasy of the gods.
1: No, don't do it. Don't.
6: It's so cool.
1: Carmen.
6: It's so wonderful.
1: No.
6: It's very nice.
0: Who are you?
6: Don't you recognize me?
0: Your eyes. I know them. Ah, you tiny, wiggly thing. I am a god.
6: So am I. So is Jack. Big deal.
1: What's going on?
6: Jack, play the tape of the medicine man.
0: Very good. Yes, play it. Play it again, Jack.
1: I don't know what...
6: Play it.
1: Sure. Sure.
7: Caught between two goddesses.
6: It's a simple song to guard against the evils of the cave and the valley. There is both good and evil in the valley. Both good and evil. Good and evil.
0: It's a stupid little song. You fed your fun. Now stop it. I said stop it. Stop it. Stop it, stop it, stop it.
6: Jack, put the mask on her quickly.
1: Yes.
0: I won't let you.
6: Frida, put your hands down. That's right. Down, down. Quick, put the
8: the mask on her.
9: Yes, easy now, Frida. Let go. Let go. Just let go.
10: Jack, help me. Please. Please help me.
7: You're kidding, right?
8: Don't touch it. She'll never die.
7: She's dead.

0: head. What a drunk. What a marvelous drunk.
1: It's a great morning, isn't it?
0: No, it's too bright. Is carnival over? I missed it?
1: Yes, afraid so.
0: Oh, what a night. What's this bump on my head?
1: Look at that, Mojo.
2: You must have bonked your head.
0: I don't know. What? Zwei Bäuen. Look, Mojo, I got two bumps.
1: Well, I'm going for a walk. Anyone care to join me?
0: No, I need something for my head.
2: Maybe you need a little hair of the dog that bit you.
0: What? Oh. Ich kann Teufel mit dem Beelzebub vertreiben, ja.
1: Huh?
0: You can chase the devil with Beelzebub.
1: Oh, that's what I thought.
0: Wo kommen uns die zwei Beulen her?
1: Oh, I'm sure glad last night is over. Ah, and look who's sitting in that cafe.
3: Jack, my friend. Such a carnival, huh? Tremendo mulherio, tudo na modéstia.
1: Oh, what?
3: That was the best carnival ever. And the women, huh?
1: Yeah, but I wonder what happened to the mask.
3: What?
1: The gold mask.
3: The what?
1: That we brought back from the Lost City.
3: What Lost City?
1: Wait a minute. You mean, you don't... The crystal skull?
3: The crystal skull. I missed that part, Jack. What parade was that?
1: What parade?
3: I think you need some coffee. Come, it's on me.
1: Maybe later, Paolo. Okay?
3: All right. No problem. Ciao.
1: Ciao.
3: Gold mask. Lost city.
1: The payphone again. Maya Josepha?
4: How are you this morning?
1: Fine. Look, I'd like to thank you for...
4: No. Thank the Orishas. I want to thank you.
1: For what?
4: Carmen has brought me my mask.
1: You mean you have it?
4: Yes, it will be safe.
1: Well, I hope you know what you're doing.
4: Você sabe com quem você está falando?
1: Right. Did you notice anything odd about Carmen?
4: No, she is the same Carmen.
1: She is?
4: She is. Remember this, my son. Fica numa boa, fica na tua.
1: What?
4: Don't worry, be happy. Fica na tua.
1: I'll remember. Fica na tua.
4: Oh, you will forget, I know. But goodbye.
5: Hey, Jack, I give you a ride.
1: No, Zeca, I'd rather walk.
5: No, come on, jump in. I have somewhere to take you.
1: Really, Zeca? I'd rather walk.
5: Come on. I take you for a good, safe ride.
1: A good, safe ride?
5: No problem.
1: All right.

0: Señor Flanders, I see.
1: Sí.
0: Some coffee, sí?
1: Sí, sí.
0: So, you had a nice time?
1: Sí, minus. No, look, it was exciting, thrilling, harrowing, dangerous, even death-defying, but nice, well, not exactly.
0: Oh, it's a beautiful morning.
1: It's a little bright. Carmen, do you remember anything about last night?
0: Why? What did we do?
1: No. You know, that snake woman.
0: Hmm?
1: Well, I don't think you're going to believe this, but...
0: Jack, I remember everything.
1: Oh. Well, she is gone, right?
0: Yes.
1: So why do I detect a certain familiar glow in your eyes?
0: Maybe she touched something.
1: Something deep down, primordial.
0: Maybe.
1: Hmm.
0: Hey, look, Zek is bringing Klaus and Frida.
1: Ah.
2: Here's more for you.
0: Join us, Zeke.
2: Not yet, I have more.
0: Klaus.
3: Yes?
0: Where did you get those two big bumps on your head?
3: From the devil.
1: Speaking of bumps, Klaus, I want you to take the skull. It's for the museum.
3: My skull?
1: The crystal skull. You remember the lost city?
3: Oh, of course I remember. And I'm sure the museum will be very grateful and name a building after me. Kellner, Kaffee. Ich brauche Kaffee.
1: Me too.
4: Jack?
1: Frida.
4: Oh, Jack, I...
1: What are you going to do now?
4: I'm going back to the Institute in Belém. But I miss you. It was so brief. And so nice.
1: Mm-hmm.
4: And what about you?
1: Well, I'm going back to the U.S.
4: So. Well, everyone, Jack is going back to the USA.
3: You are? Goodbye.
1: Well,
3: hey, look, Zeka's here with Mojo.
5: Ah, I just wanted to say so long.
1: Goodbye, Mojo. You're a real friend.
5: Well, maybe we'll run across each other again sometime, somewhere. India, Burma, Egypt, who knows?
1: I can't thank you enough.
5: Hmm. Stay cool, man.
1: So, what about the lost city, Klaus?
3: I think for now we leave it lost.
1: Good.
3: But one day, we shall return.
1: You and Frida?
3: No, you too, Jack. Mojo, Carmen, all of us.
6: Oh, yay!
1: Paolo Pompadora?
3: No. Paolo, den schickt man nach Grönland zum Eisfegen.
1: Oh, God, Brazil is such a great country. I'm going to miss it. I'll miss all of you.
7: Your taxi's waiting, Jack.
1: In a minute.
7: No problem.
1: Well, Carmen, I guess this is it.
0: What is it?
1: The end of another thrilling adventure.
0: Why, it wasn't so thrilling.
1: It wasn't?
0: Más o menos.
1: Adios, Carmen.
0: Nada de adios, I'm going with you.
1: You are?
0: I'm going home.
1: Oh. Okay. Well.
0: What?
1: Nothing.
0: Nothing.
1: What?
0: Nothing.
1: Nothing?
0: Mm-hmm.
1: Mm-hmm. Mm-hmm. Mm-hmm.

0: Jack Flanders is played by Robert Lorick. Paolo Pompadora.
1: Andre Adler.
0: Professor Vargas.
1: George Ernst.
0: Frida.
1: Sabina Thompson.
0: Carmen.
1: Virginia Rambal.
0: Mojo.
1: Dave Adams.
0: Mãe Josefa.
1: Maria Pompeu.
0: Zeca.
1: Zeca Ligiero.
0: Director and executive producer is Thomas Manuel Lopez. Dreams of Rio is produced by ZBS Foundation, which is solely responsible for its content. This is a ZBS production.
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0: Men hurry, loading and unloading cargo from great merchant galleons, similar to the three-masted sailing ships of old. With one exception, attached to the sides of their hulls are wings, and they float not on water, but in the air.
3: Holy smokes! Flying ships!
4: Aye. Oh. The whole sky be their ocean, lad.
3: Is this a port of some sort?
4: Aye. The wharf be a natural ledge for mooring to this mountain wall.
3: Good grief!
4: One with such odd attire must come from lands that be far off.
3: No. Back where the dock narrows, there's a door. Hey, it's not there. 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
4: Easy, lad. 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
3: I think I'm dreaming.
4: There's no turning back, lad. 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
3: I don't like this.
4: Where are you be heading?
3: I don't know.
4: Come on, then. We'll talk to the captain of the Blue Swallow. 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
3: I think I've been set up.
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1: The Adventures of Ruby 3, Galactic Gumshoe. Part 1, The Underworld. Chapter 6, The Punishing Stones. Ruby has been hired by the Aurorian Man Ray to find the source of a dark force that has been coming through the walls of Magnifico City of Malls. Meanwhile, in the great swamps of Kushkush, Professor Taru has been excavating an ancient Nulian city.
2: I flew out to the swamplands to see TJ Taru, the archaeologist digging up a sunken city he calls the Big Ooze. Taru's been secretive about this one. Wonder why.
3: As you see, Ruby, we've sunk walls all around this city, and finally, after months of pumping, we've sucked out all the oohs. Soon we'll be down to the ohs and the ahs.
2: Why all the effort?
3: Ah, why, Ruby, why? Look down there. You see that marvelous plaza? And look at that statue.
2: Which one?
3: Well, the one with the big head.
2: What is it?
3: Who knows? Why? Whoa, watch it. That's still a slippery. Yeah,
2: why all the effort, Taru?
3: Who knows why a culture became so highly evolved they ceased their existence.
2: What happened? They evolved into light?
3: Probably. As you know, the ancient Nulians pursued what we once called higher consciousness.
2: I know.
3: Yeah. Though they pursued the spiritual path, it was not the same as those who pursue that path today.
2: I know.
3: The difference was, the Nulians had a sense of humor about it.
2: I know.
3: You know, Ruby, they'd place things on the path to trip each other up. Whoa, slippery.
2: Yeah, I know.
3: Yeah, life was a big joke back then.
2: When did it change?
3: Well, the Nulians left behind big machines, machines that run forever.
2: I know.
3: They're all games, Ruby.
2: I know.
3: You know, but you know, they didn't leave behind the rules of the game. Why, Ruby? Why?
2: Well,
3: that is the big, unanswerable question that has baffled the best of us.
2: It's because everyone has to figure out their own rules.
3: Yes, everyone has... What?
1: Meanwhile, in the dark city of Arishkigal, Inanna contemplates her strange situation.
4: Why am I here? Why? What am I looking for? Why? My father gave me this amulet, but why? Why? Did he want me to come to Arishkigal? Why? Everything here is darkness, decay, corruption. Why? It's the underworld. Why? What are the seven gates? At first, I thought they were the seven gates of hell. But then I realized...
5: Excuse me.
4: What?
5: I see by the amulet you wear, you seek the secret gates.
4: What do you know about the gates?
5: Oh, in the hills outside the city are the most extraordinary stones.
4: Stones?
5: Yeah. I'm an amateur paleontologist. I've studied the stones for many years, and they're absolutely amazing.
4: What do you mean?
5: Well, they've been around for so long, there's a wisdom that they will impart to you. Words that may assist your journey.
4: They talk?
5: Oh, they speak and sing, and they quarrel with other stones.
4: Are they one of the gates?
5: You'll have to judge for yourself.
4: Where do I find the stones?
5: I'll show you where. They lie in a secret valley far beyond the city.
4: Is this dangerous?
5: No, not as dangerous as this city.
4: All right, let's go.
5: In fact, you know what we say here?
4: What?
5: Sticks and stones may break your bones, but the tongue will crush you.
4: Yeah, nice saying.
3: Ah, We've reached the main level of the city.
2: Ooh, stinks down here, Taru.
3: Well, if you were buried in a swamp for thousands of years, you'd stink
2: too. What are you looking for, Taru?
3: Ah, look above you. Those lovely, delicate bridges, those sweeping arches, those... God, right in the eye. I hate it when that happens.
2: You can trust me, Taru.
3: Trust you?
2: Yeah.
3: Well, come here. Let me show you. 10,000 million years ago, Sumanula looked something like this.
2: Nice map, Taru.
3: Thank you, Ruby. As you know, I've dug up their games all over this planet.
2: I know.
3: Well, I've uncovered games here and here and over here.
2: What's the point?
3: Well, the point is, the Nullians played the entire planet like a giant board game.
2: All the games were connected?
3: That's right. You recall playing Cosmic Pinball?
2: Huh, how could I forget?
3: And the telekinesis game.
2: Oh, yeah.
3: And the teleportation game.
2: That one almost killed me.
3: Yeah. Oh, boy.
2: I didn't see you play it.
3: Me? No. I dig them up. I don't play them.
2: Afraid?
3: Well, no. Let's say I'm just waiting for the right game to come along.
4: This is... quite a climb.
5: It's good exercise.
4: Much further?
5: Well, one never knows.
4: What?
5: That's a little joke.
4: It is?
3: No sense of humor.
4: You've been studying rocks for a long time?
5: Yes, all kinds. But these are special. They give off such a powerful vibration, you can almost feel what it's like to be a stone.
2: What are you looking for, Taru?
3: Like I said, Ruby, the Nullians played the planet like a giant board game. And after playing all those games, the goal was to play the final game.
2: So?
3: Well, hidden down here in the center of the big ooze is the ultimate game.
2: The ultimate game.
3: That's right.
2: You're barking up the wrong tree, Taru.
3: Woof.
2: You're assuming the Nullians viewed this planet as a physical object.
3: Yes,
2: the Nullians dealt with more than three dimensions.
3: But...
2: their games were multidimensional.
3: But...
2: none of us know how to play these games...
3: but...
2: because we can't see what's staring us in the face.
3: What's staring us in the face?
2: The invisible.
3: The invisible is staring us in the face?
2: Yeah.
3: Well, no wonder we can't see.
2: That's my point.
3: Ah!
5: Here we are.
4: Great.
5: What a lovely night. Look how the moons shine down on my valley. Do you see the stones?
4: Yes. They're strange-looking rocks. Different shapes. The shadows of the moons make it appear as though they have faces.
5: I know. Come. Follow me.
1: Meanwhile, in the rolling hills of Osmos, Sister Holopo pays a visit to Father Mojo at

0: I like the blues.
1: Mm-hmm. The blues is the color and the music of the middle path.
0: Are you going to help Ruby?
1: Mm-hmm. I'm watching.
0: You're on the middle path watching?
1: Mm-hmm.
0: Don't you think she needs more than watching?
1: No.
0: What's going to happen?
1: I can't see the future.
0: Why not? So why did the Aurorians step in?
1: Man Ray comes from a planet where aesthetics govern behavior.
0: Beauty is a nice thing to live for.
1: It is. But when they saw what was happening here, with the Dark Force using the City of Malls to expand its influence, they started to get worried.
0: I always thought the Aurorians can see the union of opposites. Don't they see it's not divided, it's not dualistic, that harmony is the ruling principle of the universe?
1: Mm-hmm. But what we're dealing with is out of balance.
0: What's out of balance?
1: The ruling force is out of balance.
0: The Aurorians see that?
1: They're trying to establish balance.
0: The balance between dark and light?
1: Mm-hmm.
0: You mean most people think good and evil are two separate forces, and most people believe the battle is one over the other.
1: Mm-hmm.
0: But the Aurorians see it's the union of opposites, the yin and the yang, and they're not separate.
1: Mm-hmm.
0: What happens when darkness becomes stronger than the lightness?
1: We put things back in balance.
0: That's what the Aurorians are doing?
1: Trying to do. Mm-hmm.
0: They want Ruby to follow the Dark Force to where it's coming from, the invisible world.
1: Mm-hmm.
0: But Ruby doesn't know the Dark Force of Zum Zameen has always been here.
1: Uh-uh.
0: She doesn't know that Zum Zameen is part of this dualistic world we live in. So why do the Aurorians want her to get into the invisible world?
1: Because that's where the Dark Force of Zum Zameen is the most powerful.
0: Isn't that dangerous?
1: Mm-hmm.
0: So are you going to help Ruby? If she gets into the invisible world, what can she do? What's that?
1: That means I don't know.
0: So are you going to help Ruby?
1: Ruby's not ready to receive the secrets of the time suspenders.
0: Will she ever be ready?
1: No.
0: I don't see what's so funny.
1: Ruby's all right, but she likes who she is. She's not going to change.
0: She likes who she is?
1: Mm-hmm.
0: So are you going to help Ruby? So you're not going to help Ruby?
1: All right. I'll help.
0: Well, why didn't you say so?

0: Oh. Finally. Why did... Hey, he's gone. Left me alone here with these weird-looking rocks. They're so smooth. What?
1: He rub me too.
0: They talk?
2: He rub me.
0: You all talk?
2: Now, what does it sound like?
0: Wait a second.
3: Are you lonely?
0: No.
2: Are you lovely?
0: Why?
2: Lovely to look at, delightful to know.
3: What do you want?
0: I'm looking for the gates.
2: What gates?
0: This may be a gate, for all I know.
4: For all I know,
2: we may never meet again.
3: What, meet again?
5: No, fish!
3: Speaking of fish...
2: You're crabby.
6: Crabby and grabby.
3: Gabby?
2: Gabby.
0: Hey!
3: What?
0: Just one question?
2: Yes.
0: What's the best way out of here?
3: The best way.
4: Best way.
2: Besame. Besame Moncho.
6: Star.
2: Me too.
0: Rocks eat?
3: Of course we eat.
0: What do you eat?
3: What do we eat?
5: We eat, little girl.
0: I should have known these rocks are totally mindless.
3: Mind you, we've been around.
6: Around and around.
0: Around what?
2: Around and around and wandering by.
0: Stupid rocks.
3: We know something.
0: Yeah, what?
3: If you're so smart, tell us.
5: In four steps. In some more lean.
2: Down the rock.
3: Around the clock.
0: A what?
3: 1, 2, 3 o'clock,
2: 4 o'clock, rock. 5, 6, 7 o'clock, 8 o'clock, rock.
0: Idiots.
2: Rock.
0: Stupid.
2: Rock.
0: Imbeciles. Shut up!
3: Ooh, temper, temper.
6: You go to a rock for answers?
2: Ooh, stupid.
0: I can't believe I came here expecting some wisdom from rocks that have been around for ages. Did I say that?
2: Rock of ages.
0: Shut up!
3: Well, shut my mouth.
7: You have a mouth?
0: I wish I could give you a kick.
7: Take a poke.
0: I know better.
6: Take a poke, cow.
0: Cow?
7: Cow poke.
0: I'm not a cow.
2: Get old cow poke, I'm riding out one dark stormy night.
0: Oh, God.
2: Yippee-yi-yay.
0: Stop it.
2: Yippee-yi-yay.
0: Stop it.
2: Those bones burning in the sky.
0: Can't believe bad puns can do this to me.
3: Can't take the punishment.
0: I have to sit.
6: Don't sit on me, cow.
0: Stop calling me cow.
6: You old cow.
0: I'm not old. I'm not a cow.
3: Sorry.
7: Sorry.
2: We're sorry.
0: You are?
2: We find your plight.
3: Quite.
0: I can't move.
3: You're stuck, baby.
7: Hey, pretty baby.
2: I'm stuck on you.
0: I can't move.
6: She's no fun anymore.
2: She has no sense of puns.
3: Funless and punless.
0: Your puns are awful.
3: Artful?
0: Awful. They leave me feeling awful.
2: The awful winds drift by my window.
0: Your puns stink.
2: Stink of me when the day is through.
0: This is hell.
3: I'm bored with her.
2: Let's roll away.
3: Roll away.
7: A roll away.
2: A roll away. A roll away. A roll away.
3: A roll away.
2: A roll away.
3: A roll away.
2: A roll away.
3: A roll away.
2: A roll away.
3: A roll away.
2: A roll away.
3: A roll away.
2: A roll away.
3: A roll away.
2: A roll away.
3: A roll away.
2: A roll away.
0: You sucked my energy, you vampire rock.

0: Well, the moment we've been waiting for, the opening of the Grand Chamber of the Ancient Nullians.
1: The ultimate game's supposed to be in there?
0: Let us no longer speculate over the wonders that await within. Let us blast it open.
1: It's safe?
0: Have I ever been wrong?
1: Nah.
0: Those days are over, Ruby. Oh. Trust me, trust me. Mm. Are we ready?
2: Ready, DJ!
0: Okay, here we go! 10, 9, 8!
1: Wait!
0: 8!
1: Wait! Is he one of your men?
0: Who, him? Yeah, where were we?
2: 8!
0: Right. 8, 7, 6!
1: What's his name?
0: 6!
1: Yeah, who is he?
0: Some worker. Where were we?
2: 6!
0: Right. 6, 5! 4!
1: You checked him out?
0: 4! For what?
1: I've seen him before.
0: Before?
2: 4!
0: Right. 4, 3, 2!
1: He's a spy, Taru.
0: Taru? 2, 1! What?
1: He's a scud.
0: A what?
1: A scud, a scuzzy. Hey, what's your name?
2: Zero.
0: Your name is Zero?
1: No, don't say it, Taru.
0: Oh, I see. Hey, you! Come here!
1: He's backing away.
0: Don't shoot him, Ruby.
1: He's got a blaster. Look out, Taru.
0: Yeah!
1: Duck!
0: Whoa!

0: man back at the digital circus, Andor, has finally created his sisters. And now, we are proud to present the Andor Sisters.
1: One day, she was walking down a road, and a voice said, "I was once young, and now am old, and still I have not yet sung the magical song I came here to sing." It was true. She had not yet sung her magical song.
2: She had sung
1: other songs, other people's songs,
2: lots of songs.
1: And people said, "Bravo, bravo, more, more." But it was not her magical song.
2: She wanted to
1: open her mouth and let it out. But it did not come out. Oh, well, that's life. So, one day, she was walking down a road. She saw a bird, and the bird said, "Tweet, tweet."
2: And she said,
1: "Now that is a magical song." She saw a brook, and the brook said, "Burble, burble." And she said, "Now that is a magical song."
2: She saw the sun.

and the earth's. And she said, and that is a magical song. She walked in the grass, and the grass said,

It was true. The magical songs were everywhere. Why were they magical and her songs were not? And a voice said,

0: Meanwhile, the evil Maharini is approached by her dark and devious servant, the Inky.
1: You finally disposed of Inanna.
2: Oh, I was the most splendid amateur paleontologist you've ever seen. I had all the gushing enthusiasm of an authentic amateur.
1: And?
2: The stones grabbed her.
1: She can't move?
2: Uh-huh.
1: Stiff as a stone?
2: Stoned as a stiff.
1: I always knew her sweetness was a front.
2: It affronted me.
1: Deep within Inanna, there is anger. Anger, so much anger, waiting to burst out. Magnificent, glorious anger!
2: Hallelujah!
1: Don't say that!
2: No!
1: I knew her anger would rise to the surface, for I too have known anger.
2: Well, you could say that again.
1: What?
2: Oh yes, oh Maharini! You have known great anger!
1: I have known the anger of being the illegitimate daughter unacknowledged by my father, by her father, Inanna's father. May he rest in pieces! I've said this before, and I say it again for all those who have not heard. I was given the light, Inanna was given the dark. Oh, it makes me so angry!
2: No. What? Inanna was given the light, you were given the dark.
1: That's what I said!
2: But I believe you said...
1: No, don't correct me, Inky! Would you like to be a rock?
2: No, don't make me a rock!
1: I was saying Inanna was given the sun, the moon, and stars, and I was given... darkness.
2: But you are the queen. Queen of darkness.
1: True.
2: Queen of the seven gates of the underworld.
1: True.
2: And what a queen you are.
1: True. If Inanna escapes, she'll move beyond my grasp.
2: There's only one thing that can free Inanna.
1: What can free her?
2: Oh.
1: What?
2: A sense of humor.
1: Humor?
2: Humor.
1: I've never met anyone more humorless.

0: I hate puns. I've always hated puns. Oh, I get so angry when I think of those stupid rocks.
1: Humor.
0: Where's my sense of humor? It's not my fault. I hate puns, especially stupid ones. Oh no, they're coming back.
2: Look who's left.
3: Right.
4: Take a good look.
2: Look up your pants.
4: Pantaloons.
2: Pantaloons.
3: Baloney.
4: Baloney.
5: You say baloney. I say baloney.
0: You know, it's strange.
4: Strange?
0: It's a strain.
5: Strainer?
0: A strainer, but...
2: Strainer in the night?
3: Strainers in the night.
2: Pantaloony.
5: Baloney.
3: Baloney.
5: You say baloney. I say baloney.
0: You know, it's strange.
4: Strange?
0: It's a strain.
5: Strainer?
0: A strainer, but...
2: Strainer in the night?

0: Boogie Nana come back soon?
1: I don't think so.
0: I'm hungry.
2: Let's walk something.
3: Walk what?
2: Walk duck?
4: Walk Duke.
3: Walk Duke.
4: As I walk through this world.

0: Obi. Ruby.
1: Obi here, Taru.
0: Over there, right.
1: Well, so much for your big discovery.
0: It's in there, Ruby.
1: Yeah, maybe.
0: It'll take another week to pump out this ooze. We'll open that chamber yet.
1: Oh. Tough swimming, huh?
0: Whew, that slurpy stuff.
1: Stinky, too.
0: Very.
1: Tell me about that statue, Taru.
0: Statue?
1: In the center of the plaza, the one with the big head.
0: Well, we don't know what it is.
1: Oh.
0: Now you tell me, Ruby.
1: Huh? What?
0: How come you're so dry?
1: You know that statue?
0: Yeah.
1: I'm standing on its head.
2: 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Ruby 3 was written by Fulton with music by Clark.
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7: From ABC News, I'm Wayne Cabot. Pope Leo praying for peace after a weekend of war. The U.S. hitting Iran. Iran hitting ships in the Strait of Hormuz. Russia hitting Ukraine. Heard here on closed circuit TV next to a playground. A special primary to replace Lindsey Graham as South Carolina senator, August 11th, less than a month away. Doctors think that a tear in the main artery of his heart is what killed him. ABC's Jay O'Brien.
8: Graham's office sharing the preliminary findings from the medical examiner, showing the senator died from a ruptured aorta stemming from heart disease. It came just hours after Graham returned from Ukraine. He had just turned 71 years old on Thursday.
7: Kentucky Senator Mitch McConnell says he fell, which is why he's been in the hospital for the past month. He says people his age are sensitive about showing vulnerability. He's 84 and still in the hospital. Taking a slip in the grass, the top-ranked player at Wimbledon hurt his knee, and then Jannik Sinner went on to win his second consecutive Wimbledon title, his fifth Grand Slam. The World Cup, down to the semis now. France versus Spain Tuesday at Dallas Stadium. England versus Argentina Wednesday in Atlanta.

0: Same as it ever was, referee calls are in the spotlight.
1: The ball appearing to alter course after hitting a camera wire high up in the stadium. Soccer's governing body, FIFA, saying it didn't because its sensors weren't triggered. From that red card for the star US striker to Egypt's stunning goal ruled out. Video replay systems in the spotlight in a host of matches at this World Cup. Some coaches, players and fans arguing it makes the game better. Others say it slows the sport down and doesn't always produce the right decision.
0: ABC's Tom Sufi Burge there about the Norway-England game. 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
4: The forecast, a few clouds and a low of 66. Later on today, a few clouds from time to time, a high of 88. Clear later tonight, a low of 67. Sunny and a high of 90 tomorrow. Clear and a low of 70 tomorrow night. Wednesday, Thursday, Friday, and Saturday, sunny with highs near 91, lows in the low 70s. No rain in the forecast, at least for about the next week.
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11: 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Whether you're up late

0: A Russian missile strike sent children screaming as they sought shelter in a coffee shop, glass shattering around them. 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
4: And I'm Gary McNamara, along with Eric Harley. 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Coming up in just a minute more on the death and life of Lindsey Graham and everything that happened. 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
8: From ABC News, I'm Wayne Cabot. Global oil is back near $80 a barrel as Iran attacks more ships in the Strait of Hormuz. In the U.S., an Iran trade fire. In Iran, a nuclear power plant appears to have been damaged based on satellite photos. The Iran Revolutionary Guard is now claiming to have damaged a U.S. base in Bahrain, earlier targeting other Gulf states that allow American bases, Jordan, Kuwait, Oman, Qatar. Israel is carrying out more deadly strikes in Gaza. At least six people have died in the latest attack, including a 9-year-old girl. To Ukraine, where children were playing in a playground in the city of Sumy when a Russian missile strike sent them screaming, glass shattering around them as they sought shelter in a coffee shop. Hoping to end that war with Russian sanctions, Lindsey Graham had just returned from Ukraine when he died from what's being called an aortic tear. A special election for his seat is set for just under a month, August 11th, in South Carolina.
9: President Trump saying he has someone in mind. The governor's pick will only finish out Graham's current term, state law mandating a special election to replace him on the ballot in November when he was up for re-election.
8: ABC's Olivia Rubin. Graham was 71. President Trump saying he seemed fine on the phone that day. A slip and fall is why Senator Mitch McConnell says he's been in the hospital for over a month. 3,000 acres have burned, and California's Summit Fire is less than a third contained.
10: The fast-spreading blaze fueled by hot and dry conditions and forcing evacuations over the weekend. The region struggling with the heat and dry weather. Across Atlantic, the heat hampering efforts to fight wildfires. At least 12 people died this weekend in southern Spain as they tried to flee one of the several raging fires.
8: Leslie Lopez, this is ABC.

0: News.
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3: The forecast, a few clouds and a low of 66. Later on today, a few clouds from time to time, a high of 88. Clear later tonight, a low of 67. Sunny and a high of 90 tomorrow. Clear and a low of 70 tomorrow night. Wednesday, Thursday, Friday, and Saturday, sunny with highs near 91, lows in the low 70s. No rain in the forecast, at least for about the next week.
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2: We are Red Eye Radio. He is Eric Carlin. I'm Gary McNamara. And Mitch McConnell making a statement yesterday. I mean, the conspiracy theories on that went through the wall.
3: They did, because we were told from some reports that when it initially happened, that there was a report from his address that it was cardiac arrest.
2: Right.
3: And his doctors are saying it's related to polio. He had a fall. 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
2: It all started with Laura Loomer saying that he had died.
3: Right. And
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3: You know, the only thing I would question from his camp is, all right, you know, why didn't you put that out sooner? We all understand he had childhood polio. So, you know, why was that such a secret so long?
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5: From ABC News, I'm Wayne Cabot. Pope Leo praying for peace after a weekend of war. The U.S. hitting Iran. Iran hitting ships in the Strait of Hormuz. Russia hitting Ukraine. Heard here on closed circuit TV next to a playground. A special primary to replace Lindsey Graham as South Carolina senator, August 11th, less than a month away. Doctors think that a tear in the main artery of his heart is what killed him. ABC's Jay O'Brien.
6: Graham's office sharing the preliminary findings from the medical examiner, showing the senator died from a ruptured aorta stemming from heart disease. It came just hours after Graham returned from Ukraine. He had just turned 71 years old on Thursday.
5: Kentucky Senator Mitch McConnell says he fell, which is why he's been in the hospital for the past month. He says people his age are sensitive about showing vulnerability. He's 84 and still in the hospital. Taking a slip in the grass, the top-ranked player at Wimbledon hurt his knee, and then Jannik Sinner went on to win his second consecutive Wimbledon title, his fifth Grand Slam. The World Cup, down to the semis now. France versus Spain Tuesday at Dallas Stadium. England versus Argentina Wednesday in Atlanta. Same as it ever was, referee calls are in the spotlight.
7: The ball appearing to alter course after hitting a camera wire high up in the stadium. Soccer's governing body, FIFA, saying it didn't because its sensors weren't triggered. From that red card for the star US striker to Egypt's stunning goal ruled out. Video replay systems in the spotlight in a host of matches at this World Cup. Some coaches, players and fans arguing it makes the game better. Others say it slows the sport down and doesn't always produce the right decision.
5: ABC's Tom Sufi Burge there about the Norway-England game. You're listening to ABC News.
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4: From ABC News, I'm Wayne Cabot. Global oil is back near $80 a barrel as Iran attacks more ships in the Strait of Hormuz. In the U.S., an Iran trade fire. In Iran, a nuclear power plant appears to have been damaged based on satellite photos. The Iran Revolutionary Guard is now claiming to have damaged a U.S. base in Bahrain, earlier targeting other Gulf states that allow American bases, Jordan, Kuwait, Oman, Qatar. Israel is carrying out more deadly strikes in Gaza. At least six people have died in the latest attack, including a 9-year-old girl. To Ukraine, where children were playing in a playground in the city of Sumy when a Russian missile strike sent them screaming, glass shattering around them as they sought shelter in a coffee shop. Hoping to end that war with Russian sanctions, Lindsey Graham had just returned from Ukraine when he died from what's being called an aortic tear. A special election for his seat is set for just under a month, August 11th, in South Carolina.
5: President Trump saying he has someone in mind. The governor's pick will only finish out Graham's current term, state law mandating a special election to replace him on the ballot in November when he was up for re-election.
4: ABC's Olivia Rubin. Graham was 71. President Trump saying he seemed fine on the phone that day. A slip and fall is why Senator Mitch McConnell says he's been in the hospital for over a month. 3,000 acres have burned, and California's Summit Fire is less than a third contained.
6: The fast-spreading blaze, fueled by hot and dry conditions and forcing evacuations over the weekend. The region struggling with the heat and dry weather. Across Atlantic, the heat hampering efforts to fight wildfires. At least 12 people died this weekend in southern Spain as they tried to flee one of the several raging fires.
4: Leslie Lopez, this is ABC News.
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9: The forecast, a few clouds and a low of 66. Later on today, a few clouds from time to time, a high of 88. Clear later tonight, a low of 67. Sunny and a high of 90 tomorrow. Clear and a low of 70 tomorrow night. Wednesday, Thursday, Friday, and Saturday, sunny with highs near 91, lows in the low 70s. No rain in the forecast, at least for about the next week.
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0: you know, there's a new group of people out there that want peace. And we know it's a load of crap.
1: Right.
0: If you know about Islamic radicalism, you know it is. And you had really Rubio, and you had the strong voices of Rubio and Lindsey Graham saying, these people are enemies. They're not like us. Stop doing this.
1: Right.
0: And that's extremely important to have right now in our federal government.
2: Forecast, a few clouds and a low of 66. Later on today, a few clouds from time to time, a high of 88. Clear later tonight, a low of 67. Sunny and a high of 90 tomorrow. Clear and a low of 70 tomorrow night. Wednesday, Thursday, Friday, and Saturday, sunny with highs near 91, lows in the low 70s. No rain in the forecast, at least for about the next week.
3: ABC News, I'm Wayne Cabot. The United States launching several waves of strikes on Iran into Monday morning over Iran's attacks on ships in the Strait of Hormuz. Iran lighting what on fire? International crude surging to near $80 a barrel. Iran also claiming to have damaged a U.S. base in Bahrain. ABC's Allison Kosick says, for what it's worth,
4: talks were held this weekend in Oman, though U.S. negotiators did not attend. The U.S. had expected Iran to publicly commit to stop attacking ships in the strait following those negotiations.
3: A tear in the main artery of the heart is what doctors believe killed Senator Lindsey Graham at 71. The special election to replace him on the South Carolina ballot is 1 month away. Kentucky Senator Mitch McConnell says he fell. That's why he's been in the hospital this past month. Says people of his generation, he's 84, are sensitive about showing vulnerability. He's now in a rehab facility. This is ABC News.
5: Hi, this is Gordon Deal. 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
18: Glad you're with us. Roughly 58 million people across the U.S. were under severe weather alerts yesterday as a heat dome scorching the West finally reached its peak. In Billings, Montana, temperatures reached a new record high of 110. Extreme warmth was felt across the Great Basin, the Rockies, and sections of the desert southwest. The dangerous heat is expected to gradually shift east into the northern plains early this week. Separately, firefighters made progress yesterday on the Summit Fire burning in the Antelope Valley north of L.A. With forward progress on the blaze stopped, the fire has burned 2,700 acres and is now 31% contained. U.S. Forest Service spokesperson John Miller.
19: We've been able to use retardant aircraft during the day, and we used night flying helicopters from the Forest Service, CAL FIRE, and Los Angeles County Fire Department overnight.
18: More than 500 firefighters have been battling the blaze since it erupted on Friday. 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

0: the forecast, a few clouds and a low of 66. Later on today, a few clouds from time to time, a high of 88. Clear later tonight, a low of 67. Sunny and a high of 90 tomorrow. Clear and a low of 70 tomorrow night. Wednesday, Thursday, Friday, and Saturday, sunny with highs near 91, lows in the low 70s. No rain in the forecast, at least for about the next week.
1: ABC News, I'm Chuck Sievertson. More U.S. air attacks against Iran overnight after Iran hit a container ship in the Strait of Hormuz. ABC News senior White House correspondent Selena Wang.
2: Hours after the U.S. launched a large-scale attack, striking 140 military targets in Iran, Iran retaliated, targeting several Gulf nations. Jordan, Kuwait, Oman, and Qatar all intercepting incoming fire.
1: More Israeli air attacks in Gaza City. At least six Palestinians were killed, according to Palestinian health officials. The Israeli military saying that it targeted terrorist infrastructure. Weather extremes continue. Violent storms and flooding from Pennsylvania to Missouri and extreme heat from California to Michigan and Wisconsin. We've learned the cause of the sudden death of South Carolina Senator Lindsey Graham. A ruptured aorta stemming from heart disease, says preliminary info from the medical examiner's office. This is ABC News.
0: I'm Will Stevenson. Monday on the Morning News Watch, Jay Shanley, the head of Downtown Springfield Incorporated, will join us to talk about a new art-related initiative downtown. 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
14: Thanks for spending time with us. Welcome into Monday, July 13. Gordon Deal with Nicole Murray. Some of our top stories and headlines. South Carolina Senator Lindsey Graham remembered as a true patriot by President Trump. The 71-year-old died from a tear in his aorta. Kentucky Senator Mitch McConnell says he's been hospitalized for a month because of a fall, followed by pneumonia. Heat records set in Montana and Utah. At least 27 dead from a fire at a bar in Bangkok, Thailand. Three straight days of attacks by the U.S. on Iranian military sites. Yannick Sinner won his second straight Wimbledon, and now a four-year-old brought together a community in North Carolina That story in about 20 minutes. Time now for a business update, and it's brought to you by Vanguard Investor Choice, giving investors a voice in how their eligible Vanguard funds vote on key shareholder matters. Make your voice heard at vanguard.com/investor choice. In the U.S., less than 40% of workers say they use all of their allotted vacation days. With school out and summer here, career expert Julie Balke has a look at our work and vacation culture. Julie, what struck you?
15: I think why this has come out as a topic again is because we're seeing all these Europeans running around going to all these World Cup games. And I've seen so much confusion on the part of Americans. Like, what do these people do for jobs? How much vacation time do they get? Like, what, you know, sort of like, because it's so mind-blowing. Then, in addition to the fact that they love our ranch dressing, that they get so much time off. And it's, we are the only developed country without federally mandated time off. The only one. European countries have between 20 to 30 mandated vacation days. And so taking that much time off is as normal and natural to them as not taking time off is to us, unfortunately.
14: Yeah.
15: That's when we see, so this, some of these stats in here just really threw me. In 2025, 25% of people said they took no vacation days. That is insane. And 40% of people surveyed said, I feel guilty when I take vacation days.
14: Yeah.
15: And so this culture that says, we're also seeing it in full return to work. If I can't see you, you're not working. I would imagine. So when I look at this number of like 25% taking no vacation, I'm also thinking of some young people I know who work for companies who are very, very, very generous with vacation time, but also with hybrid work. And I would say those young people took less vacation time in 2025 because they had flexibility
14: okay.
15: at work.
14: Yeah.
15: They didn't feel the need to turn in a vacation request slip like us boomers are used to doing.
14: Mm-hmm.
15: And but when we... This idea that, and when we say, why don't people take vacation? The two biggest reasons were worried about falling behind, and I'm worried about burdening my colleagues.
14: Yeah.
15: And underlying all of that is, what if I go on vacation and they decide they can live without me forever?
14: Sure.
15: And so I have to stay connected. It's like a nervous system thing. I have to stay connected. And if I don't stay connected, then they're gonna live without me. And especially during a tough time like this in the job market, I think that anxiety heightens.
14: No doubt.
15: And we look at things like FaceTime, and we look like things at things like, look how loyal I am. I didn't take vacation all summer. But the truth is, and at some level, we all know this. The truth is, if they decided to live without you, they would. And I don't care if you didn't take vacation. That's not how layoffs are handled. Let's see the number of people who took the least vacation days. Let's get rid of them.
14: Yeah.
15: And so
14: yeah.
15: I think we're hurting ourselves in the long run, and I think we know that. And it's going to be interesting for me to see how that shifts, if it shifts, as the younger generation start to take over leadership of the workplace, because it is that fear of leadership, seeing me as less than, or deciding they can live without me, that is really driving. And a lot of that is because leaders and managers often lead via fear.
14: We're speaking with Julie Balke, career strategist we know as Julie on the Job. We're talking about vacation maxing. So you brought it up, but and I think you were going there, but kind of whittle this down into a solution. You referenced Europe. I think in the U.S., we don't really want our government telling us how to operate our vacation days
15: exactly.
14: as a business.
15: Yeah.
14: So, if
15: I mean, that's very American, right?
14: Okay, so what do we need then from our workplaces? Better communication from the boss or
15: yeah.
14: HR saying, you have to take this.
15: Okay, so if you're a leader and you have people that report to you or people that look to you for guidance, and even if you're mouthing things like, please take your vacation time, time off's really important, but you yourself are 100% connected at all times, and you're checking in several times a day from your boat in Cabo,
14: okay.
15: You're sending the wrong message.
14: Thanks, Julie. Julie Balke, career strategist we know as Julie on the Job. Hey, if you've missed anything from today's show, There's an easy way to catch up. All you have to do is tell Alexa, Siri, or Google to play This Morning with Gordon Deal. 20 minutes now in front of the hour. Coming up next, an absolutely wild discovery by a family renting an Airbnb in San Diego.
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13: Thanks for spending time with us. Welcome into Monday. It is time now for the mic drop with This Morning's Dom Savino.
14: Good morning, Gordon. This sounds like the start of a horror movie. Thankfully, it was just a creepy coincidence. A family stay at an Airbnb in San Diego took an uncomfortable turn when they saw themselves in a picture displayed in the house. The picture in question is a large panorama of a beach scene. It hangs prominently in one of the halls of the vacation rental. And in a now viral TikTok video, two of the family's adult kids shared that they were looking at this photo a little bit funny when their dad came over, pointed right to the middle of it, and said, "Hey, wait a sec, that's me." Oh. Turns out, right in the middle of this aerial picture is their dad with two of his kids playing in the ocean about 10 years ago. The kids admitted they were spiraling at the odds of stumbling onto a picture of themselves in a house they had never visited before. Safe to say they won't be visiting again.
13: What?
14: Yes.
13: That is bizarre.
14: Creepy.
13: I'm staying, but I'm not sleeping.
14: That's a safe play.
13: Yeah. I don't want to create panic like if my family's there. But I'm not sleeping.
14: Yeah.
13: I'm doing the night watch. Just what? This is wild.
14: What would
13: this
14: you
13: is
14: do?
13: Wild.
14: If you were that dad, you walked in and there was a picture. Yeah, it's an innocent panorama aerial photo. Could be a stock image. Of
13: nobody's
14: a beach.
13: Identified.
14: Right.
13: Yeah, it's right. You said it's an aerial photo. It's not zoomed in on anybody. There's lots of people in the water.
14: Yeah.
13: In this photo, in fact.
14: Yeah. But what would
13: That's
14: you do?
13: Something. I believe when everybody goes to bed, I'm on my phone. On the Airbnb app, looking for a new place nearby,
14: right.
13: But I'm not going to be able to sleep. I'm thinking it's a setup and I won't be able to sleep.
14: Mm-hmm. Anywhere.
13: Because
14: but
13: the
14: there.
13: Next family that comes in after me, there might be a photo of them also.
14: Their family portraits.
13: I gotta let people know.
14: Creep owns this house.
13: Oh, this is wild. Yeah. That is crazy.
14: Yeah, and Gordon, this is on a lighter note. The recording artist Pitbull is many things. Singer, songwriter, actor, entrepreneur, to name a few. Well, now, Mr. Worldwide himself is a world record holder. At a concert in London the other day, Pitbull and his fans set the Guinness World Record for the largest gathering of people wearing bald caps. 22,141 baldies, to be exact, both permanent and temporary. Pitbull himself is well known for embracing his baldness, but even he had to put on a bald cap so he would count towards the record effort. It was the brainchild of a British podcast host who created a social media post suggesting the concert, with its humongous capacity, would be the perfect spot to break the record for people pretending to be Pitbull. The Cuban-born singer replied with one of his catchphrases, "Dale," or "Go ahead." The whole thing may have even led to a bald cap shortage in London. One woman told The Guardian she went to three different costume shops in town to find her bald cap. All of them were sold out. Yep.
13: Running on bald caps.
14: Yeah.
13: That's cool. That's cool record.
14: Yeah.
13: That's fun, you know, good clean fun. He seems like a good dude. I think, by the way, you said Mr. Worldwide. I think it's Mista. I don't think there's an R at the end of Mr.
14: Oh, is it?
13: And
14: is
13: I think,
14: that it now?
13: And I think we dropped the D in Worldwide. So it's like Mr. Worldwide.
14: Mm.
13: Yeah.
14: I'm not from Southern Florida, so
13: see,
14: I said
13: that's,
14: Mr.
13: That's
14: Worldwide.
13: The thing. You know, sometimes you need to lean on me for a little Cuban culture. You know,
14: oh,
13: that's,
14: yes.
13: That's how it works. Thank you, Dom.
14: No, we're of all things Cuban.
13: 13 minutes now in front of the hour.
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13: Hey, thanks for spending time with us. The Washington Post has put together some tips on how to set yourself up for travel success for what's left of the summer. They include, take the first flight of the day, since it might not only be the cheapest, but also least likely to be delayed. Also, don't assume your family will be seated if you bought the cheapest tickets. Also, don't check a bag. Doing so can limit your options if you're facing major delays and want to get on another flight. Another, dress for the flight, not the destination. The Post says skin-to-skin contact is too intimate when you're crammed in economy. Finally, know your rights. If you're stuck on a tarmac 2 hours in, for example, airlines must provide passengers with food and water. They also need to ensure comfortable cabin temperatures and access to functioning toilets. And if you're facing a delay or cancellation that is the airline's fault, know what your carrier owes you, whether that's a food voucher, reimbursement for a hotel, or miles for your troubles. 8 minutes now in front of the hour on This Morning. Once again, here's Nicole Murray.
27: And now, the three big things you need to know. Number one.
0: Lindsey Graham, a longtime Republican senator from South Carolina, has died. He was 71 years old. Trump discussing his relationship with Graham on NBC.
1: The friendship grew. It just grew. And he was an amazing advocate. He was, I don't know how you find anybody like him.
0: Officials say Graham died Saturday night from a brief and sudden illness.
27: Number two.
0: Firefighters are making progress on the Summit fire burning in the Antelope Valley in California, with officials reporting that containment has increased. Forest Service spokesperson John Miller.
3: So the firefighters, you also have the physical side of it, is the fact that it's, you know, pushing 100 degrees or more, and they're out there in that hot, dry conditions.
0: Officials say the fire has burned nearly 3,000 acres and was 31% contained as of yesterday.
27: Number three.
0: The Guggenheim Museum in New York City is among dozens of buildings on Manhattan's Upper East Side to test positive for the bacteria that causes Legionnaires' disease amid the city's latest outbreak. Health Commissioner Dr. Alistair Martin on ABC 7 New York with more details on the number of cases.
4: So what we know so far about the patients, you're right, there's about 46 that were tracking so far, and many of them have actually gone all the way through the process and have been discharged from the hospital.
0: Symptoms of Legionnaires' disease include fever, chills, and shortness of breath, and it can be treated with antibiotics if detected early. At least two people are dead and six others are wounded after a shooting at a street festival in Toronto. Police say the suspect or suspects in Saturday's incident are not in custody. At least 13,000 people were attending the festival when the shooting occurred. A record-breaking heat wave has baked the central United States, smashing temperature records from the northern plains to the Rocky Mountains region. The dangerous heat wave is expected to gradually shift east into the northern plains this week. Even the field for the World Cup final is up for grabs. FIFA is selling the grass that will be used for the July 19th final at MetLife Stadium in New Jersey at $450 per piece. FIFA says each segment of turf is 17.5 by 17.5 by 17.5, although it doesn't specify whether that figure is in inches, centimeters, or millimeters.
13: If it's FIFA, it's millimeters.
0: Yes, very good point.
13: That would fit like what on the face of your finger, probably, right?
0: $450, but like, what does the grass do? Does it cut itself? Does it water itself? Like, I get its history, but
13: FIFA is going to do you the favor of cutting it into these tiny little pieces for you, then hit you for $450.
0: Oh, wow. That's so generous of them. Thank you so much.
13: 6 minutes now in front of the hour.
5: The Alzheimer's Association and the Ad Council.
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12: Hi, this is Gordon Deal, and you're listening to This Morning, America's First News on WTAX. Thanks for being with us. What began as one little boy waving at strangers in North Carolina has grown into something much bigger. A neighborhood that barely knew one another has become a close-knit community, all thanks to the simple kindness of a four-year-old boy who just wanted someone to say hello. Every day, Roman Butzloff can be found outside his home in Concord, north of Charlotte, greeting everyone who passes by with a cheerful wave and a friendly hey. But CBS News says behind Roman's bright smile was a child who had been feeling lonely. About a year earlier, his parents split. His father moved to Florida. His grandparents lived in another state. Then one of Roman's neighbors decided to walk across the street and introduce himself. Before long, they were spending time together. Other neighbors soon joined in. His habit of greeting people has connected about a dozen neighbors who say they probably never would have known each other otherwise. One neighbor summed it up by saying, "Look at what this little kid has built." That'll do it for this hour. For Nicole Murray and Dom Savino, I'm Gordon Deal. Thanks for listening to This Morning, America's First News.

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0: ABC News, I'm Chuck Severson. Good morning. Evidence that what President Trump said is correct. The ceasefire with Iran is over after Iran hit a container ship in the Strait of Hormuz. The U.S. fired more missiles at Iran, and Iran fired missiles at a lot of countries after that, says ABC News senior White House correspondent Selena Wang.
1: Hours after the U.S. launched a large-scale attack, striking 140 military targets in Iran, Iran retaliating, targeting several Gulf nations. Jordan, Kuwait, Oman, and Qatar all intercepting incoming fire. Qatar says three people, including a child, were injured by shrapnel.
0: U.S. Central Command says it hit Iranian air defense systems, radar sites, missile and drone equipment, and small boats. More Israeli air attacks in Gaza City. At least six Palestinians were killed, including a nine-year-old girl. A dozen others were wounded, according to Palestinian health officials. Israeli military saying that it targeted terrorist infrastructure. Weather extremes continue. Violent storms and flooding from Pennsylvania to Missouri, and extreme heat from California to Michigan and Wisconsin. ABC News forecaster Leslie Lopez.
2: 100 degrees for International Falls. They haven't seen 100 degrees in over 100 years. That's right along the Canadian border. So impressive to see this heat moving way north and breaking some records in Salt Lake City, along with areas of Billings, Montana.
0: Senator Lindsey Graham, South Carolina Republican, died from a ruptured aorta stemming from heart disease. That's preliminary findings from the medical examiner's office. ABC's Olivia Rubin.
3: South Carolina Governor Henry McMaster now facing that difficult task of filling the Senate seat Graham commanded for more than two decades. The governor's pick will only finish out Graham's current term, state law mandating a special election to replace him on the ballot in November.
0: You're listening to ABC News.
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7: The forecast, a few clouds and a low of 66. Later on today, a few clouds from time to time, a high of 88. Clear later tonight, a low of 67. Sunny and a high of 90 tomorrow. Clear and a low of 70 tomorrow night. Wednesday, Thursday, Friday, and Saturday, sunny with highs near 91, lows in the low 70s. No rain in the forecast, at least for about the next week.
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0: Good morning. 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The Morning News Watch ready to go for Monday, July 13th. I'm Will Stevenson. We'll tell you in a bit what's happening on the program today. A few things to talk about, but first we start with news and welcome back Dave Dahl to the WTAX Wild Thrift and Sniff News Center. Good morning.
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2: ABC News, I'm Chuck Sievertson. Iran and the U.S. shooting missiles at each other again. Iran hit a container ship in the Strait of Hormuz. The U.S. then fired missiles at Iran. Iran fired missiles at Jordan, Kuwait, Oman, and Qatar. ABC's Karen Waugh.
3: U.S. officials say the new wave of strikes overnight hit dozens of targets to weaken Iran's ability to attack ships in the Strait of Hormuz. The attacks targeted air defense systems, coastal radar sites, and small boats.
2: More Israeli air attacks in Gaza City. At least six Palestinians were killed, including a 9-year-old girl. A dozen others wounded, say Palestinian health officials. Israeli military says it targeted terrorist infrastructure. Violent storms and flooding from Pennsylvania to Missouri. And extreme heat from California to Michigan and Wisconsin. Senator Lindsey Graham, South Carolina Republican, died from a ruptured aorta stemming from heart disease, says preliminary info from the medical examiner. This is ABC News.
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1: WTAX News Time, 5:33. Things have gotten a little better for the Massey family. 2 years after the death of Sonia Massey by then Sangamon County Sheriff's Deputy Sean Grayson. Nothing Sante Massey says will ever be the way it was.
9: I think it's important to note that, while this has been pretty tragic to everyone involved, including our community has really stepped up and reached out and, been a big part of our healing.
1: Sante Massey says he talks to his cousin Sonia every day. As Grayson is trying to get out of jail because he's suffering from cancer, he says he knows Sonia wouldn't like that. Springfield Black Lives Matter chapter held a 10th anniversary block party over the weekend that also helped the community. That story from WAND-TV's Rashad Jones.
10: The organization hosted free brake light repairs for the community. Co-founder Sunshine Clemens says the idea came from a simple observation.
11: One of the main things that people get pulled over for is for vehicle violations. And with your brake lights, you often just don't know about it because they're behind you. So we thought we would try to reduce those interactions that could potentially go in a negative direction and provide free brake light repairs for the communities.
10: The party brought together food, games, and community connection. In Springfield, Rashad Jones, WAND News.
1: It was just starting to make a name for itself, especially as the 100th year of historic Route 66 is here. Springfield Business Journal reports the restaurant known as The Fountain on 9th Street is now closed after just 1 year in operation.
12: And that was Tom Hart, who also owns the stadium smokehouse, and his daughter was helping him run that. But he has decided to focus on his primary business there at the stadium.
1: Executive editor Michelle Ownby tells the WTAX Morning News Watch, Tom Hart just did not have time for both, but would love to see a new owner take over and make it thrive. Governor Pritzker has signed a bill into law that could end up making energy costs lower for citizens, at least those who use the Low-Income Home Energy Assistance Program, LIHEAP. WAND-TV's Mike Miletich reports with State Senator Adrian Johnson and local state representative C.D. Davidsmeyer.
13: House Bill 4456 will increase the income eligibility for the Low-Income Home Energy Assistance Program. Democrats say the LIHEAP change can help more households qualify for the help they need.
14: It's critically important to protect low-income and middle-income households from unsustainable utility costs.
13: But Republicans argue this will only lead to higher rates for other customers.
15: The reality is this is another rate increase on people who are middle income and all the way up. And if we're talking about affordability, frankly, we can't afford it.
13: Yet sponsors stress the law will save residential, commercial, and industrial ratepayers money by using federal funding first. Reporting in Springfield, Mike Miletich, WAND News.
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0: All right, Dave, coming up on the program today, we'll talk with Jay Shanley of Downtown Springfield, Inc. DSI has some new initiatives, art-related initiatives that they are launching, and we'll talk to them about that coming up. Plus, Jamie Toole, chief storyteller of the Springfield Lucky Horseshoes, he announced last week that after this season, he will be stepping back a little bit. So we're going to talk to Jamie about that coming up in a little bit here. I would imagine, Dave, that in your time off, you did not go to Yellowstone National Park, so you would never have seen this.
1: Did not get that far from here.
0: Yeah, no, that's too bad. A grandfather got charged and thrown 8 feet in the air by a bison at Yellowstone on Friday.
1: I did see video of that.
0: I have not, so don't show it to me. Photographer Mike McLeod, caught the dramatic chase on camera, and here's what he said.
16: Bison! Look out, bison!
17: As soon as the bison stood up, the grandfather's like, no, we're out of here. For whatever reason, the bison, who was still like 50 to 100 feet away, just charged them. The grandfather eventually got hooked, got tossed into the air. They were doing the right thing. They were just bad luck. When he was down on the ground, after things were settling down a little bit, I said, hey, you know, as a former U.S. Army paratrooper, I give that landing a 9.5 out of 10. And he's like, well, if you just caught me 5 years ago, I could have done better.
1: Oh,
17: so he was jovial, trying to make light of his pain, but he was obviously in a lot of pain.
0: Yeah, you got to start practicing your backflips if you're going to be charged by a bison at Yellowstone, I'm thinking.
1: Man versus bison, that's new.
0: Yeah, that's a good one. We haven't heard about one of those in a while, that's for sure. But the man ended up running behind the trees to escape the charging bison. But when he ran out of the trees, that's when he got hooked and got hoisted. He has a broken leg. He's undergoing surgery and is expected to recover soon. I think all things being equal, the grandfather got out of it probably about as well as he could have, given how huge those bison are, right?
1: Oh, yeah.
0: So good for him. Hope he's doing okay. And yet another reason why I never leave the house unless it's absolutely necessary.
1: Especially during bison season.
0: You know, that's a good idea for the Discovery Channel. You know, have Bison Week right before their Shark Week every year.
1: Oh, my.
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18: Well, it's going to be a hot and muggy week ahead here. Humidity not horrible today. Temperature's going to be warming up pretty quickly. Upper 80s for us for the afternoon. A little bit warmer than yesterday. Wind still out of the north and east. We'll drop down to the upper 60s tonight. Rest of the week even hotter. We'll be right around the 90s here all the way through Friday and Saturday. With that WAND weather forecast, I'm meteorologist Nick Patrick.
0: clear as the sun is rising this morning and 67 degrees at the Morning News Watch. Thanks for joining us from the WTAX eBolt Supply Studio. Got nuts? Coming up, agribusiness news with Jeff Nally. Stay right there.
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0: Jeff Belli on the Cromwell Ag Radio Network. A major revision to U.S. beef export data, raising fresh questions about government reporting and adding uncertainty to livestock markets. U.S. Department of Agriculture last Thursday sharply reduced previous reported late June beef export sales after identifying data entry errors. Reuters reported that export sales were cut by nearly 90% after traders questioned unusually large purchases reportedly made by countries including Chile and Italy. Successful Farming also noted concerns from market analysts who said the original figures appeared inconsistent with normal trade patterns. USDA reports are closely watched by livestock producers and exporters and futures traders because they influence market decisions and price expectations. The revision comes as U.S. cattle inventories remain near multi-decade lows and beef prices continue to trade at historically high marks. Analysts say confidence in government data is critical during periods of tight supply and volatile markets. USDA officials said they are reviewing reporting procedures to help prevent similar mistakes in future export reports. Crop progress and condition report is due out this afternoon. Corn held steady last week and soy declined. I'm Jeff Nally.
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6: Europe is grappling with record-breaking heat waves, exposing its unprepared infrastructure and challenging its historical resistance to widespread air conditioning. Here's Matthew Dalton, Wall Street Journal reporter in Paris. Matthew, what's up with this?
7: Well, historically, Europe has had mild summers. It hasn't really needed air conditioning, at least certainly in the northern half of the continent. The Europeans have often regarded the American love affair with air conditioning as strange. The Europeans believe Americans overuse air conditioning, that they view it as a kind of American luxury that that Americans use to excess. Europeans view the devices as noisy, as, you know, when you put them on historic buildings, they're seen as ugly. And also because they use a significant amount of energy and Europe wants to lead the fight against climate change, they're seen as undermining Europe's leadership position in that regard. So it's a whole bunch of reasons. Europe does not have as much air conditioning. When it has air conditioning installed, Europe uses it less than America. That, however, is changing right now because the climate is heating up quickly. Europe is the fastest warming continent. It is about 2.5 degrees warmer. It is about 2.5 degrees Celsius warmer than the pre-industrial era, compared to 1.4 degrees for the Earth as a whole. So Europe is faced with this quandary, this dilemma of when and how to use more air conditioning.
6: We're speaking with Matthew Dalton, Paris correspondent for The Wall Street Journal. The story is called Europe is Hot as Hell. Why doesn't it want air conditioning? Could infrastructure handle it if there was ever such a push?
7: Probably not exactly the way things are sorted right now. Europe's electrical grids, the power demand as it stands right now is considerably higher in the winter than it is in the summer because there's no air conditioning and because Europeans use electricity a lot for heating. The grid probably could handle it, but I think the problem is that when it's very hot, that puts a lot of strain on the grid just as a kind of matter of a physical matter. The power cables get deformed, transformers can malfunction and explode, which happened several times in France in this past heat wave. So they do have to kind of adapt those things for the modern climate of Europe, which is much warmer, and for the possibility that there will be a lot more air conditioning.
6: Yeah. Is there a belief, I guess, that Europe will begin to embrace air conditioning?
7: Well, there's a lot of fighting going on right now in that regard. You know, I report on a number of instances where it's quite difficult to install air conditioning in an apartment in Europe, depending on which city you're in. But for example, in Paris, you have an apartment here, you need the permission of all the people in your building, the entire neighbors association, building association. And you also need, if the air conditioning unit is going to be visible from the street, the approval of the city of Paris, because
6: wow.
7: it will change the visual aspect of the building. And Paris is very concerned about the iconic look of the facades of Parisian buildings, the so-called Haussmannian buildings, which I think anybody who's been to Paris knows that's one of the great visual attractions of the city. So those things have sparked a lot of fights, and neighbors tend to be pretty unforgiving about these devices. They're very concerned about the noise in particular.
6: Sure.
7: And so there are very strict noise rules about that concerning these devices. Often you have to encase the outside part of the unit in some kind of sound proofing box to keep the noise below an acceptable level. So, you know, I report an example I'm visiting a guy who's severely handicapped, he and his family wanted to install air conditioning in his apartment, and the neighbors association said no, and they've gone to court over it. They're fighting over it. And there are lots of court cases, actually, and a growing number of them between people who want to install air conditioning and their neighbors who don't want it.
6: Explain maybe personally what it's been like for you. I mean, recently when that mm-hmm. heat wave hit, I mean, are you sleeping in your own pool of sweat? Like, I don't know, what's it like?
7: Well, a lot of apartment buildings in Paris do have shutters on the outside of the windows that are completely opaque. They totally block out the sun, which is great during the day. What the strategy is in the morning, before the sun starts pouring through the windows and heating up the inside air, you close your shutters and you just, you know, it kind of warms up a little bit through the day. By the time the evening rolls around and starts to get cooler, you can then open your windows and let the cool air in. The problem with what happened during this last heat wave is that it didn't get cool at night. It got a bit cooler, but not cool enough to really cool anything down.
6: Yeah.
7: So you'd open your windows and actually it'd be hotter outside than inside. You couldn't really cool down mm-hmm. at all. It was really stifling sleeping, to the point that, in fact, I have borrowed a portable air conditioner from a colleague of mine.
6: Thanks, Matthew. Matthew Dalton, Wall Street Journal reporter based in Paris.
8: 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Springfield's most accurate and dependable weather information. Here's your WTAX Weather on the Nines forecast.
9: Sunny, hot, and a little bit of humidity for today, and that's going to be the story most of the week. We will be warming up fast with this sunshine. Really expect it to be like yesterday, but warmer. We'll be in those upper 80s here for the afternoon. Upper 60s tonight, and it gets even hotter. We're back in those 90s here Tuesday and Wednesday, really all the way through the weekend. With that WAND weather forecast, I'm meteorologist Nick Patrick.
5: Clear and 67 degrees as we approach 551. Here's a look at WTAX Sports. Last of the baseball before the All-Star break yesterday. And the White Sox defeated the Athletics by a score of 9-1. The Cubs defeated Cincinnati 8-4. St. Louis Cardinals lost to Atlanta in a close one by the score of 4-3. I believe the home run derby is tonight during the All-Star break. In the WNBA, Chicago lost to Dallas by a score of 96-91 yesterday. Nothing really on the schedule today except for a pair of games in the WNBA. Ryan Blaney emerged from a three-wide battle on the final lap of overtime to cap a dominant victory in the weather-delayed NASCAR Cup Series race in Atlanta. Blaney won every stage of the race after starting on the pole, but the Team Penske Ford driver had to fight off challenges from Bubba Wallace and Christopher Hill, who finished second on the final lap. Carson Hocevar and Ty Gibbs rounded out the top four. Wallace was penalized for passing below the double yellow lines and finished 29th instead of second. There was a delay of 3 hours, 9 minutes because of rain and lightning. It's 5:52.
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1: I think it would depend. I'm not sure I'm signing up for gallbladder.
2: A better life with Dr. Sanjay Gupta.
3: Even for people who fall asleep easily, staying asleep can be difficult. You wake up, your mind starts to race, you can't turn those thoughts off. Sleep experts say there are a few things you can try. Cognitive shuffling. That's when you choose a random, impersonal, non-emotional word. Then for each letter of that word, think of as many words that begin with each letter as you can before moving on to the next one. It distracts your brain from stress. It also mimics the fragmented thought patterns that usually occur as you drift off to sleep. Sensory grounding is something else. That's when you work through things you can hear, feel, see, smell, or taste. That helps you to be in the moment instead of dwelling on the past or the future. Or just do a mental walkthrough of a place you know well. Familiar but neutral imagery that can calm the brain. I'm Dr. Sanjay Gupta, helping you live a better life.
4: Onyx, I keep having stomach issues. Please make me a doctor.
5: My whole identity had been wrapped up in being a soldier. To have that so violently ripped from me when I was wounded, I was lost for a very long time. When Wounded Warrior Project came into my life, being around the other warriors, people that had similar experiences that I did, it was a game changer for me. Having King join the group, that was the beginning of a really good friendship.
6: It's a good time.
7: I first heard about Wounded Warrior Project through CQ. And at first I was kind of like, I don't know if I qualify. But having been a part of it, it's kind of taught me that it's not just the wounds that you can see, but it's those that you can't.
5: When you do something like a peer support group with Wounded Warrior Project and come together from different walks of life, man, the growth is incredible. If not...
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1: I'm Nicole Murray with Your Money Now. Oil prices have surged higher this morning by at least 2% as energy shipments via the Strait of Hormuz remain under threat, with the U.S. and Iran announcing renewed military strikes. West Texas Intermediate at roughly $73 a barrel, Brent at $78. Consumers have for years grappled with funflation, or inflated prices for live experiences that they missed out on during the pandemic. Now, however, even at-home pastimes like streaming movies or playing video games are also pinching pocketbooks and resulting in reduced spending. Microsoft, Amazon, Apple, Netflix, and Spotify have all raised prices in the past year. The Oregon's Attorney General's office said it has withdrawn its court motion to delay Paramount's proposed $110 billion acquisition of Warner Brothers Discovery. Attorney General Dan Rayfield's office earlier had asked a court to order the company to hand over records and delay the deal by 60 days so the state can review them. Stocks are mixed as SK Hynix shares drop. That's Your Money Now.
2: The board recommends approving.
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8: 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Here's your WTAX weather on the 9's forecast.
9: Well, it's going to be a hot and muggy week ahead here. Humidity not horrible today. Temperature's going to be warming up pretty quickly. Upper 80s for us for the afternoon. A little bit warmer than yesterday. Wind still out of the north and east. We'll drop down to the upper 60s tonight. Rest of the week even hotter. We'll be right around the 90s here all the way through Friday and Saturday. With that WAND weather forecast, I'm meteorologist Nick Patrick.
0: It's sunny and 67 degrees right now.
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10: From ABC News, I'm Chuck Siebertson. More evidence that the ceasefire with Iran is over. Iran hit a container ship in the Strait of Hormuz. The U.S. then fired missiles at Iran, and Iran fired missiles at Jordan, Kuwait, Oman, and Qatar. Could raise gasoline prices again, says ABC's Karen Hwang.
11: All this is pushing oil prices higher. Gas is up an average of 10 cents per gallon in the last week. Analysts say this will be the first weekly rise in gas costs since back in May. Now, before that new round of strikes yesterday, President Trump suggested the U.S. and Iran were close to a deal to move forward with peace talks. The White House insists negotiations will continue.
10: More Israeli air attacks on Gaza City. At least six Palestinians were killed, including a 9-year-old girl. A dozen others were wounded, say Palestinian health officials. Israeli military says it targeted terrorist infrastructure. Extreme weather of various types, violent storms and flooding from Pennsylvania to Missouri, and extreme heat. ABC's Hannah Bata.
12: After fueling wildfires like the 2,700-acre Summit fire northeast of Los Angeles, the heat expanding eastward, setting records from Utah to Montana. New all-time highs were set in Salt Lake City, where the temperature hit 109, and in Billings, Montana, which hit 111 degrees. International Falls, Minnesota, on the Canadian border, could see its first 100-degree day in more than a century.
13: Fueled by hot, dry conditions, the Gold Mountain wildfire has consumed 33,000 acres in southwest Colorado. It's only about 7% contained and has prompted voluntary evacuations. On Sunday, a pilot was killed when a helicopter went down in a reservoir during firefighting operations.
10: ABC's Jim Ryan. Senator Lindsey Graham, South Carolina Republican, died from a ruptured aorta stemming from heart disease. Says preliminary info from the medical examiner. 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
10: Oil prices jumped and Asian stock market shares were mostly lower today after the U.S. carried out air attacks and Iran retaliated. The price of Brent crude, the international standard, rose to over $77 a barrel. The U.S. benchmark crude went up to over $72 a barrel. Florida executing three of its oldest death row inmates back to back, each one older than the last. Last month, it did so to Dusty Spencer, 74, for fatally stabbing his wife in 1992. Two others the same age scheduled this month. A reminder that wildfires, or rather wildlife, can get wild and dangerous. Yellowstone National Park on Friday. ABC's Melissa Don.
17: The man and his grandchild stopped to take photos of the bison. Seconds later, the massive mammal then charges, chasing the family around trees before the man is thrown into the air, seriously injuring him. The grandfather is lucky to be alive. Millions of people visit Yellowstone every year to see the park's famous wildlife. Unfortunately, this is not the first time we've seen bison charging tourists.
10: Sam Neill, the actor from Jurassic Park, who also played Holly Hunter's husband in The Piano, has died. He was 78. In court today, a French teen facing mischief and public nuisance charges in Singapore after posting a video on social media of himself in a shopping mall licking a straw from an orange juice vending machine and then putting it back. Some prison time is possible. Chuck Sievertson, ABC News.
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19: 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Sunny, hot, humid, high in the upper 80s. 67 now, and good morning. I'm Dave Dahl in the WTAX Wild Thrift and Sniff News Center. As the cancer has grown and progressed in the body of former Sheriff's Deputy Sean Grayson, convicted of second-degree murder and the death 2 years ago of Sonia Massey, Grayson has petitioned the Illinois Prisoner Review Board to seek his release. But how does the Massey family feel? WTAX's Will Stevenson reports.
20: In short, Sonia Massey's cousin Sante tells the Morning News Watch the family doesn't want Grayson leaving prison.
21: Well, I do think that he should stay. If you commit the crime, you have to do the time. And I just found out the Prison Review Board is going to... It's not going to be an open meeting. It's going to be closed.
20: Which Sante says is not necessarily good. He says there's an uphill battle, but as the Massey family has done so many times before, they'll rely on faith. The hearing is at the end of the month. Will Stevenson, WTAX News.
19: The Springfield chapter of Black Lives Matter got some help celebrating its 10th anniversary with a block party and brake parade that helped people get brake lights instead of getting pulled over for them. WAND-TV's Rashad Jones has more with co-founder Sunshine Clemens and Institute for Justice Advocacy Coordinator Laura Kelly.
1: Black Lives Matter partnered with the Institute for Justice to educate the community on qualified immunity, a legal doctrine that shields government officials from civil lawsuits.
2: We're really passionate about spreading education and ending qualified immunity. We wanted to make sure that we provided an opportunity for the community to come out and learn what that is and use their voice to say that this is not something that we should have in Illinois. So we partnered with this great organization to put on this event.
1: Many turned out despite heavy rain in the forecast. But the event's impact went far beyond brake lights. It was about strengthening the community.
22: We're going to be doing some public education about qualified immunity, the harms, and the importance of reforming it in Illinois. So we have opportunities to get involved signing letters to legislators for that, as well as just a host of free resources for the community.
1: Clemens says Black Lives Matter Springfield plans to keep showing up and keep pushing for change. In Springfield, Rashad Jones, WND News.
19: East St. Louis Massacre, the story coming up. WTAX News Time, 6:07.
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19: 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They're a cut above the rest. Sunny, hot, and humid today. The high in the upper 80s. Tonight, clear and warm. Low in the upper 60s. Rest of the week, some sun and some clouds. Highs in the low 90s. Saturday, isolated thunderstorms. High 90. And Sunday, sun and clouds. High in the mid to upper 80s. Again for Monday, July 13th. Sunny, hot, and humid. High in the upper 80s. 67 now. Two teens are accused of fatally shooting five members of an East St. Louis family Sunday. The children, ages 15 and 16, were taken into custody after state police executed what's called a precision immobilization technique on their vehicle. In all, seven people were shot at multiple locations. Police say they'll release more information as it becomes available. The dead are Patricia, Sherry, and Devin May, and Quentin and Shania Thompson. Bill signed into law by Governor Pritzker is one that could help lower energy costs and increase transparency for customers. WAND-TV's Mike Miletich has more with State Senator Terry Bryant.
28: The Illinois Commission on Government Forecasting and Accountability will conduct a study on utility charges separate from your delivery and supply charges. They will then submit a report for the public to see on the Illinois Commerce Commission's website.
29: Senate Bill 5524, Amendment 2, is a transparency bill. It was negotiated with Ameren, ComEd, the ICC, and I spoke to the comptroller's office.
28: This was a rare instance in Illinois where a GOP bill was discussed thoroughly in both chambers and gained strong bipartisan support. Reporting in Springfield, Mike Miletich, WAND News.
19: A restaurant not far from downtown Springfield, but along Route 66, is not staying open. The Fountain on 66 is closed, according to Springfield Business Journal, because owner Tom Hart wants to focus on the stadium smokehouse and bar, his owner venture. Springfield Business Journal executive editor Michelle Ownby tells the WTAX Morning News Watch Hart just did not have time for all he had going on.
30: I think for a while they had also been a vendor out at the rail yard, so, you know, maybe spread a bit too thin there. They had a lot of different things going on at the same time.
19: Ownby says Hart would love to see somebody take over and show the restaurant on 9th Street the love it deserves. It's in the location of the former Sunrise Donuts. I'm Dave Dahl on your number one for breaking news in the Capital City, News Talk 93.9 and AM 1240 WTAX. 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
20: Thanks, Dave. 6:12 at the Morning News Watch from the WTAX Ebold Supply Studio. Got nuts. Later on this hour, Jay Shanley of Downtown Springfield, Inc. will join us to talk about some new art initiatives at the organization, or at least ones that the organization is putting on. We'll talk about that, and we'll talk with Jamie Toole, the chief storyteller of the Springfield Lucky Horseshoes. He's stepping back a little bit at the end of this season from his role with the Lucky Horseshoes, but will still be a part of the team. We'll talk about that coming up later on this morning. But first, we move on with another check of agribusiness news this morning. Jeff Nally has that.
0: On the Cromwell Ag Radio Network, a lot of agriculture and renewable fuel groups will spend time this week in Washington, D.C. Corn, soy, and ethanol groups all gathering on Capitol Hill this week. The legislative window for competing top agriculture agenda items is rapidly narrowing. Agriculture and biofuel producers are set to meet with members of Congress and their aides on top issues. And that would include year-round voluntary sales of E15, additional financial aid for crop growers, and long overdue updates to key agriculture and rural programs through a new farm bill. The National Corn Growers Association, the American Soybean Association, and the Renewable Fuels Association all holding D.C. fly-ins later this week. Another big focus for the groups is the Trump administration finalizing rules for a biofuel production tax credit. It's widely known as 45Z. The visit to the nation's capital comes as the U.S. is facing increasing challenges from fast-developing global agriculture rivals like Brazil. Corn growers last week releasing a study showing that U.S. corn and soybean farmers paying substantially more for seed and pesticides than their counterparts in South America. I'm Jeff Nally on the Cromwell Ag Radio Network.
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10: 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Here's your WTAX Weather on the Nines forecast.
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12: Sunny, hot, and a little bit of humidity for today, and that's going to be the story most of the week. We will be warming up fast with this sunshine. Really expect it to be like yesterday, but warmer. We'll be in those upper 80s here for the afternoon. Upper 60s tonight, and it gets even hotter. We're back in those 90s here Tuesday and Wednesday, really all the way through the weekend. With that WAND weather forecast, I'm meteorologist Nick Patrick.
11: Sunny already this morning. We'll stay that way for the most part today. And the temperature currently
13: is
11: 67 degrees at 620. Time for a check of WTAX Sports. Mikey's on vacation this week, so I'll be doing the honors. It's a World Cup semifinal lineup for the ages. Four previous champions and the four top-ranking teams in the world. Five of the six top scorers, one GOAT, and one of the bitterest rivalries in soccer. France, Spain, England, and Argentina are two wins away from being crowned champion of the world again, and it is just too close to call either semifinal matchup. Not since 1990 has the Final Four of a World Cup been made up entirely of previous winners. England and Argentina were involved then, although they didn't play each other. They will on Wednesday. France plays Spain in the first semifinal tomorrow. As that is going on tomorrow, the All-Star Game in baseball will be going on in Philadelphia. The All-Star break started today. The home

run Derby will take precedence as well today, with, again, the game itself tomorrow. Royal Burke Day has been a regular in the British Open for the last 70 years. There's something different about the English links this time around. Pete Uihlein was among those getting in some practice on Sunday upon arriving for the final major of the year. He was a little confused by the 241-yard 15th hole and realized only later that it was a brand new hole. Fairways have shifted. The fifth hole has been redesigned. Players will learn those changes quickly. What really stands out in the hot, dry weather and links turf that already is yellow and crispy from the sun. Sounds like a good name for a produce product or a tagline. Yellow and crispy from the sun. Anyway, before the All-Star break started yesterday, the St. Louis Cardinals lost to Atlanta by a score of 4-3. The Cubs defeated Cincinnati by a score of 8-4. The White Sox defeated the Athletics by a score of 9-1. Yesterday in the WNBA, it was Chicago losing to Dallas 96-91. Indiana with Caitlin Clark defeated Las Vegas 109-75. Only two games on the WNBA schedule today. And that's all in WTAX Sports at 623.

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5: 6:24, Will and Dave here. Dave has news in a little more than 6 minutes from now. Another world record to tell you about, Dave. This time it was a world record broken for a man walking with a balloon between his knees.
6: I think we saw that coming.
5: I think we should have, yeah. Here's the thing. It's a Chicago man who broke the world record, but some TV anchors, and no, I don't know which station this was, didn't waste any time trashing the guy's efforts on the Eyewitness News, I'm assuming.
7: 25-year-old Sam Farber tried to break a Guinness World Record for the fastest 10-meter walk while holding a balloon between his knees. The current record is 3.91 seconds. Farber did beat the record coming in 3.5 seconds.
8: I feel like somebody in this building could probably give him a run.
7: Tonight.
5: I think that was Eyewitness News in Chicago, if I'm not mistaken. I guess they cover all the news that's fit to eyewitness. I don't know.
6: Including inflation?
5: Yeah.
6: A member of the Massey family reacts to the latest bid by Sean Grayson to get out of prison. That story coming up, plus...
9: A helicopter pilot is killed battling Colorado wildfires. I'm Jim Ryan, ABC News. The story is coming up.
5: 6:25 Business News is next on the Morning News Watch.
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4: I'm Nicole Murray with Your Money Now. Meta saying the planned Hyperion data center supercluster in Louisiana will be a 5-gigawatt data center and cost over $50 billion. That figure is higher than the $27 billion that was revealed in October when Meta and Blue Owl Capital formed a joint venture to help with the build-out and management of the facility. Industry analysts say Chinese EV makers are outpacing American automakers when it comes to foreign investments. China has a saturated domestic market, which has led Chinese companies to look elsewhere to sell electric vehicles. Demand for affordable EVs has been strong abroad, while trade barriers have pushed Chinese manufacturers to bring factories where they want to sell their vehicles. Treasury yields were broadly flat this morning after the ceasefire agreement between the U.S. and Iran came under increasing strain over the weekend as the two sides traded strikes. The yield on the 10-year U.S. Treasury note rose marginally to 4.571%. Futures have dropped as SK Hynix shares plummeted 10%. That's Your Money Now.
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6: Regarding that seat on the committee, we're promoting.
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3: 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Sunny, hot, and humid today, high in the upper 80s. Clear and warm tonight, low in the upper 60s. Sun and clouds the rest of the week with highs in the low 90s. Right now, it's 70.
12: I'm Dave Dahl in the WTAX Wild Thrift and Sniff News Center. The U.S. and Iran are trading more military attacks. Israel is launching deadly airstrikes on Gaza City. The top stories at the bottom of the hour from ABC. 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
13: ABC News, I'm Chuck Sievertson. More of a shooting war between the U.S. and Iran. Oil prices have jumped. ABC's Selena Wang.
14: U.S. officials had expected Iran to publicly commit to stop attacking ships in the strait after weakened negotiations in Oman. But instead, Iran says it opened fire after several ships used unapproved routes and ignored warnings from its navy.
13: Israeli air attacks on Gaza City. Several deaths, say Palestinian health officials. The Israeli military says it targeted terrorists. Violent storms and flooding from Pennsylvania to Missouri. Extreme heat across much of the nation. Cleanup after fast-moving microburst storms in Philadelphia yesterday. Mayor Sherelle Parker.
15: We saw utility poles literally split in half. Like matchsticks.
13: South Carolina Senator Lindsey Graham's sudden death was from a ruptured aorta from heart disease, says preliminary info from the medical examiner's office. This is ABC News.
12: WTAX News Time 6:31. The sudden death of Senator Graham comes as a shock both to supporters and people who did not agree with the policies of the Trump ally. Benjamin Eubanks, resident of Fort Mill, South Carolina, and a Republican voter, called Graham a class act.
2: Always represented the state with class, never had any kind of scandals. It's just overall did a real good job.
12: The D.C. medical examiner recorded the preliminary cause of death, an aortic rupture caused by heart disease. No word on when Kentucky U.S. Senator Mitch McConnell might return to the Senate. As ABC's Wayne Cabot reports, at least he is explaining his month-long absence.
7: McConnell finally broke his silence in a statement that included a photo of him holding the current edition of the Washington Post, perhaps to put to rest conspiracy theories. He's now in a rehab facility after being in the hospital since June 11th with an undisclosed medical diagnosis. He says he's been private because, as he put it, folks of my generation often hesitate to share the vulnerability that comes with growing older. He's 84 and now says he suffered a fall last month. It left him briefly unconscious. Wayne Cabot, ABC News.
12: Western wildfires have claimed the life of another firefighter. Here's ABC's Jim Ryan.
16: Fueled by hot, dry conditions, the Gold Mountain wildfire has consumed 33,000 acres in southwest Colorado. It's only about 7% contained and has prompted voluntary evacuations. On Sunday, a pilot was killed when a helicopter went down in a reservoir during firefighting operations.
12: Actor Sam Neill has passed away, best known for his role in a number of the Jurassic Park movies. Neill also starred alongside Sean Connery in The Hunt for Red October, the critically acclaimed film The Piano. More from ABC's Sophie Flay.
17: To millions, he was Dr. Alan Grant.
18: It's a dinosaur.
17: The reluctant hero of Steven Spielberg's Jurassic Park. Sam Neill, the actor who brought quiet gravity to some of the biggest films of his generation, has died. Born in Northern Ireland and raised in New Zealand, Neill's career spanned more than 50 years. In 2023, he revealed he'd been treated for blood cancer. Earlier this year, Neill revealed that he was cancer-free after a groundbreaking treatment. Sam Neill was 78.
12: Reaction to the possibility that cancer-ridden former Deputy Sean Grayson could be free. WTAX News Time 6:34.
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1: 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Illinois law makes it possible for someone in prison to get out if they're essentially dying, so they don't have to do so behind bars. That's what former Sangamon County Sheriff's Deputy Sean Grayson, suffering from cancer, is trying, despite serving only months of a 20-year prison term for the death of Sonia Massey 2 years ago. Sonia's cousin Sante tells WTAX Morning News Watch Grayson needs to do the time, since he did the crime.
2: There's an uphill battle there, but, you know, we rely on our faith, and we're relying on people that have faith to, you know, just kind of join us and make sure that he serves the time that he deserves.
1: It's that faith that Sante says has carried the family through the last 2 years and that has carried him through continuing to talk to Sonia. Governor Pritzker has signed a bill into law that could end up making energy costs lower for citizens, at least those who use the low-income home energy assistance program, LIHEAP. WAND-TV's Mike Miletich reports with State Senator Adrian Johnson and local State Representative C.D. Davidsmeyer.
3: House Bill 4456 will increase the income eligibility for the Low-Income Home Energy Assistance Program. Democrats say the LIHEAP change can help more households qualify for the help they need.
4: It's critically important to protect low-income and middle-income households from unsustainable utility costs.
3: But Republicans argue this will only lead to higher rates for other customers.
5: The reality is this is another rate increase on people who are middle income and all the way up. And if we're talking about affordability, frankly, we can't afford it.
3: Yet sponsors stress the law will save residential, commercial, and industrial ratepayers money by using federal funding first. Reporting in Springfield, Mike Miletich, WAND News.
1: The Fountain on 66, a one-year-old restaurant on the 9th Street portion of the historic route, is no more.
6: The Springfield Business Journal reports owner Tom Hart, who also operates the stadium, smokehouse, and bar, recently decided to lock up the fountain for good and focus on the stadium.
7: That building had been vacant for quite a while, but it went through, you know, it's pretty historic. It used to be the Sunrise Donut Coffee Bar and Diner, and it's been a number of things over the years. I think it was a Mexican restaurant briefly.
6: Executive editor Michelle Ownby on the WTAX Morning News Watch, she says Hart would love to see a new owner take over. He simply just doesn't have the time he thought he'd have to operate both eateries. Will Stevenson, WTAX News.
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6: Dave, one might say that this is an important day in our history today.
1: Well, aren't they all?
6: Perhaps. Here's why it's really important, though. You know whose birthday it is today?
1: Not yours again.
6: No. That's not till January 9th, so you can start saving money now for a great gift. But a very important person is turning 98 years old today. Has that helped you guess who might it be?
1: No.
6: Maybe this should.
8: From the Alex Trebek stage at Sony Pictures Studios, this is Jeopardy!
1: Johnny Gilbert. Still at it.
6: Yeah, still
1: announcing
6: at it.
1: Announcing away
6: at 98 years old, although I'm kind of jealous he gets to do his job from home.
1: I'd like to do my job
6: from home.
1: We could rig something up for you.
6: We could. Dave, you'd like to do your job from home.
1: I do a lot of it from home, a lot of the writing anyway.
6: Yeah, I do a lot of my job from home too sometimes, but I'm one of those people where if I didn't have some place to actually go to do my job, I might go crazy if I was just working at home all the time.
1: Well, see, this is a service for you.
6: Yeah, so, but happy birthday to one of the living legend announcers in the game show business, who also, I think, hosted a couple of shows and hosted a talk show for a time. And he also did the $25,000 pyramid. Thank you. It's my
1: 98 candles for Johnny Gilbert.
6: Yeah, I don't know that I'd put 98 candles on a cake. That would ruin the frosting. You know what I mean?
1: Set off the smoke alarm.
6: That's right, yeah. So be careful celebrating your birthday, Johnny. We need to have you at least go to 100.
0: 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Here's your WTAX Weather on the Nines forecast.
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9: Well, it's going to be a hot and muggy week ahead here. Humidity not horrible today. Temperature is going to be warming up pretty quickly. Upper 80s for us for the afternoon. A little bit warmer than yesterday. Wind still out of the north and east. We'll drop down to the upper 60s tonight. Rest of the week even hotter. We'll be right around the 90s here all the way through Friday and Saturday. With that WAND weather forecast, I'm meteorologist Nick Patrick.
6: In Springfield right now, we have some sunshine, a few clouds, but mostly clear. 68 degrees at 641. Jay Shanley from downtown Springfield, Inc. joins us in a moment.
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6: TAX, this is the Morning News Watch. We're in the WTAX eBolt Supply Studio. Got nuts? This is Topic A. Good morning. I'm Will Stevenson. Thanks for joining us. The Downtown Springfield Incorporated is announcing some new initiatives related to art shows and showcasing all the great art that we have in our community. Jay Shanley, the executive director of DSI, is in the studio this morning. Good morning. Welcome back.
13: Hey, how are you?
6: I am okay for a Monday, but once 9 o'clock rolls around, I'm going to go home and go back to bed.
13: Sounds good.
6: Nobody can stop me. It's Monday. That's what you should do. But anyway, well, I know you've been busy since you took over the gig earlier this year.
13: Yeah, I feel like the dog that caught the bus.
6: That was not an analogy I was expecting to hear this morning, but that's perfect. But things going well then, and otherwise, I trust. I know you've been busy, but I imagine there's got to be a point where you get to just sit down and think about things to do, right?
13: No, I think we need like an eighth day of the week for me to get that done, but that's okay. I knew coming in that what we needed to do was just hit the ground running, keep this momentum going, and that's what we're doing.
6: Well, everybody knows you're out there. I mean, we see you all the time at pretty much everything.
13: Yeah.
6: I don't even think you know what your office looks like, do you?
13: No, I get in there sometimes, yeah, but we're keeping ourselves busy because that's what needs to be done, and we're happy to do it.
6: Well, as long as I am asking about that before we get into the crux of our conversation here, one of those things is your side hustle as being in charge of the Levitt Amp Music Series, and the one day that's been called off has been rescheduled.
13: Yeah, we had an announcement this Saturday that we're going to have back-to-back concerts for our last week. The Arts Council had put together a great schedule for this year, and we couldn't go without getting that 10th concert in. So Friday, July 31st, mm-hmm. the Match Sellers, which were rained out, June 11th?
6: Yeah.
13: Are coming back through. So we said, hey, let's do this, guys. And they were all about it.
6: Why not have a concert on a Friday
13: night?
6: Yeah,
13: Thursday,
6: not
13: Friday,
6: a bad day of the
13: great
6: week.
13: Way to do it.
6: Yeah, absolutely. So make sure you mark July 31st on your calendar if you're a Levitt Amp fan. And I trust otherwise, things have been going well with that.
13: Yes. Yeah, it's been great.
6: I know I can still hear it out my window nearby, so it must be going okay.
13: No, things are going well. We've had a great season. We've broken some records on crowd attendance.
6: That's great.
13: We've made some deep inroads on including more of our community, so we've been continuing on with the mission, and it's been successful.
6: Well, and along those lines, and you know, at some point we'll get to why I invited you here today, but of course the news has been the last week or so that the city wants to give that Y Block land that you're having the concerts on to the city, and that as a whole, everybody seems to, well, most everybody, if you're on social media, you don't like it.
13: There's always two sides. Yeah.
6: But if you're on, at least if that's any indication, and I know your organization and some of the others, like My Heart's Downtown and things like that, are really kind of jazzed about this idea.
13: Yeah, IDNR, if this goes through as planned, IDNR would develop the block to be a green space downtown, which is something that we desperately need. And I think the important thing for everyone to consider is, like, this isn't a park or a green space for Leavitt. It's a green space that includes Leavitt. So obviously, the Arts Council, Leavitt, is very excited to have or to be a part of that, and to see this as an opportunity for other programs, other organizations, to come in and activate that space as well.
6: And it seems like the perfect idea in respect, because, you know, I've lived much closer to the 3rd Street tracks than I'll ever admit to.
13: Yeah.
6: So it's always too darn loud when I'm trying to sleep at night. And as that traffic gets from 3rd to 10th, I believe. Yeah, that's gonna make for a really nice area and almost a perfect location for kind of a little park.
13: Yeah, it'd be, what, half a block away from that link, the Greenway.
6: Yeah.
13: I think it just lines up with everything that's happening downtown. There's a lot of momentum. I know some of these projects are farther out in the future, but we've got some right now that are getting ready to be completed. So it's great down there. Everything's going well, and this is just another piece of the puzzle to keep things moving forward.
6: Pretty good time to be DSI, isn't it?
13: Yeah, it feels good. Feels good to have plenty to do. So, yeah, we're having a lot of fun.
6: All right. You're here, Jay Shanley, because DSI is announcing some new things related to art, and I think, quite frankly, that's something that we cannot have enough of here in Springfield.
13: Yeah, so we announced our Artification Initiative. Artification to us is really kind of a blanket term. Under this announcement, Artification, we've got three programs that we're starting back up. The first one is our art pop-up series, which
6: This is pretty cool.
13: Yeah, we just did this Saturday. After the farmers market, we pivoted and started our pop-up series. We partnered with Haxels for the space. Bloom Wine Bar and Florals came in and helped provide some food and beverage. But we had artist Terry Moore there to do our first show, and we had an amazing reception.
6: Yeah.
13: People were excited to see, you know, like a first Friday or third Thursday, if you remember those downtown, to see something like that come back. Really want to support our local independent artists. And this kind of goes in line with what I said before about a resident first approach.
6: And this is going to be frequently on Saturdays, right? Every month?
13: Yeah, we initially started with just what was going to be a three-event series. And we decided that let's just make this monthly year-round and keep the activation going.
6: Do you think you're going to be able to keep that up?
13: Oh, yeah.
6: Yeah?
13: Oh, yeah. Well, just from this first reception, we might have 5 shows lined up after this already. So,
6: oh wow,
13: it's been a beacon pro, or just this first event has been a beacon. And I think that what that tells us is we're on the right path. We know that this is a path forward for revitalization downtown. It's exciting. It supports the people that we want to support, our residents. So yeah, we're going to move forward with that. And then further under Artification.
6: Yeah.
13: Coming up, our mural program, we're starting that back up.
6: I've seen a lot of these crop up in other communities as I've traveled in some parts of the state, at least where I grew up and things like that. I think this is a terrific thing and really does I was going to say it's a simple thing to help beautify a downtown area, but I mean the artwork is not
13: simple. It's something.
6: But they pop up and it's so easy and they look so nice.
13: Yeah, Scott Dahl has been working with Trackside Mural. We've got a bunch of murals downtown that were recently completed. I know the SAA is also working on a new one. I won't steal their thunder and let them announce that.
6: Sure.
13: But we have two murals downtown from 2015 and 17, and we're going to launch this mural program, right? You have to maintain, to keep this a valuable program, you have to maintain what you already have out there. So Troy Freeman's coming back in town. That Franklin Lloyd Wright mural on the back of 5th and Monroe, plus our Farmers Market mural, are getting a refresh.
6: That's great.
13: And then we're going to open that back up to other local artists, give them that opportunity to build and develop their experience and continue on with our mural program.
6: That's the only thing about those murals is that you're going to have to keep touching them up as opposed to an indoor mural of some sort.
13: Yeah, that's part of the program there. So. Yeah.
6: All right. Here, I one of the things you're doing is, I love the name of this, Springfield Museums of Tiny Art.
13: Yes. If you want to abbreviate that, SMOTA is what we're calling it. So there was a gentleman in town, Seth Leahy, that had done this with Gallery 1624. Look him up. He's a great guy. It's a wonderful, whimsical piece over there. We had spoken to him because we love this idea. And it was like, I think something like this could exist downtown. So we're going to start off, hopefully, in September. Things are in production now to create three of these museums of tiny art in downtown Springfield to kind of create an art walk. And we're already working with a couple of organizations to get those museums filled with tiny art. District 186, who will support our students.
6: That's great.
13: As well as PCASA are going to help us out and fill these with art. And then it'll be a rotating program about every 2 months. We're going to start putting new art in there as well. And it's just a fun way to connect the dots downtown, have some visual vibrancy, something cute and whimsical. And then there's also that civic pride component that we're working on as well.
6: That is fantastic. And you have a website that folks can look at to learn more about all
13: Yeah,
6: these.
13: Check us out at downtownspringfield.org/artification. Everything's listed under there. Obviously, our socials will keep you up to date with everything there as well.
6: And we'll link to that with this podcast on CapitalCityNow.com later this morning as well. I would normally ask at to end an interview like this, what do you do for an encore? But I'm not.
13: We got one in our back pocket. So.
6: I have a feeling you might. So I'm sure we'll be back at some point to talk about whatever's in your back pocket, Jay Shanley,
13: Executive
6: Director of Downtown Springfield Incorporated. Thanks again for coming in this morning.
13: Thank you.
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17: 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And now they're embracing full-blown socialism. A new poll shows that this Democratic Socialists of America supporters are now, quote, rich, white, college-educated liberals. The Pew Research poll had the highest support from white, younger, upper-income, college-educated party members, despite their claim of standing against the elite of society and for the working class. 4 in 10 upper-income Democrats also say they like Democratic Socialists, compared to 34% of middle-income Democrats and 24% of low-income Democrats.
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17: Hey, here's the hard truth. Numbers do not lie. They might make you uncomfortable, but they don't lie. We've tracked the price of the S&P 500, gold and silver, over the last 5 years. Now, between January 2022, May 2026, and the peaks and valleys, the results are staggering. Now, the S&P is up a whopping 45%. Gold is up 110%.
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23: I'm Nicole Murray with Your Money Now. 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After 6 long years, Olive Garden's flagship promotion, the never-ending pasta pass, is officially returning. For just $100, diners can eat their fill of the restaurant chain's pasta dishes during the promotion's 13-week run. The only catch? There are only 10,000 passes available. The passes will drop on the restaurant chain's website on Thursday. European defense startup Helsing said it has raised $1.8 billion in a funding round that values the German firm at $18 billion. New and existing investors participated in the funding, including U.S. investment bank J.P. Morgan Chase and venture capital funds such as Lightspeed Venture Partners and Iconic. The Justice Department has launched a grand jury investigation into allegations that the head of the United Auto Workers Union pressured another high-ranking union official to secure benefits for his fiancée and her sister. Bloomberg News was the first to report on the investigation into Sean Fain. Futures are lower this morning. That's Your Money Now.
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6: 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Sunny, hot, and humid today with a high in the upper 80s. Clear and warm tonight, low in the upper 60s. Sun and clouds the rest of this week with highs through the period in the low 90s. Right now, it's sunny and 68 degrees in Springfield. Good morning.
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1: From ABC News, I'm Chuck Sievertson. Good morning. There's more of a shooting war between the U.S. and Iran. Iran hit a container ship in the Strait of Hormuz. The U.S. fired missiles at Iran. Iran fired missiles at Jordan, Kuwait, Oman, and Qatar. It could raise gasoline prices again because oil prices have jumped. ABC's Selena Wang.
2: The U.S. blaming Iran for those continued attacks on ships in the Strait. U.S. officials had expected Iran to publicly commit to stop attacking ships in the Strait after weakened negotiations in Oman. But instead, Iran says it opened fire after several ships used unapproved routes and ignored warnings from its Navy. And now declaring it's closing the Strait until the end of American interventions in this region.
1: More Israeli air attacks on Gaza City. At least six Palestinians killed, including a nine-year-old girl. A dozen others were wounded, say Palestinian health officials. The Israeli military says it targeted terrorist infrastructure. Violent storms, flooding from Pennsylvania to Missouri, and extreme heat across much of the nation. In Philadelphia, Mayor Sherelle Parker.
3: We saw utility poles literally split in half. Like matchsticks.
4: A state of emergency declared in Philadelphia after fast-moving microburst storms tore through the city. Straight-line wind gusts of up to 70 miles per hour, ripping roofs off buildings and downing hundreds of trees, many landing on cars.
5: It was shocking because the car just got paid off.
1: ABC's Hannah Battah. And early estimates suggest more than 2,700 people died in England and Wales during May and June heat waves, say British health officials. South Carolina Senator Lindsey Graham died from a ruptured aorta from heart disease, says preliminary info from the medical examiner. A statement explaining his absence from the Senate, Kentucky's Mitch McConnell says he had a fall. He was in the hospital, now in rehab. You're listening to ABC News.
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1: Oil prices went up as most Asian stock market indexes went down today after U.S. air attacks and Iran retaliated. Brent crude, the international standard, rose to over $77 a barrel. The U.S. benchmark crude went up to over $72 a barrel. Affecting tourists, Europe's continuing heat wave. ABC News forecaster Leslie Lopez.
26: Major landmarks like the Eiffel Tower and the Louvre closing early because of scorching temperatures, the mercury reaching 95 degrees. And the Tour de France shortening today's stage.
1: Bills that would temporarily limit the construction of large data centers known as hyperscalers await New York Governor Kathy Hochul's signature.
31: Any data centers that are 20 megawatts and above, which are on a much, much larger scale than anything we've really seen before.
1: State Senator Kirsten Gonzalez co-authored the bills.
31: We cannot afford to have a strained energy grid, and we cannot afford to pay higher energy bills if we did nothing.
1: Never in history has Congress been so old. The average age of the current Senate is 64, half the members over 65. The oldest, Chuck Grassley in Iowa, 92. Average age in the House has soared from under 50 in the early 1980s to 58. Ryan Blaney won the weather-delayed NASCAR Cup Series race at Atlanta early today. He fought off challenges from Bubba Wallace and Christopher Hill, who finished second on the final lap. Rain and lightning delayed the race by over 3 hours. Chuck Sievertson, ABC News.
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0: WTAX News Time, 7:05. Expect a sunny, hot, humid day with a high in the upper 80s. 67 now. Good morning. I'm Dave Dahl in the WTAX Wild Thrift and Sniff News Center. Things have gotten a little better for the Massey family 2 years after the death of Sonia Massey by then Sangamon County Sheriff's Deputy Sean Grayson. But nothing Sante Massey says will ever be the way it was.
10: I think it's important to note that, while this has been pretty tragic to everyone involved, including our community has really stepped up and reached out and, you know, been a big part of our healing.
0: Sante Massey says he talks to his cousin Sonia every day as Grayson's trying to get out of prison because he's suffering from cancer. He says he knows Sonia wouldn't like that. Springfield Black Lives Matter chapter held a 10th anniversary block party over the weekend and also helped the community. WAND-TV's Rashad Jones reports.
13: The organization hosted free brake light repairs for the community. Co-founder Sunshine Clemens says the idea came from a simple observation.
14: One of the main things that people get pulled over for is for vehicle violations. And with your brake lights, you often just don't know about it because they're behind you. So we thought we would try to reduce those interactions that could potentially go in a negative direction and provide free brake light repairs for the communities.
13: The party brought together food, games, and community connection. In Springfield, Rashad Jones, WAND News.
0: State police say two teenagers in East St. Louis Sunday shot seven people, five fatally. A state police news release describes this as a targeted mass shooting against a family. Troopers caught up with the suspects, ages 15 and 16, by using what police call a precision immobilization technique on the suspect vehicle. Those dead are 49-year-old Sherry May, 24-year-old Devin May, 74-year-old Patricia May, 21-year-old Quentin Thompson, and 25-year-old Shania Thompson. 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WTAX News Time, 7:07.
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0: 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Sunny, hot, and humid today. High in the upper 80s. Tonight, clear, warm, low in the upper 60s. Rest of the week, some sun and some clouds, highs in the low 90s. Saturday, isolated thunderstorms, high 90. Sunday, sun and clouds, high in the mid to upper 80s. Repeating for Monday, July 13th, sunny, hot, and humid, the high in the upper 80s. It's 71 now. Governor Pritzker has signed a bill into law that could end up making energy costs lower for citizens, at least those who use the Low-Income Home Energy Assistance Program, LIHEAP. WAND-TV's Mike Miletich reports with State Senator Adrian Johnson, local State Representative C.D. Davidsmeyer.
2: House Bill 4456 will increase the income eligibility for the Low-Income Home Energy Assistance Program. Democrats say the YHEAP change can help more households qualify for the help they need.
6: It's critically important to protect low-income and middle-income households from unsustainable utility costs.
2: But Republicans argue this will only lead to higher rates for other customers.
18: The reality is this is another rate increase on people who are middle income and all the way up. And if we're talking about affordability, frankly, we can't afford it.
2: Yet sponsors stress the law will save residential, commercial, and industrial ratepayers money by using federal funding first. Reporting in Springfield, Mike Militich, WAND News.
0: It was just starting to make a name for itself, especially as this is the 100th year of the historic Route 66. Springfield Business Journal reports the restaurant known as The Fountain on 9th Street is now closed after just a year in operation.
19: And that was Tom Hart, who also owns the Stadium Smokehouse, and his daughter was helping him run that, but he has decided to focus on his primary business there at the stadium.
0: Executive editor Michelle Ownby tells the WTAX Morning News Watch, Tom Hart just did not have time for both. Love to see a new owner take over and make it thrive. I'm Dave Dahl on your number one for breaking news in the capital city, News Talk 93.9 and AM 1240 WTAX. 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

0: 12. 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Good morning. I'm Will Stevenson. Thanks for joining us. I'm in the WTAX Evolt Supply Studio. Got nuts. I hope his chair was nice and warm when he came back. Dave Dahl in the WTAX Wild Thrift and Sniff News Center.
1: Yeah, everything is pretty much right where I left it.
0: Yeah. There you go. Glad to have you back, Dave.
1: Thank you.
0: I know you you saw a few baseball games, and I know you saw at least one because a friend and former colleague of both of ours, Jim Anderson, posted a picture of you and him at a White Sox game.
1: Yes, we did do that.
0: Did you miss all the South Side violence while you were there?
1: Yes.
0: Okay, good. And
1: yeah, I got through it unscathed.
0: Yeah, there you go. That's all you can hope for.
1: Saw someone hit for the cycle.
0: Nice.
1: Yeah, a lot of fireworks.
0: Yeah, the Reinsdorfs certainly know how to spend money on fireworks.
1: It was fun.
0: Yeah, glad to hear that. I know you also were up that way in the great expanse of Illinois for the annual Batten Disease Conference.
1: Yeah, that's an important thing. And fortunately or unfortunately, I've been able to go to more than 20 of them.
0: They
1: opened the hood on Clifford and monitored his progress. And we'll hear more about that later. But saw a lot of people who are the only ones who can truly say, I know what you're going through in terms of having a loved one with this awful disease.
0: Oh, for sure. Anything new? Or are we continuing to learn more about it?
1: They're optimistic in terms of more research and more funding. They're trying to get more grants. It's kind of I don't want to say crossroads, but since COVID, this is a difficult time to be a nonprofit.
0: Yeah, for sure.
1: Especially one that is involved in rare diseases.
0: Yeah, for sure. Rare diseases doesn't mean they're any less important than any of the others, but some of the bigger, more well-known diseases are the ones that get all the attention, of course.
1: Yeah, there's no telethon.
0: Yeah, grant funding, of course, being what it is these days, since some people don't like any money spent on anything, and others don't like as much money spent on research, development, medical advances, that sort of thing.
1: Yeah, the organization is down on staff over the past year or two, but they're doing the best they can.
0: Well, that's good. Yeah. And that you're able to get together. And again, since I know that Clifford Dahl, one of our greatest living Americans, was with you, I'm sure a lot of people know who Clifford is in your community.
1: He had a great time, and everybody enjoyed seeing him, particularly the music therapy people. They said that he was attempting to sing and doing some of the hand movements. And
0: oh, how cool is that?
1: It is cool. They were so moved that they came across the entire ballroom to where we were sitting way in the corner to talk to us about what a great job he did and how impressed they were with him. And he's always been interested in music. He was in band for the time he was in school.
0: Yeah, for sure. And, he spends a lot of his time listening to the good old-fashioned American ingenuity that is radio,
1: even though
0: it wasn't radio invented overseas. Well, depending on who you ask, it was either Marconi or Tesla that invented radio.
1: I think we'll go with Marconi.
0: Yeah, I'd go with Marconi, too. But, there is still an argument about Tesla inventing the radio, but one was a good marketer and the other was probably a good inventor.
1: Nevertheless, I'm grateful for the chance to be away for this, and it's always glad to be back.
0: Yeah, glad to have you back. I only bothered you once while you were away, so that's pretty good for me.
1: Yeah.
0: BDSRA foundation.org, by the way, is the link to the Batten Disease Research Foundation online. And right at the top of the page, there's a button that says donate. You can make a very generous contribution should you be so inclined to continue to help the research of Batten disease. Again, BDS, that's BDSRA. S as in Sam, R-A, foundation.org.
1: Yeah, well, any donation of any size is Appreciate it.
0: Yeah, they very much need your help. Yeah, and S as in Sam, R-A, foundation.org.
1: Yeah, well, any donation of any size is appreciated.
0: Yeah, they very much need your help. Yeah, and you know, Dave and Clifford will thank you.
1: Clifford.

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3: Sunny, hot, and humid, upper 80s today. Clear and warm tonight, low in the upper 60s. The rest of the week, highs in the low 90s with more sun and more clouds. Right now, it is sunny and up to 72.
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5: ABC News, I'm Chuck Sievertson. The U.S. and Iran again shooting missiles at each other. Iran hit a container ship in the Strait of Hormuz. The U.S. fired missiles at Iran. Iran fired missiles at Jordan, Kuwait, Oman, and Qatar. Oil prices have jumped. ABC's Selena Wang.
6: Iran says it opened fire after several ships used unapproved routes and ignored warnings from its navy. And now declaring it's closing the strait until the end of American interventions in this region.
5: More Israeli air attacks on Gaza City. At least six Palestinians were killed, say Palestinian health officials. The Israeli military says it targeted terrorists. Extreme heat spreading across more of the nation. South Carolina Senator Lindsey Graham died from a ruptured aorta from heart disease, says preliminary info from the medical examiner. In a statement on his absence from the Senate, Kentucky's Mitch McConnell says he had a fall and was in the hospital, now in rehab. He's 84. This is ABC News.
4: WTAX News Time, 7:31. More on the passing of Lindsey Graham. ABC News Congressional Correspondent Jay O'Brien.
7: Flags lowered to half staff at the White House and the Capitol. Washington, D.C. EMS dispatched to Graham's home on Saturday night for a man in apparent cardiac arrest. Graham's office sharing the preliminary findings from the medical examiner, showing the senator died from a ruptured aorta stemming from heart disease. It came just hours after Graham returned from Ukraine. He had just turned 71 years old on Thursday.
4: A food scare.
8: Some restaurants are now changing their menus as a parasitic intestinal infection linked to produce spreads across the country. The CDC is tracking cases of cycloporiosis across at least 31 states, from California to New York. Officials have been unable to link the contamination to one supplier or grower. The CDC says outbreaks have typically been linked to fresh produce, such as lettuce, cilantro, and raspberries.
4: ABC's Sophie Flay. A march on a Mississippi Gulfside town Sunday put pressure on investigators in the death of 18-year-old Nolan Wells. ABC's Ike Igiochi has more.
9: The crowd gathering just miles from Horn Island, where Wells went with friends on the 4th of July and never made it back. His family is saying the story they've been given, that Nolan chose to stay behind and didn't have his phone, doesn't add up, pointing to what they say are deleted texts and empty Snapchat accounts. They've ordered a private autopsy in Washington, D.C. Investigators in Jackson County have no new update, saying they're working toward the same goal as a family, which is a transparent investigation.
4: A reminder that wildlife is wild after a bison attack at Yellowstone National Park Friday. A man and his grandson tried to outrun the animal. The 65-year-old was unable to get away. The nearly 2,000-pound animal charged and flipped the grandfather 8 feet into the air.
10: The man and his grandchild stopped to take photos of the bison. Seconds later, the massive mammal then charges, chasing the family around trees before the man is thrown multiple feet into the air, seriously injuring him. The grandfather is lucky to be alive. Millions of people visit Yellowstone every year to see the park's famous wildlife. Unfortunately, this is not the first time we've seen bison charging tourists.
4: ABC's Melissa Aden. Bison, according to witnesses, appeared to be agitated. The news is brought to you by Ernest Roofing. 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WTAX News Time, 7:34.
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1: 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As the cancer has grown and progressed in the body of former Sheriff's Deputy Sean Grayson, convicted of second-degree murder and the death 2 years ago of Sonia Massey, Grayson has petitioned the Illinois Prisoner Review Board for an early release. How does Massey's family feel?
2: In short, Sonia Massey's cousin Sante tells the Morning News Watch the family doesn't want Grayson leaving prison.
3: Well, I do think that he should stay. If you commit the crime, you have to do the time. And I just found out the Prison Review Board is going to, it's not going to be an open meeting. It's going to be closed.
2: Which Sante says is not necessarily good. He says there's an uphill battle, but as the Massey family has done so many times before, they'll rely on faith. The hearing is at the end of the month. Will Stevenson, WTAX News.
1: Springfield chapter of Black Lives Matter got some help celebrating its 10th anniversary with a block party and brake parade that helped people get brake lights parade instead of getting pulled over for them. WAND-TV's Rashad Jones has more with co-founder Sunshine Clemens and Institute for Justice Advocacy Coordinator Laura Kelly.
4: Black Lives Matter partnered with the Institute for Justice to educate the community on qualified immunity, a legal doctrine that shields government officials from civil lawsuits.
5: We're really passionate about spreading education and ending qualified immunity. We wanted to make sure that we provided an opportunity for the community to come out and learn what that is and use their voice to say that this is not something that we should have in Illinois. So we partnered with this great organization to put on this event.
4: Many turned out despite heavy rain in the forecast, but the event's impact went far beyond brake lights. It was about strengthening the community.
6: We're going to be doing some public education about qualified immunity, the harms, and the importance of reforming it in Illinois. So we have opportunities to get involved signing letters to legislators for that, as well as just a host of free resources for the community.
4: Clemens says Black Lives Matter Springfield plans to keep showing up and keep pushing for change. In Springfield, Rashad Jones, WAND News.
1: I'm Dave Dahl, and you're number one for breaking news in the capital city. 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
2: All right, Dave. Jamie Toole of the Springfield Lucky Horseshoes joins us in a couple of minutes. I mentioned earlier, I think it was about an hour ago, that today, of course, is legendary announcer Johnny Gilbert's 98th birthday. He's announced a truckload of game shows over the years. I think he did a talk show for a while. I think he sang for a while, too.
1: Wow.
2: But, of course, most notably, he's spent about 35 years as the announcer on this version of Jeopardy. By the way, the original announcer of Jeopardy was Art
1: Don
2: Fleming.
1: Pardo.
2: Don Pardo, you're right. Hosted by Art Fleming. Yes, you're correct. But and, of course, speaking of legends and announcing, Don Pardo is definitely one of them. But Don Pardo never did anything like Johnny Gilbert did, at least on Jeopardy, including be the subject of a category a time or two entitled Johnny Gilbert Performs Today's Hits.
1: Wow.
2: Like in this episode from 2014.
7: You're far from plastic. Talk about getting blasted. I hate these blurred lines.
8: Terry.
9: Who's Robin Thicke?
8: Correct.
9: Johnny Gilbert performs today's hits for $400.
7: If you liked it, then you should have put a ring on it. Oh, oh, oh, oh, oh, oh, oh, oh, oh, oh, oh, oh.
8: Kevin.
10: It was Beyonce.
8: Right.
10: Johnny Gilbert, $600.
7: I got the eye of the tiger dancing through the fire, because I am a champion, and you're going to hear me roar.
8: Tucker.
11: Who's Katy Perry?
8: Yes.
11: Johnny Gilbert for $800.
7: Ducks say quack, and fish go blub, and the seal goes ow, ow, ow. But there's one sound that no one knows. What does the fox say?
8: Kevin.
10: It was Elvis.
8: Yes.
10: Johnny Gilbert, $1,000.
7: I'm beginning to feel like a rap god. Rap god. All my people from the front to the back nod. Back nod.
8: Terry.
9: Who's Kanye West?
8: No. Oh. Tucker.
11: Who's Eminem?
8: Eminem is right, and I'm willing to make a prediction right now that by this time tomorrow, there will be hundreds of thousands of tweets out there about Johnny.
2: Yeah, there you go. I would listen to those versions of the songs before I would listen to any of the actual versions.
1: Yeah, I think I would have gotten 9 out of 5, right?
2: Yeah, yeah, I knew a few of those. I knew the Katy Perry one because, you know, at one point I thought she could be my future ex-wife. But
1: oh, I see.
2: She's into Justin Trudeau, the Prime Minister of Canada these days, so.
1: Well, good for them.
2: Yeah, I don't know, I hope they're happy. Beyonce, nah, not so much. Eminem, no, I don't know anything that Eminem did except for one song. But, hey, you don't have to know everything to be on Jeopardy. You no. just happen to have to know a lot of things and hope that Johnny Gilbert is not reciting song lyrics. That's all. But that's fun.
0: 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Here's your WTAX Weather on the Nines forecast.
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12: Sunny, hot, and a little bit of humidity for today, and that's going to be the story most of the week. We will be warming up fast with this sunshine. Really expect it to be like yesterday, but warmer. We'll be in those upper 80s here for the afternoon. Upper 60s tonight, and it gets even hotter. We're back in those 90s here Tuesday and Wednesday, really all the way through the weekend. With that WAND weather forecast, I'm meteorologist Nick Patrick.
2: Sunny and 72 degrees in Springfield, humidity dropping just a hair at 79%, but definitely will feel warm today. At 7:42, we'll talk Shoes baseball and the man behind it, Jamie Toole, next.

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3: WTAX, the morning news watch is in the WTAX Ebolt Supply Studio. Got nuts? This is Topic A. Good morning, I'm Will Stevenson. It was announced last week by the Springfield Lucky Horseshoes, actually announced last Thursday, in fact, that Jamie Toole, chief storyteller, and his wife Melissa will be stepping away from day-to-day operations of the Lucky Horseshoes, but will still be involved somehow. So we wanted to talk about that with Jamie Toole, again, chief storyteller of the Lucky Horseshoes. He's on the line this morning. Jamie, good morning. Thanks for your time.
4: Will, good morning. How are you today?
3: I am very well. By about this time next year, you may not have to answer these phone calls from me.
4: Well, I hope that's not the case. I hope I'm going to still be in the mix, but I always enjoy talking, and I certainly always enjoy talking after a walk-off home victory. Last night, we hit a walk-off home run in the bottom of the ninth to win 4-3 to beat Quincy, and kind of capped off a great weekend. Drone show Friday night, 10-run rule Decatur. So the team's playing really, really well, and it's an exciting weekend, but yeah, you know, there's a transition going on. I want to stress to everyone that the team signed a 20-year lease to be here. That's a long-term plan for this organization, as well as the Quincy Doggy Paddlers and the Decatur Bean Ballers. For Melissa and I, as you know, probably Will, we've been running pretty hard for almost 6 years now.
3: Yeah, you have.
4: Extremely gratifying. And, you know, as a family, you know, we got some things that we'd like to do and travel and see some family more during the summer months. And it seemed like this is the best time during this transition. We feel like, again, we got the ballpark into a good situation for sustainability. But also, as you know, August 1st, we're bringing in the Women's Pro Baseball League. And I can't think of a better positive impact on this community for us to leave from the day-to-day standpoint. Now, we certainly will maintain our ownership position and still be involved in a consulting role and making sure they do all these fun promotions that we've been blessed to do over the past 5 years.
3: Was there some moment or was there something that happened that made you decide that this was the time? Was it getting the teams in Quincy and Decatur up with the Women's Professional Baseball League coming this summer here? Were those the sorts of things that made you kind of sit back and go, you know what? I've done it.
4: Well, I certainly don't think we've completed the vision here by any stretch. And in fact, I think the best days are ahead of Robin Roberts Stadium. I think the best days are ahead of the Horseshoes. I believe our ownership group is committed to a long-term vision, seeing that through. There's a couple other members of the ownership group that have some more time to invest now, which hadn't happened in the past, and that's a healthy thing. I think for me, it's more of just a little bit of a fatigue issue after, you know, going 6 years hard and traveling back and forth from home. Being here in Springfield, we've lived here in Springfield the majority of the calendar years this is the sixth year. So being back home in Florida and, you know, seeing some family and, you know, just making sure maybe a little bit more balance in our lives. But I'm so proud of the foundation that we have with the Horseshoes, and And even we were playing great baseball this weekend. So that's sort of the missing piece, is I'd love for us to

0: make a playoff run and get in there and see what could happen. But certainly a heavy lift between now and through September for this Women's Pro Baseball League. As you know, it's garnering international attention, not just national attention.
1: Isn't that unbelievable that all that attention has come to that league?
0: Well, I think it's warranted. I think these are some of the best athletes on the planet. I think when you see women's basketball and the NWSL soccer, I think you've seen the growth of women's sports, because I think people acknowledge this is really entertaining, and this is these women are competitive. It's fun to watch, and you know, having been around sports for moving in on 30 years now, it's gratifying to see women get their rightful place on that big stage.
1: You mentioned you've been around baseball for almost 30 years now, and I know how that goes. But did you imagine at some point in your baseball career, if you will, that you would be part of an ownership group, you'd be running teams, you'd be starting up new teams, you'd be helping welcome a new league into a community? Was any of that, I guess, in your long-term plan as a young Jamie Toole?
0: Oh, no, God, no. I wanted to be, Walt Jocketty. I wanted to be the GM for Major League Baseball team, and that was always my initial plan. And, I kind of took a detour and worked in minor league baseball, and I fell in love with it. I love the idea that every day is different. You know, one day you're talking to the mayor or dignitaries, the next day you're rolling a tarp on the field or cleaning the trash up and selling tickets and sponsorships. And my heart just navigated in that direction of, you know, quality of life, community institution, building a team that the community can be proud of, you know, putting together promotions like the drone show on Friday night where people were just so excited. And it was just a really cool moment to see people get entertained. And it's also very gratifying in today's world to see people come together for 2.5-3 hours, sort of forget about all those things outside the ballpark that divide us, and just participate, you know, cold beverages, warm hot dogs, family fun. That, to me, is the most gratifying thing that you can do at the sports property.
1: You mentioned families and giving them a great opportunity and a great time to be together at the ballpark. And in your message to fans, you wrote, quote, "When we launched this organization, we dreamed of creating something that would bring families together, celebrate our community, and provide unforgettable memories at Robin Roberts Stadium." That really encapsulates everything you hope to do with, you know, any sort of a sport, let alone baseball, right?
0: Well, and I think that's the essence of minor league baseball, is it's the idea of bringing people together, yelling at the umpires, they're not very good, you know, rooting for the home team, booing the visiting team, all those things sort of culminate in just, you know, bringing people together. And yeah, I think that sort of says it all. And I really believe, again, that this thing's going to go, there's another level for the Shoes to go to. And, you know, I'm approaching 50 fast, I'll be 48 next month. And you know, the idea of 12 or 14 hour days running around the ballpark, it catches up with you. I will tell you, well, it hits different at 47 than it did at 27.
1: Ah, yes.
0: But I'm so proud of the talented people we've brought through on the business side, from interns to staff. And I think the team is going to be in well positioned for a bright, bright future. And plans are already on their way for 2027.
1: I never talk about this on the air, but by the way, Jamie, you and I are almost the same age. And I'm telling you, you know, if you think it's bad now, wait till you have to get up at 3 o'clock in the morning. Just trust me on that. But
0: oh, yeah. I don't know how you do that. I could not do that.
1: Very carefully. One last question before we run out of time. Since you said that there are other parts of the ownership group that maybe have more time now than they used to, do you see having to hire somebody to replace you in the day-to-day, or how is that going to work?
0: I think one of the things about getting our announcement out there earlier is to give us some time. As you know, the season still has 2 more weeks, and then we're into the women's league. But in our business, the hiring season sort of is now. So I think it gives us time over the next 30 days to kind of take a look at what that looks like moving forward. I anticipate that probably be announced sooner rather than later. Mm-hmm. And then we're off and running and rebuilding. But we have such a great foundation of sponsors and season ticket holders and supporters of the team. I'm very excited. I think it'll be a welcome opportunity for folks to sort of maybe with a little bit more youth and a little bit more and enthusiasm day to day. Now, I have a great deal of enthusiasm, but as you know, anytime you do something 6 years over, you know, maybe it's not as you're putting everything into it like you did year one, year two, year three. And for me, if I can't put 100% into it, I don't want to be the lead. So it's exciting. But again, I can't stress to this community, if you're listening, please support this Women's Pro Baseball League. I can't tell you the impact this is going to have on not only Robin Roberts Stadium and the Lucky Horseshoes, but also on the city. You've heard from Hawaii and Louisiana and Ohio. People are busing in young girls to come participate. This truly is historic, and I'm so excited for August the 1st.
1: All right. Jamie Toole, Chief Storyteller of the Springfield Lucky Horseshoes, thanks so much for your time. We'll have to talk here in a couple of weeks when the Women's League starts. But thanks for all you've done over the last 6 years for the community. We appreciate it.
0: Thank you, Will, and go Shoes.
1: Thanks, Jamie. 7:54. Dave will have headlines in a second.
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3: This is Dave Dahl in the WTAX. Kyle Christian, Smith News Center. Oil prices are jumping. Gasoline could follow more back and forth. Attacks between the U.S. and Iran. Deadly Israeli air attacks, two on Gaza City. These stories and more in 5 minutes.
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10: I'm Nicole Murray with Your Money Now. Verisite Research says that 69% of Americans now support forcing AI firms to transfer 50% of their stock to a public sovereign wealth fund. The rising number of tech layoffs in the U.S. has left many workers frustrated and worried over job security. The 21st Century Road to Housing Act, which aims to increase the housing supply and address affordability, has been passed by Congress and it automatically became law on Saturday after President Trump declined to sign or veto it. Data from the National Association of Realtors says the median price of an existing home in the U.S. was just over $440,000 in June, which is roughly 49% higher than in June of 2020. New Zealand dairy giant Fonterra has trimmed the top end of its milk price forecast for the 2026-2027 season, as softer-than-expected demand and robust global supply drag down prices. Futures are moderately lower as SK Hynix pulls the NASDAQ down. NASDAQ futures down by more than 300 points. That's Your Money Now.
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1: Forecast, sunny, hot, and humid, upper 80s today, clear and warm, upper 60s tonight, sun and clouds tomorrow, high in the low 90s, pretty warm now, it is 72 degrees and sunny.
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15: From ABC News, I'm Chuck Sievertson. The U.S. and Iran again shooting missiles at each other. Iran had a container ship in the Strait of Hormuz. The U.S. fired missiles at Iran, and then Iran fired missiles at Jordan, Kuwait, Oman, and Qatar. Oil prices have jumped, and so could gasoline. ABC News Chief White House Correspondent Mary Bruce.
16: These fresh attacks are coming amid mixed messages about the Strait of Hormuz. After targeting commercial ships in the critical waterway for days, Iran declaring it's closing the Strait of Hormuz. But President Trump says that's not the case. He insists that it is open.
15: More Israeli air attacks in Gaza City. At least six Palestinians were killed, say Palestinian health officials. The Israeli military says it targeted terrorists. Storms and flooding from the Midwest to the east, says ABC News Chief Meteorologist Ginger Z.
17: Camp Tom Sock in Missouri, deep in Friday's flood zone.
18: One of the cabins, like, you couldn't even see because you could only see, like, the tippy top of the roof.
17: The National Guard sweeping in with Black Hawk helicopters to rescue more than 200 staff and campers.
15: Extreme heat spreading across more of the nation, creating a bigger wildfire danger. ABC's Jim Ryan.
19: The 123-foot-tall ponderosa pine has stood near the town of Beaver, Utah, for centuries. Some experts estimate its age at 350 years. Last week, fire crews discovered that the Cottonwood Fire, which has burned nearly 100,000 acres, also destroyed the old tree. People in Beaver say it's like losing a member of the family.
15: South Carolina Senator Lindsey Graham's sudden death was due to a ruptured aorta from heart disease, says preliminary info from the medical examiner. In a statement explaining his absence from the Senate, Kentucky's Mitch McConnell says he had a fall last month and was in the hospital, now in rehab. McConnell's 84. Dozens of people working at an Ebola treatment center in the Democratic Republic of Congo have gone on strike over unpaid salaries and bonuses. You're listening to ABC News.
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15: A huge fire tore through a beer hall in Bangkok overnight, killing at least 27 people and injuring dozens before firefighters brought the flames under control. The cause, under investigation. Typhoon Bavi has weakened to a tropical storm in eastern China, but still expected to bring days of strong winds and heavy rain to parts of the country. Over 2 million people have been evacuated because of the storm, say Chinese media. They're cleaning up in Philadelphia and surrounding counties after violent short thunderstorms called microbursts. A Russian missile attack in the Ukrainian city of Sumy Saturday was caught on security cameras. This at a coffee shop, windows shattering. In the playground, people dropped to the ground. Adults covered kids with their bodies to protect them. Ukrainian officials say at least five people were killed. Sam Neill, the actor from Jurassic Park, who also played Holly Hunter's husband in The Piano, has died. 78. In Omen 3, The Final Conflict, Neil played Damien the Antichrist, and he also played Cardinal Thomas Wolsey in The Tudors. In court today, a French teen facing mischief and public nuisance charges in Singapore after posting a video on social media of him in a shopping mall licking a straw from an orange juice vending machine, then putting it back. Some prison time is possible. The vending machine company says it'll upgrade its machines to include individually packaged straws and straw compartments that unlock only after a sale. Chuck Sievertson, ABC News.
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3: WTAX News Time, 8:05, a sunny, hot, humid day with a high in the upper 80s. 74 now. Good morning. I'm Dave Dahl in the WTAX Wild Thrift and Sniff News Center. Illinois law makes it possible for someone in prison to get out if they're essentially dying so they don't have to do so behind bars. That's what former Sangamon County Sheriff's Deputy Sean Grayson, suffering from cancer, is trying despite serving just months of a 20-year prison sentence for the death of Sonia Massey 2 years ago. Sonia's cousin Sante tells the WTAX Morning News Watch Grayson needs to do time since he did the crime.
4: There's an uphill battle there, but we rely on our faith, and we're relying on people that have faith to, you know, just kind of join us and make sure that he serves the time that he deserves.
3: It is that faith that Sante says he's carried the family through the last 2 years and that has carried him through continuing to talk to Sonia. Sante says a hearing at the Prisoner Review Board at the end of the month is disappointing already because it's expected to be closed. Springfield Black Lives Matter chapter held a 10th anniversary block party over the weekend that also helped the community. That story from WAND-TV's Rashad Jones.
5: The organization hosted free brake light repairs for the community. Co-founder Sunshine Clemens says the idea came from a simple observation.
24: One of the main things that people get pulled over for is for vehicle violations. And with your brake lights, you often just don't know about it because they're behind you. So we thought we would try to reduce those interactions that could potentially go in a negative direction and provide free brake light repairs for the communities.
5: The party brought together food, games, and community connection. In Springfield, Rashad Jones, WAND News.
3: Two teens are accused of fatally shooting 5 members of an East St. Louis family Sunday. Children ages 15 and 16 were taken into custody after state police executed what's called a precision immobilization technique on their vehicle. In all, 7 people were shot at multiple locations. Police say they'll release more information as it becomes available. The dead are Patricia, Sherry, and Devin May, and Quentin and Shania Thompson. Coming up, more relief on energy bills. WTAX News Time, 8:07.
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3: 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Sunny, hot, and humid today, high in the upper 80s. Clear and warm tonight, low in the upper 60s. The rest of the week, some sun and some clouds, highs in the low 90s. And Saturday, isolated thunderstorms, high 90. Sunday, sun and clouds, high in the mid to upper 80s. Repeating for Monday, July 13th, sunny, hot, humid, high in the upper 80s. 74 now. A bill signed into law by Governor Pritzker is one that could help lower energy costs and increase transparency for customers. WAND-TV's Mike Miletich has more with State Senator Terry Bryant.
6: The Illinois Commission on Government Forecasting and Accountability will conduct a study on utility charges separate from your delivery and supply charges. They will then submit a report for the public to see on the Illinois Commerce Commission's website.
7: Senate Bill 5524, Amendment 2, is a transparency bill. It was negotiated with Ameren, ComEd, the ICC, and I spoke to the comptroller's office.
6: This was a rare instance in Illinois where a GOP bill was discussed thoroughly in both chambers and gained strong bipartisan support. Reporting in Springfield, Mike Miletich, WAND News.
3: A restaurant not far from downtown Springfield but along Route 66 is not staying open. The fountain on 66 is closed, according to the Springfield Business Journal, because owner Tom Hart wants to focus on the stadium smokehouse and bar, his owner venture. Springfield Business Journal publisher Michelle Ownby tells the WTAX Morning News Watch Hart just didn't have time for all he had going on.
8: I think for a while they had also been a vendor out at the rail yard, so, you know, maybe spread a bit too thin there. They had a lot of different things going on at the same time.
3: Ownby says Hart would love to see someone take over and show the restaurant on 9th Street the love it deserves. It's in the location of the former Sunrise Donuts. I'm Dave Dahl on your number one for breaking news in the capital city, News Talk 93.9 at AM 1240 WTAX. 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

0: 8:11. 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Good morning. I'm Will Stevenson in the WTAX eBolt Supply Studio. Got nuts. Dave Dahl back where he belongs in the WTAX Wild Thrift and Sniff News Center.
1: Yay.
0: Yay, indeed. Welcome back, Dave Dahl.
1: Thank you, Will. It's nice to be back.
0: We love having you back.
1: Yeah.
0: Well, I think what we'll do in our 8 o'clock hour is we'll replay an interview that we did last week with the Muni on their production, The Prince of Egypt, which is running Wednesday, Thursday, Friday, and Saturday this week after it opened last weekend. So
1: you could argue the Muni is the number one thing going on, the top story.
0: You could argue that, yes. You know what? One of these days, Dave, I'm going to start having these discussions with you on the air and see what happens.
1: It's a good idea.
0: It's a reference to something Dave and I were talking about off the air.
1: Well, it is important. Anyway, I interrupted you.
0: Yeah,
1: well, Prince of Egypt.
0: We'll play that conversation back with director and assistant director Wes Bridges and Elijah Sadler coming up at 8:40 this morning. Anything else you need to bring up while I'm your captive audience, Dave?
1: Well, you mentioned I went to a ball game. I actually went to two. I went to afternoon game of the doubleheader against Milwaukee.
0: Oh, very
1: Cardinals
0: cool.
1: Lost.
0: That's too bad. Yeah, you went from one end of the region to the other.
1: I guess so. St. Louis.
0: Have you lost your mind?
1: No, I just had the opportunity to go to St. Louis and the opportunity to go to Chicago, and that's fine.
0: Yeah, well, I get that. Yeah. I'm trying to figure out how I can plan out a weekend where I can go down to St. Louis but take the train.
1: It's possible.
0: Yeah, it is possible, but I'd have to do it in more than one day, I figured out.
1: Probably.
0: So, by the way, I'm taking off at the end of the month. Are you aware of this?
1: I'd heard of this. Now, what is your plan?
0: I have no plan yet, but maybe that's part of the plan. I don't know.
1: Could be, yeah.
0: Do I still have friends down there? No, I don't. Yeah, I have one friend down there.
1: That's good. What's that like?
0: But she's having only one friend.
1: Having a friend.
0: It's kind of depressing.
1: Okay.

0: You want more friends. Well, you have friends. You saw a bunch of friends.
1: No, that's true.
0: In this last week. So, and you saw Jim Anderson.
1: Also a friend.
0: Yeah. Yeah, I don't know that Jim likes me as much as he likes you, but how can anybody say that they like someone more than you?
1: Well, you're no Dave Dahl, that's for sure.
0: I am no Dave Dahl, that's right. I need to start getting more of those shirts, though.
1: So what could you be doing in St. Louis on your vacation?
0: I don't know. I mean, my thing is, if I have free time, I'll take a train to Chicago, and I'll just walk around and go see things I want to see up there that I've seen before. But it's been such a long time since I've been to St. Louis that maybe I need to do some of that down there. I haven't really been since I worked at the radio station in Galesburg, now that I think about it. Well, let me rephrase that. Since I worked at the radio station in Galesburg and since I was married. Because my ex-wife has family down there, a brother and a sister-in-law that we saw a couple of times, but...
1: Confirmation from home. Even Will says you have friends. Wow. All right.
0: Well, you know, I'm just alleging. Yeah. Because that's what we do as reporters, is we allege things.
1: Yeah, understood.
0: So, but yeah, I don't know what I'm going to do.
1: I've suggested you go to Los Angeles and get game show tickets.
0: I ought to see... Let me see. Wait a minute. Now I'm looking up.
1: Yeah, depending on how you do it, I understand they're not that hard to get.
0: All right. There's a website that a lot of the game shows use to get tickets put out tickets for shows called On Camera Audiences.
1: That's probably something you've never done.
0: And
1: setting
0: let's
1: an
0: see.
1: Audience for a game show taping.
0: I have never, and I would love to. Let's see, among other things, Jeopardy, Wheel of Fortune, The Price is Right.
1: Will Stevenson, come on down.
0: You know, I've often thought about what I would be like if I were to try to get on The Price is Right. And I feel like I'm not the overly excited, unnecessarily high energy contestant.
1: You'd only have to be that way when they're screening you, when they're going down the line and...
0: You know what, Dave? Can you tell me that, like an announcer, that I'm about to win a new car?
1: A new car!
0: Oh my God! I can't believe it! Oh my God, Drew! Thank you. I can't just turn that on, can I?
1: Does Drew Carey ask people to?
0: Well, here's the thing.
1: Reach into your pocket or whatever.
0: Does he? I don't know if he does that anymore, but I do know that there are people on Facebook groups or pages for The Price is Right that complain ad nauseum about how they think all the contestants are coached to be excited and to give high energy and to, you know, break dance on the floor if you win money or whatever, all this stuff. Right. I think people who really want to be on that show would be that way anyway. So people who probably would suck at a game show should just shut up.
1: And get some obnoxious t-shirt.
0: Yeah,
1: Drew Carey fan club. Or
0: yeah,
1: like
0: yeah. See the shirts I have for The Price is Right were all pre-made, so I don't know how to make my own shirt. That's
1: a
0: problem.
1: You get a shirt and some Sharpies.
0: That's right.
1: Maybe some ribbons, crepe paper.
0: American Ninja Warrior in Las Vegas in the fall. That would be good. That's all in the fall. Let's see if The Price is Right is taping at the end of July. Shall we? Oh, my God, am I in luck.
1: What?
0: There's 1, 2, 3 shows being taped on July 23rd. There's 3 being taped on July 24th. And there are 3 being taped on July 27th.
1: Very good.
0: And the 28th and the 30th. So... That whole week of the 27th is when I'm taking off. Maybe I could go to Los Angeles and be on The Price is Right. Or if I want to be more subdued, I could be on, they're not taping till August. I could be on Wheel of Fortune and be in the audience. But they're not taping till August. Let's see when Jeopardy's taping here. Mid-July. So now. August, yeah, they're taping around the time I will be there in August, but right before my vacation, so I could sit and watch Jeopardy. During the commercial breaks, Ken Jennings, like a lot of game show hosts, take questions from the audience.
1: Very nice.
0: I could ask Ken some sort of stupid question.
1: Like, you've got a few weeks to think about it.
0: Hey, Ken, do you want to be on the morning news watch? How about that?
1: Yeah. Who is your least favorite contestant, Ken?
0: Wouldn't it be funny as if one of these so-called the other Jeopardy legends that he has competed against, like in the greatest of all time tournament, were some of those people?
1: What do you do if someone has to go to the bathroom?
0: Ken, would you like to fill in for a week for Dave? About that.
1: Yeah, I think that'd be a good idea.
0: How about the reality show Love House?
1: That's what I've heard of.
0: How about The Masked Singer? American Idol?
1: Are there studio audiences for all of those?
0: Yeah. America's Got Talent? Dancing with the Stars?
1: See, I think a lot of those...
0: No, see, I think I would be fun. It would be fun watching Dancing with the Stars.
1: I think a lot of those would be relatively easy to get tickets to.
0: I would think so. When is Dancing with the Stars taping?
1: Of course, you'd have to go out to Los Angeles.
0: Oh, Dancing with the Stars is taping at Television City in Hollywood.
1: From Television City in Hollywood.
0: Thank you, Dave.
1: I thought they closed Television City in Hollywood.
0: No, CBS moved all of their shows out of Television City after it was bought by a private developer. But apparently Television City is on the market again because some of the production in Los Angeles has started to crater in recent years. A lot of it's going to Atlanta because they're offering ridiculous tax breaks for taping everything.
1: Mm-hmm.
0: So there's that. But yeah, Dancing with the Stars still tapes at Television City as far as I know.
1: Okay,
0: it's not CBS Television City anymore, but it's still the iconic piece of real estate at 7800 Beverly Boulevard, Los Angeles, California, 90036. Sorry, I've watched a few game shows. Yeah. Right. Johnny Olsen burned that into my head. All right, it's 8:21. We'll be back.
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0: This is Dave Dahl in the WTAX Wild Thrift and Sniff News 7. Sean Grayson wants out of prison early. We get reaction from Sonia Massey's cousin. 5 minutes.
1: You get a copy of the home game, Dave. You know, they never offer copies of the home game anymore. You win.
0: What happened to our home games?
1: You win a year's supply of Rice-A-Roni.
0: Right. 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
0: I do.
1: I saw a story where the last one is finally closing. I'll have to look that up. 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
9: I'm Nicole Murray with Your Money Now. Oil prices have risen by more than 3% this morning as Iran and the U.S. fight for control of the Strait of Hormuz with fresh military strikes. West Texas Intermediate at $73 a barrel, Brent at $78. Apple has sued OpenAI and two former employees, alleging misappropriation of its trade secrets to benefit the ChatGPT owner's foray into consumer hardware. The complaint accuses OpenAI of orchestrating a broad effort to systemically acquire and exploit Apple's confidential information through former employees, recruiting practices, and supplier relationships to accelerate its push into the consumer hardware business. Meta said it is discontinuing an AI feature launched last week that allowed users to generate images using public Instagram accounts after drawing widespread criticism over privacy concerns, including from a Hollywood union. Meta, owner of Facebook and Instagram, had launched Muse Image on Tuesday. Futures have dropped just before the opening bell. That's Your Money Now.
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0: is Dave Dahl in the WTAX. Wild Thrift and Sniff News set. Jump in oil prices. Gas prices could follow. 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
1: ABC News, I'm Chuck Sievertson. The U.S. and Iran again shooting missiles at each other. Oil prices have jumped, and so could gasoline. On the Strait of Hormuz, ABC News Chief White House Correspondent Mary Bruce.
2: Reopening the Strait, of course, was at the heart of this memorandum of understanding that was intended to buy more time to negotiate a longer-term lasting nuclear deal. The issue at the heart of this conflict, but the two sides haven't even been able to get to that point amid these escalating back-and-forth strikes.
1: More Israeli air attacks in Gaza City. Storms and flooding from the Midwest to the east. Extreme heat spreading across more of the nation, creating a bigger wildfire danger. South Carolina Senator Lindsey Graham's sudden death was due to a ruptured aorta from heart disease, says preliminary info from the medical examiner. In a statement explaining his absence from the Senate, Kentucky's Mitch McConnell says he had a fall last month and was in the hospital, now in rehab. McConnell's 84. This is ABC News.
0: WTAX News Time, 8:31. ABC's Wayne Cabot has more on the absence of Senator Mitch McConnell.
3: McConnell finally broke his silence in a statement that included a photo of him holding the current edition of the Washington Post, perhaps to put to rest conspiracy theories. He's now in a rehab facility after being in the hospital since June 11th with an undisclosed medical diagnosis. He says he's been private because, as he put it, folks of my generation often hesitate to share the vulnerability that comes with growing older. He's 84 and now says he suffered a fall last month. It left him briefly unconscious. Wayne Cabot, ABC News.
0: Western wildfires have claimed the life of another firefighter.
4: Fueled by hot, dry conditions, the Gold Mountain wildfire has consumed 33,000 acres in southwest Colorado. It's only about 7% contained and has prompted voluntary evacuations. On Sunday, a pilot was killed when a helicopter went down in a reservoir during firefighting operations.
0: That's ABC's Jim Ryan. Reaction to a possible early release for Sean Grayson. Coming up, WTAX News Time, 8:33.
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0: WTAX News Time, 8:34. Things have gotten a little better for the Massey family 2 years after the death of Sonia Massey by then Sangamon County Sheriff's Deputy Sean Grayson. Nothing Sante Massey says will ever be the way it was, though.
11: I think it's important to note that, you know, while this has been pretty tragic to everyone involved, including our community has really stepped up and reached out and, you know, been a big part of our healing.
0: Sante Massey says he talks to his cousin Sonia daily as Grayson's trying to get out of prison because he's suffering from cancer. He says he knows Sonia wouldn't.

0: like that. Springfield Black Lives Matter chapter held a 10th anniversary block party over the weekend that also helped the community. More from WAND-TV's Rashad Jones.
1: The organization hosted free brake light repairs for the community. Co-founder Sunshine Clemens says the idea came from a simple observation.
2: One of the main things that people get pulled over for is for vehicle violations. And with your brake lights, you often just don't know about it because they're behind you. So we thought we would try to reduce those interactions that could potentially go in a negative direction and provide free brake light repairs for the communities.
1: The party brought together food, games, and community connection. In Springfield, Rashad Jones, WAND News.
0: Governor Pritzker has signed a bill into law that could end up making energy costs lower for citizens, at least those who use the Low-Income Home Energy Assistance Program, LIHEAP. WAND-TV's Mike Miletich reports with State Senator Adrian Johnson and State Representative C.D. Davidsmeyer.
3: House Bill 4456 will increase the income eligibility for the Low-Income Home Energy Assistance Program. Democrats say the LIHEAP change can help more households qualify for the help they need.
4: It's critically important to protect low-income and middle-income households from unsustainable utility costs.
3: But Republicans argue this will only lead to higher rates for other customers.
5: The reality is this is another rate increase on people who are middle income and all the way up. And if we're talking about affordability, frankly, we can't afford it.
3: Yet sponsors stress the law will save residential, commercial, and industrial ratepayers money by using federal funding first. Reporting in Springfield, Mike Miletich, WAND News.
0: The Fountain on 66, a one-year-old restaurant in the 9th Street portion of the historic route, is no more.
6: The Springfield Business Journal reports owner Tom Hart, who also operates the stadium, smokehouse, and bar, recently decided to lock up the fountain for good and focus on the stadium.
7: That building had been vacant for quite a while, but it went through, you know, it's pretty historic. It used to be the Sunrise Donut Coffee Bar and Diner, and it's been a number of things over the years. I think it was a Mexican restaurant briefly.
6: Executive editor Michelle Ownby on the WTAX Morning News Watch, she says Hart would love to see a new owner take over. He simply just doesn't have the time he thought he'd have to operate both eateries. Will Stevenson, WTAX News.
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6: Dave, to the best of your knowledge, did Springfield ever have a 7-Eleven?
0: Not in my memory.
6: Yeah, I don't remember any either, but the reason why I ask is because a Philadelphia man took full advantage of free Slurpee Day.
0: Oh, my.
6: Which I do believe was 7-Eleven, which would have been Saturday. Matthew Cooper ran 32 miles, and he stopped at 41 7-Eleven locations across the city of brotherly love and enjoyed Slurpees at many of the stores.
0: I would imagine having Slurpee in your tummy would hinder your running.
6: Well, I don't know. I mean, sugar might give you a burst if you're in better health than me, let's say.
0: Okay.
6: But maybe you're right. I don't know. I'm not the best person to ask about what happens when sugar is digested in your system.
0: Go on.
6: Cooper's run had a purpose, though, which was a cool thing. He wanted to raise awareness and support for an organization called Students Run Philly Style, an organization that mentors students through long-distance running and goal setting. And what better goal to set for yourself than the stop at 41 7-Eleven?
0: Well, Philly style would include Cheese Whiz and onions and peppers.
6: I would think so, yeah. Yeah, maybe you can get somebody to, you can stop along the line, stop at somebody's house or stop at a Philly cheesesteak stand and just have them dump cheesesteak and a liquid cheese right down your pie hole.
0: I think that'd be even better than a Slurpee.
6: Yeah, or, you know, or you alternate, you know, Slurpee, Philly, Slurpee, Philly, Slurpee, Philly. That way you're always constantly being energized by something.
0: I think it's innovative.
6: Maybe I've thought too much about this already.
0: I've got an idea for your vacation.
6: Yeah, I'm going to travel across Philadelphia and go to both 7-Eleven and every cheesesteak place I can find. You know, Arby's has a cheesesteak now, and it's not bad. It's not the same as the traditional Philly, but it's good.
0: What kind of cheese do they have?
6: I forget what the brand of cheese they mentioned is, but it is liquid, and it's really good. So, you know, not quite as perfect as the Philadelphia cheesesteak, but right. It's right there. So
0: I like provolone, but that I'm told the genuine Philly would be Cheese Whiz.
6: Well, that is correct, okay. Yeah. Oh, and I can't remember the name of the brand of liquid cheese they use, but I was satisfied the time I tried one.
0: Okay.
6: At your local Arby's. So enjoy.
0: I'll have to contemplate that.
6: And as always, not only should you Slurpee responsibly, you should Philly cheesesteak responsibly as well. This has been a public service announcement.
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9: Hot and muggy week ahead here. Humidity not horrible today. Temperature is going to be warming up pretty quickly. Upper 80s for us for the afternoon. A little bit warmer than yesterday. Wind still out of the north and east. We'll drop down to the upper 60s tonight. Rest of the week even hotter. We'll be right around the 90s here all the way through Friday and Saturday. With that WAND weather forecast, I'm meteorologist Nick Patrick.
6: In Springfield right now, it is sunny, a little bit on the humid side, and a temperature of 77 degrees, although the humidity is dropping a bit. It's down to 71% right now. It's 8:41. 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
6: This is Topic A. Thanks for joining us this morning. Another production ready to go for the Muni this weekend and next, Friday through Sunday each weekend. Another DreamWorks production, or at least one that DreamWorks made famous, called The Prince of Egypt, is being performed at the Muni this time, and we have Wes Bridges, the director here, and Elijah Sadler, the assistant director. Good morning. Thanks for coming in this morning.
14: Good morning.
15: Good morning.
6: Very glad to have both of you. Wes, is everything ready to go?
15: Oh, yeah. We're stoked. We're so excited.
6: We just
15: turn the lights on and they got it.
6: I wish it were that easy, right? Otherwise, I'd be in more productions. We talked with you, and we were talking about this off the air, since my memory tends to fade over time, that you were a part of Shrek last year that the Muni put on. This is yet another DreamWorks creation. But yeah. You were saying this. How do you get roped into all these DreamWorks numbers, Wes?
15: It was just luck of the draw. Prince of Egypt was one that the rights came available, and I loved the movie as a kid, and it has near the exact same story and music, so I couldn't pass that up.
6: I can't say that you would. I think that, but that's fantastic. Yeah. So now you all are here with The Prince of Egypt, and Elijah, I'll come to you next. Tell me a little bit about the story for those who may not know.
14: Yeah, so the story is about two brothers, Moses and Ramses, who are raised as Egyptian royalty. And then there's a lot that comes to light for Moses that changes the way that he sees the world. Mm-hmm. If you've seen the movie, there are a lot of great moments that we get to incorporate into our show. And if you haven't seen the movie, come out and see our production. Yeah. You'll have a ton of great songs and moments on stage too.
6: Wes, are there difficulties or complications when you direct, say, a theater version of something that started as a movie or as this did in sort of an animated feature?
15: Yeah, so there's obviously going to be some differences. We can't do everything on stage that they can obviously draw.
6: Sure.
15: But the man who wrote the music, Stephen Schwartz, who wrote the music for Wicked as well, he came back to write the music for the musical, and it's still as big, as captivating, and we're able to bring a lot of those moments from the movie, the spirit of it, onto the stage, and that's what's important.
6: So with that kind of, I guess, notoriety behind the music, mm-hmm. and things like that, that probably makes it that much easier.
15: I mean, it's we've been blessed with a wonderful cast who gives like 140% on everything, walking in the door day one, knowing a lot of stuff, and kind of understanding the gravity and the power that this music has, and they brought it with them, and it's amazing.
6: Elijah, tell me about some of the cast.
14: Yeah, so we were super blessed when we had auditions that we had the number of people that were interested in the show. Antonio Munoz is playing Moses, and he is absolutely stellar. We've got Rob Napier playing Ramses, and we can't say enough good things about those two. They are incredible. And then, I mean, everybody is just really pulling together now. Everything's coming together.
6: It sounds great. And Wes, I would imagine that from your standpoint, the cast is not that a show at Muni has ever been bad, but this has got to be the best of the best here.
15: Yeah, I mean, this is the first regional premiere of the show. It hasn't been done Peoria, Bloomington, anywhere else. A lot of it, the creative side has been a lot of Elijah's vision, and he's just been able to get that to get them to articulate that through not only their words and their songs, but their movement and their action as well. And it's just a well-rounded, amazing show that good for families of all ages.
6: Elijah, talk a little bit about that work you've been doing. It sounds like your boss here is speaking highly of you.
14: Yeah, I appreciate it. So one of my favorite things about this show is that it came from animation. So that means that things have to kind of shift around and maybe normal human action or normal human emotion isn't exactly what they were going for when they animated it. So turning that into a real, tangible emotion for these characters is something that I'm really committed to.
6: How do you think about that when you're directing or in the role that you are? I mean, on a macro level, it seems like it would be maybe a little easy, but maybe it's not as easy as I'm thinking it.
14: Yeah, so something that I'm really committed to is continuity in character.
6: Yeah.
14: At the beginning of our show, these two brothers start out in their late teens, maybe early 20s. And by the end of the show, they are nearly 40.
6: Oh, wow, yeah.
14: So finding a way to connect all of that is something that really plays a key role in that process.
6: All right, Wes, we're about out of time, unfortunately. Talk to us about the when and the where and how you can get tickets and that sort of thing.
15: Sure. So the show is this Friday through Sunday, the 10th through the 12th, and actually next Wednesday to Saturday, the 15th through the 18th. Every show night is at 8:30. You can get tickets at themuni.org. MetroTix, Muni, I need to make sure that MetroTix is the only approved seller of tickets. So go through the muni to make sure you get your ticket correctly and at a good price.
6: No one ever wants me selling their tickets to their productions. I really wish somebody would give me some consideration there. But all right, Elijah, anything else we should know about Prince of Egypt this weekend and part of next week too?
14: We'd just love to see you there.
6: West Bridges director Elijah Sattler, assistant director of Prince of Egypt on the Muni stage. Thanks so much for coming in. Thanks for continuing to help our community with these great productions. And I hope it's a huge success for you the next couple of weeks.
15: Thank you.
14: Thank you.
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21: With Ricky Orton, I'm John Rooney, and the Cardinals go to the All-Star break. They have a record of 50-45 as Atlanta scored a run, a controversial run in the ninth inning, to win 4-3 yesterday. It was a hit by pitch that was called by the batter, Michael Harris, that had hit him on the elbow. Seeing the replays, hard to tell, but after a review, they said he was hit. And after that, Mauricio Dubon hit a ground ball to short. Mason Wynn threw the ball away. The go-ahead run, Albies scored. The Braves made it stand up 4-3.
22: And Ollie Marmol got tossed after that call, so he tied Whitey Herzog for second place all time with the Cardinals. A rough ending for the Cardinals, but only 14 hits in the three games against the Braves.
21: And the Cardinals managed to win 2 out of 3, and they'll be playing at Arizona Friday, Saturday, Sunday, and three games in Anaheim before they come back to Busch Stadium.
22: Looking forward to the rest, but looking forward to the schedule after the break.
21: Airtime on Friday night will be 7:45 Central.
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26: Even for people who fall asleep easily, staying asleep can be difficult. You wake up, your mind starts to race, you can't turn those thoughts off. Sleep experts say there are a few things you can try. Cognitive shuffling. That's when you choose a random, impersonal, non-emotional word. Then for each letter of that word, think of as many words that begin with each letter as you can before moving on to the next one. It distracts your brain from stress. It also mimics the fragmented thought patterns that usually occur as you drift off to sleep. Sensory grounding is something else. That's when you work through things you can hear, feel, see, smell, or taste. that helps you to be in the moment instead of dwelling on the past or the future. Or just do a mental walkthrough of a place you know well. Familiar but neutral imagery that can calm the brain. I'm Dr. Sanjay Gupta, helping you live a better life.
0: Onyx, I keep having stomach issues. Please make me a doctor's.
1: My whole identity had been wrapped up in being a soldier. To have that so violently ripped from me when I was wounded, I was lost for a very long time. When Wounded Warrior Project came into my life, being around the other warriors, people that had similar experiences that I did, it was a game changer for me. Having King join the group, that was the beginning of a really good friendship.
2: It's a good time.
3: 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And at first I was kind of like, I don't know if I qualify. But having been a part of it, it's kind of taught me that it's not just the wounds that you can see, but it's those that you can't.
1: When you do something like a peer support group with Wounded Warrior Project and come together from different walks of life, man, the growth is incredible.
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1: I'm Nicole Murray with Your Money Now. Stocks are mixed to kick off the trading day as oil prices rise. The Dow is up by more than 100 points, the Nasdaq down by more than 200 points. Ford Motor said it has reached a tentative agreement with Canadian Auto Union Unifor on a three-year national labor contract. The agreement covers more than 5,000 unionized employees in Canada. Unifor began negotiations with Ford last month. The EU has charged Meta Platforms Instagram and Facebook with breaching its tech rules, with regulators targeting features they say are designed to keep users hooked and demanding changes to autoplay and infinite scroll or risk fines. The European Commission's preliminary findings follow a two-year investigation. A Reuters analysis says a new AI detection tool from Meta, it's called Muse Image, failed to identify some of its own AI-generated images once they were cropped. The finding highlights the challenges of verifying AI-generated images after common alterations, a limitation that can make it harder to identify deepfakes online. That's Your Money Now.
2: The board recommends approving.
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0: 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Sunny, hot, and humid today, although the humidity has been declining a bit this morning. High today in the upper 80s. Clear and warm tonight, low in the upper 60s. The rest of this week, sun and clouds with highs in the low 90s. Maybe some rain by Saturday. Right now, it's sunny and 78. Have a great day.
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9: From ABC News, I'm Chuck Sievertson. As efforts to resolve the Iran situation appear to be going nowhere, what are going somewhere are missiles. The U.S. and Iran shooting them, the U.S. at Iran and Iran at several Mideast countries. Oil prices have jumped and so could gasoline. On the Strait of Hormuz, ABC News Chief White House Correspondent Mary Bruce.
10: The ceasefire is now unraveling. The Iranians this morning say the agreement has, quote, entered a crisis stage. Now overnight, the U.S. launching a new round of strikes against Iran, the fourth series of attacks in less than a week. Iran then responding with a barrage of strikes aimed at American military assets in the Middle East.
9: More Israeli air attacks on Gaza City. At least six Palestinians were killed, say Palestinian health officials. The Israeli military says it targeted terrorists. Extreme heat spreading across more of the nation, storms and flooding from the Midwest to the East. ABC News Chief Meteorologist Ginger Z.
11: In Philadelphia, the National Weather Service confirming at least four microbursts tore through the city. 70-mile-per-hour winds downing hundreds of trees and ripping roofs off buildings.
9: Mandating more motion.
12: It's part of a nationwide drive to get kids off their devices, at least for a few minutes a day. But Oklahoma school officials are in a dilemma.
13: Students need to be outside playing as much as possible, but they also need every instructional minute that we can get our hands on.
12: Holly McKinney is an assistant superintendent in Norman, Oklahoma. Instead of lengthening the school day, her district is incorporating literacy into science and social studies lessons, freeing up the additional 20 minutes of recess time mandated by the state. Jim Ryan, ABC News.
9: South Carolina Senator Lindsey Graham. Sudden death was due to a ruptured aorta from heart disease, says preliminary info from the medical examiner. A statement explaining his absence from the Senate, Kentucky's Mitch McConnell saying he had a fall last month and was in the hospital for a while, now in rehab. McConnell is 84. You're listening to ABC News.
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17: From the WTAX Wild Thrift and Sniff News Center, I'm Dave Dahl. As the cancer has grown and progressed, the body of former Sheriff's Deputy Sean Grayson, convicted of second-degree murder and the death 2 years ago of Sonia Massey, Grayson has petitioned the Illinois Prisoner Review Board to seek his release. How does the Massey family feel? WTAX's Will Stevenson reports.
18: In short, Sonia Massey's cousin Sante tells the Morning News Watch the family doesn't want Grayson leaving prison.
19: Well, I do think that he should stay. If you commit the crime, you have to do the time. And I just found out the Prison Review Board is going to, it's not going to be an open meeting. It's going to be closed.
18: Which Sante says is not necessarily good. He says there's an uphill battle, but as the Massey family has done so many times before, they'll rely on faith. The hearing is at the end of the month. Will Stevenson, WTAX News.
17: 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WAND-TV's Mike Miletich has more with State Senator Terry Bryant.
20: The Illinois Commission on Government Forecasting and Accountability will conduct a study on utility charges separate from your delivery and supply charges. They will then submit a report for the public to see on the Illinois Commerce Commission's website.
21: Senate Bill 5524, Amendment 2, is a transparency bill. It was negotiated with Ameren, ComEd, the ICC, and I spoke to the comptroller's office.
20: This was a rare instance in Illinois where a GOP bill was discussed thoroughly in both chambers and gained strong bipartisan support. Reporting in Springfield, Mike Miletich, WAND.

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1: Sunny, hot, and humid, high in the upper 80s. I'm Dave Dahl. 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
4: Warm and muggy afternoon ahead here. Winds are okay out of the northeast. That does keep it a little bit more manageable, but still, we'll be in the upper 80s through the rest of the day here. We'll cool down tonight to those upper 60s. A clear and warm evening of the day here. We'll cool down tonight to those upper 60s. A clear and warm evening. Tonight, temperatures drop down to those 60s, but then right back into those low 90s here. And we're in those low 90s for the rest of this week. With that weather forecast, I'm meteorologist Nick Patrick. We'll be right back.

0: critical waterway for days. Iran declaring it's closing the Strait of Hormuz, but President Trump says that's not the case. He insists that it is open.
1: Crossings in the Strait of Hormuz went down sharply over the weekend, says the maritime intelligence company Kepler. This morning, a shooting occurred in Biddeford, Maine. A person was killed and federal immigration police were involved, say two Maine state lawmakers. They say state police and other law enforcers are investigating. With extreme heat spreading across more of the U.S., over 2,700 people died heat-related deaths in May and June in England and Wales, say health officials there. This is ABC News.
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3: From the WTAX Wild Thrift and Sniff News Center, I'm Dave Dahl. State police say two teenagers in East St. Louis Sunday shot seven people, five fatally. A state police news release describes this as a targeted mass shooting against a family. Troopers caught up with the suspects, ages 15 and 16, by using what police call a precision immobilization technique on the suspect vehicle. Those dead are 49-year-old Sherry May, 24-year-old Devin May, 74-year-old Patricia May, 21-year-old Quentin Thompson, 25-year-old Shania Thompson. Springfield's Black Lives Matter chapter held a 10th anniversary block party over the weekend that also helped the community. WAND-TV's Rashad Jones reports.
4: The organization hosted free brake light repairs for the community. Co-founder Sunshine Clemens says the idea came from a simple observation.
5: One of the main things that people get pulled over for is for vehicle violations. And with your brake lights, you often just don't know about it because they're behind you. So we thought we would try to reduce those interactions that could potentially go in a negative direction and provide free brake light repairs for the communities.
4: The party brought together food, games, and community connection. In Springfield, Rashad Jones, WAND News.
3: Just starting to make a name for itself, especially as this is the centennial year of historic Route 66. Springfield Business Journal reports the restaurant known as The Fountain on 9th Street is now closed just after a year in operation.
6: And that was Tom Hart, who also owns the Stadium Smokehouse, and his daughter was helping him run that. But he has decided to focus on his primary business there at the stadium.
3: Executive editor Michelle Ownby tells the WTAX Morning News Watch, Tom Hart just didn't have time for both, but would love to see a new owner take over and make it thrive. I'm Dave Dahl on your number one for breaking news in the capital city, News Talk 93.9 and AM 1240 WTAX. 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

be careful on how you respond to people's death, because someday you'll die. Someday the president's going to die. You know, imagine how bad that's going to be when President Trump passes away. Can you imagine what's going to be said online? It's going to be horrible. It's going to be absolutely horrible. Horrible. And, you know, if this is a boomer thing, then I'm glad I'm a boomer. And you know what? Everybody else should join the boomers on this. We don't celebrate somebody else's death.

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4: Warm and muggy afternoon ahead here. Winds are okay out of the northeast. That does keep it a little bit more manageable, but still, we'll be in the upper 80s through the rest of the day here. We'll cool down tonight to those upper 60s, a clear and warm evening. Tonight, temperatures drop down to those 60s, but then right back into those low 90s here, and we're in those low 90s for the rest of this week. With that weather forecast, I'm meteorologist Nick Patrick.
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5: From ABC News, I'm Chuck Sievertson. The top news about Iran and the U.S. again firing missiles has now led to alleged events that sound like going into the Wayback Machine, but going back a few months. Oil prices have gone up, and so could gasoline again. ABC News Chief White House Correspondent Mary Bruce.
6: These fresh attacks are coming amid mixed messages about the Strait of Hormuz. After targeting commercial ships in the critical waterway for days, Iran declaring it's closing the Strait of Hormuz. But President Trump says that's not the case. He insists that it is open.
5: And now today, President Trump said that the U.S. would reinstate the naval blockade against Iranian ships and ports, and would charge a 20% toll on all cargo shipped through the Strait of Hormuz.
7: We're going to keep the strait, and we'll probably run it. We'll become the guardian of the strait. Maybe we'll call it the guardian angel of the strait.
5: This is Trump in past hours on Fox News.
7: Now we're going to guard it, and we're going to get paid for guarding it. A lot of money. But we just want to be reimbursed for doing all of this, for putting our people in danger.
5: The crossings in the Strait of Hormuz went down sharply over the weekend, declining 52% week over week, says the maritime intelligence company Kepler. This morning, a shooting occurred in Biddeford, Maine. A person was killed, and federal immigration police were involved, say two Maine state lawmakers. They say state police and other law enforcers are investigating. A poll on Americans and weight loss drugs.
8: The Gallup organization surveyed 5,000 people spread across all 50 states, finding that 15% of them have tried GLP-1 drugs since they hit the market, and about 11% are on them now. That's more than triple the percentage of 2024. The Gallup National Health and Well-Being Index doesn't draw conclusions, but did find that the national obesity rate has fallen to 36.4% of the population, 5.5% lower than in 2022.
5: ABC's Jim Ryan, extreme heat spreading across more of the U.S. You're listening to ABC News.
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13: From the WTAX Wild Thrift and Sniff News Center, I'm Dave Dahl. Springfield chapter of Black Lives Matter got some help celebrating its 10th anniversary, the Block Party and Brake Parade. To help people get brake lights fixed instead of getting pulled over for them. WAND-TV's Rashad Jones has more with co-founder Sunshine Clemens and Institute for Justice Advocacy Coordinator Laura Kelly.
14: Black Lives Matter partnered with the Institute for Justice to educate the community on qualified immunity, a legal doctrine that shields government officials from civil lawsuits.
15: We're really passionate about spreading education and ending qualified immunity. We wanted to make sure that we provided an opportunity for the community to come out and learn what that is and use their voice to say that this is not something that we should have in Illinois. So we partnered with this great organization to put on this event.
14: Many turned out despite heavy rain in the forecast. But the event's impact went far beyond brake lights. It was about strengthening the community.
16: We're going to be doing some public education about qualified immunity, the harms, and the importance of reforming it in Illinois. So we have opportunities to get involved, signing letters to legislators for that, as well as just a host of free resources for the community.
14: Clemens says Black Lives Matter Springfield plans to keep showing up and keep pushing for change. In Springfield, Rashad Jones, WAND News.
13: Fountain on 66 lasted just a year.
17: The Springfield Business Journal reports owner Tom Hart, who also operates the stadium, smokehouse, and bar, recently decided to lock up the fountain for good and focus on the stadium.
18: That building had been vacant for quite a while, but it went through, you know, it's pretty historic. It used to be the Sunrise Donut Coffee Bar and Diner, and it's been a number of things over the years. I think it was a Mexican restaurant briefly.
17: Executive editor Michelle Ownby on the WTAX Morning News Watch. She says Hart would love to see a new owner take over. He simply just doesn't have the time he thought he'd have to operate both eateries. Will Stevenson, WTAX News.
13: Sunny, hot, and humid, high in the upper 80s. I'm Dave Dahl. 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
1: From the WTAX Wild Thrift and Sniff News Center, I'm Dave Dahl. State law makes it possible for someone in prison to get out if they're essentially dying, so they don't have to do so behind bars. Former Sangamon County Sheriff's Deputy Sean Grayson, suffering from cancer, is attempting the early release. He was sentenced to 20 years in prison for the death of Sonia Massey 2 years ago, and her cousin, Sante Massey, tells the WTAX Morning News Watch Grayson must do the time, since he did the crime.
2: There's an uphill battle there, but we rely on our faith, and we're relying on people that have faith to, you know, just kind of join us and make sure that he serves the time that he deserves.
1: It's that faith that Sante says he's carried the family through the last 2 years, and that's carried him through continuing to talk to Sonia. Governor Pritzker signed a bill that could end up making energy costs lower for customers. At least those who use LIHEAP, the Low-Income Home Energy Assistance Program. WAND-TV's Mike Miletich reports. State Senator Adrian Johnson and State Representative C.D. Davidsmeyer.
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5: 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And if we're talking about affordability, frankly, we can't afford it.
3: Yet sponsors stress the law will save residential, commercial, and industrial ratepayers money by using federal funding first. Reporting in Springfield, Mike Miletich, WAND News.
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10: So I was just listening to Jason in with the insiders, and he was talking about the speculation that Lindsey Graham was killed by, you know, the Russians or whatever. They didn't kill him. They didn't kill him. This is very similar to what happened to his father. He has this history in his family. And this is not an uncommon way to go. And you seem perfectly healthy, and the next thing you know, you're dead. So this was not, first of all, the Russians would not do this, especially with Alexander Dugin going on and saying, we need to do this. The last thing the Russians would do is this. They've never hit a high target like this. They would never do that because that would be war.

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3: Warm and muggy afternoon ahead here. Winds are okay out of the northeast. That does keep it a little bit more manageable, but still, we'll be in the upper 80s through the rest of the day here. We'll cool down tonight to those upper 60s, a clear and warm evening. Tonight, temperatures drop down to those 60s, but then right back into those low 90s here, and we're in those low 90s for the rest of this week. With that weather forecast, I'm meteorologist Nick Patrick.
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4: From ABC News, I'm Michelle Franzen. Escalations between the U.S. and Iran leading to more uncertainty in the Strait of Hormuz. After Iran announced the critical shipping waterway was once again closed off, President Trump is responding.
5: President Trump said Monday he was reinstating the U.S. Navy blockade near the Strait of Hormuz and also claimed the U.S. would charge a 20% toll on all cargo shipped through that waterway, saying it was a, quote, matter of fairness. He didn't say how that would work or why the U.S. had the right to do that in an international waterway that he himself has said should be free for commercial travel. The president earlier today told Fox News the U.S. would take control of the Strait of Hormuz and get paid for protecting it. Karen Travers, ABC News, the White House.
4: President Trump says he wants the sister of the late Senator Lindsey Graham, Darlene, to become his temporary replacement. The 71-year-old, who died suddenly this past weekend, is being remembered. South Carolina's governor expected to announce his pick to finish out Graham's term later today. ABC's Jay O'Brien has more on how he's being remembered on Capitol Hill.
6: His Capitol Hill colleagues remembering their friend. Even many Democrats, from former President Joe Biden to Delaware Senator Chris Coons, who dined with Graham on his 71st birthday.
4: The office of the GOP Senator Mitch McConnell released a photo of the former Senate leader and his wife, along with a statement from McConnell saying he fell last month, was briefly unconscious, and then was treated for pneumonia. He's now at a rehab facility. A string of severe summer storms creating states of emergency from the Midwest to Northeast.
7: At least one person is dead in Missouri after as much as a foot of rain fell in just hours early Friday. Houses surrounded by water. More than 350 people rescued in Missouri alone. In Philadelphia, The National Weather Service confirming at least four microbursts tore through the city. 70-mile-per-hour winds downing hundreds of trees and ripping roofs off buildings.
4: ABC's Ginger Z. You're listening to ABC News.
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13: From the WTAX Wild Thrift and Sniff News Center, I'm Dave Dahl. As the cancer has grown and progressed, the body of former Sheriff's Deputy Sean Grayson, convicted of second-degree murder and the death 2 years ago of Sonia Massey, Grayson has petitioned the Illinois Prisoner Review Board to seek his release. How does the Massey family feel? WTAX's Will Stevenson reports.
14: In short, Sonia Massey's cousin Sante tells the Morning News Watch the family doesn't want Grayson leaving prison.
15: Well, I do think that he should stay. If you commit the crime, you have to do the time. And I just found out the Prison Review Board is going to, it's not going to be an open meeting. It's going to be closed.
14: Which Sante says is not necessarily good. He says there's an uphill battle, but as the Massey family has done so many times before, they'll rely on faith. The hearing is at the end of the month. Will Stevenson, WTAX News.
13: New law signed by the governor could help reduce energy costs and increase transparency for customers. WAND-TV's Mike Miletich has more with State Senator Terry Bryant.
16: The Illinois Commission on Government Forecasting and Accountability will conduct a study on utility charges separate from your delivery and supply charges. They will then submit a report for the public to see on the Illinois Commerce Commission's website.
17: Senate Bill 5524, Amendment 2, is a transparency bill. It was negotiated with Ameren, ComEd, the ICC, and I spoke to the comptroller's office.
16: This was a rare instance in Illinois where a GOP bill was discussed thoroughly in both chambers and gained strong bipartisan support. Reporting in Springfield, Mike Miletich, WAND News.
13: Sunny, hot, and humid, high in the upper 80s. I'm Dave Dahl. Get more news at CapitalCityNow.com.
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0: From the WTAX Wild Thrift and Sniff News Center, I'm Dave Dahl. State law makes it possible for someone in prison to get out if they're essentially dying, so they don't have to do so behind bars. Former Sangamon County Sheriff's Deputy Sean Grayson, suffering from cancer, is attempting the early release. He was sentenced to 20 years in prison for the death of Sonia Massey 2 years ago, and her cousin, Sante Massey, tells the WTAX Morning News Watch Grayson must do the time since he did the crime.
1: There's an uphill battle there, but, we rely on our faith, and we're relying on people that have faith to, you know, just kind of join us and make sure that he serves the time that he deserves.
0: It's that faith that Sante says he's carried the family through the last 2 years and that's carried him through continuing to talk to Sonia. Governor Pritzker signed a bill that could end up making energy costs lower for customers, at least those who use LIHEAP, the Low-Income Home Energy Assistance Program. WAND-TV's Mike Miletich reports. State Senator Adrian Johnson and State Representative C.D. Davidsmeyer.
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2: 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Reporting in Springfield, Mike Miletich, WAND News.
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We have Vicky Palladino coming on with us a minute. She's a New York City councilwoman. I just absolutely love her. Let me pick it up from Friday. You know, Friday I told you that Mamdani last week had on the calendars, there's no question this was happening. His international commissioner was supposed to meet with Iran's ambassador because they were, you know, they have things that they have to talk about. What do you have to talk about? You know, as the mayor of New York, what does your city commissioner under you have to talk about with the Iranian ambassador? First of all, it can't be anything about, hey, we would like to improve relations with Iran and, you know, make sure that we're, you know, maybe we're going to be sister cities with Iran. No, that's illegal. You're not supposed to be doing business with them. So what was the city meeting with? I mean, I can come up with all kinds of nefarious answers, but maybe our next guest will have some thoughts on this. But here's what he said on Friday. This is Mamdani on Friday

I'm Dan Loney with Your Money Now. President Trump has called on Congress to pass crypto legislation known as the Clarity Act, in part to honor the late Senator Lindsey Graham. The act was designed to regulate cryptocurrency and is backed by the industry and the White House. The Senate Banking Committee passed the bill back in May, with two Democrats joining Republicans. The Seattle Seahawks are being sold to the Khosla family, including Vinod Khosla, the founder of Khosla Ventures. Price tag for the team is $9.612 billion. The team is being sold by the Paul Allen Foundation. Allen bought the team in 1997 for $194 million. His foundation has been running the team since Allen's death back in 2018. Wall Street stocks are lower across the board as some concerns about oil prices leading the way. The Dow Industrial Average is down more than 100 points. The NASDAQ is off more than 250. And that's Your Money Now.

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4: Thank you so much for listening. 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We're going to talk to you a little bit about economic news that you need to be aware of. 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Yes, I'm still alive, and here I am holding it. Like you couldn't Photoshop that, for the love of Pete. It's such a weird world we live in. God bless to Lindsey Graham and his family. Thanks for listening. May God save the Republic. Clemens!

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3: 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Springfield chapter of Black Lives Matter got some help celebrating its 10th anniversary, the Block Party and Brake Parade. To help people get brake lights fixed instead of getting pulled over for them. WAND-TV's Rashad Jones has more with co-founder Sunshine Clemens and Institute for Justice Advocacy Coordinator Laura Kelly.
4: Black Lives Matter partnered with the Institute for Justice to educate the community on qualified immunity, a legal doctrine that shields government officials from civil lawsuits.
5: We're really passionate about spreading education and ending qualified immunity. We wanted to make sure that we provided an opportunity for the community to come out and learn what that is and use their voice to say that this is not something that we should have in Illinois. So we partnered with this great organization to put on this event.
4: Many turned out despite heavy rain in the forecast. But the event's impact went far beyond brake lights. It was about strengthening the community.
6: We're going to be doing some public education about qualified immunity, the harms, and the importance of reforming it in Illinois. So we have opportunities to get involved signing letters to legislators for that, as well as just a host of free resources for the community.
4: Clemens says Black Lives Matter Springfield plans to keep showing up and keep pushing for change. In Springfield, Rashad Jones, WAND News.
3: Fountain on 66 lasted just a year.
7: The Springfield Business Journal reports owner Tom Hart, who also operates the stadium, smokehouse, and bar, recently decided to lock up the fountain for good and focus on the stadium.
8: That building had been vacant for quite a while, but it went through, you know, it's pretty historic. It used to be the Sunrise Donut Coffee Bar and Diner, and it's been a number of things over the years. I think it was a Mexican restaurant briefly.
7: Executive editor Michelle Ownby on the WTAX Morning News Watch. She says Hart would love to see a new owner take over. He simply just doesn't have the time he thought he'd have to operate both eateries. Will Stevenson, WTAX News.
3: Sunny, hot, and humid, high in the upper 80s. I'm Dave Dahl. 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
17: Yo, man.
16: Wow, kind of shocking news. Lindsey Graham.
17: Yeah, really surprising. All of a sudden, he's fine. He's in Ukraine. He's talking. And then just like that.
18: Well, Trump said, talks to him Saturday night.
17: Yeah.
18: And then that was weird.
17: His heart gave out on him.
18: Yeah.
16: Apparently, they talked quite a bit.
18: Yeah, he had just talked to him about, he said he sounded tired. But besides that, he, you know, he didn't appear to be in distress.
16: No, he was talking about getting the SAVE Act passed.
18: Yes, right.
16: That we got to get this thing done.
18: This aorta thing, man, this is what killed John Ritter. Same thing.
16: Yeah, I've heard different people talking about, is there anything you can do to prepare for something like that so it doesn't happen?
18: They said hardening of the arteries, and I know that you can detect that.
17: Yeah.
18: And I don't know if he was on some sort of drugs for that or blood pressure medicine. I don't know.
17: But also, kind of, I mean, 71 years old, travels all the time.
18: All the time.
17: Works a crazy schedule, high-pressure gig. Yeah, not necessarily the picture of health. I mean, yeah, it's sad, it's surprising, but I mean that these things do happen, unfortunately.
18: Yeah, they do. And you know, anybody who's, I mean, like me, for instance, I go, holy crap! You know, when you hear something like that, having dealt with heart issues myself. So,
16: oh yeah,
18: I mean,
16: and it's a shocking thing when it happens.
18: It certainly is. But I was just stunned. I mean, I got up and I read the news and I'm like, wait a minute, this can't be right. Lindsey Graham?
16: Yeah.
18: I keep thinking Mitch McConnell, you know?
16: Right.
18: Yeah. And this is really a tough spot for the Republicans right now. I mean, particularly if McConnell is not able to come back.
16: Mm-hmm.
18: And you're down Lindsey Graham too. I mean, somebody will be appointed that's a conservative Republican, I'm guessing.
16: Yeah. Well, talking about Lindsey Graham, Trump was on Fox talking about what had happened, just about the man.
19: So what makes it even stranger is that I got a call last night sometime in, you know, the early evening, maybe in the sevens, and he called and he said, we're all set for the Save America Act. He was pushing the Save America Act like crazy. He got back, said he just landed from Ukraine. I said, that's a long trip to make. He said, he sounded a little tired, but perfect, but a little bit tired. I had a right to be. And he was a worker. No, he was really a worker. But he sounded great, actually. But he actually said he was tired. But he wanted to pass the Save America Act. And I said, well, we're going to get it done, Lindsey. We're going to get it done. I'll see you, like, soon. We thought maybe we might even meet today.
20: Mm.
19: And then that was it. And that was, you know, very... around the time. It couldn't have been much longer. It could have been his last call. I don't know exactly, but I got a message about 1 o'clock in the morning from one of the people at his office that he had passed away. I said, you got it. I just can't believe it. He was like a member of the family to me. It's very tough, actually. It's amazing.
21: Mr. President.
19: He was such an advocate. He was, you know, if he wanted to get something. And, you know, he had a unique ability. He was able to deal with Democrats and Republicans. If I had a problem, a real problem, I wouldn't often ask. But if I had a problem with a Democrat, he could work it out. He was a great politician, actually.
16: And it's another one of those guys that it did not start off great between the two of them.
17: Well, no. Trump doxed him.
16: Well, yeah. Well, Lindsey Graham said, I think he's a kook.
17: Yeah.
16: I think he's all these different things. And then it was the famous thing where he gave out his number.
18: Oh, gosh, I forgot about that.
16: Oh, yeah.
18: I forgot about 26, that.
16: Yeah, 2016.
22: So Lindsey Graham says to me, please, please, whatever you can do. You know, I'm saying to myself, what's this guy, a beggar? He's like begging me to help him with Fox and Friends. So I say, okay, and I'll mention your name. He said, could you mention my name? I said, yes, I'll mention. And he gave me his number, and I found the card. I wrote the number down. I don't know if it's the right number. Let's try it. 202. 228.
16: Oh, you gave the whole number. Yeah.
22: I don't know. Maybe it's, you know, it's 3-4 years ago, so maybe it's an old number. 202-228. I don't know. Give it a shot.
16: Well, then you had to change the number.
17: Yeah, the best part was that Lindsey Graham took it in stride, relatively speaking, with politics, because he just put out on Twitter at the time, something like, I think I'm going to have to switch phones. So, Android or iPhone? What am I doing?
18: Yeah.
17: You know, Al Franken, former Democrat senator and noted butt grabber, once did an interview where he's talking about, you know, people trying to come up and make jokes to him because he's a comedian when he was in the Senate. And he says, yeah, it's kind of annoying. And he was asked something to the effect of, who's the funniest senator? And he said it was Lindsey Graham. He goes, one time we happened to cross paths in the bathroom. He had been running for president. And I said, hey, if you're the nominee, I would vote for you. And Lindsey Graham, without missing a beat, said, yeah, that's my problem.
16: That is pretty good.
18: Good story.
16: Well, and one of his best moments was defending Kavanaugh when he was up for Supreme Court.
18: That was fiery.
16: And yes.
18: He was pissed off.
16: With every right to be.
18: He did, yeah.
16: And I'm sure we'll get to that, you know, coming up a little bit later. But, you know, we gave Lindsey plenty of grief on this show.
17: Oh, heck yeah.
16: Not agreeing with, you know, a lot of different things. But one thing I totally thought was cool, I don't know, have you heard any of his staff talk about him?
17: Mm-mm.
16: How well he took care of everybody and how much they really admired him. And I think about all the different politicians we've heard about. Oh, their staff talked about what a tyrant they were.
18: Oh, yeah.
16: You know, on this ego trip all the time. But the people that were closest to him really had great things to say. And I don't know of anybody you agree politically with all the time anyway.
18: No. I did read something kind of interesting about him in that he was not a uber wealthy guy.
17: Mm-mm. One of the few people who goes to the Senate and doesn't become a multimillionaire.
18: No, it was his net worth was $1.5 million when he died.
16: You're joking,
18: no.
16: Man.
18: And that put him in the lower quarter.
16: Oh, I'm sure.
18: Of congressmen.
16: Yeah. Wow.
18: Yeah, I mean, he was not one of these guys. It wasn't Bernie with 16 houses, you know. No, I mean.
16: Fighting oligarchy.
18: Right.
16: Yeah, what a fraud that guy is. Well, more on Lindsey Graham a little bit later. Now it's Iran, and Trump's had it, you can tell.
17: Yeah, well, you know, you had this memorandum of understanding. Everybody seems to be on the same page, and then Iran does what Iran likes to do, which is mess everything up. Mm-hmm. And so President Trump says, hey, we're going to block Iran from the Strait of Hormuz. We are going to make sure that people can go through it safely, and, you know, maybe we get a cut of whatever goes through.
16: Here we go.
0: But we had a deal. What nobody knows, we had a deal. It was a done deal. And then they broke it. They always break it. We've had 10 deals with these people. And so we're just going to hit them very hard. And we're going to keep the strait. And we'll probably run it. We'll become the guardian of the strait. Maybe we'll call it the guardian angel of the strait. And we should be reimbursed for that. When we do that, we're going to be reimbursed because the other nations are very wealthy. They're on our side. And we can't be expected to do that for nothing, unlike we had for many years. You know, we guarded the strait for 50 years more, and we never got paid for it. They made all the money, and the United States was just, you know, not, they wouldn't, it's amazing. It's, we guarded it for nothing. And now we're going to guard it, and we're going to get paid for guarding it, a lot of money. But we just want to be reimbursed for doing all of this, for putting our people in danger.
16: Dude, he is the ultimate deal maker / negotiator, and he doesn't forget the things they've done. That we haven't been compensated for it. It's worth some money.
17: I like that. Just a measly 20%.
16: Yeah.
17: Give us 20%.
18: Sound about right? Yeah, okay.
17: Yeah, okay.
16: That's not where he's going to end up.
17: No.
16: That's just the starting point, because everything's a negotiation. It's all a deal. But yeah, dude, if it were to go on, and you give Iran, you know, power over the strait forever, it never ends.
17: Yeah.
18: Well, it can't end. That's all they have.
16: Yes.
18: I mean, you know, you take away the toy, that's it.
16: But the way you understand it, with the world's oil supply and where it's at, you're talking about, I mean, not just a recession. You're talking about a depression around the world.
17: Yes.
16: Which Trump does not want to happen. So you do have to take control of the thing.
18: Yeah, I agree.
16: And Iran is saying, well, that no, we will have control over that. Mm-hmm. It's not yours.
18: Well, when you,
16: it's international waters.
18: The only thing you understand is force.
16: Yes, that's true.
18: That's the only thing that moves the needle with these people. That's it.
16: Well, and then you'll have the negotiators. But the negotiators aren't the ones lobbing missiles at the cargo ships.
18: And they're not even the ultimate say.
16: No, it's the people with the guns.
18: Yes, always has been. Always.
16: So I don't know. I mean, and they know far more than I ever will about negotiating this stuff. But it's like, okay, all these rogue people with, you know, the Iranian regime with the guns, then let us know where they're at so we can take them out. Because if not, you're just as guilty. Yeah. Well, we're really trying, but we can't have any control over their rogue. Blah, blah, blah. Yeah. And on it goes. So, yeah, more on that a little bit later. You know, it's the anniversary. 2 years ago, Butler.
17: Yeah.
16: Boy, isn't that crazy?
18: 2 years.
16: And we really don't know a whole lot more. Are you surprised right now that we don't know more about that kid than we did just a couple of years ago?
17: Yeah, I mean, it's...
16: Thomas Crooks?
17: It's a very strange thing.
16: I mean, he was gone. I mean, body, everything.
17: Yeah.
16: The entire place wiped. And in a world where there are tons of conspiracies about everything, if you don't want conspiracy, then you got to not do what you did in that situation.
17: Right.
18: That is weird how the conspiracy involves the one that we know did it.
17: Yeah.
18: That we have video of that person.
16: Yes.
18: I mean, and all of that. That's the one that all of a sudden there's, you know.
16: But what was behind
18: it? Of conjecture.
16: Just one kid went rogue there?
18: Exactly.
16: That's a harder one to believe.
18: Well, that's the thing with this Crooks kid, though.
16: That's what I'm saying.
18: Yeah. Oh, okay, I think you're talking about the other one, too. I'm like, well, we know a lot about him.
16: No, the Robinson thing seems pretty...
18: Yeah, me, open and closed.
16: It seems pretty clear to me.
18: Yeah, Crooks just went away.
16: It's really bizarre.
18: Yeah.
16: And I know different people online were looking back saying, isn't it unbelievable that this happened? And one of the things was the day after... And it was a Sunday morning, so there's little George and the Wrinkle Biscuit, Martha Raddatz, talking about, well, you know, some of the rhetoric from Trump and his supporters brings this stuff on. It's
2: course,
16: unreal.
2: President Trump and his supporters have contributed to this violent rhetoric as well.
20: Well, absolutely, George. We were just looking back this morning at some of the things that former President Trump has said. He warned last March of potential death and destruction if you were charged by the Manhattan District Attorney. Our country is being destroyed as they tell us to be peaceful. Trump in January warned of bedlam in the country if the criminal charges against him succeeded. And of course, in March, he said, now, if I don't get elected, it's going to be a bloodbath for the whole. That's going to be the least of it. It's going to be a bloodbath for the country. That will be the least.
16: He was talking about the auto industry.
17: Yeah, that was.
16: You peddler of fake news.
18: Oh, Wrinkle Biscuit.
16: Jeez.
18: My goodness.
16: And, of course, I don't think the apology ever came. You know, in fairness, he was talking about the auto industry, that there would be a bloodbath within the industry if he wasn't elected. No, there was never any correction. Of course not. God. Now for a laugh.
18: Martha Raddatz.
16: Well, it's Mashup Monday. Mm-hmm. David comes in with surprises. What do we have today?
17: Oh, this is an interesting one. It's from Brooks Music Shaker. AC/DC versus Queen versus The Doors versus The Guess Who versus Zeppelin versus Rage Against the Machine, all combined into one.
16: Whoa, how do you do that?

0: is pretty amazing.
1: Listen what I say.
2: Whole lot of love.
0: Yeah, you had Jimmy Page solo on the top of the riff. Wow. Oh, and then they ruined it. With Tom Morello's computer game.
1: Whatever that is.
0: Solo. The rest of it was brilliant.
1: That was really good.
0: Wow, man. All right. Really good. The five stories we're watching today. Much more straight ahead right here.

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6: The Markley Van Camp and Robbins Show. 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
7: One, two,
8: okay, number five. Senator Rand Paul says Dr. Anthony Fauci will be publicly testifying before a Senate committee on July 29th. Spoiler alert, nothing is ever going to happen.
9: Yeah. He's already preparing for it, I'm sure.
8: Yeah. Number four, South Carolina Senator Lindsey Graham died suddenly after returning home from a trip to Ukraine. His heart gave out. Number three, President Trump suggested making Lindsey Graham's sister, Darlene, who Lindsey basically raised, as the interim senator from South Carolina. The governor's going to be making an announcement at 4 o'clock Eastern this afternoon.
9: What do you think of that idea?
10: I don't know what to think of it. I don't know enough
8: about
10: her.
8: Basically, somebody fills in until
10: the
8: new Congress is seated, because he was up for re-election this fall.
9: Yeah. A lot of people are like, yeah. I mean, she definitely knew his politics,
10: and it would be like a great honor to him. But yeah, who knows?
9: Interesting.
8: Let's see. Number two, U.S. Capitol Police have arrested a guy who showed up at the north barricade of the U.S. Capitol with a gun. Still investigating what he was doing there and what he had hoped to do. Number one, President Trump announced that the Strait of Hormuz will remain open and said the U.S. will assume the role of guardian of the Hormuz Strait. The new installment of the Marvel Cinematic Universe, apparently. he said the U.S. will seek reimbursement equal to 20% of cargo shipped to cover the cost.
9: We'll see if that happens or not. But it's a starting point. So there you go.
10: Can we sell that? Why don't we just rename it? Get naming rights to it.
8: There you go.
9: Might happen.
10: Yeah.
9: So we hit what? We took one night off, and then it was 140 more Iranian targets. And then we're saying, yeah, the strait, it's open. But then you're looking at the camera and different people saying, but no one's moving through it.
8: Yeah.
9: Because, well, people are gun shy.
8: Yeah. Well, you don't want to get blown out of water.
9: Right. Exactly.
10: How many targets are left?
9: You wonder
10: that. I mean, you just, is there an infinite number of targets? I don't know.
9: Far more than we would have guessed, four months ago.
10: I think there's been well over 3,000 or 4,000 right now.
9: Easy, yeah. This is the Markley, Van Camp, and Robbins Show. Okay, so we'll see what happens. I guess that's the biggest story of the day, or Lindsey Graham?
8: That's one of them. I mean, the Lindsey Graham thing. Yeah, it was just so surprising in the world of politics. And I'll tell you, when Trump was making the rounds, because he showed up on a bunch of the Sunday morning talking head shows, including Meet the Press, Lindsey Graham was supposed to be on Meet the Press.
9: Yeah.
8: And according to an Axios report, take that for what it's worth, He had been talking about, I'm not feeling right. I'm going to go to the doctor after the meet the press thing. And then he died.
10: I didn't hear that. Okay. Yeah.
9: Man, it's another reminder, man. Life's fragile.
10: Yes, it
9: you
10: is.
9: Never know. I was just reading Ecclesiastes, you know, thinking about death is wise. People don't like to do it, but it is wise. Okay, more on that later. Kamala Harris giving a rousing speech to the WNBA. I can't wait to hear it.
10: Oh, gosh.
9: And Aranda, what's your story? Coming up.

0: Warm and muggy afternoon ahead here. Winds are okay out of the northeast. That does keep it a little bit more manageable, but still, we'll be in the upper 80s through the rest of the day here. We'll cool down tonight to those upper 60s, a clear and warm evening. Tonight, temperatures.
1: ABC News, I'm Michelle Franzen. Senate lawmakers returning this afternoon following the sudden death of Senator Lindsey Graham. Preliminary findings from the medical examiner shared by the 71-year-old's office shows Graham died from a tear in his aorta stemming from heart disease. The GOP-led Senate also dealing with the absence of Senator Mitch McConnell, who was hospitalized last month. Here's ABC's Jay O'Brien.
2: For 4 weeks, Mitch McConnell's office did not disclose his health condition or why he was hospitalized. But then yesterday, they released a photo of McConnell and his wife, Elaine Chao, and a statement from McConnell explaining that he had a fall, he was briefly unconscious, and then he was treated for a mild case of pneumonia. He was then moved, McConnell says, from the hospital to a rehab facility.
1: The U.S. and Iran trading strikes and now blocking the Strait of Hormuz again. President Trump, in an interview with Fox and Friends, says the U.S. will become the guardians of the strait and charge a toll. That uncertainty driving stocks lower today. This is ABC News.
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1: From the WCAX Wild Drift and Sniff News Center, I'm Caleb Smith. The Fountain on 66. A one-year-old restaurant on the 9th Street portion of the historic route is no more.
2: The Springfield Business Journal reports owner Tom Hart, who also operates the stadium.
1: From the WCAX Wild Drift and Sniff News Center, I'm Caleb Smith. The Fountain on 66. A one-year-old restaurant on the 9th Street portion of the historic route is no more.
2: The Springfield Business Journal reports owner

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1: Executive Editor Michelle Ownby on the WTAX Morning News Watch. She says Hart would love to see a new owner take over. He simply just doesn't have the time he thought he'd have to operate both eateries. Will Stevenson, WTAX News.
2: Illinois law makes it possible for someone in prison to get out if they're terminally ill, so they can die at home. Former Sangamon County Sheriff's Deputy Sean Grayson, suffering from aggressive cancer, is asking for this, having served just 2 years of his 20-year prison sentence for killing Sonia Massey. Her cousin, Sante, tells the WTAX Morning News Watch Grayson needs to do the time since he did the crime.
3: There's an uphill battle there, but, you know, we rely on our faith, and we're relying on people that have faith to, you know, just kind of join us and make sure that he serves the time that he deserves.
2: It's that faith, Sante says. He's carried him and his family through the last 2 years, but he says a hearing at the Prisoner Review Board at the end of the month is disappointing already because it's expected to be closed. I'm Chandler Smith on your number one for breaking news in the capital city, News Talk 93.9 and AM 1240 WTAX. Get more news at capitalcitynow.com.
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0: right. The Markley Van Camp and Robbins Show. Jamie Markley, David Van Camp, Scott Robbins. Okay, David. So we're talking about 2 years ago, it was Butler.
1: Yeah. Donald Trump came within less than an inch of being murdered on the stage at a rally. And so we talked about it a little bit on Fox News this morning about how that chart on illegal immigration that he put up, I mean, it saved his life.
0: Yeah, because it made him look, right?
1: Yeah.
0: Yeah, it's true.
2: God was with me. I turned my head to show a chart. And a chart that I never show on the right-hand side, but this time I did. And a chart that I don't even use that much. I use it probably 1 in 10 times at the rallies. But it's always on my left, and this time it was on my right. I looked to the right and said, if I looked to the left, I wouldn't be talking to you right now. So many amazing things. And the chart is always at the end of the speech. And I just put it at the beginning because it was appropriate. You know, sometimes I'll start out and I won't be reading a lot of things because it makes it much more interesting. I think that's why people like it. Yeah. But I just said I'm going to put it up there. It just felt good. Yeah. It felt right. You know, I speak the way I feel. And it felt right. And the chart, I said, let's talk about the chart. And I look over to the right as it's coming down. And I said, wow, what was that?
3: Wow.
2: I said, it's either the biggest, most violent mosquito in history or I just got shot. It was one of the two things.
4: Yeah, because you wouldn't expect it, right?
0: Yeah.
4: I mean, it would be like, what was that?
0: Yeah.
4: You know?
0: Yeah. That's the way he put his hand up. Like, what was that?
4: Yeah, what was that?
0: Yeah.
1: Well, I also think it's there. You know, there's a lot of angles to this. Of course, the mystery surrounding the gunman. How was he able to get up there? Why was nobody perched up there for security? You know, we've got a new Inspector General report where there were 100 radio calls to the Secret Service that didn't get through because they were on two different systems. Mm-hmm. I mean, it just a lot of things really went wrong that day, or did they? You know, there's always that question about how this all lined up. But

0: the thing that I keep going back to, and this is just the way my brain works, is how ironic it is that Biden's border crisis actually saved Donald Trump's life.
1: In some sort of way. Yeah.
2: You know, I never thought about that before, but you're right.
0: Yes.
2: Yeah. Yeah.
1: And the Secret Service, my gosh, all the missteps. It's just crazy. And, you know, when he was talking about, you know, God was with me that day. What's her name that wrote the book? She's a reporter, Zito. No.
0: Oh, Selena?
1: Yes.
0: Yeah.
1: She talked about, I heard her in an interview talking about how she had known Trump for years. He was different after that.
0: Yeah.
1: And I remember, you know, certainly in the months after, you heard Trump talk about God more than you ever heard him talk about God before. It had a profound impact on him. And I'm thinking about that because that was 2 years ago. And this was like more than 10 years ago. I joined a few other friends. It was like a small group of Christian people. They were doing this thing together, and it was 2 years. And like once a quarter, you'd get together for the weekend. And you were really encouraged, no phones, nothing else, because it's a lot of it's just you alone with the Lord and praying and reflecting and trying to figure out sort of what's your purpose in life. And man, when you have no phone, and it's a weird experience. It can be really, really good, but it can be terrifying. Because you're thinking about all the mistakes you've made throughout your life, right? Well, the one thing the leader had said at the very beginning, this is going to go for 2 years. It's going to be amazing to you, all the things that happen in 2 years' time. Things that you can't see coming.
2: Right.
1: Coming in the future.
2: Mm-hmm.
1: And I just, you know, I kind of put that away like, yeah, it'll be interesting to see what happens. And it wasn't that long after that, Robin, you had your heart attacks.
2: Yeah.
1: And David and I are left scrambling, like, what are we going to do? We thought the show was over.
0: Yeah.
1: We thought it was done. And I'm like, oh, so that was the big life-altering change that I didn't see coming. Wow.
2: Well, none of us did. I didn't either.
1: But then to see where it's ended up now, and you're back with the show, and it's the whole thing's kind of amazing to me. But at the same time, with this shooting at Butler, someone's saying surviving is like violence? Who said that? What?
0: Just a flashback to Jen Psaki talking about it on MSNBC, because there was this desperate play, and I think it was because they realized, a lot of people in left-wing media realized, okay, Donald Trump very likely just won the election on this alone.
1: Oh, right.
0: And so they're trying to spin this in any way, shape, or form, and Jen Psaki at the time is like, well, did Trump really have to stand up and say, fight? That's bad.
1: I forgot about this. Roll that.
3: They're trying to change the subject. Yep. And you hear this fight, fight, fight chant, which you heard Trump do right after the shooting in Butler. We saw that once again on Truth Social. That does scare me a little bit.
4: Yeah.
3: How do you feel about that?
4: So I have to say, that is very, very different kind of approach, not just to politics, but to democracy, and one that ultimately does put our democracy at risk, puts us all at risk.
1: These people are clowns.
0: I think what puts democracy at risk, I mean, in the context of the conversation, is somebody trying to murder a presidential candidate.
1: Yeah.
0: That's a pretty big threat to democracy.
2: You know what else puts a democracy at risk?
0: What's that?
2: What? Putting your nominee up that no one voted for.
0: Oh, yeah, that too.
2: That could be a threat to democracy.
1: Man, oh man.
2: Yeah, these people are just insane.
1: Oh, yeah.
2: I hear that, I still get pissed off, and it was years ago.
1: Two.
2: Well, I know, but it's like crazy, right?
1: Wasn't that long ago.
2: I know.
1: Yeah, I know. I know what you're saying. All right, it's that time. We do it a couple of times a day. Go around the table. It may not be the biggest story out there, but it caught your attention. You want to bring it in. David, today, what's your story?
0: Well, speaking of the person who was airdropped into the 2024 presidential election, Kamala Harris. She attended a WNBA game and gave a rousing locker room speech to one of the teams.
1: Okay, I saw this on social media, and I'm like, okay, David's going to have it, I know. So I'm just going to wait and enjoy it at the time. So I haven't heard it yet. I know you have, Scott.
2: Yeah.
1: Okay, go ahead and roll it.
5: And you are having an incredible impact. I travel our country. Young girls, boys, people of every gender, background, race, watch the W.
6: Yeah.
5: And understand.
1: No, they don't.
5: How inspiring it is. So keep doing what you're doing. You guys are impacting people who you may never meet. people who may never know your names or mine, but they are aware of what you are doing, and it is giving them a sense of their value and their dignity and what they have a right to expect from this world. So congratulations on this game, but congratulations as much as anything else for the path you guys are charting. It is extraordinary to watch.
2: I'll take platitudes for a thousand.
0: They'll never know your name or mine, but they're all watching the WNBA, and
2: that's
0: they're all
2: right.
0: Inspired by you.
2: Yes, they are. Yes, they are. Just
1: and she talks to them like they're children.
2: Just, dude, it's the same every time. It just depends on who it is, whether it's Girl Scouts or WNBA or
1: well, first of all, not everyone is watching. Okay, they're not. Sorry, I know the ratings are up, especially when, you know, Indiana plays. However, not everyone's watching, but okay, have your fun. But then this part of, and it's inspiring, and what you're doing, they show up for work. They play basketball for a living.
0: Yeah.
1: That's what they've been doing for years. It's not quite as good as when she actually showed up for the college basketball team, her alma mater, who just got their guts ripped out on national TV in the NCAA tournament, and she's talking to them like they're children.
5: You hustled out there. You are smart. You are disciplined.
1: You are smart. I don't know, man. 17 turnovers? But hey, whatever.
2: Going to hang your artwork on my refrigerator. Get home.
1: Not only that, she was so proud, okay, that the team didn't walk off the court with 5 minutes left to go in the game, even though it was decided.
5: And you know, that's what it's about, right? Until the last minute. You guys did that. You didn't stop until the last second. You did not stop. And that is so inspiring.
1: So inspired that they didn't walk off and leave and just head to the showers with 5 minutes to go. We got no chance.
0: And I know that it's March, but I really love your macaroni art Christmas ornament that you're giving me.
1: Yes.
2: Thank you.
1: Is this another clip? Oh, yeah. She's like, this team. Yeah, I know. We're all sitting here.
5: You know, I was at Howard back in the day where we were just happy that there was a game. Much less getting to this place. Right? Oh. And I see Bison literally all over the world, and we've been talking about you, this team, you all, this team.
1: Yeah,
5: this
1: I know.
5: Team, this team.
1: We made it to the tournament.
2: Whose team was it? Whose team?
1: We get it.
2: Jeez. Oh,
1: God. And our hearts are broken because we just got our asses kicked.
0: Hey, but
1: and now I got to listen to you cackle.
0: Look on the bright side.
1: Oh, my gosh.
0: Look on the bright side.
1: This Get out of here.
0: This team has always kind of sucked. So, hey.
1: Would you leave?
2: Right. Right.
1: Right?
0: All right, Scotty, what do you got for your story?
2: Oh, man, I don't know if you were up to see the end of it, but there was a race, a NASCAR race, that ended 3 o'clock this morning.
1: Really?
2: Yes. In Atlanta. It was the, what was it, the Quaker State 400. And there was a rain delay. The race, I hate races. I'm not a racing guy necessarily. I'll watch occasionally because I kind of like it.
1: You used to go to Indy all the time.
2: I used to go to Indy all the time. So I follow racing, but I'm not the big racing guy, right? But I hated races that started 7 o'clock at night. It should never start at 7 o'clock at night. Nobody wants to drive home at 11 after going to a race. It doesn't happen, right? So they start this thing at 7. There's this long rain delay. They don't call it. They just have the delay.
1: Okay.
2: So by the time they come out and get the track done, they take that big heater thing, whatever it is, that mover goes through there and dries the track off, right? So that's done. So they get the race restarted. It ends at 3 a.m. 3 a.m. Ryan Blaney's your winner, by the way.
1: Well, sometimes it happens. I mean, there's a rain delay in other sports, and you just go.
2: Nobody's gone. Now, what baseball game has gone 4 hours with a rain delay?
1: It happens sometimes. No. It could be. It used to be extra innings, and games wouldn't.
2: Well, extra innings, you can see. I can understand that. But I don't know. Rain delays, you got to call it, man. Well, you got to call it. You can't. Extra innings is extra innings. You keep the game goes on, yes.
1: Okay.
2: But when it's raining and you got to sit through the rain, it's 4 hours. They call it in baseball. It's called.
1: There was a 2.5-hour rain delay in St. Louis the other night.
2: Yeah, 2.5 hours. Yes, not 4.
1: Okay. There's no arguing with Scott on this. There's no, bringing up another point. You let the rage monster rage.
2: There is no
1: Right, Scott. It's ridiculous.
2: There is no NASCAR race that needs to end at 3 a.m.
1: Agreed.
2: None.
1: Stupid.
2: On a Monday morning.
1: Terrible sport.
2: I didn't say it was terrible sport.
1: Okay, terrible decision to have.
2: Bad rain. Decision, yes.
1: Okay.
2: Yeah.
1: Got it.
2: Thanks for agreeing with me.
1: No problem.
2: I appreciate it.
1: Today, for my story, is Embrace Your Geekness Day. I don't even know what that means. I had to look it up. It invites enthusiasts to proudly showcase their passions. Every July 13th, whether your heart belongs to sci-fi, fantasy, gaming, or comics, this is your moment to shine. Dust off that cosplay, dive into a new graphic novel, or host a themed movie marathon with friends.
2: You don't have any.
1: Would this be like the collectors of the Funko Pops? Would this?
2: No.
1: No, that's not a thing? They don't do that?
2: Organized meetings that I'm aware of, and
1: okay.
2: If there were, I wouldn't go to them.
1: No. Okay.
2: Unless there was a rain delay, and then they held it at 3 o'clock in the morning.
0: Longest baseball rain delay, 7 hours and 23 minutes.
2: I'm not surprised.
1: Oh, guess what? A party bus driver got drunk. Uh-oh. Nimrod's in the news in just a few. And a news update next.

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8: I'm Jeff Nelly on the Cromwell Ag Radio Network. Higher for corn and higher for soybeans. Wheat futures are backing up a fraction to 2 1/2 today. Here's what we know. The market is not lower. And after big gains last week, it would have been understood, or at least understandable, if they'd come in and dropped off here to start the week. They didn't. We're consolidating, though, at the upper end of the range. The Black Sea region and the Strait of Hormuz, those are still points of conflict with the war going on, and apparently now more than just fertilizer and crude oil, also including food. And that would be Russian wheat trying to escape to the export market that's been shot down by the Ukrainians. So the situation is corn and soy higher and wheat futures lower. Soybean oil, 208 to 250 higher, along with higher crude prices. Soybean meal, $1.70 to 250 lower. Rice lower. Cotton futures lower. October live cattle, 85 cents up at 231.40. Feeder cattle October, $1.07 higher, 348.42. October lean hogs down 30 cents at 84.77. September corn, 4.5 higher, 444. The December, 466.5, up 5.5. August soybeans up 9 3/4, 1201.5. November up 9 at 1199 3/4. September wheat down 2 at 638 1/4. I'm Jeff Nally.
9: 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From the meteorologists of WAND-TV and News Talk 93.9 and AM 1240 WTAX.
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0: The Mark Van Camp and Robin Show. I don't know if you're suffering this summer, maybe like you have in the past, when you're exhausted because you're spending half the night kicking off the covers, you're hot, you're sweaty, you're flipping the pillow over, just trying to find a cool spot. 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
0: News update, David Van Camp.
1: Democrat Senator Alyssa Slotkin is the latest Democrat to say the quiet part out loud. Hey, if you pass the Save America Act, that'd make it really hard for any Democrat in any state to win any election. Wow.
0: So we need illegals voting.
1: Right. Or
0: yes. And dead people.
1: Yeah, people who can't prove that they're citizens of the United States of America. We can just look the other way. But it's rare, but it's existential.
0: Right. Okay. Got it. All right. And with that, we go to Nimrod.
3: When the going gets tough.
4: Damn it, this is too hard.
3: The dumb get dumber.
5: All right, Dean.
3: It's Nimrod's in the News on the Martley, Van Camp, and Robbins Show.
4: I love the poorly educated.
0: All right. Nimrod's in the News. We go to North Carolina. It's party bus time.
1: Yay.
0: What's the great thing about a party bus, you know, back in the day, is you got a designated driver. You don't have to worry about it.
2: True.
0: A lot of times it's bachelor parties, whatever. Well, a party bus flew out of control and ran into three vehicles the other night before crashing into a house. Apparently, the driver joined the party. That was 58-year-old Gary Kurse. Police say he'd been driving while under the influence and with a revoked license.
1: Oh, gosh.
0: Why would the guy have a revoked license?
2: Yeah, why?
0: A DWI.
2: Oh, God.
0: See? Well, check this. DWI... And just 2 weeks ago, he was cited for hit and run. I'll drive the party bus.
2: Yeah, why
0: okay,
2: not?
0: Okay, Gary's got it.
2: Yeah.
0: No problem.
2: It works cheap.
1: Small business owner who's just trying to get his life back in order.
0: Thankfully, no one seriously hurt. There was one person taken to the hospital, non-life-threatening injuries. So Gary, facing a slew of charges, including DWI, reckless driving, two counts of injury to real property, and felony injury to utility wires.
1: Huh.
2: Felony injury to utility wires.
1: Utility wires had rights.
2: Man, they sure did.
0: But getting crashed into the house.
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0: 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Yes. And again, earlier in April, DWI and hit and run, and now this one, and that is Nimrod's in the News.

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4: 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There's news on the trade front that not everybody likes.
5: U.S. leaders have chosen not to renew the U.S.-Mexico-Canada agreement. The agreement among the three countries was negotiated and signed during the first Trump administration and was set for a joint review at the start of this month. Instead, the U.S. will continue negotiating with both countries until they reach new agreements with Mexico and Canada, or until the agreement terminates in 2036. The Trump administration has argued the decision is needed to address growing trade deficits with the two countries. A coalition of farm groups and individual farmers had called on President Trump to renew USMCA, which they say has meant increased exports to both countries.
4: That was WAND-TV's agribusiness reporter, Joe Ostrowski. It was just starting to make a name for itself, especially as this is the 100th year of historic Route 66. The Springfield Business Journal reports the restaurant known as The Fountain on 9th Street is now closed after just a year in operation.
6: And that was Tom Hart, who also owns the Stadium Smokehouse, and his daughter was helping him run that, but he has decided to focus on his primary business there at the stadium.
4: Executive editor Michelle Onby tells the WTAX Morning News Watch, Tom Hart just didn't have time for both, but he'd love to see a new owner take over and make it thrive. Today's forecast, sunny, hot, and humid, high in the upper 80s. Tonight, clear and warm, low in the upper 60s. For the rest of the week, some sun and some clouds, high in the low 90s. Saturday, we're looking at some isolated thunderstorms, high of 90. I'm Chandler Smith. 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
15: The Markley, Van Camp, and Robbins Show. Jamie Markley, David Van Camp, Scott Robbins. A lot of people talking about the passing of Lindsey Graham.
16: Yeah.
15: We'll have more on that a little bit later. As far as Iran, Trump had talked to Fox about what's going on there, saying we're going to have to run the straight and we should get paid for it.
16: Yeah. 20%. How about that?
15: We'll see where that goes. Mm-hmm. But he was just talking about Iran in general, of course, breaking the ceasefire, and on it goes. And he mentioned this.
17: Remember this. They killed 52,000 protesters so far as of this moment. The number is 52,000. Mm. So who's going to protest? And a lot of people are surprised about the protesting, that they haven't. But nobody's going to protest when they get shot. They have AK-47s. They have machine guns. aimed at people's heads. If you move 1 foot further, you get shot. And then they'll shoot 10 of them, and everybody flees. Who's not going to flee? They don't have guns.
9: Right.
17: So they're a bad group of people. Let me just tell you that. I don't say that often, and I have to live with that statement. They're a bad group of people. They've been this way for a long time, and right now they're getting their ass kicked.
15: So there you go. There's your update on Iran.
16: I don't say that very often, that they're bad people. Well, he says that about a lot of people.
15: David, it's all your man.
16: David.
11: Yeah, what's your interpretation about, you know, often, you know?
15: It all depends.
11: Less than a week, I don't know. Oh, I don't know how it works.
15: The last 2 hours?
11: Right,
16: yes. The last conversation he had.
11: Right.
15: Yeah, he has mentioned that a number of times, sometimes different variations.
12: We have some bad hombres here, and we're going to get them out.
15: Hombres sometimes? Just depends. Well, there's a number of them.
16: Yes.
15: Yeah, we could get into that later,
11: bad
15: too.
11: Bad people everywhere.
15: That is true.
11: What can I tell you?
15: You do have bad people everywhere.
11: Yep.
15: No doubt about that. Okay, I happen to see this, looking at different clips from the weekend. Jonathan Capehart amazingly still has some sort of show on PMS now. Mm-hmm. And he is still hung up on Trump's mental stability and capacity.
11: Uh-huh.
15: Still going down that road because of last week he said Japan instead of Iran.
16: The Islamic Republic of Japan. that one caught my attention as well.
15: Yes. You brought it into the show.
16: I did.
15: The manly Jonathan Capehart was talking about it.
13: Eugene knows what's coming. I wonder.
15: Yeah, Eugene and Jonathan, they were giggling there together.
16: Yes.
15: Because they would have talked before the show, I'm sure, to know what he was going to talk right. about.
13: Through all your reporting and all the seriousness and everything, I keep wondering about the president's mental acuity. Particularly, he is now older than he was in the first term. He is now 80 years old, just at the NATO summit.
15: Oh boy.
13: He talked about the Islamic Republic of Japan, the JCPOC, saying to the reporters, do you have a question for President Putin? Had this happened in a previous administration, people would be saying the man is nuts. He shouldn't be in office anymore. When it comes to this president, should, given all the reporting that you and Jonathan have done, should the American people be concerned about the mental acuity of this president?
15: He's talking with Maggie Haberman, who has the book coming out.
16: Yeah.
15: So here she goes.
14: What we've seen over time is that clearly a lot of people do have that concern. You hear from people the same as we do. His health is like a black box inside that administration, much more than almost any other issue. And if there is an area of failure in the reporting for us, it was this, in trying to, not mental per se, but just his health,
13: right.
14: How he is, why he has gone to Walter Reed several times, and they have released less and less information. We see what you see, which is he is 80, which is that he is clearly, you know, doesn't speak with the same crispness that he did 30 years ago, 20
13: right.
14: years ago, 10 years ago, as people who turn 80 tend not
13: to. Understandable.
14: Yeah, there was nothing, I will say, in our...
15: Now listen to this part, because she's about to say, in this long interview, there was nothing to say that he had lost a step, basically. The interruption comes.
14: And I will say, in our interview with him, which was a fact-checking interview, this is the one that Jonathan was referring to, where we were handed the...
13: Which, honestly, that seems worth the price of the book alone.
14: And
13: how long was that?
14: Yeah,
13: that?
15: And then he goes, well, right. So is she really saying, yeah, he's not all that. He's not Biden. Just knock it
16: right.
15: off. No one's going to buy that.
16: Right.
15: That's no. really followed this at all.
11: They want it to be Biden, but nope.
15: You misplace a word here, there, that sort of thing.
16: Mm-hmm.
15: Again, you're not seeing dead people or wondering where they're at, for crying out
18: Jackie,
15: loud.
18: Jackie, are you here? Where's Jackie? I didn't think she was going to be here.
15: Well, that's good, because she's dead.
11: Well, in spirit.
16: These days, it's like, yeah, if Trump goes 2 days without posting something online, they're like, where is the president? Ah!
15: Right. And,
16: like, Biden would disappear for days on end.
15: Yes.
11: Yeah, they're worried about Trump's swollen ankles.
16: Oh, yeah, they are.
15: Yeah. Well, and not knowing if the guy is a woman, a man, what the name is.
18: Auchincloss sauce, where is she?
15: There you go. Where's she at? It's a he.
11: It's a steak sauce.
16: Yes, Congress Inc. is the company that makes Auchincloss sauce. From Congress Inc.
18: Javier Baccaria.
15: Mental acuity with Trump. Unbelievable. Shang Hang. You know, we get requests for these sometimes.
18: Shang like, Hang. I'm going to pronounce my Shanga Kawawa.
16: Believe the name was Shikegawa. And it came out Shang Gang Kawawa.
11: Sounds like an effects pedal, doesn't it?
18: A little bit.
11: A wawa.
16: Shang Gang Kawawa.
18: A wawa institution.
15: What?
18: I mean, as we evolve our institution.
11: I don't know what that
15: I don't
11: was.
15: Know.
11: What was that?
16: Even as we evolve our institutions.
18: I mean, as we evolve our institution.
15: Wow.
11: It's good. David, tell you. Second language.
15: Oh, the Biden speak?
11: Yeah, David can do it.
15: Well, that sounds like drunk speak. Altogether. Yeah. It sounds like you're hammered. Anyway. Okay. Moving on to Gavin Newsom. He's saying Elon Musk owes California.
16: Oh yeah, he's bitter about Elon Musk moving a whole lot of his business to Texas, where it's easier to build and do cool things. Texas is like, hell yeah, man, come on, let's go.
15: It saves him, like, billions of dollars.
16: Yes.
15: So why wouldn't he?
16: Well, Gavin Newsom says, hey, the only reason he's a success is because of the state of California.
15: Oh, please.
9: One of the great disappointments. One of the great innovators of our time. I brought up Edison before. He's Edison of our time. It breaks my heart. I was the first, you know, I was, got the, one of the first Teslas off the line. I've been one of their biggest proponents, supporters. It was regulation in California that created the conditions that allowed him to take the risk to become the multi-billionaire, maybe trillionaire, that he's become.
15: Oh, my God.
9: Including SolarCity and some of the regulatory frameworks that launched Elon Musk. And he launched this space. Now he's going to space, and he's now turning his back, not only in the state that promote him, though he has no problem getting the R&D tax credits and moving his world headquarters on R&D here and having Grok here and most of his talent here, which is also interesting. But right now he's allowing, and I think this is Trump, not just Elon Musk, he's going to allow the greatest on-goal in, I think, one of the most significant on-goals in the next decade is ceding the EV space to China. I
16: actually have a serious question. Does he think own goal is on goal?
15: I think so.
11: I didn't understand that. I thought that was some word I should know, but I don't know.
15: Yeah, on goal.
11: Like, what does on goal mean?
16: Yeah, he's watching a hockey game and he sees shots on goal and he thinks, wow, they're scoring against themselves in record numbers.
11: Is that what he's saying?
16: I think he's saying goal? Own goal, yeah.
11: Own goal.
16: Yeah, like you're scoring on yourself.
11: That's on goal.
15: He's grasping as it is with the whole, you know, like Elon owes me something here. Please. Dude, people get out of California all the time because the regulations are crazy. The taxes are crazy. You can't do business there.
16: Well,
15: you're talking about liberal people. Like, this is too much.
16: Well, dude, there are solar companies who are building solar farms and wind farms as well for those companies in the state of Texas. You look at the production of renewable energy in the state of Texas, it is leaps and bounds higher than the state of California that tries to mandate those things. Why? Well, because Texas says, hey, we'll let you do it. We want you to build it. Fine, go build it. That's great. We're just not going to shut down every refinery on the Gulf Coast.
15: Right. There was just who was the company you just mentioned that's moving from Delaware to Texas?
16: Bunch of different energy companies where their headquarters are in Delaware because there had been a long time, you know, the Delaware LLC kind of thing where it was basically a tax haven for companies to be headquartered there in name. And they're moving to Texas now. Yeah.
15: Right. I mean, it's like every other week, it's like there's another company moving to Texas because it's easier to do business there or Florida.
11: Well, I would imagine the on-goal manufacturers are going to be next.
16: That's true.
15: Yeah. Better believe it. Big world record was set over the weekend and had something to do with our Friday Five.
11: Yeah.
15: Which was, you know, Saturday was Bald as End Day or Bald yes. Day or whatever. Pitbull and all his fans set a Guinness World Record for the largest gathering of people in bald caps. Friday in London. Official total, 22,141. Which is funny because Pitbull also had a bald cap even though he's bald. Said it's a blessing and an honor to see all the bald E's. Yeah, so there you go. Guinness Book of World Records.
11: Yeah, just got to stop this Guinness World Record thing. It's just
15: why?
11: There's too many. It's everything. I heard there was one this weekend, too, where running with a balloon between your legs.
15: Yeah, that was set in Chicago.
11: You heard about that one, too. Okay.
15: I did.
11: All right.
15: Yeah, I saw it somewhere in the news, and I think...
11: So dumb.
15: There were news anchors that were kind of dissing this guy.
11: Are you serious?
15: Yeah, for the world record. Yes, I'm not 25-year-old joking.
19: 25-year-old Sam Farber tried to break a Guinness World Record for the fastest 10-meter walk while holding a balloon between his knees. The current record is 3.91 seconds. Farber did beat the record coming in 3.5 seconds.
20: I feel like somebody in this building could probably give him a run.
19: Tonight.
15: Yeah.
16: Do it.
15: I want to see it.
16: 100%. It's all fun and games until you're actually tasked with doing it.
15: Yeah. That's a pretty fast run. Balloon between your legs.
11: Yeah. Did he hop, though?
15: I don't know. If you were still doing that wacky morning show you used to do, Scott, that'd be a big bar game for you.
11: Yeah, we would do it at the busiest intersection in town.
15: There you go. Yeah. And Mick Jagger, in an interview, said, yeah, fame disassociates a person from ordinary life. He just admitted it. Because John Mulaney?
11: Yeah.
15: He mentioned Mick Jagger was not nice to work with on Saturday Night Live.
16: But he has a great bit about that where, you know, they were writing songs and he was like thinking about, you know, different rhyming words and Mick Jagger would be like, no! And then suddenly, if he liked a rhyming word, he'd say, yeah. John Mulaney's like, dude, is this how you write songs? Just abuse after abuse.
15: Well, he addressed it. Mick did.
16: Yeah.
15: Saying it does affect you. You become disassociated from what people might call real life. Psychologically, your actual state of mind is permanently damaged. Your late 20s and early 30s is a very tough time because it's a big ego trip, and you have to have a huge ego to do this. Yeah. Okay. Yeah, probably true. All right, the five stories we're watching today and a news update coming up next.

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19: Yep. The Markley, Van Camp, and Robbins Show. Jamie Markley, David Van Camp, Scott Robbins. And now, the five stories we're watching today.
20: Number five, Senator Rand Paul says Dr. Anthony Fauci will be publicly testifying before a Senate committee on July 29th.
21: Mr. Paul, that is false.
20: Number four, South Carolina Senator Lindsey Graham died suddenly after returning home from a trip to Ukraine due to heart failure, or the aortic rupture, whatever they call it. Man.
21: Yeah.
20: Number three, President Trump suggested making Lindsey Graham's sister, Darlene, as the interim senator from South Carolina until the election. The governor will make an announcement at 4 p.m. Eastern. Number two, U.S. Capitol Police arrested a man who had a gun with him at the North Barricade of the Capitol. They are investigating and will let us know as soon as they can why this guy showed up and what he planned to do. Then number one, President Trump announced that the Strait of Hormuz will remain open and said the U.S. will resume the role or assume the role of guardian of the Hormuz Strait. He said the U.S. will seek reimbursement equal to 20% of cargo shipped to cover the cost of securing the waterway. Hmm.
22: Okay. The Pennzoil, Strait of Hormuz.
19: By the way, did you see an update where, like, the Saudis, they've had enough?
20: Oh, with, like, the Houthis, right?
19: Yes.
22: Yeah.
19: With the Houthis? Yeah. This could get, like, crazy fast when it all escalates.
22: Mm-hmm.
19: Well, when Iran understands they're not going to control the strait.
20: Yeah, they're losing control on OPEC right now. Saudi Arabia is. And a lot of this is because of the instability presented by Iran.
19: Yes.
20: And so it's like, well, okay, fine. You want to play this game, we'll play this game.
19: Yeah. By the way, I heard another stat. Half of Muslims in the United States have a very favorable view of Hamas.
22: What? Really?
19: Yes.
22: No, yeah. No big surprise there.
19: No, not to me, but it's not a surprise to some people.
22: Oh, I know.
19: Yeah.
22: Yeah.
19: Some other news out there. You know, this was just, like, to me, a nice story. Really nice. You know, I'm going to save my nice story for my story coming up in a bit.
22: Okay.
19: There's another story. I'll go with this one. About America's retirement system. And have you heard about any of this? Trump thinking about a bold fix to the problem?
22: Yeah, I read the headline. I didn't read the story.
19: Okay. Oh, yeah, I sent this to you.
22: Yeah.
19: Because, you know, you'd like to retire someday.
22: Someday.
19: Not quite set up for it right now, maybe?
22: No, not maybe. No, definitely not.
19: Trump told reporters last week he was looking very strongly at Australia's retirement system. And a lot of people are like, what? What, another retirement plan? And it's basically where your business that you work for, they have to put a certain percentage in your sort of retirement plan that you carry with you job to job to job. Hmm. You know, because there are no pensions anymore.
22: Yeah. Right.
19: And that's all sort of part of it. It's a lot more than that, but you get the idea. This is the Markley, Van Camp, and Robbins Show. I'm like, okay, some people are going to be screaming and moaning about that. But I want to hear more about it to understand exactly what it is.
22: Well, some businesses do match the 401s.
19: Yeah.
22: Or at least to a certain amount, anyway.
19: Yeah. Say most don't.
22: No, do I would a say very most don't.
19: Small percentage, right. That sort of thing. But where it would be carried, because there are a lot of jobs that don't even offer a 401k.
22: Right.
19: And I don't know how much that would hurt business. Usually Trump's looking out for business to be able to put into all those.
20: Yeah. Very skeptical of that.
19: Yeah.
22: I'm not really ready to jump onto that both feet either. So.
19: Yeah, I'd want to hear more about it.
22: Let's see what happens. Yeah.
19: Yeah. Oh, I got a great story for What's Your Story coming up. And you know who really can't stand boomers? That answer. Oh. Straight ahead right here.

0: warm and muggy afternoon ahead here. Winds are okay out of the northeast. That does keep it a little bit more manageable, but still, we'll be in the upper 80s through the rest of the day here. We'll cool down tonight to those upper 60s, a clear and warm evening. Tonight, temperatures drop down to those 60s, but then right back into those low 90s here, and we're in those low 90s for the rest of this week. With that weather forecast, I'm Meteor.
1: ABC News, I'm Michelle Franzen. In Maine, law enforcement officials on scene in Biddeford, where one person was killed in an ICE-involved shooting. ABC's Olivia Rubin has more.
2: There are still so many questions here, including who that individual was, what the specific federal immigration agency was, what the circumstances of this shooting exactly were. It, of course, comes in the context of a number of other fatal shootings involving federal immigration authorities. Just recently, that shooting in Houston, a man was killed there. And, of course, the two fatal shootings of two American citizens, Renee Good and Alex Preddy in Minnesota, which caused substantial backlash to the president's immigration policies.
1: Escalations between the U.S. and Iran leading to more uncertainty in the Strait of Hormuz. After Iran announced the critical shipping waterway was closed again, President Trump says the U.S. will reimpose its naval blockade and charge a toll for cargo ships. On Wall Street, stocks are trading lower this hour due to uncertainty of the war. This is ABC News.
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5: The Springfield Business Journal reports owner Tom Hart, who also operates the stadium, smokehouse, and bar, recently decided to lock up the Fountain for good and focus on the stadium.
6: That building had been vacant for quite a while, but it went through, you know, it's pretty historic. It used to be the Sunrise Donut Coffee Bar and Diner, and it's been a number of things over the years. I think it was a Mexican restaurant briefly.
5: Executive Editor Michelle Ownby on the WTAX Morning News Watch. She says Hart would love to see a new owner take over. He simply just doesn't have the time he thought he'd have to operate both eateries. Will Stevenson, WTAX News.

0: time.
1: There's an uphill battle there, but you know, we rely on our faith, and we're relying on people that have faith to, you know, just kind of join us and make sure that he serves the time that he deserves.
0: It's that faith, Sante says. 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I'm Chandler Smith. 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
8: The Markley, Van Camp, and Robbins Show. Jamie Markley, David Van Camp, Scott Robbins. Passing of Lindsey Graham. Shocking to a lot of people over the weekend.
9: Oh, yeah.
8: There's some people suggesting the Save America Act should be passed in honor of Lindsey Graham. Because he had just talked about it. He talked about it with Trump Saturday night. But he had just recently said this on the Senate floor.
10: We say you should have a photo ID before you vote to make sure we have voter integrity. We say over here you have to be a citizen before you vote. We say over here biological males should not be playing girls' sports. We say over here that a minor should not be allowed to transition their sex. If you can't smoke as a minor, that makes sense to me. So to the medical community, you should not be performing sex changes on minors. They should wait until they're old enough to make that decision. That's what we say. All of y'all going to oppose it. If you don't want a photo ID, you're probably into cheating.
9: Yeah,
10: you know
9: there you
10: the
9: go.
10: Reason
9: yeah.
10: to say you don't have to have an ID. It just makes cheating easier. Who wants a non-citizen voting in our election? If you're against that, that makes me wonder. And biological males playing girls' sports, not good for anybody. And a minor should not be allowed to transition their sex. That's the biggest change you can make in your entire life. You shouldn't be allowed to do that as a minor. This is what we say. What do you say?
8: Yeah.
11: Can you imagine going back 25 years and saying this will be a divisive issue?
9: Right.
11: I mean, seriously.
8: It's bonkers.
11: Right. It is bonkers.
8: I know.
11: Yeah, it is.
8: But that is where we are.
11: Yeah.
8: I had mentioned somebody's really not liking the boomers. Who is it?
11: Yeah, who's that?
8: The younger people.
11: Younger than boomers don't like them? Yeah, that's probably true. Every generation doesn't like the one before it.
8: There's more reason for this, though. Ben Domenech, you know, he's part of Daily Wire and also part of the Federalist, right? Or he used to be.
9: Yeah.
8: I don't know. He got a lot of jobs. He was on part of the panel, Fox, over the weekend.

0: And they were talking about the Democratic Party and, you know, the socialist aspect now of the Democratic Party. And he said, there's one thing you can't forget about. I thought it was interesting.
1: One more element of that, which I think is we should not underestimate the level of boomer resentment that is within the Democratic coalition. If you look at the under 45 set and the way that they view their inability to buy houses, the way that they feel like things have been redistributed to older Americans. And so when they look at people like Chuck Schumer, they view him as the enemy, not as someone who that they need to respect as a leader of a party who's been around for as long as he has. They view him as somebody who represents everything that they are.
2: And a resentment.
0: Redistribution to older Americans. Where does that come from?
3: Well, there's been a lot of talk about that because of different tax breaks that older homeowners are getting based on newly passed laws about like property tax reductions, things like that. Like, well, then there's no incentive for them to downsize. Because it's like with interest rates where they are and all that stuff, and they get a break on their property tax bill, well, why in the world would they sell?
0: Right.
4: Yeah, but this is true. Then what about all the boomers that are the sign people that are out there screeching?
0: They're just the loudest ones. Mm-hmm. Probably doesn't really represent, you know, a big percentage of the boomers.
4: They may hate themselves, too. I don't know.
0: That's the rich boomers.
4: Okay.
0: A lot of times.
4: Yeah.
0: Yeah.
4: It's a lot of out there yelling, and they're all older.
0: Yeah, a lot of times. You know, idle hands. Yeah. Not good.
4: Yeah.
0: Just saying.
3: Yeah, I know.
0: If you've got great purpose still in your life to do certain things, I mean, you're not out there holding signs looking like a fool.
3: And
4: people should learn to golf. Everybody should. It should be free golf for everybody over 60.
0: We don't want the courses all gummed up. Oldies playing slow. We got enough.
4: Maybe just do like 3 golf courses. They're just for the boomers. Yeah. That's it.
3: Boomer Springs.
4: Yeah, Boomer Springs. Exactly.
3: It's a 9-hole course.
4: Right. There you go. Carts everywhere.
3: Yeah.
4: Yeah.
0: Oh, my gosh. Yeah. But there is a lot of resentment, though. But that's all of Marxism, isn't it?
4: Yeah.
3: Yeah, I think,
4: of course it is.
3: I think it's one of those things where I think, yeah, you can look at the boomers and get mad about it or whatever, but every generation is going to resent the one that came before it.
4: Every single one.
3: I mean, that's...
0: Was the greatest generation really resented?
4: I think they were through the 60s. And,
0: okay.
4: With revolts and, pushback. Politics is corruptible and crooked, and you all are, part of the problem.
0: Okay. From the people in power.
4: Yes.
3: Yeah.
0: Not so much to an entire generation, but the ones just...
4: Yeah, but they blame their parents for it.
3: Yeah, and I also do... I kind of get the gripe on the property tax reductions in different states. I understand that, sort of. But also, I kind of don't get the whole resentment about people holding on to their homes longer. It's like, dude, if you're 65... Mm-hmm. You got a paid-off house that you've lived in for 30 years or whatever.
0: Oh, yeah.
3: And, with interest rates the way they are or the way they have been the last few years, why is it your responsibility to dump a house and downsize and still basically be paying the same amount of money?
0: 100%.
3: Makes no sense.
0: It would not make sense for us.
3: Right.
0: Not with the interest rate we got on the loan.
3: Right.
0: Yeah. There's this other thing, too, man, that I think some parents hang on to, not all, but some. Like, you'll ask your kids, now that they're out of the house, or at least two of them are, like, hey, if your mom and I sold this house and lived somewhere else, would you be bummed? Well, yeah. Grew up in that house.
3: Right.
0: Really? Like, we won't be able to, come back? Like, we have kids and whatever? I'm just asking the question. So sometimes
4: people
0: are hanging on to a house because it's like, oh, man, it'd be kind of tough. We raised the family in this house.
4: Yeah, within the last 10 years of having sold my parents' house, the house I grew up in, the only house I ever knew, there is an attachment to it from an emotional standpoint. I hated it. And I think I've gone back and driven by it one time since then. I just don't want to,
0: Yeah.
4: Just like, it's sad, And I didn't want to live in it. I mean, my mom was like, well, you could just have, I don't want the house. I don't want that house.
0: Well, it also depends, too,
4: in the middle of nowhere,
0: on the kind of property, because it could be a ton of work.
4: Yes.
0: There's also that sometimes is involved in it.
4: Yeah.
0: All right. It's that time. We do it a couple of times a day. Go around the table. It may not be the biggest story out there, but you saw it. You want to bring it in. David, what's your story here?
3: Well, the actress Ellen Page, who pretends to be a man.
0: Mm-hmm.
3: I mean, it's still funny because she'll put out promotional videos of her, like, boxing or something like that. And she's like, see, I'm, a manly man. And then you see a video of her next to a security guard, and the guy's like 6 feet tall. She's 5'1". It's like, oh, yeah, okay. No matter how much you want to pretend, you're still Ellen Page. You're still a woman. Yeah. But she says she has to block out the critiques of radical gender ideology and had an interesting perspective on it from somebody who mutilated her body to try to, I don't know, fix her mental illness.
0: Okay.
2: Try and block out the noise from, you know, absolute vile losers who must just be so profoundly uncomfortable with themselves they can't handle that someone could get to a place that I think, you know, that, you know, trans people do get to, which is a level of self-acceptance and understanding that I think is really beautiful and profound.
0: Uncomfortable with themselves, you say?
3: Yes.
0: I don't wish bad on anybody, not this person, anybody else. But 15 minutes ago, that was a mental illness.
3: Yes.
0: It still is. You wouldn't wish it on anybody. You just wouldn't.
4: Yeah, I know.
0: You feel bad. Mm-hmm. But the amount of people, and especially the ones in the medical industry, willing to go along with it, especially with children, is freaking reprehensible.
3: Yeah.
0: Evil. And boy, oh boy, for the ones that then regret it and say, man, I was just a confused kid. The way they're shunned, it is. It's awful. Wow. All right, what's your story, Scotty?
4: I don't know if you guys saw the video or not of the guy in Yellowstone. Did you see this video?
0: Dude.
4: Oh, my gosh.
0: Oh, I saw it.
4: Yeah, I mean, every year, I mean, this happens, right? You got to remind tourists of Yellowstone. Hey, this is where the wildlife live, all right? You're a visitor here. The latest example caught on video, a guy no doubt believed he was a safe distance away. Going to take a few pictures of this big bison. Well, the big bison rose up and started chasing him. And this guy was running like hell to get away from it and didn't.
0: They're a lot faster than they look.
4: They are, and it was moving, man. This guy, and he had the suspenders on, and he's running like hell. All of a sudden, you just see him go up in the air about 5 feet and come down.
3: Oh, it was bigger. Well, it was taller than that. It was
0: 15 feet.
4: It was way up there.
0: Yeah.
4: It was fair catch. Yeah. Mm-hmm. Holy smokes. And he hit the ground and set the bison off. People don't know why he set the bison off. Apparently, he was what's regarded a fairly safe distance away.
3: Yeah, well,
0: that's what you thought.
3: This isn't really one of those situations, though, where somebody just sees a bison on the side of the road and then goes and tries to take a picture of it. No, this came into a campground area and was acting agitated. And, I mean, luckily, he's alive. He was making jokes about it, apparently.
4: Yeah, he is. He was later. He's alive, and he's got some condition he has to deal with of it. But I guess he's going to be okay. Didn't kill him or anything. But it was pretty damn dramatic seeing fly through the air. Yeah. It looked like one of those movie sets. You know, you see that stuff happen all the time.
0: Oh, yeah.
4: Or a cartoon.
3: Got to be honest, man. Especially knowing that he's okay. I've watched that video about 1,000 times.
4: Me too.
3: I still laugh. When I see him go way up in the air, upside down.
4: And I don't know if it's the suspenders when he's running.
0: You watch fails on YouTube all the time, knowing, okay, they ended up to be okay. If they died, it's not funny.
4: Right. It's not funny if he dies, no.
0: Right. Really badly injured.
4: But it was right out of a cartoon where this thing goes 15 feet in the air and drops him.
0: For my story, here we go. This is a nice one. We're going to Frisco, Texas. And what happens every morning in this neighborhood is kind of wild because you have a 21-year-old entrepreneur who has her own little bakery right out in front of the house.
4: Oh.
0: And you can do that in Texas. It's Texas's cottage food law. So she's able to bake everything from her own kitchen and then sell it directly to customers. And the response, so overwhelming that many of her most popular items disappear in just a few hours.
4: Wow.
0: She got to get up at like 2:30 in the morning.
4: Wow.
0: To start it all. She said, I'll bake, stock up, and then just have it ready to go for 8 a.m. or whenever I open. So I'm looking at a picture of this neighborhood. It's people lined up.
4: Wow.
0: All, like, down the street. Which is kind of wild for Angela Henson and her little bit bakery to open up. And the people that just love to support her and what she's about is pretty cool.
5: I'm Angela, and I run a bakery off my front porch. I wake up really early. I would say my average time is 2:30 in the morning.
6: My husband got up at 5 in the morning. She is amazing. I love everything about what she's doing. Her goodies are phenomenal, and they're well worth the wait. We got here a little after 6 o'clock this morning. I think she has this really cute and unique social media presence. You're just rooting for her. The community's really embraced her.
5: Hey, here's some pies for you guys.
0: Yeah. It all started during COVID. When she discovered a passion for baking and started creating custom cakes from her home.
3: Better neighbors love the traffic.
0: I don't know. They didn't cover that. Why do you have to darken every good freaking story? You two mother are the worst. Long. It is like a dark cloud with you two sons every day.
4: Yeah. I wonder when the health department's going to shut her down, huh?
0: Try to bring sunshine in.
4: I know.
0: You bring the rain. Dang. Then ride to the news and the news update next.

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11: Oh, gosh.
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10: News update, David Van Camp.
11: Well, former Representative Nancy Mace, or I guess she's on her way out the door. She ran for South Carolina governor and then lost, like, badly.
12: Badly.
11: In the primary, because I think a lot of people are just sort of tired of her act.
10: Yeah.
11: And, she started floating her name as a replacement for Lindsey Graham after, before we were even getting real details about what happened to him.
10: Oh, boy.
11: She posted a clip from The Godfather. Every time I try to get out, they bring me back. And blah, blah. It's like nobody's asking for you to come back.
10: Yeah.
11: Just such pick-me energy, man.
10: You sound like my daughter.
12: I like that. Pick-me energy. That's good.
10: Oh, yeah, the whole pick-me thing. Yeah. Yeah, not a fan of that. Yeah. I suppose that is what happens with people that, as you would say, Scott, no other job.
12: That's it.
10: Because that's what they've been.
12: No other skill at all.
10: Yeah.
12: Nope.
10: Could be a situation like that. All right, we got to get to Nimrod. There we go.
13: When the going gets tough.
14: Damn it, this is too hard.
13: The dumb get dumber.
15: All right, Dean.
13: It's Nimrod's in the News on the Martley, Van Camp, and Robbins Show.
14: I love the poorly educated.
10: All right. Nimrod's the News. We go to Russia. Where the men there are, to me, the Nimrods. the reason there's been a trend on social media, TikTok especially, and it's been flooded with clips of people. It's all started by a woman that was talking about men with iPhones. Okay?
12: Okay.
10: And she said, this is the difference between a man that has a beat-up iPhone. Says, when he has a real man's broken iPhone 11, not a gay 17 Pro. So this woman posts this, right?
12: Yeah.
10: All of a sudden, dudes are like, wait a second, I have a newer iPhone. Mm-hmm. It looks manlier to have, like, a broken one that's older. So all these guys start breaking, like, smashing part of their iPhone.
11: Yeah.
10: So that it looks, like, old, beaten up, like they're not needy with the new tech.
11: Uh-huh.
10: Because of this trend.
12: Okay.
10: Yes. So, I mean, I'm looking at picture after picture. You know how they look like when they're shattered?
12: Yeah.
10: In the back? Well, and some of them are no longer usable. Like, you're just trying to, like, barely tap it with a little hammer or something, and all of a sudden you completely damage the thing, all because of a trend. Who started the trend? Probably Apple. Who knows? And that's Nimrod's in the news.
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18: Warm and muggy afternoon ahead here. Winds are okay out of the northeast. That does keep it a little bit more manageable, but still, we'll be in the upper 80s through the rest of the day here. We'll cool down tonight to those upper 60s, a clear and warm evening. Tonight, temperatures drop down to those 60s, but then right back into those low 90s here, and we're in those low 90s for the rest of this week. With that weather forecast,
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19: From ABC News, I'm Michelle Franzen. Senate lawmakers are convening this hour for the first time since the sudden death of Senator Lindsey Graham this weekend. President Trump says he spoke to South Carolina's governor and suggested that Graham's sister be chosen to finish out the 71-year-old's term. The president says it would be a, quote, fabulous tribute. ABC's Jay O'Brien has more on Graham's ability to work across the aisle.
20: There was perhaps no Republican in Congress closer to President Trump. Graham serving as a key advisor and defender. The pair often seen golfing. Trump saying Graham was like a member of his family and that he spoke with him the night he died. A two-decade veteran of the Senate who also served in the House, he was the last of a trio of Senate best friends that included John McCain and Joe Lieberman. They called themselves the Three Amigos.
19: Following strikes between the U.S. and Iran, the Strait of Hormuz is facing renewed blockades. Iran announcing that the strait would be closed again to shipping traffic. President Trump responding, telling Fox and Friends that the U.S. will reimpose the naval blockade and also charge a toll for security.
21: We should be reimbursed for that. When we do that, we're going to be reimbursed.
19: That's leading to some surge in oil gas prices. In Maine, according to multiple sources, federal immigration authorities were involved in a shooting in the town of Biddeford. Senator Angus King of Maine says that the man who was shot and killed this morning by ICE agents had been given a final order to be removed from the country. And King is also calling for a transparent investigation. Fans are remembering Sam Neill. He was the star of movies like Jurassic Park and The Piano and The Hunt for Red October. He passed away. He was known for his unmistakable voice and remarkable range, and he built a career defined by memorable performances and enduring grace. He was born in Northern Ireland and raised in New Zealand. Sam Neill was 78. You're listening to ABC News.
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1: 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There's news on the trade front that not everybody likes.
2: U.S. leaders have chosen not to renew the U.S.-Mexico-Canada agreement. The agreement among the three countries was negotiated and signed during the first Trump administration and was set for a joint review at the start of this month. Instead, the U.S. will continue negotiating with both countries until they reach new agreements with Mexico and Canada, or until the agreement terminates in 2036. The Trump administration has argued the decision is needed to address growing trade deficits with the two countries. A coalition of farm groups and individual farmers had called on President Trump to renew USMCA, which they say has meant increased exports to both countries.
1: That was WAND-TV's agribusiness reporter, Joe Ostrowski. It was just starting to make a name for itself, especially as this is the 100th year of historic Route 66. The Springfield Business Journal reports the restaurant known as The Fountain on 9th Street is now closed after just a year in operation.
3: And that was Tom Hart, who also owns the Stadium Smokehouse, and his daughter was helping him run that. But he has decided to focus on his primary business there at the stadium.
1: Executive editor Michelle Onby tells the WTAX Morning News Watch Tom Hart just didn't have time for both, but he'd love to see a new owner take over and make it thrive. Today's forecast, sunny, hot, and humid, high in the upper 80s. Tonight, clear and warm, low in the upper 60s. For the rest of the week, some sun and some clouds, high in the low 90s. Saturday, we're looking at some isolated thunderstorms, high of 90. I'm Chandler Smith. 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
6: The Markley, Van Camp, and Robbins Show. Jamie Markley, David Van Camp, Scott Robbins. Talked a bit about the passing of Lindsey Graham. Shock over the weekend. And just talk about how he was one of Trump's biggest supporters. They play a lot of golf together. Mm-hmm. The relationship started off rather rocky.
7: Well, yeah.
6: Lindsey Graham said he thought he was a kook. Trump was a kook.
7: Yeah.
6: And Trump gave out his number.
7: His phone number.
6: Yeah, he had to change the number.
7: Man, I forgot all about that until you played that clip this morning. That's hilarious, man. I forgot all about that.
6: It's all I think about when I see sometimes, whether it's Rubio and Trump together or Ted Cruz and Trump together, even J.D. Vance and Trump together. It's like, man, they were on opposite sides. And you just forgive, move on, and figure out, well, politically, we help one another, or maybe, you know what, I've come to your way of thinking, whatever it is. And when Lindsey Graham, you know, kept endorsing someone else in 2016, it's like one after another after another. It was pretty hilarious the way he did it there at the end.
8: My party is going back crazy. If you kill Ted Cruz on the floor of the Senate and the trial was in the Senate, nobody could convict you. I ran for president and I had to get out. I endorsed Jeb Bush and he had to get out. I'm the Dr. Kevorkian of the Republican primary. Tonight, I endorse Donald Trump and hope the Graham magic still exists.
7: Oh, man, that's great.
6: It's just hilarious. But a lot of people brought up Lindsey Graham, if you disagreed with a lot of different things, when it was the confirmation hearings for Brett Kavanaugh, and it was discussing what they tried to do to that guy. It was Lindsey Graham that a lot of people felt like really rallied Republicans, because some were not sure, and oh my gosh, could this hurt us politically in the era of Me Too? And it was, you know, the guy was getting railroaded. It was obvious to anybody that was a clear thinker at all. And this was Graham that day.
9: If you wanted an FBI investigation, you could have come to us. What you want to do is destroy this guy's life, hold this seat open, and hope you win in 2020. You've said that, not me. You've got nothing to apologize for. When you see Sotomayor and Kagan, tell them that Lindsey said hello, because I voted for them. I would never do to them what you've done to this guy. This is the most unethical sham since I've been in politics. And if you really wanted to know the truth, you sure as hell wouldn't have done what you've done to this guy. Are you a gang rapist?
10: No.
9: I cannot imagine what you and your family have gone through. Boy, y'all want power. God, I hope you never get it. I hope the American people can see through this sham, that you knew about it and you held it. You had no intention of protecting Dr. Ford. None. She's as much of a victim as you are. God, I hate to say it, because these have been my friends. But let me tell you, when it comes to this, you're looking for a fair process. You came to the wrong town at the wrong time, my friend. Do you consider this a job interview?
10: The advice and consent role is like a job
9: interview. You consider that you've been through a job interview.
10: I've been through a process of advice and consent under the Constitution. Which
9: would you say you've been through hell?
10: I've been through hell and then some.
9: This is,
6: and that was just, it goes from there, if you remember it. A lot of passion there from old Lindsey Graham at the time.
7: You know what? That was embarrassing.
6: Oh, the whole charade?
7: The whole charade.
6: It really was.
7: Sham with Blasey Ford and the nonsense. Just the thing
6: is, to this day, there are still people that believe her.
7: Oh, yeah. Yeah, I know, because they want it to be true, so therefore it is true.
6: And they're only getting information that would be confirmation bias.
7: Right.
6: But never anything to the contrary. I mean, that was what that whole thing was. It was during that whole period is when you knew everything's changed, and it's not going back.
7: Yeah.
6: There is no getting back to normal at all. It's just different from here on out.
7: You had a nominee for the Supreme Court, and one of the questions was about farting.
6: Yeah, I think so.
7: It was boofing. Remember that? Boofing thing.
0: Yes. Wasn't that Sheldon Whitehouse who was...
7: Yeah, it was Whitehouse.
0: He's a boof truther?
7: Yes. I mean, it's crazy. It's just... That was insanity. What does boofing mean?
6: Well...
7: What does boofing mean?
6: I forget some of that stuff. The whole Blasey Ford thing...
7: It was terrible.
6: ...was... Dude... Any other time... You would look at this person, what they were saying, and what had happened. Mm-hmm. And no recollection of this, and the time, or the year. It was like it was insane.
7: Yeah.
6: I was clutching at straws. But, you know, they were so... They would do anything to protect their love of abortion, really, at the time. That's what it was about.
0: That's what it was, yeah. Killing the unborn was that important to them.
6: Yeah. So there you go. So what happens politically from here... We'll just have to wait and see.
0: Yeah, it's being reported now that the governor of South Carolina is going to announce that Lindsey Graham's little sister is going to take on his seat in the interim.
6: So she is going to accept?
0: Yeah, that announcement, though, will be formally made in a couple of hours.
6: Okay. Other news out there, I don't know if you happen to see this. Apple and Google suppressed negative Graham Platner stories for months on their news platform.
7: This is incredible. Yeah, I mean, we thought it, but man, this is proof.
6: Yeah, it's all the time.
7: Wow.
6: Yeah. The Media Research Center, conservative watchdog group, found that Apple News and Google News published zero stories between November of last year and May this year about the various controversies that muddied Platner's Senate bid, including headlines about his Nazi tattoo and his offensive Reddit post. Nothing.
7: Nothing.
6: And so again, just like we had with Blasey Ford, you would have people going, what's wrong with Graham Platner?
7: Yeah.
6: What's the big deal? You never hear about it.
7: Yeah. No.
6: Or if they happen to turn on cable news, it would just be excused away.
7: Pretty much,
6: and
7: yeah.
6: A lot of times that's why I feel like we live in such a divided country. Because, I mean, people believe things that just aren't true.
7: Yeah.
6: See it all the time. Man, what an awful story out of Portland that could have been so much worse over the weekend.
0: Oh, dude, yeah.
6: This freak.
0: Crazy. This naked guy walking around in Portland near the Tom McCall Waterfront Park on Saturday, right before 7 o'clock. He's naked. He's running around. One of the callers called 911 and said, hey, the guy had tried to punch me in the head. Police were all busy responding to other calls. They've been short-staffed, and, I mean, response times have not recovered ever since the disastrous attempt at defunding the police.
6: Yeah.
0: Yeah. I mean, they were having trouble before that, and then 2020 just completely nuked their responsibilities. but about 12 minutes after the head puncher called, another caller reported that the suspect had grabbed a young girl, a 7-year-old, and tried to pull her away from her mom. Well, then officers were like, all right, now we're going to go. So they later found the naked man swimming nearby in the river. The guy is 31-year-old Daniel Vassy. He was arrested and booked into the Multnomah County Detention Center on charges of first and second degree attempted kidnapping, first degree custodial interference, third degree assault and harassment. Now, the girl was not seriously injured. She was checked by paramedics at the scene and treated for scratches, but she was not taken to the hospital. But the thing is, the cops couldn't get there in time because, again, you know, you got this naked crazy guy running around, but they have other calls that they're out on. It was witnesses. It was people in the area who rescued that girl.
6: Yes. Yeah.
7: Yeah.
6: And hold him down. Yeah. Punch the guy.
7: Yeah, a few times.
6: So just for the record, so the call comes in, crazed naked man trying to punch me.
7: Yeah.
6: Dad, can't do anything about that.
7: Yeah.
6: Yeah, that's when you know your city's in trouble.
7: Yes.
6: If you can't get the cops to come when crazed naked man is throwing punches.
7: Yeah.
6: Yeah, it's a pretty tough situation.
0: That's rough.
6: No kidding.
0: Well, they're visiting.
7: Crazed naked man is very, very vulnerable for injury, though.
6: Yeah. Yeah. And then do you want to be the person that fights naked guy? Well, sometimes it's necessary, but you don't want to, really.
0: No.
7: That's where boxing skills come in.
6: Yeah. Yeah. Well, if you're going to use like the stand-up, like the Muay Thai sort of stuff where you can kick, that might be a little effective, just, you know, legs length away. Mm-hmm. Not a good time to bring that up if you were putting money on Conor McGregor. Anyway, that was a tough one over the weekend.
0: Smokes.
6: Yeah, no kidding. Ah. Alyssa Slotkin, David.
0: Yes.
6: She admitted it, didn't she?
0: Oh, she did. Yeah, a Democrat senator was railing against the Save America Act because, well, apparently it's just this horrible thing if you have to tell people when they're registering to vote that they have to prove that they're a United States citizen.
6: Seems pretty easy, doesn't it?
3: Yeah. The other thing that we blocked yesterday was the Save Act, right? Which was literally...
6: Yay! We want illegals to vote! We want to cheat in elections! Yay! We want power no matter what!
3: This administration to rig our democracy so that it would be hard for any Democrat in any state to win any election. And disenfranchise all married women in the meantime, by the way.
0: Oh, God.
3: You have to show your birth certificate at the polls if you have a married name.
6: That's not the way it works.
0: Nope, that's nobody has proposed that. That's just a lie.
6: Yeah.
0: You know, I'd like to just revisit. In Georgia, they said that Democrats were that Republicans had rigged it against Democrats with their so-called voter suppression laws.
6: Mm-hmm.
0: They still have two Democrat senators.
6: Yeah.
0: So
6: makes no sense.
0: No, it makes absolutely no sense.
6: Well, we all know it, but I suppose it's worth bringing up again in Georgia, where they had these terrible voter suppression laws that went into effect. It was awful. People of color going without water for 5-6 days. Couldn't drink any H2O. And yet, turnout was records.
0: Yes.
6: A record turnout with people of color.
0: Yes.
7: Wow. Yeah. They did survive. I mean, somehow. Which is amazing. Yeah.
6: It is. It's kind
7: of
6: crazy.
7: I mean, you had distended bellies, too, because of the food. If they were unable to eat.
6: Yeah.
7: Malnourished, dehydrated. All that just a vote.
6: Happened to see this, too, over the weekend. You know, the Google analysis, they come out. Sometimes it's like, here, we're halfway through the year.
7: Yeah.
6: One of the most searched definitions is love. Like,
7: define
6: what is it?
7: Love?
6: Yes. How would you define it?
7: How would I define love?
6: Yeah.
7: That's a tough one because there's a thousand things you could say here. I guess it would be it's the feeling and emotion you have towards persons or things that you don't feel like you could part without.
6: So it's just emotion.
7: Well, I don't know if it's emotion. I mean, it's a lot of things. Your mind, it's your soul, it's your heart, it's everything.
6: David?
7: And I don't think we know what it is for the longest time in our lives.
0: I think love is so certain that you want to or that you care about somebody that you're willing to hand over half of your stuff if you decide that wasn't correct.
7: Yeah, but the love is erased at that point. And it's filled with rage, which is also a great emotion.
6: A lot of people think it's goofy. Why are people searching for that? And then you ask them, okay, how do you define it?
7: It's hard to define.
6: Then you understand why people are saying, okay, what is it exactly? How do you...
0: It's love.
6: Exactly.
7: You know what it is when you're in it, I think.
6: Well, I mean, that's one certain kind of love.
7: Yeah, I love my cats. I love my daughter.
6: The romantic love.
7: Yeah.
6: It's not romantic love with the cats, right?
7: No, nothing like
6: that. I didn't think so.
7: Stop.
6: I'm just saying there's different kinds.
7: Right, there is very much different kinds, yes.
6: The five kinds of love and the five stories we're watching today. Straight ahead.
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6: The Markley, Van Camp, and Robbins Show. Jamie Markley, David Van Camp, Scott Robbins, and the five stories we're watching today.
0: Number five. South Carolina Senator Lindsey Graham died suddenly after returning home from a trip to Ukraine. His heart gave out. He said it was an aorta tear or something like that. Man,
7: yeah,
0: terrible. Number four, President Trump suggested making Lindsey Graham's sister, Darlene, the interim senator from South Carolina. The governor's going to be making an announcement in about an hour and a half, I suppose. The word is that that's going to happen. It's going to be Lindsey Graham's sister who fills out the remainder of his term. Number three, anti-ICE rioters are trying to break into Senator Susan Collins' office in Maine after there was an ICE-involved deadly shooting. A brief video shows an officer trying to get the suspect out of a car. The driver is going in circles and then hits the gas. I have not yet seen video of the shots actually being fired, but there are at least two bullet holes in the windshield of the vehicle, which shows that, yeah, the person, whoever was behind the wheel, was driving towards the person with a gun. Your day's going to end very badly if you do that. Mm-hmm. Number two, President Trump has announced that the Strait of Hormuz will remain open and said the U.S. will assume the role of guardian of the Hormuz Strait. He said the U.S. is going to seek reimbursement equal to 20% of cargo shipped to cost the cover, to cover the cost of securing the Strait of Hormuz. Also, then, number one, Trump has formally notified Congress that fighting has resumed in Iran in a letter to congressional leaders describing defensive strikes as targets against targets within Iran.
6: Okay. There you have it. Different people are asking about Lindsey Graham. What happened to him?
0: Yeah.
6: You know, because it's technically an aortic dissection caused by cardiovascular disease. Is there anything you can do to make sure this doesn't happen? Because it's like sudden.
7: Right.
6: The evidence-based steps are, according to AI, keep blood pressure, cholesterol, and blood sugar under control.
7: Yep.
6: Exercise regularly.
7: Yep.
6: Are you saying, yep, you agree, or yep, you do these things?
7: Yeah, you agree. I do most of these things, yes.
6: Okay. Maintain a healthy weight. Don't smoke. Eat a heart-healthy diet. That's always sort of debated on what actually is.
7: It is what it is and what it isn't, yes.
6: Sleep 7 to 9 hours most nights. Uh-oh.
0: I'm screwed.
6: Oh, yeah, we're done.
7: We're all done.
6: Oh, yeah. Manage stress. Uh-oh. stay current on recommended screenings.
7: Yeah.
6: Colonoscopy, stuff like that, skin checks. There you go.
7: Yep.
6: You do what you can.
7: Yep.
6: Yeah, I don't know that people thought Lindsey was always the healthiest, but you just, right. Anytime something like this happens, it's still
7: fairly young for this sort of thing, too.
6: Yeah, this is the Markley, Van Camp, and Robbins Show.
7: But it doesn't discriminate with age. We know that with John Ritter, same thing.
0: Yeah.
6: How old was John Ritter?
7: 60s, I think.
6: Okay.
7: I can't remember now. Was he that old?
6: Yeah.
7: I mean,
6: remember when you were in your 30s and you heard someone was 71 and they died?
7: Yeah.
6: You're like, that's pretty old.
7: Yeah, I know. Until you get there.
6: You get a little older, and you're like,
7: right.
6: That's not very old.
0: Yeah, John Ritter was only 54.
7: Yeah, so I thought he was. And he had been playing basketball that day or something.
6: Didn't you just say 60s?
7: I thought in his 60s, but I was wrong.
6: You said I thought that's what he was, 54.
7: Yeah, I know.
6: Are you claiming credit there?
7: Am I claiming credit? I don't know what you're talking about.
6: I'm giving you a hard time,
7: dude. I'm confused now.
6: No, I'm just giving you a hard time.
7: Okay.
6: Yeah, keep stress down. That's what I try to do for you, Scotty.
7: Yeah, I know you do. Yeah.
6: All the time. So. All right, you ready for your big three? The big trifecta?
7: Yes.
6: It's coming your way next. Yes.

0: Warm and muggy afternoon ahead here. Winds are okay out of the northeast. That does keep it a little bit more manageable, but still, we'll be in the upper 80s through the rest of the day here. We'll cool down tonight to those upper 60s, a clear and warm evening. Tonight, temperatures...
1: ABC News, I'm Michelle Franzen. Happening now in the Senate, lawmakers are honoring Senator Lindsey Graham. The 71-year-old died suddenly last weekend, a vase full of white roses adorning his desk. Senator John Thune on the floor says Graham's impact in Congress will not soon be forgotten and called him a force for good.
2: It's difficult to believe that Lindsey Graham is no longer here with us, that we won't run into him at a media day or share a joke with him at this afternoon's vote. The halls of the Senate already feel empty without him.
1: Preliminary findings from the medical examiner shared by Graham's office show that he died from a tear in his aorta stemming from heart disease. The White House has formalized its re-engagement in the war in Iran, notifying Congress on July 10th last week of renewed military action. That according to a copy of the notice obtained by ABC News. The White House makes a point of saying that ground forces will not be used in this operation. On Wall Street, stocks are trading lower. This is ABC News.
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4: From the WTAX Wild Thrift and Sniff News Center, I'm Dave Dahl. State police say two teenagers in East St. Louis Sunday shot seven people, five fatally. A state police news release describes this as a targeted mass shooting against a family. Troopers caught up with the suspects, ages 15 and 16, by using what police call a precision immobilization technique on the suspect vehicle. Those dead are 49-year-old Sherry May, 24-year-old Devin May, 74-year-old Patricia May, 21-year-old Quentin Thompson, 25-year-old Shania Thompson. Springfield's Black Lives Matter chapter held a 10th anniversary block party over the weekend that also helped the community. WAND-TV's Rashad Jones reports.
5: The organization hosted free brake light repairs for the community. Co-founder Sunshine Clemens says the idea came from a simple observation.
6: One of the main things that people get pulled over for is for vehicle violations. And with your brake lights, you often just don't know about it because they're behind you. So we thought we would try to reduce those interactions that could potentially go in a negative direction and provide free brake light repairs for the communities.
5: The party brought together food.
4: 66. Springfield Business Journal reports the restaurant known as The Fountain on 9th Street is now closed just after a year in operation.
7: And that was Tom Hart, who also owns the Stadium Smokehouse, and his daughter was helping him run that, but he has decided

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1: When it's 3 a.m., I must be lonely.
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0: The Markley, Van Camp, and Robbins Show. Jamie Markley, David Van Camp, Scott Robbins. Got the Robbins Trifecta coming up in just a few. Yep. News update, David Van Camp.
1: Finding out a little bit more about these trust fund socialists who've been running different candidates, like Graham Plattner in Maine, Dan Osborne in where is he running? Is that in Nebraska or Iowa? I forget now. These freak shows, the guys also responsible for Zoran Mamdani in New York City. And boy, they are some weird people. Talked about that, the up talking guy who also talked like that.
0: Yeah.
1: His granddad was the founder of Toys R Us. Well, then you've got this guy, Morris Katz. He was behind and is still an advisor to Zoran Mamdani. He confirmed that today. Mamdani did. Said, yeah, he's still a top advisor for me. Well, the Washington Free Beacon had a hilarious little bio of these people. Morris Katz is a child of privilege, they write, who abhors capitalism, functioning societies, and opponents of terrorism. His great-grandfather made a fortune in hosiery. His grandfather, Harry J. Katz, was a notorious libertine described as a playboy prince of darkness with a multi-million-dollar trust fund. He claimed to have slept with 4,000 women and ran a vanity publication whose poetry editor, Ira Einhorn, would go on to be known as the Unicorn Killer after murdering his ex-girlfriend in 1977.
2: Whoa! Hey, now.
1: And his father, David Barr Katz, is an award-winning playwright best known for finding Philip Seymour Hoffman's dead body and suing the National Enquirer for suggesting that he and Hoffman were gay lovers. These people's bios are bonkers, man.
0: No kidding, man. By the way, Osborne's in Nebraska.
1: Thank you.
0: No problem. Wow. Yeah, the bios are crazy. And the gay lover part at the end after everything else.
1: Yeah.
0: Okay.
1: Well, and then one of these guys was, responsible for a children's book, one of these, like, grooming books.
0: Okay.
1: And he tried to get a description of his own manhood put in the book, and they talked him out of it. Like, what are we doing here?
0: No kidding, man.
1: These are the freaks trying to reshape. These are the people who say that society is broken.
0: Right.
1: Hmm.
0: Yeah. Yeah, there's a whole thing going online, too, with the left, talking about, well, you know, Lindsey Graham was gay. Sorry to break that to you. Blah, blah, blah, all this.
1: Yeah, like,
0: and some people are pushing back going, you know, he always denied it. And people are saying, I'm not saying he was or wasn't, but he always denied it. There's no more evidence there than there was with Obama.
1: Yeah.
0: And a guy came out and, like, was just as credible as anybody else that said anything about Lindsey Graham. The guy that said he

0: had the affair with Obama.
1: I think people thought speculated Lindsey Graham for a long time.
0: Oh, yeah.
2: Well, that was the weirdest thing, seeing some liberals try to say that to conservatives. It's like, do you ever consume conservative media? Because a lot of people, some people maybe on a certain radio show that you're listening to, may have intimated at one time sure. or another that he was gay.
0: Isn't that like the worst secret in Washington for years?
2: Right.
0: Well, it's what was always said.
1: Never married, no children, no girlfriends, as far as I knew.
0: Yeah.
1: I don't know. Maybe the guy was just bound to his work.
0: You don't believe that?
1: No.
0: But you're going to say it.
1: I got to say something, right?
0: Yes.
1: Yeah.
0: So. In the end, did it matter?
1: No. Whatever, man. I don't care.
0: He was going to be the senator. And I mean, when someone dies, there's this thing. Because you'll think back going, okay, I wasn't the biggest fan. I really appreciated when he did A, B, and C. Thought that was pretty cool. Hated when he did, these other things. But especially after someone, passes, it's like, okay, what are they going to be remembered for? That's why I brought up earlier when people were talking to his staff, how well he treated his staff. I'll remember that. And I'll remember the Kavanaugh thing. And yeah, there's other stuff that I would have disagreed with.
1: Sure.
0: But, dancing on the graves of people is just not cool.
1: No.
0: You can bring up realities and everything else.
1: Well, again, it's one of those things. Leave it to the historians. They'll judge Graham and his influence and as we move on.
0: Yeah.
1: Yeah.
0: And for the people close to him, man, your heart goes out to him.
1: And what person who has died doesn't have flaws of some kind? Yes, of course.
0: Of course.
1: And some things that you disagree with them on, and
0: yes.
1: goes on and on.
0: One other story before your trifecta. And of course, every year is the running of the bulls, Spain.
1: Yes.
0: See what happened to this one dude? He was gored in the face.
1: Oh, gosh. Ooh. Dang.
0: Yeah. Six bulls, accompanying steers, charged through the crowds of thrill seekers. And my son-in-law's always wanted to do this. It's like a bucket list thing.
1: Oh,
0: geez. But when they went to Spain, it was not during this. They couldn't work it out. And we're all like, why? I don't know, man. It's just something I've always wanted to do. Mm-hmm. I've never understood it.
1: No.
0: But yes, one pierced by a horn in the face.
1: Mm.
0: 12 others needed medical treatment for an assortment of knocks. But a black bull broke away from the pack early, plowed into a group of people.
1: Oh, boy.
0: And that's when one just right side of the face. Mm. Oh, boy.
1: Mm.
0: Lucky to be alive there. Yeah.
1: I'm not sure I get it, but...
0: No. Yeah.
1: Yeah.
2: No, you got it. Let's say you do it, and you are going to get gored by a bull. We've all heard of the other unfortunate circumstances where it's in the keister.
0: Yes.
1: Yes.
2: You had to choose. Face, keister. You're going to live either way.
1: I'm going with keister. I can always wear pants the rest of my life.
2: I think I'd go face. Honestly,
1: I'm not going face.
2: There's just more potential for life-altering damage going that way.
0: Yeah, but it could be eye socket.
1: Yeah, I was just going to say that. Yeah.
2: Okay, blind or lose 8 inches of my lower intestine.
0: Hmm. This is something that'll take thought. I mean, I don't know. I'm thinking probably the butt. If I had to choose more than taking it right in the face.
1: I'm with you on the butt. I'm going to go that direction, too.
0: Yeah.
1: David can go face.
0: Yes.
2: No, I said keister.
1: Oh, I thought you. Oh, I thought you were going face. Okay.
2: No.
1: Okay. All right. Nobody.
2: No, wait. I'm sorry. No, you're right. I got mixed up there. No, I said I'll take it to the face. Yeah.
1: You'll take it to the face. Yeah.
0: Okay. So that's what you said. You had your head in the keister for a second.
2: I did.
0: And we clarified.
1: Popped out. The bull got him.
0: Yep. All right. You ready for your big three? Oh, Casey's not even here.
1: He's not.
0: He's no. Well, you said something earlier that totally ticked him off, I guess.
1: It didn't show up, huh? Well,
0: I don't know what it was.
1: Not completely
0: surprised. Oh, he said he's joking. He's just joking.
1: Oh, he's back.
3: Are you ready? 1, 2, buckle my
4: shoe. It's the 3 most important news stories of the day.
5: I hit the trifecta.
4: Well, at least according to Scott Robbins. It's the trifecta on the Markley, Van Camp, and Robbins show.
0: Jason, you just messing with me?
6: Yes.
0: The Scott Robbins trifecta, top 3 of the day. Helped by his hero.
7: I'm Casey Kasem.
1: I really thought he would make a good senator someday if he would run.
6: Thank you.
1: I mean,
5: I'm ready.
1: You can count backwards, I'll tell you that.
5: Three.
1: Uh-huh.
2: All right, number three, the LGBTQ cruise ship. Well, it keeps getting refused in the Middle East.
1: Remember this one?
0: What?
1: A cruise ship packed with 2,000 LGBTQ passengers just got turned away by two countries in 1 week. Turkey was the first. We talked about this last week.
0: Yeah.
1: They said, no dice, not stopping here. Nope, got to move on. So they rerouted to Egypt. Egypt went, nope, not here. So they're on their way to some other destination.
0: Why did they say not here? I don't understand.
1: They don't want the gays there.
0: Why? They think it's some sort of virus they can catch? What's wrong with these people?
1: Muslim countries.
0: Oh!
1: Yep.
0: You're saying the coexist sticker doesn't quite work?
1: No.
0: In these places?
1: Nope. One place they could go in the Middle East that they won't go to because, well, you know, Jews.
0: Oh, yeah. Yeah. Okay.
5: Now, on with the countdown.
0: Scott Robbins, trifecta, top three of the day, up to number...
5: Two.
2: Number two. How many people think they could score a goal in the World Cup?
1: I thought this was just kind of interesting. You always get these surveys, and I'm surprised. What do you think? How many people would you think could score a goal in the World Cup? One of those penalty kicks.
0: On a penalty kick?
1: Yeah, on a penalty kick.
0: Does it say what age of people they're asking?
1: No, not specifically, no.
0: I would guess if it was under 40 and you're talking with dudes, you're probably talking like 70% would say I could score. And then if you're just talking about everybody up to age, I don't know, 70, it's probably like 40%. That's my guess.
1: You're pretty close to the first one. One in four Americans think they could score on a penalty kick against professional goalkeepers in the World Cup. According to a new survey that was taken by Talker Research. Now, I'm used to consider myself more of an armchair athlete than now, but I think it looks easy.
0: Yeah.
1: And it's not, of course.
0: Of course.
1: It's like the field goal, the extra point, remember? Yeah. I mean, people thought they could kick extra points.
2: Oh, yeah. Remember the double doink thing?
1: Yes.
0: Yeah.
2: And I think there was a brewery in Chicago that had a bunch of people come out and try to kick field goal.
1: That field goal.
2: And they put up fencing that mimicked the height of the offensive line.
1: Yes.
2: And nobody made it.
0: That was a 42-yarder, too. Yeah. It's not easy. They make it look easy. That's not easy.
1: No. It's like kicking one past one of those goalies.
0: Mm-hmm. Yeah.
1: So anyway, I just think it was interesting that after watching it, 1 in 4 believe they could do it.
2: Yeah. They're delusional.
0: Probably not. Yes.
5: Yeah. And the countdown continues.
0: Scott Robbins, trifecta, top three of the day.
5: And finally, one.
2: A guy in Pennsylvania kept finding his house rearranged.
1: This is the weirdest story. An unhinged ex was caught breaking into a Pennsylvania home of the man she briefly dated in a very strange attempt to win back the victim, who said he was noticing things inside his place had been mysteriously rearranged for weeks.
0: Oh, boy.
1: Lindsay Harris's bizarre attempts at romance were uncovered after she was caught sneaking into her former Bucks County home in late June, police said.
0: Her home?
1: No, his home.
0: Okay.
1: I'm sorry, I misspec there. But anyway, what she would do is she would go in there and rearrange the furniture. So when he got home, he'd be like, wait a minute, what the hell's that lamp doing over here?
0: Am I losing my mind
1: right.
0: sort of
1: it
0: thing?
1: It was like the gaslighting thing was going on the time, right? And he claims now she didn't really even know where he lived. She had never been there. But she looked it up, found out where he lived, and was caught finally breaking into his house with two candles and some wine. She was going to have a romantic evening with him, I guess.
0: Wow.
1: I won't be ignored, Dan.
0: Oh, I know, man.
1: That's the first thing you think of, right?
0: Boiling bunnies. That's next.
5: And there you have it.
1: Holy smokes.
0: Scott Robbins, trifecta, the top three of the day.
1: Man. Wait a minute. Why is the dog door open?
0: That would be freaky,
1: dude.
0: Oh,
1: my God.
0: No doubt about that.
1: TV was off when I left. What is going on?
0: Yes. All right. Nimrod's in the news. A news update straight ahead.

0: from the FIFA.
1: Here she comes.
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6: And here's Heather with the weather.
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0: The Mark Lee Van Camp and Robin Show. It is true. 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
2: News update, David Van Camp.
0: Oh, you know that.
2: There was two I think he had to make up for early on.
0: Okay.
2: He was late on the second one.
0: Jeez.
2: You thought it was unfair.
1: No, you got to tap your helmet. You didn't do that.
0: Well, you know, there's that big parasite that's been making the rounds where it's like weeks
2: with the
0: of diarrhea.
2: Oh, and yeah.
0: Yeah, just explosive.
2: It's everywhere.
0: Diarrhea. The diarrhea outbreak has surged past 3,000 cases in Michigan and Ohio.
2: Oh. Yeah, it's not good.
1: One more thing Michigan's got to worry about. Man.
0: You're going to have Dr. Anthony Fauci out there talking about the best Depends that you can wear. That time I would actually take his advice.
1: You probably wear a mask.
3: You really want to prioritize absorbency and coverage in your diaper when you have this explosive diarrhea.
1: Oof.
2: Yeah.
1: Oh, boy. Those two words should never go together.
2: No kidding.
1: Ever.
2: One other thing on Lindsey Graham before we get to Nimrods that it is the most surprising, I've heard this from a few people, is the fact that he wasn't worth that much money.
1: Yeah, I know.
2: Compared
1: right.
2: to other senators.
1: Yeah.
2: Did you say?
1: $1.5 million. The estate.
2: That many years in D.C.
1: And a senator. Yeah.
2: That might be a record.
1: Well, he was way down
2: at
1: the bottom in terms of congressional money worth.
2: Yeah, that's wild. All right, we do have to get the Nimrods. Roll it out.
4: When the going gets tough.
5: Damn it, this is too hard.
4: The dumb get dumber.
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7: I love the poorly educated.
2: All right. Nimrods in the News, we go to Federal Heights, Colorado. You know, hot weekend. Middle of summer, a lot of families, they're going to go to the water park. Spend the day at the water park. Kids love it. They're running all over the place. Good time. Wait a second. What happened? We got a call at Waterworld on Saturday in Federal Heights. Bomb threat. Oh, my gosh. What are you going to do? It sounded like a robotic voice alluding to the fact that there may be a bomb somewhere in the park.
1: Mm.
2: Police and park staff evacuated the roughly 4,000 guests in under an hour. They were able to evacuate within 30 to 45 minutes, believing it was more likely it was a fake or a doxing type threat, but you still have to go check it out, the whole thing. So they did it with an abundance of caution and then found, of course, no bomb there. Isn't this the case where you find out who is responsible? That's a public caning.
1: Yeah, I'm okay with that.
2: That's not lifelong injury. That's a public caning. That's our new America. And that's Nimrods in the News.

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5: Warm and muggy afternoon ahead here. Winds are okay out of the northeast. That does keep it a little bit more manageable, but still, we'll be in the upper 80s through the rest of the day here. We'll cool down tonight to those upper 60s and clear and warm.
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7: From ABC News, I'm Michelle Franzen. The memo of understanding now officially over between the U.S. and Iran. The White House formalized its re-engagement in the war in Iran, notifying Congress last week, July 10th, of renewed military action. That according to a copy of the notice obtained by ABC News. President Trump says the U.S. will reinstate the naval blockade against Iranian ships and ports. And in a social media post says the U.S. should charge a 20% toll. Here's ABC's Karen Travers.
8: The president in that post does not explain how this is going to work in terms of charging tolls or why the U.S. has a right to do this in an international waterway that he himself has said multiple times should be free for commercial travel. Notably, the Iranians have also said that they should charge for shipping that goes through there, that they would be able to protect the cargo ships that are going through this area and then get paid for it. The president has pushed back very strongly on this.
7: Senate lawmakers returning today following the sudden death this weekend of Senator Lindsey Graham. Preliminary findings from the medical examiner shared by the 71-year-old's office shows Graham died from a tear in his aorta stemming from heart disease. Longtime colleague Chuck Grassley on the floor.
9: Senator Graham deeply loved his country. He was a bold leader.
7: Graham's desk in the Senate now draped in a black shroud with a vase of white flowers on top. In Biddeford, Maine, today, north of Kennebunkport, according to multiple sources, federal immigration authorities were involved in a fatal shooting. ABC's Olivia Rubin has details.
10: We know very little. All sources have told us is that federal immigration officials were involved in a shooting and describing it as sort of dynamic and still unfolding. Specifically, the Department of Homeland Security and the FBI have not responded to multiple requests for comments on this. Maine official did say that it was involved with ICE and that a person was killed there.
7: Maine Senator Angus King says the man who was shot was the target of the operation. You're listening to ABC News.
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5: From the WTAX Wild Thrift and Sniff News Center, I'm Kenneth Smith. A new law could help lower energy costs and increase transparency for customers. WAND-TV's Mike Miletich has more with State Senator Terry Bryan.
14: The Illinois Commission on Government Forecasting and Accountability will conduct a study on utility charges separate from your delivery and supply charges. They will then submit a report for the public to see on the Illinois Commerce Commission's website.
15: Senate Bill 5524, Amendment 2, is a transparency bill. It was negotiated with Ameren, ComEd, the ICC, and I spoke to the comptroller's office.
14: This was a rare instance in Illinois where a GOP bill was discussed thoroughly in both chambers and gained strong bipartisan support. Reporting in Springfield, Mike Miletich, WAND News.
5: Things have gotten a little better for the Massey family 2 years after the death of Sonia Massey by then Sangamon County Sheriff's Deputy Sean Grayson. But nothing Sante Massey says will ever be the way it was.
16: I think it's important to note that, while this has been pretty tragic to everyone involved, including our community has really stepped up and reached out and, you know, been a big part of our healing.
5: Sante Massey says he talks to his cousin Sonia every day. And as Grayson is trying to get out of prison because he's suffering from cancer, he says he knows Sonia would not like that. Today's forecast, sunny, hot, and humid, high in the upper 80s. Tonight, clear and warm, low in the upper 60s. And for the rest of the week, some sun and some clouds, highs in the low 90s. And then Saturday, isolated thunderstorms, high of 90. Sunday, sun and clouds, high in the mid to upper 80s. I'm Chandler Smith. 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

0: So now the Democratic Party, I said this after President Trump got back in office, they lost their heart, their soul, their conscience. Now they've sold out everything in the name of radicalism by accepting how extreme Graham Plattner is. Anyway, so we'll get to that. We'll get it. We'll check in with our pollsters, Matt Towery and John McLaughlin. Later, Newt Gingrich will talk more about Lindsey Graham. We'll get to your calls coming up. 800-941-SEAN is our number. We'll also get to the other news of the day, and there's a lot of it. President announcing he has a primetime address on Thursday evening, 9 p.m. Well, what is it about? We don't know yet. We'll try and find out and give you a preview straight ahead.
1: Warm and muggy afternoon ahead here. Winds are okay out of the northeast. That does keep it a little bit more manageable, but still, we'll be in the upper 80s through the rest of the day here. We'll cool down tonight to those upper 60s, a clear and warm evening. Tonight, temperatures drop down to those 60s, but then right back into those low 90s here. And we're in those low 90s for the rest of this week. With that weather forecast, I'm meteorologist Nick Patrick.
2: ABC News, I'm Michelle Franzen. South Carolina Governor Henry McMaster announcing he is appointing the sister of the late Senator Lindsey Graham to carry out the remainder of his Senate term. President Trump had recommended Darlene Graham Nordone be the interim senator. She'll serve until January. She thanked the governor and honored her brother.
3: My brother was the most amazing person, outstanding leader, and just a genuinely good man.
2: Graham's colleagues also remembering the 71-year-old on the Senate floor today. The U.S. and Iran trading strikes and blocking the Strait of Hormuz again. President Trump, in an interview with Fox, says the U.S. will become the guardians of the strait and charge a toll. Michigan health officials continue to investigate the outbreak of cyclosporiasis, but say preliminary results point to an unsourced lettuce or salad greens as potential source. Cases of the parasitic infection in Michigan have spiked to over 2,600. There are also cases in other states. This is ABC News.
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6: From the WTAX Live Thrift and Sniff News Center, I'm Ben. There's news straight front that not everybody likes.
7: U.S. leaders have chosen not to renew the U.S.-Mexico-Canada agreement. The agreement among the three countries was negotiated and signed during the first Trump administration and was set for a joint review at the start of this month. Instead, the U.S. will continue negotiating with both countries until they reach new agreements with Mexico and Canada or until the agreement terminates in 2036. The Trump administration has argued the decision is needed to address growing trade deficits with the two countries. A coalition of farm groups and individual farmers had called on President Trump to renew USMCA, which they say has meant increased exports to both countries.
8: That was WAND-TV's agribusiness reporter, Joe Ostrowski. Governor Pritzker has signed a bill into law that could end up making energy costs lower for citizens, to at least who use the low-income home energy assistance program, or LIHEAP. WAND-TV's Mike Miletich reports with State Senator Adrienne Johnson and local state representative C.D. Davidsmeyer.
9: House Bill 4456 will increase the income eligibility for the low-income home energy assistance program. Democrats say the LIHEAP change can help more households qualify for the help they need.
10: It's critically important to protect low-income and middle-income households from unsustainable utility costs.
9: But Republicans argue this will only lead to higher rates for other customers.
11: The reality is this is another rate increase on people who are middle income and all the way up. And if we're talking about affordability, frankly, we can't afford it.
9: Yet sponsors stress the law will save residential, commercial, and industrial ratepayers money by using federal funding first. Reporting in Springfield, Mike Miletich, WAND News.
8: And I'm Chandler Smith, WTAX News.
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13: Response time from an alarm company is what sets them apart from the competition. 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A quick response is, after all, why you get an alarm system. This means the police will be on their way while others are still processing your call. George...

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4: Hi, this is Gordon Deal. 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Two factions of the Democratic Party in Maine are trying to make a case of I told you so in the wake of Graham Platner's Senate race exit. 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We'll explain. 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
5: Warm and muggy afternoon ahead here. Winds are okay out of the northeast. That does keep it a little bit more manageable, but still, we'll be in the upper 80s through the rest of the day here. We'll cool down tonight to those upper 60s, a clear and warm evening. Tonight, temperatures drop down to those 60s, but then right back into those low 90s here, and we're in those low 90s for the rest of this week. With that weather forecast, I'm meteorologist Nick Patrick.
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6: From ABC News, I'm Michelle Franzen. Following the sudden death of Senator Lindsey Graham this weekend, South Carolina's Governor Henry McMaster appointing Graham's sister, Darlene Graham Nordone, to carry out the remainder of his term until January.
7: Lindsey took care of his little sister in years long departed. It's my honor to ask his little sister, Darlene Graham, to finish his work for him now.
6: A special election will be held August 11th to choose a candidate to run in the general election. The GOP-led Senate also dealing with the absence of Senator Mitch McConnell, who was hospitalized last month. Here's ABC's Jay O'Brien.
8: For 4 weeks, Mitch McConnell's office did not disclose his health condition or why he was hospitalized. But then yesterday, they released a photo of McConnell and his wife, Elaine Chao, and a statement from McConnell explaining that he had a fall, he was briefly unconscious, and then he was treated for a mild case of pneumonia. He was then moved, McConnell says, from the hospital to a rehab facility. He says he didn't have a stroke or a heart attack or anything more serious than that.
6: The White House has formalized its re-engagement in the war in Iran, notifying Congress on July 10th of renewed military action, according to a copy of the notice obtained by ABC News. Iran announcing a blockade of the Strait of Hormuz. Now President Trump says a naval blockade will go back into effect and the U.S. should get a 20% toll.
9: Now we're going to guard it and we're going to get paid for guarding it. A lot of money. But we just want to be reimbursed for doing all of this, for putting our people in danger.
6: The renewed hostilities pushing oil prices higher, and in the U.S., gas prices nearly 10 cents higher a gallon in the past week.
10: Analysts say this will be the first weekly rise in gas costs since back in May. Now, before that new round of strikes yesterday, President Trump suggested the U.S. and Iran were close to a deal to move forward with peace talks.
6: ABC's Karen Hua. You're listening to ABC News.
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15: From the WTAX Wild Rifkin Smith News Center, I'm Kent Smith. A new law could help lower energy costs and increase transparency for customers. WAND-TV's Mike Miletich has more with State Senator Terry Bryan.
16: The Illinois Commission on Government Forecasting and Accountability will conduct a study on utility charges separate from your delivery and supply charges. They will then submit a report for the public to see on the Illinois Commerce Commission's website.
17: Senate Bill 5524, Amendment 2, is a transparency bill. It was negotiated with Ameren, ComEd, the ICC, and I spoke to the comptroller's office.
16: This was a rare instance in Illinois where a GOP bill was discussed thoroughly in both chambers and gained strong bipartisan support. Reporting in Springfield, Mike Miletich, WAND News.
15: Things have gotten a little better for the Massey family 2 years after the death of Sonia Massey by then Sangamon County Sheriff's Deputy Sean Grayson. But nothing Sante Massey says will ever be the way it was.
18: I think it's important to note that, while this has been pretty tragic to everyone involved, including our community has really stepped up and reached out and, you know, been a big part of our healing.
15: Sante Massey says he talks to his cousin Sonia every day. And as Grayson is trying to get out of prison because he's suffering from cancer, he says he knows Sonia would not like that. Today's forecast, sunny, hot, and humid, high in the upper 80s. Tonight, clear and warm, low in the upper 60s. And for the rest of the week, some sun and some clouds, highs in the low 90s. And then Saturday, isolated thunderstorms, high of 90. Sunday, sun and clouds, high in the mid to upper 80s. I'm Chandler Smith, on your number one for breaking news in the capital city, News Talk 93.9 and AM 1240 WTAX. 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

Anyone that tells you they think, they know, can predict what the outcome of this midterm is does not know what's happening. I don't even think the events that ultimately will decide its outcome have happened yet. But we'll get to that. We'll get to your calls, your reaction. 800-941-SEAN, our number, as we continue this Monday.

0: warm and muggy afternoon ahead here. Winds are okay out of the northeast. That does keep it a little bit more manageable, but still, we'll be in the upper 80s through the rest of the day here. We'll cool down tonight to those upper 60s, a clear and warm evening. Tonight, temperatures drop down to those 60s, but then right back into those low 90s here, and we're in those low 90s for the rest of this week. With that weather forecast, I'm meteorologist Nick Patrick.
1: ABC News, I'm Michelle Franz, and the U.S. military says it's carrying out more strikes against Iranian targets tonight. President Trump now vowing that the U.S. will take over the strait and charge a toll after Iran announced another blockade for ships. South Carolina's governor appointing Darlene Graham Nordone, the sister of the late Senator Lindsey Graham, to carry out the rest of his term. ABC's Christian Cordero has more.
2: She doesn't have a political background. I mean, the two were incredibly close siblings. He essentially helped raise her. The family has dealt with so many tragedies throughout the year and came from very humble roots, which he's talked about quite often. And so it's seen as a ceremonial kind of gesture, the fact that she would be able to play out the rest of his term.
1: His term ends in January. President Trump will deliver a primetime address Thursday. Sources familiar with the matter tell ABC News the president plans to detail information he has recently received from the Office of the Interim Director of National Intelligence related to the 2020 election. This is ABC News.
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4: 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There's news on the trade front that not everybody likes.
5: U.S. leaders have chosen not to renew the U.S.-Mexico-Canada agreement. The agreement among the three countries was negotiated and signed during the first Trump administration and was set for a joint review at the start of this month. Instead, the U.S. will continue negotiating with both countries until they reach new agreements with Mexico and Canada, or until the agreement terminates in 2036. The Trump administration has argued the decision is needed to address growing trade deficits with the two countries. A coalition of farm groups and individual farmers had called on President Trump to renew USMCA, which they say has meant increased exports to both countries.
6: That was WAAD-TV's agribusiness reporter, Joe Ostrowski. Governor Pritzker has signed a bill into law that could end up making energy costs lower for citizens, to at least who use the low-income home energy assistance program, or LIHEAP. WAND-TV's Mike Miletich reports with State Senator Adrian Johnson and local state representative C.D. Davids-Meyer.
7: House Bill 4456 will increase the income eligibility for the low-income home energy assistance program. Democrats say the LIHEAP change can help more households qualify for the help they need.
8: It's critically important to protect low-income and middle-income households from unsustainable utility costs.
7: But Republicans argue this will only lead to higher rates for other customers.
9: The reality is this is another rate increase on people who are middle income and all the way up. And if we're talking about affordability, frankly, we can't afford it.
7: Yet sponsors stress the law will save residential, commercial, and industrial ratepayers money by using federal funding first. Reporting in Springfield, Mike Miletich, WAND News.
6: And I'm Chandler Smith, WTAX News.
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0: party and how this makes this an uncharted water midterm election season. 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
3: Warm and muggy afternoon ahead here. Winds are okay out of the northeast. That does keep it a little bit more manageable, but still, we'll be in the upper 80s through the rest of the day here. We'll cool down tonight to those upper 60s, a clear and warm evening. Tonight, temperatures drop down to those 60s, but then right back into those low 90s here, and we're in those low 90s for the rest of this week. With that weather forecast, I'm meteorologist Nick Patrick.
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0: From ABC News, I'm Michelle Franzen. The U.S. is carrying out a fresh round of strikes against Iran. President Trump, in an interview on the Hugh Hewitt Show, downplaying the memo of understanding between both countries.
1: You know, it's a standard tactic in the U.S. that you go to a memorandum of understanding and then you go to the deal. I said, just go to the deal first. But you know what? It was sort of a test. And they weren't there. They didn't honor the test.
0: The White House notified Congress on July 10th of renewed military action, that according to a copy of the notice obtained by ABC News. Following the sudden death of Senator Lindsey Graham this weekend, South Carolina's governor appointing the 71-year-old sister, Darlene, to serve what remains of his term through January. Graham had just won the state's Republican primary to run for re-election in November. ABC's Christian Cordero has more.
2: We will see a primary election, a special election, of course, in the state of South Carolina, and that
3: from the WTAX Wild Thrift and Sniff News Center, I'm Sherry Ballinger. Downtown Springfield, Inc. has an impressive response to the Artification Initiative. More art plus more people equals more shows.
4: Just from this first reception, we might have 5 shows lined up after this already. So just this first event has been a beacon. And I think that what that tells us is we're on the right path. We know that this is a path forward for revitalization downtown. It's exciting. It supports the people that we want to support, our residents. So yeah, we're going to move forward with that. And then further under artification, coming up, our mural program. We're starting that back up.
3: Jay Shanley, representative for Downtown Springfield, Inc., was a guest on the WTAX Morning News Watch to discuss this new initiative. Two teens are accused of fatally shooting 5 members of an East St. Louis family Sunday. The children, ages 15 and 16, were taken into custody after state police executed what is called a precision immobilization technique on their vehicle. In all, 7 people were shot at multiple locations. Police say they will release more information as it becomes available. The dead are Patricia, Sherry, and Devin May, and Quentin and Shania Thompson. Your forecast from WAND-TV calls for clear skies. A warm one tonight with a low in the upper 60s. The rest of the week, some sun and some clouds. Temperatures in the low 90s. Saturday, an isolated storm or two with a high again around 90. I'm Sherry Ballinger on your number one for breaking news in the capital city. 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

Monday Central Illinois. Here's your WAND forecast. We remain mostly clear tonight with mainly calm winds, setting us up for temperatures in the mid to upper 60s. Tomorrow, we continue with the dry conditions and the sunny skies, and we're turning up the humidity, allowing

0: temperatures into the upper 80s and low 90s. Some of us may even feel more like mid to upper 90s. I'm meteorologist Olivia Colon.
1: ABC News, I'm Michelle Franzen. In Mississippi, the investigation continues into the death of Nolan Wells during a holiday boat trip to Horn Island. His friend, Trayston Shepherd, now speaking out. ABC's Aaron Katursky is in Ocean Springs.
2: Shepherd says he took a boat back from Horn Island in the late afternoon, but Wells stayed behind with a girl he had met.
3: They met that day, and it was kind of one of those things. It did come off that day that he really did like her, but that was the only time they'd ever hung out was at Horn Island on July 4th.
2: Investigators believe Wells drowned and say there were no immediate signs of foul play.
1: The U.S. says it's carrying out a third day of strikes against Iranian targets. It follows an escalation in the region. Iran and the U.S. now reinstating blockades in the Strait of Hormuz. The sister of the late Senator Lindsey Graham, now appointed to serve out the remainder of his term. Senate colleagues today honoring Graham with speeches, his desk now draped in black with a vase of white flowers on top. This is ABC News.
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5: From the WTAX Wild Thrift and Sniff News Center, I'm Sherry Ballinger. As announced by the Springfield Lucky Horseshoes, Jamie Toole, chief storyteller of the team, will be stepping away from the position at the conclusion of the season.
6: I want to stress to everyone that the team signed a 20-year lease to be here. That's a long-term plan for this organization, as well as the Quincy Doggy Paddlers and the Decatur Beanballers. For Melissa and I, as you know, probably we've been running pretty hard for almost 6 years now. Extremely gratifying. And, you know, as a family, you know, we got some things that we'd like to do and travel and see some family more during the summer months. And it seemed like this is the best time during this transition.
5: Toole was a guest on the WTAX Morning News Watch. Governor Pritzker signed a bill into law that could end up making energy costs lower for citizens, at least those who use the low-income home energy assistance program known as LIHEAP. WAND-TV's Mike Miletich reports with State Senator Adrian Johnson and local state representative C.D. Davidsmeyer.
7: House Bill 4456 will increase the income eligibility for the low-income home energy assistance program. Democrats say the LIHEAP change can help more households qualify for the help they need.
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0: I'm Dan Loney with Your Money Now. Red ink on Wall Street as higher oil prices and a pullback on AI stocks set the tone. The Dow fell 138 points, ending the day at 52,498. NASDAQ lost 408 points. The S&P 500 was off by 60. West Texas crude was up 9% today at $78.14 a barrel. Volkswagen says it might have to cut 50,000 more jobs as it looks to bring costs into line. According to the Wall Street Journal, a memo published Monday showed that CEO Olivier Blum is looking at a variety of options right now. VW already negotiated a workforce cut of 50,000 with labor representatives. This cut would be on top of the first one, and all would include VW, Audi, and Porsche. Ford Motor Company says it's reached a tentative agreement with Canadian Auto Union Unifor on a three-year national labor contract. That contract covers more than 5,000 unionized employees in Canada. Unifor began negotiations with Ford last month. That's Your Money Now.
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3: Happy Monday, Central Illinois. Here's your WAND forecast. We remain mostly clear tonight with mainly calm winds, setting us up for temperatures in the mid to upper 60s. Tomorrow, we continue with the dry conditions and the sunny skies, and we're turning up the humidity, allowing temperatures into the upper 80s and low 90s. Some of us may even feel more like mid to upper 90s. I'm meteorologist Olivia Colon.
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4: From ABC News, I'm Stephanie Officer. Federal immigration agents involved in another deadly shooting, this time in Maine. Bystander video reviewed by ABC News appears to show ICE agents and law enforcement officers performing first aid on someone on the ground. ABC's Olivia Rubin.
5: The Maine Attorney General saying his office is investigating and revealing some information. He said specifically that those officials were, quote, conducting an enforcement operation related to a final order of removal when they say the subject attempted to flee in a vehicle in the direction of the officer and was fatally shot. Now, that statement doesn't name who the individual was, but immigrant rights groups saying it was a 26-year-old Colombian man authorized to work in the U.S. and had a social security number.
4: ABC has not independently verified the shooting victim's identity or his immigration status. Harris County, Texas Commissioner Rodney Ellis today saying the DA is opening an investigation into the ICE-involved shooting death of Lorenzo Salgado Araujo. ICE says the victim was in the U.S. illegally and tried to ram an officer's vehicle. His family disputed that account. Commissioner Ellis.
6: In the wake of similar incidents across our country, we cannot ask the public to take ICE or DHS at their word and simply accept their account of the various agencies involved any more than if it was a tragedy involving our local entities.
4: The DA saying the federal government is not thus far collaborating with Houston officials in this investigation. Here we go again. More dangerous heat is on the way, this time expected to impact more than 100 million Americans from L.A. to Boston. An extreme heat warning is in place through Thursday for Minneapolis, where a daily high heat index of up to 100 is possible. 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
10: From the WTAX Wild Thrift and Sniff News Center, I'm Sherry Ballinger. Downtown Springfield, Inc. has an impressive response to the Artification Initiative. 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
11: Just from this first reception, we might have five shows lined up after this already. So just this first event has been a beacon. And I think that what that tells us is we're on the right path. We know that this is a path forward for revitalization downtown. It's exciting. It supports the people that we want to support, our residents. So yeah, we're going to move forward with that. And then further under artification, coming up, our mural program, we're starting that back up.
10: Jay Shanley, representative for Downtown Springfield, Inc., was a guest on the WTAX Morning News Watch to discuss this new initiative. Two teens are accused of fatally shooting five members of an East St. Louis family Sunday. The children, ages 15 and 16, were taken into custody after state police executed what is called a precision immobilization technique on their vehicle. In all, seven people were shot at multiple locations. Police say they will release more information as it becomes available. The dead are Patricia, Sherry, and Devin May, and Quentin and Shania Thompson. Your forecast from WAND-TV calls for clear skies. A warm one tonight with a low in the upper 60s. The rest of the week, some sun and some clouds. Temperatures in the low 90s. Saturday, an isolated storm or two with a high, again, around 90. I'm Sherry Ballinger on your number one for breaking news in the capital city. 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
1: Monday, Central Illinois. Here's your WAND forecast. We remain mostly clear tonight with mainly calm winds, setting us up for temperatures in the mid to upper 60s. Tomorrow, we continue with the dry conditions and the sunny skies, and we're turning up the humidity, allowing temperatures into the upper 80s and low 90s. Some of us may even feel more like mid to upper 90s. I'm meteorologist Olivia Colon.
2: ABC News, I'm Stephanie Officer. Federal immigration agents involved in another deadly shooting, this time in Maine. A statement from the Maine Attorney General's office says agents were carrying out an enforcement operation and opened fire when the man tried running in their direction. Maine Congresswoman Shelley Pingree told ABC people are angry at ICE's use of lethal force.
3: People are extremely upset. This isn't what Maine wants to be. You know, we believe we have many immigrants and new Mainers who are friends, neighbors, they're working in our businesses, and we want to be supportive of them. We don't want them to be fearful that if they go outside, they're going to be arrested or shot.
2: A reinstalled blockade in the Strait of Hormuz by President Trump means gas prices are on their way back up. U.S. crude oil futures are trading around $78 a barrel. Gas Buddy's Patrick DeHaan suggests refilling sooner rather than later. He expects the national average gas price to hit $4 per gallon in the next 7 to 10 days, if not sooner, and diesel prices up to $5 a gallon. This is ABC News.
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5: From the WTAX Wild Thrift and Sniff News Center, I'm Sherry Ballinger. As announced by the Springfield Lucky Horseshoes, Jamie Toole, chief storyteller of the team, will be stepping away from the position at the conclusion of the season.
6: I want to stress to everyone that the team signed a 20-year lease to be here. That's a long-term plan for this organization, as well as the Quincy Doggy Paddlers and the Decatur Bean Ballers. For Melissa and I, as you know, probably we've been running pretty hard for almost 6 years now. Extremely gratifying. And, you know, as a family, you know, we got some things that we'd like to do and travel and see some family more during the summer months. And it seemed like this is the best time during this transition.
5: Toole was a guest on the WTAX Morning News Watch. Governor Pritzker signed a bill into law that could end up making energy costs lower for citizens, at least those who use the low-income home energy assistance program known as LIHEAP. WAND-TV's Mike Miletich reports with State Senator Adrian Johnson and local state representative C.D. Davidsmeyer.
7: House Bill 4456 will increase the income eligibility for the low-income home energy assistance program. Democrats say the LIHEAP change can help more households qualify for the help they need.
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0: We'll be on Hannity tonight. You'll check us out, Hannity tonight. I wanted to say my comments on TV for the Hannity show. I was invited on Fox and Friends Sunday and Fox and Friends this morning. But, you know, you need time to think these things through. And by that, I don't mean to be careful about what you say. I mean, you know, it's very emotional. And so you just need to think about it a little bit. You don't need to be the first out of the box. President of the United States yesterday, about the loss of Lindsey Graham, and they were very, very close. Cut four, go.
11: Well, it's devastating. I thought he was fine. He called me last night. He just got back from Ukraine, and he had a great trip. He was telling me about the trip. He was pushing very, very hard. You probably know he wanted to do the Save America Act that he was talking about. That he was full of vim and vigor. He was tired. He said, "I'm tired because it's a long trip." But other than that, he was fine. And he called me, I guess, just moments before, because he called me like at 6:30 or something, and the medical people got there a little bit later, right after that. What a terrible loss it is. He's a great politician. He was a gnat later, right after that. What a terrible loss it is. He's a great politician. He was a natural. There are very few of them. He was a natural politician. Got along with everybody. When he didn't, he was very tough. He,